0: Third baseman Josh Jung has been the team's best hitter. His .322 batting average, second best in the American League behind A's Shea Langeliers. Jung with two or more hits in 11 of his last 23 games. He bats cleanup tonight against Arizona's Zach Gallen at 7:05. Rangers go with Mackenzie Gore. We have Diamond Talk on the ticket for this evening. Montreal Canadiens are looking for their third straight win in their series with Buffalo. They are playing right now. That game is tied at 1 in the first. The Ducks snapped an 0-for-11 drought on the power play in their series with Vegas, scoring twice with the extra man in Game 4. Things tied up at 2, Game 5 at 8:30, and it's Spurs-Timberwolves in San Antonio tonight for Game 5. Two wins each side could be a physical contest after Victor Wembanyama faced no punishment from the league for his elbow to the face of Naz Reid in Game 4, a tip at 7. That is the Ticket Ticker. I'm Chubbs Peterson on Sports Radio 96.7 and 1310, The Ticket.
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0: Well, thank you. That will be the end of our program today. Thanks to our special guest, Eric Nadell. Don't forget his birthday bash 2 days away at the Longhorn Ballroom. So check that out. And Bob tweeted out the link to the auction, which we're involved in as well, including a lunch at Terry Black's with your boys here. So check that out. And thanks to Big E, and thanks to you for listening today. Tomorrow, and thanks to the Waterfall Frog. Tomorrow, the Campound starts. A sweet spot will kick things off from Parts Unknown at 1 o'clock. So, yeah, get your boots on. Going to be a long one. So enjoy tonight, and then get no sleep the next couple of nights along with us. Bye-bye now. Toodaloo, mother effer. Keep blessing hard.
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6: 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Case in point, new study out of Northwestern University School of Medicine found the mid-30s are a major turning point for men's heart health. For women, about a decade later. But for the men, this is the time when you really need to be thinking about your heart health seriously. At a bare minimum, start seeing a primary care doctor once a year just to get your blood pressure and cholesterol checked. 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These are things everyone can do to decrease their risk of heart disease. I'm Dr. Sanjay Gupta, helping you live a better life.
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8: 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Rangers offense couldn't capitalize off the great bullpen game yesterday as they fell to the Diamondbacks for the first of three, 1-0 last night. Chance for redemption this evening. D-backs sending Zach Gallen to the mound while the Rangers go with the southpaw Mackenzie Gore. First pitch in just a moment, and there's Diamond Talk after the game. Sad day for the NBA, as earlier today the Memphis Grizzlies announced the death of forward Brandon Clark at just 29 years old. LAPD sources suspect a drug overdose as narcotics were discovered at the scene of his house. And Jason Collins, the first openly gay NBA player, passed away today. His family announced after a short battle with brain cancer he was diagnosed with back in November. He was 47 years old. And we got just one game in the NBA playoffs tonight. Game 5 of the Western Conference semifinals in San Antonio between the Spurs and T-Wolves. That series is tied at 2, and it's about to tip off. 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
8: What up, P1s? 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I'm your host, Jay King, here to lead the way. And before we kick things off tonight, let's preview what we got coming up. On This Morning with the Musers, Mushmouth is excited to announce that he's making the trip to the compound tomorrow. And then Craig has a hot NBA take that he needs to get off his chest. On the World's Most Dangerous Midday Show with Donovan Lewis and Matt McLaren, Donnie disagrees with Craig's take, and he'll follow up with why, and then we talk haircuts in The Signal with Gordon Keith. From 1 to 3 in The Sweet Spot with Sean Bass and David Mino, we look back at the 30th anniversary of the loaded NBA draft that the Mavs whiffed on, and then listen to some horse farts with Afternoon Jub. And on the Hardline 5.0, Corby Davidson, Bob Sturm, and Dave Lane call up the radio voice of the Texas Rangers, Eric Nadell, talk Wimby versus Draymond Green, and then finish up with a visit to Bob's World. But first, to start us off, this morning on the Musers, George and Craig celebrate the life of a Dallas Cowboy.
0: We learned yesterday of the passing of Craig Morton. Only three quarterbacks have ever taken the Cowboys to a Super Bowl. Roger Staubach, Troy Aikman, and Craig Morton. Dandy Don never did it. Danny White never did it. Tony Romo never did it. Dak Prescott hasn't done it. Just those three. And we all know about Roger and Troy because they won five between them.
10: Yeah.
0: But Craig Morton was the first one to get the Cowboys there. And as I heard about his passing, the first thing I thought of was when I was a kid, one year, this must have been around age 5 or 6, I went trick-or-treating as a Dallas Cowboys player. And I remember somebody opened the door and said, "Oh, are you Staubach or Morton?" And I said, "Well, my name is Craig, but Roger is my favorite player." And that stuck with me. And so I've always had that tie to Craig Morton because we had the same first name.
11: Well, you talk about quarterback controversies. This was a little before our time. We weren't living in Dallas at the time. But I feel like we've studied this part of Cowboys history so much. It was maybe the greatest quarterback controversy in Cowboys history.
0: Yes.
11: Between Roger and Craig Morton. And you wonder, as Morton took over for Dandy Don Meredith in 1969 and had a good record that year and the year after, and they went to the Super Bowl for Super Bowl V. What if the Cowboys, in a Super Bowl that was just filled with mistakes and turnovers, what if they had won that Super Bowl?
0: I want to get to all that, but I think we would be doing him a disservice if we didn't look at his entire football life, because as I was reading about Craig Morton yesterday, what an incredible journey he had. Going back to high school, in Campbell, California, at Campbell High School, he graduated high school in 1961. He was All-State in football, baseball, and basketball. He got offers from major league teams to play in their minor league systems, but he won in high school his senior year the Pop Warner Trophy, which I didn't know existed until I read about this yesterday.
10: No.
0: And that is for the best high school senior on the West Coast.
10: Okay.
0: So he was the best quarterback basically in America coming out of high school that year, and he chose to play at Cal Berkeley. And his coach there was Marv Levy.
10: Wow.
0: And an assistant coach on that staff was Bill Walsh.
10: Wow.
0: And Craig Morton played college football for those coaches at Cal for the Golden Bears. And by the time he finished his college career, he held, it was the Pac-8 back then, tons of Pac-8 and Cal all-time passing records, including most touchdown passes in a game, in a season, in a career, yards in one game, career passing yards. I mean, he was it in college. He was, at that point, the greatest quarterback in Pac-8 history. And in 1964, he played in the East-West Shrine Game. He was the starting quarterback for the West, the College All-Star Game. The starting quarterback for the East, Roger Staubach out of Navy.
10: How about that?
0: Isn't that incredible?
10: Yeah, year after he had won the Heisman.
0: So, yes, the Cowboys draft Morton in 1965, number 5 overall in the draft, and he eventually was the backup to Dandy Don Meredith. But in 1969, he became the starting quarterback. Roger is on the team by then, and that's when that quarterback controversy ensued. And so it was Landry, I think, liked Morton because Morton had been around for a long time, but everybody thought Roger was the future, you know, because he came out of college with even more credentials, including a Heisman Trophy. And as you mentioned, Morton led the Cowboys to Super Bowl V, where they lost to the Colts. And yes, if they win, I think Roger still ends up being the quarterback. I just think his overall talent and aura would have eventually taken over. But it would have been even more controversial, although how can you get more controversial than after that Super Bowl loss, the 71 season, when Landry started alternating Morton and Staubach as the starting quarterback. So one game Morton would start, the next game Staubach would start, and then Landry, this football genius, came up with the bright idea in a game against the Bears, they alternated plays.
11: Yeah. Roger would run in the play, run it, and then Morton would go to the sideline, talk to Landry. And the idea behind it, I looked at this interview with Tom Landry, who in 1995 said he would do the same thing again because his theory was he could talk to the quarterback about, okay, this is what we're going to do next. Roger's about to run this play. So this is how we're going to hit him with, depending on, we're going to run one of two things. And it's really interesting. It didn't work. The problem was so much of the team was divided, Team Roger or Team Morton.
0: Mm-hmm.
11: And the two quarterbacks themselves, I heard them talking about this. They both thought it was stupid. They didn't believe in it.
0: They thought it was stupid.
11: They just kind of were jogging in thinking, God, this is the dumbest thing. What is wrong with this guy?
0: They thought it was stupid because it was stupid. Tom Landry was a genius, but that was stupid. You're splitting your team. No quarterback gets to be in there for longer than one play to get any kind of feel for the game or the defense.
11: Yeah. It
0: crazy.
11: It was outside the box thinking. A lot of Landry's thinking was, and a lot of it worked, but that didn't work. That dropped them to 4-3. They looked like anything but a Super Bowl team at that point, but it drove it to the point where Landry said, okay, Roger's the starter.
0: It was after that game.
11: Yeah.
0: He settled on Roger, and there Landry's gut was correct.
11: And they made a run?
0: They went on a 10-game win streak, and they won Super Bowl VI over the Dolphins, 24-3.
11: Didn't lose again.
0: And the rest is history.
11: But you know what? Roger got hurt that next year,
0: mm-hmm.
11: and back came Craig Morton. And in 72, the Cowboys were 10-4 with Morton as their quarterback. So he still had them both on the team and did for, I think, till 74 is when they finally dealt Craig Morton. But if you add it up, if you throw out his years with the Giants, because the Giants were so bad after he got traded there, in years that Morton made double-digit starts, so 69, 70, and 72 with the Cowboys, 77, 78, 79, 81 with Denver. Craig Morton was 64-27 as the starting quarterback.
0: Pretty good.
11: That's really good, especially for the time.
0: Yeah, some thought that 72 season was maybe his best, but it was Roger's team by then. So when Roger was healthy, Roger took over again, and Morton started asking for a trade. He actually signed with the Birmingham Americans in 1974 of the World Football League.
11: Yeah.
0: But he never played. It was drafted by them. Tried to sign with the Houston Texans as well. And that never worked out. He never played in the WFL. He was instead traded by the Cowboys to the Giants. And in that trade, you know what the Cowboys got back?
11: A guy named Randy White.
0: Yes, the draft pick that turned out to be Randy White.
11: 75 number one draft pick.
0: So pretty good. Number two overall, I think.
11: Yeah, I think
0: so. Their first round pick, number two overall.
12: The Musers will honor Craig Morton by broadcasting at a high level the rest of this week from 5:30 to 9 a.m. I'm your top 10 host, Jay King, and coming up next, The Sweet Spot watched a documentary looking back at the 1996 NBA draft, and they see how bad the Mavs screwed up.
13: Talking about the historic 1996 NBA draft, because we just had the NBA draft lottery this past weekend. The Mavericks hold the 9th pick. Well, the Mavs also had the 9th pick back in 96, and everybody says this upcoming draft is the deepest since 96, 30 years later, and there's a lot to get to. And just before we get to some of the Mavs stuff, which is takes you to a dark place as a Maverick fan thinking back on it, it's pretty wild to see how many All-Stars and Hall of Famers were in this particular class. Now, everybody famously knows about Kobe going 13th overall, but at the time, Kobe was a high schooler. And the real thing about this was the first real draft where high schoolers were just making the jump.
14: Yeah.
13: And all these crusty college veterans, they were sliding down the board.
14: Yeah, this one, it really changed the way of the NBA because the year prior in 1995, Kevin Garnett went 5th overall right out of high school, and he was really the first of that generation to leave early. It felt like a big risk to take a high school player. He was awesome with the Timberwolves his rookie year. And then the next year, you got a bunch of high school kids and true freshmen that played 1 year, Allen Iverson being one, or Iverson was actually a sophomore.
13: Yeah, George.
14: Sharif Abdul-Rahim was a freshman. Stephon Marbury was a freshman. And they typically, you know, at this time, you're getting teams higher in the draft that wanted experienced college players. And you had quite a few of those in this draft that were, you know, good tenured college players, Kerry Kittles being one of them, that you started to see fall. And watching this on YouTube, and there's a very good documentary called Ready or Not 96 NBA Draft. It's on YouTube. Highly recommend it. That you hear from all of these people talking that they were surprised. TNT was surprised. Ernie Johnson was on it. Hubie Brown was awesome.
13: Yeah.
14: And Rick Pitino. And they're surprised to see these four-year players like falling out of the top 5, 10 that these freshmen are taking over.
13: Yeah.
14: And kids out of high school.
13: And having Iverson be such an iconic player of our youth. And you're right, though. He was still a sophomore at Georgetown. And then you had Marcus Camby, who was a junior out of UMass. But then you get a Cal freshman in Abdul-Rahim. Starberry, a freshman out of Georgia Tech, and the next upperclassman was Ray Allen that went at 5. And then you go Antoine Walker at 6, which, by the way, the 6th overall pick belonged to the Mavericks. But the Mavericks swung a trade before the draft where they got who? Eric Montross.
14: Yeah.
13: And the 9th overall pick from Boston.
14: Of so, NBA hang time.
13: Yeah. So you got worse in the draft and you took on a big white stiff. And the Mavs forever, I guess since Tarpley, they were searching for a big to play because at this point, you know, they were trying to, you know, dig out of the grave in the NBA. And this was like the start of the 3J's era. You had first Jim Jackson, then Jamal Mashburn, then Jason Kidd, who was the co-rookie of the year in 94-95. And this year in 96, they decided to go with one Samaki Walker out of Louisville, who was a sophomore. He played big at the college level, and this is what it sounded like draft night as the TNT crew gave their thoughts on the Mavs taking Walker at number 9.
15: And so when I finally got to asking, you know, Jimmy what it was,
13: that was the
14: podcast one.
13: Yeah,
14: let's see. There we go.
16: The Mavs are up. After just seeing New Jersey pick Kerry Kittles, here's Commissioner David Stern.
17: With the 9th pick in the 1996 NBA draft, the Dallas Mavericks select Samaki Walker from the University of Louisville.
16: Hey, best lid of the night, without question so far, belongs to Samaki Walker. The Louisville Cardinals sophomore, another early entry candidate. So 9 picks have been made, 8 have been early entries. And Rick Pitino, you're saying this is a guy maybe underrated in some circles.
18: Very much so. This is a great pick. Matter of fact, I called him just 3-4 weeks ago and told him it was a great idea for him to come out right after Denny Crum called Antoine Walker. So this is this is really a terrific pick. Samaki Walker is, because we haven't seen a lot of him because of some of the problems that went on this year for him, this is a great pick for Dallas. It fits their needs, along with the rebounding, strong, bulky player they need inside.
19: Yeah, they need a physical force, Ernie. This guy is a legit 6'9", 240 pounds, can play two positions for you because of the bulk factor. He has a low power inside game and an excellent shot blocker.
14: First of all, Ernie Johnson sounds exactly the same as he does now. And can't believe this was 30 years ago.
13: I know. His hair's darker, of course, and a little bit more on top of the head. But
14: in drafting a dude ninth overall, that's a good rebounder. Like, that's basically all they had to say about him.
13: Yeah, and he was wearing, like, the oversized 90s suit that was, like, an off-white, and he was wearing, like, a bowler derby hat. And it was just a blast from the past. But everybody felt like it was a good call. And you have Rick Pitino, who was the head coach at Kentucky, right?
14: Yeah.
13: So he
14: just,
13: like,
14: won a national championship at Kentucky.
13: So he's like, oh, I've seen this guy up close. He's pretty good. And I know that, of course, Kobe went 13th, and you got Peja 14, Steve Nash 15, Jermaine O'Neal went 17th overall. Mm. Even Zydrunas Ilgauskas at 20 would have been a better pick than Samaki Walker. But, man, Eric Dampier was the next pick, and I know he was eventually a Maverick, but just imagine how much slightly better Dallas would be had they picked any of those guys.
14: Yeah, and you kind of wonder just the environment, too, that Dallas was at the time, where it was just an absolute mess. You had the three Jays who were young and talented, but it also felt like there was just no culture there. Like, as soon as they made this pick, they were talking to, because it was the Mavs play-by-play guy, right?
13: Yeah,
14: was interviewing.
13: Durham.
14: Was it the GM or something they were talking to at the time?
13: Head coach Jim Clemens.
14: Jim Clemens. They were talking to him, and he brings up the three Jays because you had this whole drama going on with Tony Braxton, and he basically kind of just avoids it. Like,
13: there was trade speculation.
14: Yeah.
13: Like, that night, will the Mavericks get rid of one of these guys? Because it was an open secret that there was a lot of dissent within that room, primarily between Jason Kidd and Jim Jackson. Because Jim Jackson not only had beef with Kidd over the Tony Braxton thing, which we can get to here in a second, I was also reading about how when he was originally taken in his draft class with the fourth pick, the ownership was quibbling, not wanting to give him a regular rookie deal at the going rookie rate for the fourth slot.
14: Mm.
13: Like, they wanted to say, oh, here's a four-year deal instead of a six-year deal.
14: That's why I'm glad we have a GM here now and a president that knows what they're doing.
13: Right.
14: Like, I know it's 30 years ago. It's a long time ago, and the game was changing a lot. But, man, just to where we've come from then, where, you know, you just look at those names and you kind of don't know at the time. You see Peja Stojakovic. It was still a dude that played in Greece. You don't really – nobody watched him play stateside.
13: Right.
14: Like, he's not playing in college. I don't know what he has. He ends up being, like, one of the best shooters of all time.
13: Yep.
14: And we all know about Kobe. But even, like, Steve Nash, who would get here eventually, was very good in college.
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6: You know, it's interesting. For such a long time, I think people thought about diseases as something that mostly happened later in life. Just in recent years, however, we as a society have really begun to think about preventing certain ailments much, much earlier. Case in point, new study out of Northwestern University School of Medicine found the mid-30s are a major turning point for men's heart health. For women, about a decade later. But for the men, this is the time when you really need to be thinking about your heart health seriously. At a bare minimum, start seeing a primary care doctor once a year just to get your blood pressure and cholesterol checked. You can also look up and then do your best to follow what is known as the American Heart Association's Life's Essential Eight. These are things everyone can do to decrease the risk of heart disease. I'm Dr. Sanjay Gupta, helping you live a better life.
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12: 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Well, welcome back inside the Ticket Top 10 P1s. I'm your host, Jay King. Trying to think about when my last haircut was. But you'll know why coming up soon on The Signal with Gordon Keith, why I've got haircuts on the mind. But right now, let's go and join the Hardline 5.0 as they call up a legendary broadcaster, Texas Rangers play-by-play radio voice, Eric Nadell.
0: All right, as my spirit horse, Eric, which is you're my music spirit horse. What have you caught anything good this year in this early baseball season, show wise, or has it all been leading up to the season that you caught shows?
3: No, I've been really lucky. I saw a band that I've been wanting to see for a couple of years in New York last week, and they're called Drug Dealer. They sound like they should be a heavy metal band or something, but they're not. They're kind of a folk rock band.
0: Love it.
3: Really enjoyed them.
4: I think they just played here in Dallas or are about to at AMFM.
0: Yeah.
3: They played Monday at AMFM.
4: Okay. Yeah, they were on the concert calendar.
3: I couldn't go or I would have gone again. I love their show. And there's a jazz singer named Jose James who I saw at the Blue Note when I was there. But earlier this year in Philadelphia, we saw a couple of shows, including Chuck Prophet, who I'm about to see again on Thursday.
0: That's great.
3: At my birthday show. But that was a lot of fun. I also saw James McMurtry's show in Philadelphia when we were there.
0: So pound for pound, in the cities that you've traveled to, where have you seen the most shows? Is it New York or San Francisco? Well, you don't get to go to San Francisco a bunch, though.
3: Well, we don't anymore. You know, when we were playing the A's and they were playing in Oakland, we would stay in San Francisco. And I'd see a bunch of shows there. But probably over the years, I've seen the most shows in New York. You know, there's always something in New York. If there isn't anything in the indie rock realm or the singer-songwriter Americana realm, there are three jazz clubs that are always open and always have great performers. And, you know, I can always fall back on that as a default if I don't see anything else that I'm excited about seeing.
4: Man, you're out.
7: Do you do shows on only off days or will you
4: day games?
7: Will you go out after after a night game or just day games?
3: After a night game, there's usually not enough time unless it's a 6 o'clock game on a Saturday. Occasionally there's a 6 o'clock game on a Saturday and I get to go to a 10:30 show, like at a jazz club where they have an 8 o'clock show and a 10:30 show. I did that recently in Seattle. I saw a keyboard player who was phenomenal. His name is Emmett Cohen, and it was a superb show. He was doing a John Coltrane show.
0: Oh, cool.
3: And I loved it. It was wonderful. And that's about the only time I get to go out after a night game if there's a late show at a jazz club.
4: What a life you lead.
0: I know.
3: It's fun. I'm not complaining. I realize how lucky I am, and I'm very grateful.
0: All right, so before we let you go, we're going to do a Corey Seager segment in about an hour. Are we at the point of being overly concerned?
3: I don't know if overly concerned is the right phraseology. I actually asked Skip Schumacher today on the manager's show if he considered dropping Corey down in the order. You know, take some pressure off him. And, you know, he keeps coming up with men on base and not delivering. I thought maybe if you dropped him down to fifth or sixth. And he said, well, I've dropped him down from second to third. That's as far as I'm going to drop him because I know he's going to be okay and he's going to come out of it and it's going to be soon. And he has seems to have undying faith in Corey. He does not seem to be concerned. But we're concerned because he's, you know, he's chasing a little bit, but he's missing pitches in the strike zone. And that's the thing that's, you know, kind of scaring us. He's missing a lot of fastballs in the strike zone, and that's not something we used to see from Corey.
4: Like early or late or just missing the target?
3: He's just missing it. He seems to be swinging under a lot of high fastballs, and he's seeing a lot of them. It's one of the ways they're getting him out.
8: Do you have a overall theory about, you know, the team in general, especially at home, the lack of offense? It does feel like, as great as the World Series was, and we'll never forget it, it does feel like that's sort of where the line started, where this team could no longer hit as a team, and especially at home. And I don't have great theories because it does look like the visitor can hit pretty well at that park.
3: Well, they're hitting better than the Rangers, but they're still hitting a lot worse than they're hitting in their home parks against the Rangers. So clearly the ballpark has been a factor. And I don't know if it's simply that the ball doesn't carry as well, or if there's some sort of comfort factor that the hitters don't have that has to do with the hitter's backdrop, or, you know, whatever the ambiance is in their peripheral vision. I don't know. It's hard to explain, but, you know, the numbers this year are staggering. You know, the average score for a game at Globe Life Field this year is 3-2.
4: Wow.
3: And, you know, the league average for runs scored per team in a game is 4.5. So 9 runs a game is the average. And we're getting 5 runs a game here in this ballpark, which is crazy.
8: So I, last thing for me, Eric, I was at game 2, Stars and Wild, and I sit upstairs because I'm a man of the people. And and I'm almost positive Eric Nadell was also sitting upstairs as the man of the people, like 8 rows in front of me. And I did not get a chance to say hello, but great to see you up there with the people.
3: That's correct. You know, when I grew up watching the New York Rangers, I always sat in the balcony. My favorite seat was if I could get a seat in the first row of the balcony at the old Madison Square Garden. And that's still, you know, if I had my druthers at the AAC, I would sit in the first row of the platinum level.
8: Yes.
3: To me, that's the perfect height. But if I can't get that, I'd rather sit in the first row of the balcony. It doesn't even really matter where it is, whether it's behind the goal or on the side. You know, in the corner is probably my location of choice, and I think that's where we were that night, kind of off toward the corner.
8: Yep, yep.
3: But I'm just sorry I only got to see one playoff game this year.
0: Yeah, that sucks.
8: Me too.
3: To see more games, but
8: yeah.
0: My problem with that row, that front row, there's not really enough room to build a seafood tower or a quesadilla buffet right there.
8: Yeah,
0: so
8: but,
0: that bothers me.
8: But check out this dream team: Eric Nadell and Mickey Spagnuolo. We're all right there.
0: Look at that.
8: And that media power could not get us a series
0: win.
8: Yeah. What are you gonna do?
3: Wow.
8: Oh, well. Well,
3: we did win that game, though.
8: We did win that game. Yes. Maybe. Okay. Well, we can't be blamed for that. We did our part. Well, we are
3: on our hands.
8: Always thrilled to have you on our little program, and best of luck on Thursday night. We look forward to great results yet again, and we also will drive up as many auction items as we can.
3: Thanks so much. Remember, ENBB, text that to 44834. And you can walk up and buy a ticket that night if you'd like to go to the show. Tickets start at $25. This isn't like some fancy, expensive gala. You know, dress is casual and tickets start at $25. Just walk up to the Longhorn Ballroom or buy them now at longhornballroom.com.
0: All right, buddy. We appreciate it as always. Good
8: happy
0: luck.
8: Birthday.
0: Have fun. And happy birthday indeed.
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10: Hair all over the place.
11: All over the place. I need a haircut, something fierce.
10: Yeah, are you going to get one?
11: I am, yeah. As soon as I get off my lazy rear and go up. And
10: looking forward to that.
11: Show up.
10: I feel
11: pay
10: like you need
13: to get your head shaved.
10: You need a barber. You need one that you know that will set an appointment for you. You walk in, don't even have to say a word. They give you your cut. You pay them and you walk out. That's what you need.
11: That would be great. Best situation I ever had was I used to have a girl that would come to my house.
10: Wow.
11: Yeah.
10: Man, that is
11: fancy. She was great.
10: That's fancy.
11: And knew exactly how to do my hair. It was perfect.
10: What happened to her?
11: She moved to a different state.
10: That's unfortunate.
11: I know. At first, I would go to her place.
10: Okay.
11: And get my hair cut. Well, I mean, at first, she worked at a salon.
10: Yes. Oh, okay.
11: And I got to know her that way. And then she quit that to, you know, cut back and raise kids and stuff like that. So then it was, well, she only just kept a few clients and they would just go to her house and get the haircut. So I started doing that. And then that was a weird situation because I would... she would charge me whatever it was for a haircut, like $30 or something. I was like, okay, that's
10: reasonable.
11: Yeah,
10: high, but reasonable.
11: I'm used to paying $10, but okay. But then I would tip her on top of that.
10: Like you're supposed to do.
13: You got a tip.
11: You would think, right?
10: Of course.
13: But then it makes you feel like, okay, so the cost of the haircut is $40, not $30.
11: I'm like, well, why don't you just charge whatever you want for the haircut?
10: No, right, that agree. Doesn't work like that.
11: But I don't understand the tipping when it's at her house. There's no overhead. It's all labor.
10: She's right. Still performing a service, though.
11: I agree with that she's performing a service, but the whole idea of performing the service at a restaurant or at a salon is that, you know, they have some overhead, and this money goes directly to them, doesn't go to the salon or the restaurant. But this money all goes directly to her. I always still tipped and never not tipped, but I always felt like there's something strange about the equation now. We've changed a variable that was an important variable in the tipping conversation.
10: We have. But I think that's one of the most important relationships that you'll ever have in your lifetime. With a barber slash...
11: With a barber.
10: Yes.
11: Barber. Okay.
10: I really do, man. I take that very seriously. And I always wanted to...
11: Maybe for women. I don't know about for guys. Oh, it matters
10: so
11: much.
10: I think it's way more important for fellas.
11: Huh?
10: I do. Like, it's... I feel like if I go to a barbershop, when I had hair and I would go to the barbershop, if my barber's not working and I really truly needed a haircut, I'm waiting until he comes back. I'm not going to cheat on him with anyone else. I think that's...
11: I've had that situation before, too.
10: Well, I think that's blatantly disrespectful.
11: Because I'll go in, and there'll be a place that I have a regular person or a person that I've seen a few times, and I guess they think of me as their client, but I'm always the guy who's last minute, just give me whoever, I don't care, and go in, and then the person who regularly cuts my hair looks over and sees a different person cutting my hair, and then it's awkward, and then I have to just stop going to that place.
10: I would... I'd call... It was probably before text messages when I had hair. But I would call the barber and say, hey, man, you know.
11: Keep Donnie in your prayers.
10: You're not here. Is it okay, you know, if I really truly
11: need... You asked for permission.
10: One? Absolutely.
11: That's weird.
10: I think it's really important.
13: Fascinating.
10: That relationship.
13: I just go online and book, and they're always there.
10: Took it very seriously.
13: But I know when she works, the person
10: And it, I probably I had probably three in my lifetime.
11: But
10: well,
11: why?
10: My dad set up the first one, and that's where I learned all the etiquette. It's barbershop etiquette.
11: Do you do that with restaurants? Like, you refuse to accept a reservation unless you can get in that particular waiter section because you are loyal to that server.
10: No. It's not as important.
11: Well, why?
10: It's just your look. It's just your swag. You got to make sure that's right.
11: But when you have a simple haircut, as you do right now.
10: Well, I don't need it now, but I still have the relationship with my barber. E.T., that's my man.
11: What does your barber do for you now?
10: If I need anything, if I'm going somewhere pretty fancy, I'll have him trim up the beard and say, hey, man, make me look good, even it up, edge it to where I'm looking spiffy, and then I'll just shave my head.
11: Huh.
13: You never let him shave your head for you?
10: No.
11: Why?
10: I don't know.
13: Does he do that type of thing?
10: I'm pretty sure he does. Yeah. But it's just so easy for me to do it that I feel like that may be a waste of money if I have them shave my head when
11: so
10: I can.
11: So how
10: do
11: much
10: it.
11: Are you paying for a beard trim?
10: You know what? I'm trying to remember the last time. It may be 15, maybe 15.
11: Okay.
10: $20. I don't know.
11: And then what do you do in the meantime? You just do it yourself?
10: I'll do it myself.
11: You have a beard trimmer?
10: Yeah.
13: Yeah.
10: But if I'm going somewhere fancy, if I'm emceeing an event, I need to look spiffy.
11: Yeah.
10: I'll go to him with his expertise so he can line it up. But if it's just every day, then I'll do it.
11: I don't know if I've ever gotten my beard done. I need to. I'd love
13: you should.
11: To.
13: It's great.
11: Like,
13: it's nice
11: get an official cosmetic eye on my beard and say that, hey, you need to trim it lower, you know, or higher. I don't know. But just get somebody who knows faces.
10: Yeah, I just got to a point to where now, and again, my haircut was pretty simple. So it's not like it was anything complicated. To where you know the person so much in the relationship, you just sit there and you trust them. My wife had that with her beauty salon, whatever, hairstylist.
11: Well, women are a whole different thing.
10: Just,
11: that's a more important
10: thing. And now
11: thing.
10: She was going to the same person for 30 years. And she started teaching school, so she stopped having the shop. And now it was a chore trying to find a person to get back and have that relationship. And she found that one person, and now she's back in the game with, I don't even have to say a word. What do you want? I'll just, you know, I trust you. Just give me something, and then it'll work it out.
11: So your barbers have always been male men?
10: No,
11: manly?
10: The barber I had growing up, my dad would take me to South Dallas. It was a barbershop on MLK, and it was a lady that did my hair for the first 12, 13, 14 years of my life.
11: Mm-hmm.
10: She was great. And, you know, I guess it was got a little too old to – me and my dad go to the barbershop, but it was really cool. That was bonding time with me and my dad, going to the barbershop and sitting around there, hearing them talk all the noise. Like, it was great. I loved it. And then I found a shop closer to where I live where I could walk over there, and I really didn't like that shop that much. And then that's when I met E.T. a while back. It's been, man, maybe even 20 years with
13: that's
10: me and
13: amazing.
10: E.T. now.
13: That's incredible.
11: So would someone...
13: Man.
11: like me, be welcome in a community barbershop?
10: You absolutely would.
11: I think they'd all make fun of me as soon as I left. Yeah, they would.
10: Of course.
11: They'd cut me up pretty bad.
10: They wouldn't do that. They'll definitely put the best foot forward as far as cutting your hair.
11: No, yes.
10: But they talk about you afterwards.
11: Cut me up as in, like, you know, jokes.
10: Oh, my gosh. Somebody would walk back and forth doing a set, talking into the Clippers. When you walked out and got into your car.
11: I would like that experience of going into, like, a classic community barbershop.
10: Love it. I love it. There are some people who don't even need a haircut that will go in on a Saturday afternoon when you know it's really busy.
11: Uh-huh.
10: Just chop it up. Have a good time.
13: Really?
10: Yeah. Just talking ass.
11: Oh, gosh.
10: And walk out. I have no need to go to the barbershop, but it's been a while since I've been there, so I need to go check on my guy.
12: Going on 2.5 years since my last haircut, but I'm not going to lie, that may change pretty soon. Long hair is very, very fun, but I kind of hate dealing with it at night, brushing it, washing it. There's a lot of downsides, not going to lie. But it is cool. It is nice to have long hair. It's a lot of work. I'm Jay King, and next up on the Top 10, after this break, we go back to mornings where the Musers decide to bring a very special guest with them for the compound tomorrow. 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
1: 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If so, don't let me stop you. For years, we've been reporting on the health benefits of coffee, and that's not going to stop today. A new study, this one out of Harvard School of Public Health, found that coffee and tea could help lower your risk of developing dementia. People who enjoyed 1 to 3 caffeinated cups a day saw the biggest impact. In addition to the caffeine, coffee contains hundreds of bioactive compounds that can influence inflammation, glucose metabolism, vascular function, and oxidative stress. It's also possible coffee drinkers might be doing other things that keep them healthy. Eating a more balanced diet, getting plenty of exercise, sleep, not smoking, or drinking too much alcohol. And finally, staying socially active. I'm Dr. Sanjay Gupta, helping you live a better life.
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0: Sickers brought to you by Blue Ribbon Roofing and Sante Center for Healing at Globe Life Field. It's the second of three between the Rangers and Diamondbacks. Jock Peterson got the scoring started for Texas with a leadoff homer, and Jake Berger added in an RBI single an inning or so later. And the Rangers now lead this one 2-1 in the fourth inning. Catch Diamond Talk with the Sweet Spot after the game here on The Ticket. In the NBA, it's Game 5 of the Western Semifinals of Spurs T-Wolves in San Antonio. Victor Wembanyama back in after getting ejected on Sunday night in Game 4. Spurs are up 45-33 in the second. And on the other side of the playoff coin in the NHL, second round Game 4 between the Sabres and Canadiens. It's a tie game 2-2 in the second. Montreal leads that series 2-1. And facing off later at 8:30 is the Ducks and Golden Knights for Game 5. That series all tied up at two games apiece. That is the Ticket Ticker, brought to you by Cosm. 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
0: Welcome back inside the Top 10. I'm Jay King, your host, transferring my ticket knowledge from throughout the day down to you via airwave transmission. Coming up soon, Draymond Green has some words for Wimby and the Spurs on the hard line. But right here, let's go back to this morning with the Musers, as they have a very special guest joining them for the compound. And this morning, too.
2: Hey, hey, Schmack.
3: Hey, what's up?
4: Hey, you're having a pretty good little day before Wednesday.
2: We are.
4: Mm-hmm. Yeah.
2: It's Tuesday.
4: Yeah, Schmack don't have word for Tuesday. So we just kind of go a day before Wednesday.
3: Okay, that seems a little cumbersome, but all right. Okay.
2: You just said Tuesday.
4: Hey, did you know that Mushmouth has been to every compound y'all have had?
3: Huh, no, I didn't know that.
4: Yeah, I don't always say hi. You know, sometimes I just watch over you guys, you know, protect.
3: Oh, well, that's nice if you're protecting us.
4: Yeah, sometimes I just watch over you guys while y'all sleep and put dreams in your head. You know, sometimes I dangle my vent right above your sleeping mouth.
2: That's right, you have a vent.
4: To inject life-giving nectar in your throat to cure inflammation.
3: Okay, well, I guess I could use some of that.
4: Sometimes I remove tumors during night from you.
2: Wow.
4: Keep you alive so you can be friends with Mushmouth.
2: You're doing a lot of good for us.
4: Yeah, because during the day, sometimes I put tumors in you. It's a weird deal. You know,
3: okay.
4: Can't ever decide, you know.
3: Right.
4: You guys like to play horseshoes?
3: Occasionally, I guess, yeah.
4: Y'all can play horseshoes with Mushmouth for compound.
2: Sure.
4: Yeah, you wouldn't believe how far I can throw a horse.

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1: Maybe not.
2: That costume really puts the bye in bicycle.
3: Oh, must not have been a joke. It's
2: we
3: a good one.
2: Yeah. We haven't the fun. I can't believe we've gotten so old, man.
3: Yeah,
2: this
3: how about
2: is pretty
3: it, man?
2: Wild, man.
1: Yeah, it is wild.
2: We got so old,
1: you're
2: man.
1: You're so casual.
2: Yeah, I think we were all born the same year. Well, about same age.
1: Are we?
2: Yeah, you guys also 10,047?
1: What? No, we're not 10,047.
2: I remember watching them build the pyramids.
1: Wow.
2: Yeah, I remember that. And I remember thinking, man, this never gonna work. Never gonna work. Because they were using, like, undersized joists and everything. You know, but I'll be damned. You know, still there.
3: Yep.
1: What are you, Mushmouth?
2: Craig, you were born in Amarillo, right?
1: Yeah, that's right.
2: Dude, up top.
1: What?
2: Up top.
1: Well, you've got extra cash.
3: Are you from Amarillo?
1: Well, I'm not going to high five you
2: now.
1: No,
2: not from Amarillo, but same solar system. We are from same solar system.
1: You're right.
3: Yes, so.
2: So, yeah. I think Amarillo in the Earth solar system, right?
1: Yeah.
2: Yeah, okay. All right, samesies.
1: Okay, yeah.
3: Samesies, yeah. Sure enough.
2: When I was born, three wise men came to my nest to say hello to my maternal.
1: Nest.
2: And they brought gifts.
1: Yeah.
2: One of them brought me the gift of clairvoyance. One of them brought me the gift of the power of flight. And so those were pretty cool.
3: Wow, yeah, I guess so.
1: What's the third one?
2: It was like some free appetizers from Steak and Ale. It was like a coupon deal or something.
1: That's a weird try to step down.
2: Yeah, it was weird. I figured out exactly where you guys going to be at Camp Out, but I won't tell anybody.
1: Okay,
2: it's
1: good.
2: Secret.
1: Yeah, be cool.
2: It's secret. I figured out. Be cool. Be cool.
3: Yeah, be cool.
2: Yeah, I figured it out using clairvoyance.
1: Yeah,
2: she works in y'all's promotions department.
1: She does?
2: Yeah, I shot an email over to her. She gave me address, you know.
1: I don't know a clairvoyant.
2: Her cool. Yet. Hey, funny thing happened to me.
1: What's that?
2: I was sitting in a tree a couple weeks ago. And what y'all been up to?
3: That's it?
1: That's not really a funny thing.
2: Hey, John, thought about you other week.
3: Oh, yeah?
2: Yeah. Killed a mountain lion.
3: You did?
2: You always about the mountain
3: they're
2: lion.
3: They're around here, Mushmouth. I think they're around
2: they
3: here.
2: They are, but you don't see too many around here anymore.
3: No, you don't see them.
2: I eat most of them.
3: What?
2: Three a week.
3: You eat
2: three
3: mountain lions?
2: Week, yeah.
3: I didn't know they had a predator.
2: Yeah. I'm trying to find a mate.
3: Oh,
1: good luck.
3: Well.
2: But it's hard to find another Mushmouth. We are very rare.
3: Yeah.
2: Sometimes we have to wait centuries for one to auto-generate out of Earth.
3: Man.
2: And it only happens sometimes. It's once in a lifetime flood, like every 1,000, 2,000 years.
3: Mm.
2: If lightning hits mud that has a high sulfur content during a full moon, and there's enough evil nearby, a Mushmouth will automatically spawn.
1: That's how you're created.
2: So I'm kind of waiting around for that.
3: It can happen.
2: You know, that happen. And I'm on Bumble. How about a few of the apps?
3: Yeah, maybe that'll work out for you.
1: I bet you're having great luck there.
2: Hey, at Camp Bound, you guys want to kill some fellow campers for fun?
3: No.
2: Just kind of a prank?
3: No, it's not
2: kind
3: a prank.
2: Prank.
3: No, that sounds terrible.
1: No.
3: Don't laugh.
1: Maybe you better stay away.
2: All right, I gotta fly away.
1: Okay, bye bye.
3: There goes Mushmouth. I guess we'll see him at the compound.
1: Still don't know what he is.
3: No.
4: Maybe Mushmouth will bring along more friends, but anyone who's a friend of Mushmouth, I might not want to see or deal with. So we'll let the musers handle it tomorrow and the rest of this week from 5:30 to 9 a.m. Coming up next here on the Top 10, let's head over to the Hardline as Draymond Green makes it known that he's not happy about

0: Wimby's no suspension.
1: Okay, so after the incident and after the non-fine, and maybe I understand the suspension, but the fact that they didn't even say, we're going to dock you 25K.
2: Yeah.
1: Like, what's the harm in
2: make
1: that?
2: Make a symbolic gesture.
1: You can do something.
2: I mean, that was egregious.
1: It was egregious. And now tonight, I think that people are going to be watching to see if there is retaliation. And look, we go through this with hockey, it seems like, in the playoffs every year. What are they going to do?
2: Well, and yesterday, both of you guys were making the point that Wemby stood up for himself, and that sends a message to the T-Wolves that stop trying to just hack me to death.
1: Yeah.
2: That I am going to stand up for myself. I'm not going to take what you're dishing out.
1: But I feel like we've sat here for 3 years straight concerning the Stars when somebody gets dinged up or a foot is slammed on, you know, Rope's foot gets slashed, and we're like, what are they going to do? And they didn't do anything.
3: Right.
1: They didn't do anything.
3: And they never do.
2: And that was a directive from DeBoer.
1: Right, right.
3: Yeah, but even this group, you know.
1: Whoa.
3: Well, it's just we have a personality.
2: They're a bunch of Judge Softies.
3: We have a hockey team that could use some abrasiveness.
1: Okay.
3: In my opinion.
1: Okay. Well.
3: But if everyone has cute little pets and we want to make calendars, we'll be a fun little team.
1: So now the T-Wolves, who they got a bunch of dudes. T-Wolves, they got guys that would mix it up. And number one would be Naz Reid. Naz Reid, I think, has only been suspended once, maybe twice, and each one was for one game for a fight that he had with Dante DiVincenzo spilled out over into the crowd at some point a couple of years back. I can't remember. And they both got one game, and it was no big deal. And Naz Reid is not known for being any type of thug. And so now what do you do? Does it end? Is it over? Did Wemby get picked on enough and thrown to the ground and pushed down enough that he can do that and then you move on? Or is Minnesota saying, all right, so you're going to allow that. Let's test the waters.
2: Right. Or let's bait him into doing it again and then they will suspend him.
1: Right. So Draymond Green went on a rant about this, which if there's anybody in the
3: wise
1: league,
3: sage,
1: right,
3: Draymond Green,
1: but if there is
3: thoughts.
1: Anybody in the league that I want to hear from concerning suspensions, fines, any of it, it is him, because it's happened like 1,000 times to him.
3: Yeah, I would add, without knowing what he said yet, that his brand is to make really brain dead decisions and maybe cost your team a title.
1: Cost him a title, no
3: doubt. So if
1: he gave
3: somebody
1: LeBron
3: was
1: a
3: famous
1: title
3: for blowing all their money, would you go check with them about financial advice?
1: Probably not. Okay. Probably not.
3: But let's hear him out.
1: But he says,
3: because you know what? Luckily, he has a podcast.
1: Yes. He says, will they do this?
4: As I posed the question, what if it was the shoe was on the other foot and it was Naz Reid taking out Wemby? I think this situation would look totally different. There would be fines. There would be suspensions. Listen, I'm not one to ever want to see guys get suspended because I think that shit is whack. But standards has been set. Fines have happened. Jaden McDaniels and Joker just got fined for much less. For there not to even be a fine, it's crazy. It's crazy. And I'm not for guys getting fined. I'm not for guys getting suspended. But for there not to even be a fine, let alone a suspension, I think it's insane. So what I would say to the Minnesota Timberwolves, after watching their coach say, well, I'm happy he took the matters into his own hands and leveled Naz Reid with an elbow, I would say to the Minnesota Timberwolves, hey, guys, this is fair game. There's no suspension. There's no fines. This is fair game. Who coming out there tonight or tomorrow night and doing it to Wemby? Who's going to elbow him in the face? That's what I would be saying. Like, who's getting him? Because clearly, there are no fines for this act. There's no suspensions. You may get ejected. You may take Wimby out the game. So who's doing this to Wimby? Because to see the reactions, like, yo, Mitch Johnson's reaction was crazy. To see those reactions, you got to get your get back. If nobody's coming back at those guys, going back at Wimby, you lose the war. Because what he just did was set a tone. And you either go full force at it or you get rolled over.
1: So, and that obviously has been Draymond's MO for 15 years or however long the guy's been in the league. And the balance act that they've had to perform with that guy, whether it's the Golden State Cleveland series or just name a series where he's getting teed up for random things, you need the energy, right? You need the passion, but then are you going to take the next step? And I guarantee you, he probably has been in a locker room before going, I don't give a damn what you guys say to me right now. I'm going after, and they're all going, dude, no, don't. Because there is that line that you cross, and I would imagine with Minnesota tonight, there is a line, and do you want to lose the series tonight? Because you can. You can lose the game and the series.
3: Yeah, I don't really see what he's getting at.
1: He's saying somebody needs to go at Wimby.
3: Okay, well, that's completely...
2: Yeah, you need to test the league.
3: That's completely bonkers. It's a 2-2 series, and you still have a chance to eliminate these guys.
1: Right.
3: So he's making it sound like the series is lost, and you need your pound of flesh. Like, what is he talking about? It makes no sense.
2: Well, that's how he operates.
3: Well, yes, it is, and it's brain dead, and I would not want him coming close to my team to give them his ridiculous advice. He doesn't know what he's talking about because, for one thing, how do you elbow somebody who's 7'5"? Let's talk about that, how you elbow someone in the face.
1: Leap up in the
3: who's,
1: air.
3: Who's way above your elbow height. We'll just start there. But number two, they're watching every move for retribution tonight. Yes, there are ways to do it. There are ways to send messages.
2: Maybe
3: there are ways to
2: Jason Terry him in the balls.
3: You can foul him really hard when he's in the shooting motion. I mean, there are a number of ways you can do it. But if you're honestly saying the best way to handle this is now to basically, blood for blood, wind up an elbow while looking at him and trying to unload and put him in the hospital, that's just idiotic because the league would throw 10 games at Naz Reid right now. Now, you could say, would Naz Reid get a game or two if he did that to Wemby? Yes. But he would get 10 games if he did it to Wemby the game after it was done to him. Like, they're looking tonight, and they will throw the book at non-superstars.
1: Yeah.
3: So, for a guy who got so mad that he handed the Cavaliers the NBA Finals in 2016 because he lost his temper, miss me with all of your sage advice on how you would handle this right now. The Timberwolves are doing fine. They're back in the series.
5: 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I'm Jay King, and up next, right here after another break, the Sweet Spot and Afternoon Jub get the giggles thanks to the actions of one horse. 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
11: If you're someone who isn't super active, just thinking about the amount of exercise you're supposed to get every week can feel daunting. 75 minutes of vigorous exercise, 150 minutes of moderate intensity exercise. It's a lot. But I have some good news for you in the form of a recent study out of Norway. Researchers found that for most sedentary people, getting just 5 more minutes of meaningful movement a day had a statistically significant impact on their expected lifespan. So did reducing the amount of time they sat every day by just 30 minutes. That's not to say that this bare minimum is what you should aspire to, but I think it's a good reminder that doing something is always better than doing nothing. The point is, just get started. Work just a little bit more movement into your daily routine, and don't even think of it as exercise. I'm Dr. Sanjay Gupta, helping you live a better life.
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2: Ticker's brought to you by Mark Spain Real Estate and Reliant Air Conditioning. Rangers offense already three times as good as it was last night for the second game of three between them and the D-backs. Ezekiel Duran extended the lead with a shot down right field as the ball just hopped over the wall for a solo homer. Rangers up 3-1 in the fifth, and there's Diamond Talk after. Sad day for the NBA, as earlier today the Memphis Grizzlies announced the death of forward Brandon Clark at just 29 years old. LAPD sources suspect a drug overdose as narcotics were discovered at the scene of his house. And then Jason Collins, the first openly gay NBA player, passed away today. His family announced after his short battle with brain cancer, which he was diagnosed with in November. He was 47 years old. And we got just one game in the NBA playoffs tonight. Game 5 of the Western Conference semifinals in San Antonio between the Spurs and T-Wolves. Just hitting halftime, San Antonio has a 12-point lead, 59-47. That is the Ticket Ticker, a service of Dallas Men's Health. 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
2: What's up? Welcome back into the Top 10. I'm your host, Jay King, bringing you today's Ticket highlight reel. Still to come up on tonight's show, Craig thinks the quality of play is down in the NBA, and then Donnie doesn't agree, but we'll follow up with that later on. But coming up right now, the sweet spot, bring on Afternoon Jub to laugh at some animal farts.
17: Monty had something for you here, don't you, Justin?
18: Yeah, I went ahead and sent you the video, George, and
3: okay,
18: we'll play it right when you press play, because I think you enjoy these two things. It's the action of this horse and animals. So just tell me when you hit play.
3: Sound up, or are y'all gonna turn?
18: I'll
3: sound
18: play. We'll play it for you here. Just tell me when you're hitting play.
3: Okay, three. Okay, I just rolled. There's someone pressing on a horse's abdomen. It's raising its tail.
19: The horse's tail just lifts up and he's ripping
3: one. That horse is laying down on the ground just flat. He can't move until he gets some abdominal
18: relief. You have to get assistance to help push it out. And then he just unwinds a stepbrother's 12-second fart.
3: Did you hear that?
20: Is that a fart?
19: Have you ever needed assistance, George? Like somebody had to Heimlich you to get one out?
3: No, I've never had to go through that process before. But I have heard, this is an outrageous claim, but I have heard horses rip just ridiculous farts before.
18: I think we just got proof.
20: Yeah.
3: I'd always say that to Gordo, and he goes, man, horses do not fart like that. I said, yes, they
20: now
3: do.
20: Now you have evidence.
3: I'm going to send that to Gordo. Just so. Something like a chainsaw.
20: It was funny, after the show yesterday, we're getting ready for, you know, the next show, and Justin's like, hey, I got a video I want to show George. I'll show you guys tomorrow. He didn't tell us what it is. And then a few hours later, I see this, you know, without any context on Twitter, and I text Justin. I say, I know exactly the video you're going to show George.
3: Man,
20: this
3: that's
20: is
3: incredible.
20: Right up his alley.
3: That's the best horse video I've seen since Mr. Ed was sliding into home and inside the Parker.
18: You put that over Mini Horse and Amnesia?
3: Yeah.
18: Regular size horse
19: about
18: video.
19: Keyboard horse, Casio horse.
20: About Mr. Hands.
3: Man. Someone needs to name a racehorse Amnesia.
19: Amnesia.
20: Okay.
19: You would buy a stake in that.
20: It would. Oh, there he goes.
3: Okay.
1: Next year, farting horse and keyboard horse. That ticket stock.
21: Yes.
22: That's going to be my Native American nickname.
23: Farting horse farting and horse. Keyboard horse.
1: Who are you looking for? Farting horse.
19: Well, I do know where keyboard horse is.
1: Keyboard horse.
22: I would love for you to, after you have the your fourth plate of jambalaya again, go lay on your bed and see if your wife will help push your fart.
1: You push
22: down
1: the fart
19: for work one
1: on my abdominal wall just for a little bit.
22: It's like asking her to help you close your suitcase. Yeah. Just push down really hard just right here.
21: It's a muscle into it. This one's
19: that would kill the
1: mood.
21: How long
1: do you think that is? Like 8 seconds?
19: That would kill the mood for like half a year.
21: Yeah, at least. Let's time it out.
1: Okay.
21: All right.
22: All right. We'll start it again from when the horse finally lifts up.
21: Let me get...

0: Stayed on for the full 8 seconds.
1: Did you count the revs? Because it
0: I didn't count the revs.
2: I think just, you did. That's where it starts, right?
3: Yeah.
1: Right. It's got to pull basically. On the chain
2: that's
1: a couple
2: the
1: times.
2: All starting up.
1: The video is the best because, yeah, you see the tail start to try to get out of the way.
2: Like, whoa.
1: The tail knows what's coming.
2: I mean, y'all have taken the horse-drawn carriage before, haven't you? And you've been just amazed by the blast that you get from the trotting horse
1: no.
2: in front of you.
1: No, I wouldn't I put haven't. A horse through that.
2: Man, I have. I think in New Orleans I was on one and a horse had the trots for a half a block.
1: Did the horse fart on Spunt?
4: The Spunt scared him.
2: No, Spunt and I didn't take a horse carriage.
5: You rode a bull, though, with Spunt, didn't you?
2: Yeah, I rode a bull in, was that Marshall?
5: I think so.
0: Okay.
2: Yeah, Marshall, Texas.
0: So that was about a 10-second fart, and I never thought I'd Google this, but I just I just Googled record for longest fart, and apparently a 40-second fart happened in October of 2025. We might have to investigate
1: no
0: this.
1: Reason, huh?
0: We might have to investigate this at the compound.
5: Heard an E laugh there. No,
4: Ramadan just ended.
0: A 40-second fart. There's...
2: If that horse can't do it, there's no way a human could go 40 seconds.
1: That guy's, just lifted himself 100 feet in the air, jetpacked himself up.
0: There's no way that's completely dry either. There's some
1: probably
0: some waste coming out with that.
1: Yeah, probably need to take a shower.
5: So will we have a race deep night at the compound of who can rip the longest one?
2: 40 seconds.
1: Maybe I'll do like a tag team, do a relay race of one. Just so excited. You can get a 40 second.
4: I call Dave.
0: Yeah, Dave's a favorite.
5: Dave's our anchor.
1: Why are we such just dumb children?
0: Well, farts are funny.
5: For generations and millennia have been funny.
0: And why are they funny?
5: Did you hear that?
0: I know, but like, why
2: the sound? The sound's just funny. I mean, yeah. And the area it comes from, that amplifies it. Literally and figuratively.
5: And it's always so unexpected.
1: But it does depend on who you're around, because if you're around a bunch of women, you don't want to do that.
2: No,
0: when you're with the boys. If they have a good sense of humor, they'll find it funny. Then you're like, okay, she's the one for me. She finds
1: farts
0: funny.
1: Yeah, but do you want her participating?
0: I don't care.
1: Or she sets the world record.
5: Not at all.
0: It's human nature. Everybody does it.
5: They only do that when they're sleeping.
0: They do.
2: Okay, that's a good hypothetical. The best looking woman in the world. I mean, the woman of your dreams.
0: Mrs. Met.
2: But twice a day, she's going to rip one like that horse.
1: She
2: did.
1: Sounds like Louis Armstrong just blasting her.
0: Well, if she does
2: she
0: that, then
2: more trumpet than Louis Armstrong.
1: Playing
2: I don't
1: butt
2: know.
1: Trumpet.
0: Then your competitive juices are going to be flowing. You'll be like, okay, I have to outdo this.
1: Oh, she brings the best out of you?
0: Okay, I'm going to have to step my game up.
5: Oh, chili stuff.
0: Yeah, all right.
1: Chili again.
0: Some vegan chili.
5: Oh,
0: my gosh. I can't wait till tomorrow.
5: Yep. I think we're ready
2: it's
5: for
2: it's
5: going
2: to be the best.
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26: You know, it's interesting. For such a long time, I think people thought about diseases as something that mostly happened later in life. 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Case in point, new study out of Northwestern University School of Medicine found the mid-30s are a major turning point for men's heart health. For women, about a decade later. But for the men, this is the time when you really need to be thinking about your heart health seriously. 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You can also look up and then do your best to follow what is known as the American Heart Association's Life's Essential Eight. These are things everyone can do to decrease their risk of heart disease. I'm Dr. Sanjay Gupta, helping you live a better life.
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1: 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That's BIKE to 22126. What's up? Welcome back. This is The Ticket Top 10. I'm Jay King, your host, here with you for just three more segments tonight. So right here, right meow, let's make this block of segments specifically basketball themed, where I believe for segment number three, we're starting off Junior Miller on the Musers has a hot take on the quality of play in the association.
2: A couple weeks ago, you asked me what I thought the quality of play in the NBA and here in these playoffs has been.
1: Mm-hmm.
2: Because I have very strong opinions on the quality of play in college basketball, the WNBA. And so, my beloved NBA, what does it look like to me these days? And I told you it's a tough thing to answer because the quality of the players today is truly extraordinary. I was watching that first round matchup between San Antonio and Portland, and I'm looking at this Portland team, which was a very spare team this year, but they had so many great athletes. And I thought, wow, if you put them, this is unfair to do this comparison of eras, but if you put them back in the 1990s, they might be a really, really good team because their athletes are extraordinary.
1: Yeah.
2: So you have so many incredible individual players and so much talent in the league right now. From that perspective, the quality is great. The things that Wemby does, we've never seen before. Anthony Edwards is so good. Jokic is, I mean, that guy's making a case to be the greatest player, you know, of his generation. And that's a generation that includes Shea and Luka and Giannis and LeBron and Steph. I mean, it's just, he's unbelievable and he's still underrated. So the talent is off the charts. But the quality of play, to me, over the last few years, with the explosion of the three-point shot and very few teams playing defense, games are starting to look like the All-Star game. And we all know that's bad. That is not good quality basketball. We went from bully ball in the 90s and the aughts. You know, before that, in the 80s, they pretty much had it right. That was the perfect balance.
1: Mm-hmm.
2: Then we got into bully ball, ugly basketball in the 90s and the aughts, and then they implemented all these rules that really helped out the offense, no hand check, all that, and teams started embracing the three, and now we've tipped way too far the other way, where every night somebody is, you've got some guy on some team scoring 45 or 50 points every night. Teams are scoring 130, 140, it seems like, every night. Look at the Knicks. It's almost impossible to play defense in today's NBA, and that has led to a great departure from basketball. So to me, anytime your sport gets away from what the sport has always looked like, then I think that's bad for the game. Football, for the most part, and in all these sports, the athletes are so much better, but football is still kind of football.
1: Yeah.
2: Baseball, and they did the rules changes that we talked about an hour ago. Baseball still looks like a baseball game from, you know, 1920. Hockey still looks like hockey. But basketball is starting to not look like basketball. Basketball, to me, is starting to look like a game that's called three-point shooting. And from that perspective, I don't think the quality is very good. So there have been a couple of interviews recently that I found interesting and that relate to this. And one was with Steve Kerr. He did a sit-down with the New Yorker. And the reporter asks him, the NBA, which has a lot of issues, which we're going to get to here in a moment, one of the big ones is injuries. Since 2019-2020, the top 30 or so highest paid players have missed between a quarter and a third of the games. For most or all of this season, Giannis, Tatum, Lillard, Irving, Embiid, Halliburton, AD, Jalen Williams, they've been sidelined. What can be done? Kerr says, I think we need to play fewer games. I don't think that's going to happen because fewer games is less revenue and you'd have to have everybody agree, players, coaches, management, all of that. But we need fewer games, take some off the schedule, which would allow for more rest and more practice. So he's asked how many. He said, I'd say 10 fewer. I think that's the number everybody talks about.
3: That sounds good to me.
2: He says, talking with people who have really researched it, you can do 10, and what that would do for player health, the old NBA fans are going to say, well, yeah, we've been playing 82 games forever, but we have the data now that shows that players are running faster and farther than ever before by dramatic margins because of the three-point shot, because teams crash the offensive glass now instead of just turning and running back. Because of the pace, because of analytics, we've learned that the quicker you can get a shot up, the more efficient your offense is. By the way, that's the other thing that I find ugly about today's NBA is that nobody lets the shot clock dip below about 17. Everybody's got to fire a shot up immediately, and it just creates chaos. Some of that leads to a little bit of excitement, but it just looks sloppy to me.
3: Yeah, I miss, and I know it sounds antiquated and okay, dinosaur, all that stuff, but part of my love of basketball, I think there is a real beauty in the ball moving faster than the man and working the ball around and maybe not the extra pass, but I don't know, two or three before you put up a shot and movement away from the ball where it creates an opening in an easy basket.
2: And you'll still see that from Oklahoma City, San Antonio, a couple teams, but not many.
3: No, most. Let's lift the three.
2: So Kerr says, we're playing faster. The players are being pushed to further extremes. So you throw all that stuff into the hopper. 82 games is too many. Then the reporter asks him, I wrote a few years ago about adding a four-point shot to the game. That got a lot of controversial responses. And Kerr said, I would never do a four-point play. In fact, I would even consider getting rid of the three-point line.
3: Interesting.
2: And the reporter says, you're the guy who holds the all-time record for three-point percentage. Are you sure? And Kerr says, I just think that the game, as it was designed, is really to create the best shots possible. And that's why in the early days, you just throw it inside to the big guy. Then the three-point came along from the ABA in 1979. It was really effective. It makes for an exciting play. But the analytics revolution has created a weird situation where we all know exactly where the highest efficiency shots are, layups and corner threes. You have this whole no man's land between those areas. So if you shoot a 22-footer now from the top of the key, that's considered a really bad shot. I just wonder, and I don't know if this would work or not, if we got rid of the three-point line, if it would diversify the way everybody would play and create a lot of different creative solutions to play basketball.
3: Well, I think that'd be fascinating. I think maybe the first step is just getting rid of the corner three, making that unusual three-point line where, you know, the arc wouldn't go all the way around.
2: They wouldn't care. They'd still fire up from the other.
3: Yeah, they probably would. That's really interesting. It short circuits a bunch of people, I'm sure, to hear that. But I think it would bring back some beauty to the game.
1: Find out if Junior will come out swinging tomorrow from 5:30 to 9 a.m. after he hears this next segment, because coming up next here on the Top 10 for number 2 tonight, because Donovan Lewis and Matt McLaren heard the Musers' earlier segment on their way into the studio, and Donnie is ready to drop the gloves as he doesn't agree.
4: I don't know if I agree with that wholeheartedly. I do understand there are elements that have changed, but I think that's in every sport. I don't think it's just right there with basketball. I think the product that we see on the field, yes. How many years are we talking? Are we talking a couple of decades, 20 years? Yeah, I think every sport is played differently now than it was then.
5: Right.
4: And I don't know why basketball all of a sudden gets the eye of, well, it's so different that it's not the same product, but everything else is. I don't agree with that. I think baseball is different. I think hockey is different. I think football definitely is a different game than what we saw back in the 80s, or if you want to talk call it that. It's, I guess it's the all or nothing nature that some of these sports has now. And is it because of analytics? I don't know. It feels like that's the case. But in all the sports, it's going to look different from 20 years. It's going to look different 20 years from now.
5: It will.
4: It's not
5: it
4: going
5: will.
4: To be the same sport. You have to evolve, because if you don't, you can get a little stagnant. And you see what baseball has done at the risk of losing some of the purists that you don't want to mess up the purity of the game of baseball.
5: Right.
4: But they did. And the product overall in a time consumption mindset is definitely better to digest. But is the product on the field better? Because now we're talking about guys just going home runs or nothing. It's about getting the big blast instead of putting the ball in play and getting singles and driving runs in. Can't you equate that to the same as the NBA as far as three-pointer or a layup or a dunk is the best possible outcome for this possession? I just don't think the speed of the game is something new that we've seen in the NBA. Look back at the 80s. Man, they were up and down. They didn't shoot as many three-pointers, but how much defense was being played in the 80s when teams were going up and down and up and down and scores of 130, 140? It was the same thing, just minus the three-pointer. So that means they even had more possessions in the 80s, running and gunning up and down. And then that drastically changed in the 90s to where it was a 79-76 final, and the NBA said, whoa, we can't have that. We got to get some more offense in the game, because now we're losing eyeballs and losing what the game is all about. So maybe did they turn the screws a little bit too much? I don't know. But, yeah, I understand the lack of the big man that's down in the middle, and you throw it down to have the post moves and maybe playing inside out. It's outside in now for sure.
5: Yeah,
4: it is. It's a different game, but I just don't know if that's such a bad thing.
5: Yeah, and to your point, so this past season, the estimated pace roughly for the regular seasons was about 99.5. So that's 99.5 possessions per 48 minutes. So in the 1980s, it was faster, because just look at the 1986 season, 85-86, the average pace was well over 100. So slightly faster in the 80s, but to your point talking about that, way more movement now in three-point shooting. And June's referenced this, and I think it's true. Not I think it's true. It's Steve Kerr saying it, so you've got to believe that Steve Kerr would know the idea, because they can track everything now. Everything is always tracked, and that's part of it. I feel like this has hurt, and it's not just the NBA. I feel like this has hurt a lot of sports because of analytics and how you can look up and essentially put in analytics to spit out to you what is the best way and the most efficient way to play and score the most, do whatever it is. And you see it in hockey. You see it in baseball, of course. Analytics, rude. That's what players do. They strike out and they go back, and then they're looking at video to figure out, okay, which is why everybody's starting to throw harder. So the NBA, the analytics of that is they track how much these guys are running and wondering, they are covering more ground and running more because they're running all over the floor more than they used to because of the spacing and because of, according to Steve Kerr, the ability to, you don't see a lot of these times where the shot clock, they try to get a shot off within 7 seconds. And I found something earlier where Billy Donovan, another coach, well, we'll see, but Bulls coach Billy Donovan, when he was, has this quote: clearly, analytically across the board, shots within the first 7 seconds are the highest percentage shots you're going to get. So if you come down and are taking quick contested three-point shots that are highly under duress, even in the first 7 seconds, you're not going to have a good rating, and of course it doesn't end up being a good shot. But that's the goal, is for these teams to try to shoot the ball as fast as they can.
4: And I don't think every team plays with that mindset.
5: Not every team does, of course. And the pace difference, I was reading where the pace difference between the top 10 teams and the bottom 10 teams is as great as it's ever been.
4: And you know what else has kind of hurt this? And I know a lot of people will point to load management and guys not playing a ton of games. It's because they're so valuable and they make so much money.
5: Right.
4: If I'm paying someone $60 million a year, then yeah, I want to be careful with that. You don't eat off of your fine plates for Tuesday night dinner when you're at home. But if you have the weekend and you have some company over, yeah, of course you're going to pull out the good stuff at the risk of something bad happening to it. And if I'm investing all this money into a roster And you see that they're moving a little bit more. And yeah, I kind of want to protect that. I don't think that that's such a bad mindset. It is for the fans, though. If that's the only time that team is coming to town, and it's the time for that guy to sit down because, yeah, maybe he's played 15, 16, 17 games in a row, and he needs to sit down for a game. We don't argue about that in baseball when they do that.
5: Right.
4: But you argue about that in the NBA, and I get it. I understand it from a fan's perspective. But as far as a coach or an owner's perspective to protect the investment that you have, yeah, he might not pay him all 82 games. And the more sensible thing to do, like Steve Kerr said, was to maybe cut the regular season down. But the money's gotten too outrageous for them to do that. I know the idea that we talked about going to FIBA rules and going to 40 minutes, I think will help a lot of this out.
5: And then maybe that's the thing to do. But when you do that, all these records, all these things that you have tracked for years shift dramatically. And while you're going through that, it'll be much different. But then, if that's the way that the game is, then it becomes what it is, for lack of a better way of describing that. It's like Major League Baseball, who was 154 games for years, and then there were asterisks next to everything because, oh, well, you went to 162.
4: Right. It's every team, I'm sorry, every league started out at a particular point, and then they realized, man, if we do this more, we'll get more money.
5: Right.
4: And hockey's added two games to the regular season next year.
5: Yep.
4: There are 84 games. And baseball, I don't think will ever go back, but I think it would benefit each sport to cut that back a little bit and just say, you know what, let's make sure that the quality of our product is where it needs to be. We'll cut it back, but then that's going to affect the bottom line, and you're not going back from that because it's just too valuable now.
5: Yeah, you're right.
4: Whatever has ruined sports, I think you can put money and the bottom line at the very top of it. Because once they started seeing those dollar bills, it's no going back to where you want to make sure that, man, I want to make sure I put the best product out there. And they're not worried about that. They want to put the product out there to see where they can make the most money.
1: Well, Donnie loves the NBA, and we all know that. Thank you, Norm. And it seems he'll defend it to the day he dies. Honorable. And you can listen to him tomorrow on The Invasion from 9 a.m. to 1 p.m. I'm your top 10 host, Jay King, and coming up next for the last segment tonight, the Hardline 5.0, visit Bob's World. Next.
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0: 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It's the second of three between the Rangers and Diamondbacks. Texas with a four-run fifth inning as they knock starter Zach Gallen out of this one early. Rangers lead 7-1 in the seventh inning. Catch Diamond Talk with the sweet spot right after the game here on The Ticket. It's the NBA Game 5 of the Western Conference semifinals, consisting of the Spurs and Timberwolves back in San Antonio. Victor Wembanyama is back in after getting ejected on Sunday night in Game 4. Spurs lead 83-69 in the third. And on the other side of the playoff coin in the NHL, second round Game 4 between the Sabres and Canadiens. Buffalo with a 3-2 lead with 4 minutes to go. And just about 5 minutes left in the first period, about 5 minutes have passed in the first period between the Ducks and Golden Knights for Game 5. That series all tied up at 2 games apiece. There's no score yet. That is the Ticket Ticker. I'm Jay King on Sports Radio 96.7 and 1310. 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
0: Thanks, Conrad. And for the final time tonight, just to remind you, P1s, I'm your host, Jay King, and we're here to cap off the top 10 and our evening tonight. That's coming up here in our final voyage, setting sail away from Ticket Top 10 Island, right, meow? We stop by the hard line and take a quick visit to Bob's World.
2: We're very excited that tomorrow we are all together out in the woods, aren't we?
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2: 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And it reminds us of the years we've done this, the places we've seen, the things we've done, the tubas. The
4: tuba originated from the actual compound, correct?
2: Yeah.
4: So for a couple of years, we did a compound where we all lived in a house together, like MTV. What was that old show called?
2: Real World?
4: Real World. Did they all live in the same house?
2: Okay.
4: Yeah. We kind of did that.
2: Well, when they stopped. What did they stop doing?
4: Stop being.
2: Start getting real.
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1: Had camp outs, and then that merged into a campound. And I believe the reason we stopped doing the camp out is because one time we were staying about 100 miles outside of Fort Worth at a guy's ranch, and the temps dropped in, I think it was March when we were doing it, to like the 20s.
2: Was this half deer?
1: Yeah, that was half deer spot. And we were all out there in tents and freezing our balls off. And then we wake up and we had lost Mike, who had walked into the main bunkhouse and crawled under a giant bearskin rug and went to sleep. And we were like, man.
2: Don't blame him.
1: Come on.
2: Played by his own set of rules.
1: Boy, did he. Boy, did he. So, yeah, we kind of changed things, and now we've been all over. We've been in, I feel like, every direction that the Metroplex has to offer, the outposts of the Metroplex. And I think we did the most run at Grand Prairie.
2: Yeah.
1: That seemed like a 6 or 7 year run there.
2: That's right.
1: But yeah, man, it's...
2: No, we've been doing this in some form or fashion, I would guess, 04, 05 is where we started.
1: Yeah, I would agree.
2: So over those years, we've had some real fun times and some memorable callbacks. And honestly, I think Friday's show reminded me of how much we've loved to get to know EA over the years. And I realize on the outside, EA is a controversial figure. But the fact is, he's got something. And it's tough to pin down on what that is, but this station does have the ability to find that something you have and to harvest it for content. And this might have been his first real moment on the scene, if I were to guess.
3: Yeah, because he, for the late night ticket, he would be the board op / producer.
2: Which,
3: and so he was feeding callers down the line to us.
1: And this is the same year that Mork and Bort and all of that took place, right?
3: Yes.
1: Okay.
2: But this is one of the weird things about the campound compound is that usually the people back at the station are it's like their first day on the job, it seems.
1: Well, Ham comes back.
4: The station.
2: Well, no, and but that's why, right? Didn't you start doing it because usually the staff back here was used to automation or Scott Farrell, and now they're have a Donovan or Gordon all nighter, and their heads are spinning, and so sometimes you need the professionals to tell them to move over. I'm here. Ham's here.
5: Sometimes they've never answered phone before.
2: Here, go ahead. It's one of the most important events of the year, so we're going to put you on center stage. But so here, I think 2023 was this campound. This feels like the time we were out by Cowboy Tom's place, and this turned into what has become known as the Waterfall Frog Incident.
1: Yes.
6: By the way, we determined earlier today, I think it was around 10 o'clock, when my brain was scrambling, but Gordon's was scrambling harder than I've ever seen it in my 30 years of knowing him, that we were repeating EA's claim that he was an excellent broadcaster.
7: Okay, listen, I'm an excellent broadcaster.
6: Gordon didn't understand that, and that... And his brain turned into EA eating waterfall frogs.
8: No, yeah, I am an excellent broadcaster morphed into I'm a waterfall frog eater.
7: Okay, listen, I'm an excellent broadcaster.
9: Okay, wait a second. He said wonderful broadcaster when you were doing fake EA.
8: Okay.
9: So I was going off of that.
6: Right. A wonderful broadcaster.
7: A wonderful frog eater.
6: A wonderful frog.

0: frog eater.
1: I'm a waterfall frog eater.
2: Yeah, he only eats frogs that come out of waterfalls.
3: And he can tell the difference.
1: Yes.
4: Yeah, don't
1: his
4: try to
1: His sense
4: slide.
1: Of taste is so refined.
3: Yeah, it's like the Pepsi
2: his
3: challenge.
2: Tongue is so large.
4: Do not try
2: has
4: to
2: so many
4: slide
2: taste buds.
4: A pond frog past
5: this, this is a pond frog. this frog spent time in a waterfall.
4: Wait a minute. Davey.
2: He
4: spends time in the waterfall or he goes over it? Or
2: he has extra taste buds because his tongue is so large.
4: Yeah,
2: because of the square footage of
4: it's
2: his
4: like
2: tongue.
4: A superpower.
1: He has multiple tongues. It's like a shark with teeth, but he has multiple tongues.
0: So he knows if it's even spent time in the past.
1: Yeah, it didn't even have to live its whole life in there. But as long as it spent about a tongue.
6: So it like gets a permanent taste on it?
2: Yeah, the fresh water of the waterfall.
4: You can taste the waterfall like indefinitely?
0: Stop it!
4: It's a pretty baller move to introduce yourself as an excellent broadcaster. I love that. I love
7: that
4: confidence.
7: Bryson DeChambeau.
4: Okay, all right. Let's everybody just chill out.
1: Be nice.
4: I'm teaming.
2: Right before you. Ooh, spicy.
1: Corby lures me into doing things.
4: Uh-huh. All right, we have six frogs here. I want you to tell us which three have spent time in a waterfall.
5: Okay. This frog. That one.
1: Yeah.
5: This frog.
7: Yeah.
2: Are you going further underwater?
7: Yeah.
1: Underwater EA.
7: Bryson DeChambeau.
1: All right.
4: Stop it.
1: Yes.
0: Next.
1: Let's move on.
4: Team EA.
6: God. I love the waterfall frog taste test.
4: He's just so good. There's just so much.
6: Yeah.
4: Like Friday was amazing.
8: Yeah, his cruise story.
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11: Maybe they're a contender, maybe they're not. The only other place he can go is home. The only other place he can go, and if he doesn't win, put a cherry on top of his NBA career is Cleveland. And I don't know that that's a mix for either of them at this point. He's shown that. As much as I don't like being the number three guy, I'm okay with that at this point. I can still shine. He still was enough to single-handedly get the Lakers past the Rockets. Like, I don't know. How do people think? Why do people think it's over? The LeBron era is going to continue for at least another year in L.A.
12: Jason, the show is today, okay? The column is today. The season ended last night, which means let's evaluate it for what it is right now. That's all they're doing. Because then they get to do, it's like when you're saying, hey, this guy should retire, and he comes back the next year and plays well, then he's too old and he should retire. We've done it with LeBron. We've done it with so many other guys across our sporting universe. And you know which members of our sports brethren have done that. Like, you have to say it when the day is up and the season finishes that, all right, let's evaluate it.
11: There's so many things to say. Why are we saying it's the end of the year? Really? Is it? Do you know that he's not coming back? I've not heard any of that. Like, if you have that, that'd be awesome. Like, I'd love to hear something.
12: No. They're not breaking that news. This is all just a theoretical, what do we got after X number of years? Because you had all the data. Now you just needed to add the final data from this box score, and you were done, right? It was a nice, easy column. It was a nice two-minute video clip or 30-second appearance on the Sports Talker this morning. That's all it is. It's an easy conversation. And the bigger part is what's next, and you're trying to evaluate that because, really, the only place it makes complete sense is, as you say, stay in Los Angeles, and they've got a lot of decisions, and we chronicled it last night. You can go to the full podcast for all of that, but just to put it in a succinct terms, you've got Hachimura, you got Kennard, you got Austin Reeves, you got a lot of guys. You got to figure out what the hell you're doing with them in terms of reconstituting this roster. And for LeBron James, he's got to look inward, and it's easy to say, hey, he accepted being the third guy. Problem is, he didn't have to do that very often because these guys weren't in the lineup. Right? He had to be the guy. So all of a sudden, he got to put on the cape, put on the crown, and say, hey, I'm the king. You still have to bow to my knee because none of these guys are available to play. That guy's in a sweater.
13: Wow, you're
12: that guy's
13: you're
12: over
13: mad.
12: There.
13: You're angry. Why are you so mad? Stan, why are you so mad?
12: I was just impersonating LeBron angry. James pointing around and saying, hey, I'm still in charge here. Next year, if those guys are healthy, and what's to say that they are? If those guys are healthy, is he suddenly happy in game 55 if he's legitimately the third guy and really has to accept that role? Because I know he mentioned that in his post-game comments, and he threw that out there. It's like, look at me. I did something I never had to do. J.J. Redick went and stand for him, his podcast partner of old, like he had a talking point that LeBron and Rich Paul gave him. Hey, don't forget, really extol the virtues of how he stepped up as the third guy. For a very limited amount of time.
13: But here's the thing. LeBron doesn't like to lose. And he knows that losing is the worst thing because that's what he's going to get blamed for. If it's a choice between, hey, I'm the third guy and I can pick my moments and win, or be the guy and lose, I'm going to win because I'm not, because he knows losing is a thing. What do you got for us?
14: Who hurt you?
13: What did I say? What do you mean who hurt me?
14: Woke up and chose violence today.
13: I chose violence? What are you talking about?
14: What's your problem?
13: What did I tell
14: you? To quote the great Lucius Washington.
13: What?
14: Okay. Don't put that evil on me, Ricky Bobby.
13: You may have to put up with...
14: I'll drive him to the airport.
13: You may have
14: to... It's your problem now.
12: Send him to the Knicks. Maybe he's part of that Steve Kerr rebuilding Warriors squad
13: at
12: a smaller rate.
13: No.
12: He gets to hang out with Draymond Green. That would be fun.
13: Frostberg, you just wait for the joint press conference where both LeBron and Bronny and Bryce all get signed to the same 3-year contracts.
14: I'm looking forward to the Jokic and Giannis one myself. But.
12: Okay. Wait, which series does he announce that he's coming back, though? Because it'll happen before the finals.
13: I don't know where. There's no other place for him. There is no other place. Like, it's a marriage of convenience. The Lakers can play a little hardball as long as he's saying, hey, money. Because he's not going to get that money from anywhere else. So it's not like, well, if you don't give me $50 million, somebody else is.
12: Nah, nobody else can do it, man. There's a lot of dumb teams out there desperate to put asses in seats.
13: No. Hey, but he's not going to go. But he's not going to sign there. It doesn't matter. He's not going to sign there. He's not going to go play in Sacramento. If they could give him $500 million.
12: He can light the beam.
13: He's not going to play in Sacramento. He's coming back to the Lakers. I mean,
12: he'd be on the Kings. Come on, it's a perfect end.
13: 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That's straight ahead right here. 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
41: This is going to be fun.
30: And there are some shows you can't miss.
41: Let's not overreact.
30: This is Covino and Rich.
42: All right, let me give you a couple guys, and you tell me if it's permanent stink or just temporary stink.
41: Okay.
30: Stink, stink.
42: All right. Corey Seager for the Rangers. But Corey Seager,
41: that's not permanent stink. Another proven player. I just watched him play against the Yankees and, you know, still hitting the ball. His timing's a little off. And I just think he's one of those, like, Cody Bellinger types where they're just the all-around great player who's having an off start right now.
42: I'll give you a couple more.
41: So definitely not permanent stink with that guy.
42: Future Hall of Famer, one of the best Kansas City Royals of all time, Salvador Perez, Sally Perez.
41: Well, again, older player at the end of his career. This is like the start of the permanent stink. This is my shoulder injury. It's not going away.
43: Struggling.
41: It's there for the rest of my life.
42: I mean, there's some wild ones on here.
41: But you know what? He also has the post World Baseball Classic blues, right? Think about it. He got his big win with Venezuela. The guy was captain of the team. That was a big, big moment for him. Then he comes down and he plays for this weak ass team. The vibe's not the same at the end of his career. Yeah, I think we're seeing what he's got for the rest of
42: it. I have more stinks. Yeah, let me keep going.
41: Stink.
42: We'll go rapid fire with the stink. Danny, who's got the most punchable face in the National League?
44: Oh, Manny Machado.
42: Who's batting 191. He's not really bringing it.
41: That is insanity.
43: Struggling.
42: How about another guy, Jarren Duran of the Red Sox, who's always been a really formidable player?
45: Hey, this is Cheech.
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1: All day.
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41: Fox Sports Radio, the Jason Smith Show with my best friend, Mike Harmon. Got the play today coming your way in a few minutes, but you want to know something. I got to tell you this. Tonight, the Mets brought up their number two prospect, A.J. Ewing.
8: They did, yeah.
41: One for
8: two. Patrick's brother.
41: One for two. You're missing Frostberg! Just be quiet. You blew
8: Don't tell
41: line.
8: Me that joke was that lame that I just guessed it.
41: No, because like my whole thing was going to be he's one for two, three walks, two RBIs, a stolen base, two runs scored. The Mets win 10-2. That's how hot the Knicks are.
9: Tell Alan that the Mets suck.
41: Okay. The Knicks are so hot, the Mets brought up a guy named Ewing, and he was great, and they won.
8: Kind of a big deal today.
41: Right,
8: yeah, no, that's good.
41: Yeah.
10: You guys are like Hansel from the movie, So Hot Right Now?
41: You love like of Hansel and Gretel?
10: No.
41: No. What do you mean?
10: You don't remember that movie with Ben Stiller with all models?
41: Oh, Hansel Robles when he was the
8: Zoolander.
10: So hot right now.
8: Yeah, okay. And Zoolander 2.
10: What is this, a museum for ants?
41: Like how I said Hansel Robles and Teicher goes, yeah, Hansel Robles. Yeah, sure. Okay.
8: Thing with the guy in the place.
41: Yeah, no. No, a little, give me a blue steel look, Twitch. Give me blue steel. Give me a little blue steel. Oh, very nice.
8: It's not bad.
41: Yeah. Even on the radio, people could tell that was good.
10: Thank you.
8: Oh, that was smoldering.
10: They felt it through the radio.
8: Yeah. I mean, they felt that straight down their Ethernet cables.
41: The Knicks can do no wrong.
8: Through the Wi-Fi, through the waves.
41: I'd look and see if the Mets have anybody in the minor leagues named Starks or Jackson or King or Anthony. Like, and bring any of these guys up, man. Bring all these guys. That's how hot the Knicks are right now, man. Yes.
10: We got, hey Jason, are you planning to tell Pam that you looked at Alex that way?
41: She knows. No, she knows. She knows. Yeah. No, she's a big fan of Tyson. Ever since when they put out the video, the picture for we were advertising for engineers, and the picture from behind Tyson made it look like he was the king of the entire Fox Sports.
8: That was a good move.
41: Wow, that's a majestic look for him.
10: The set wasn't even plugged in.
41: Yeah, no. She's
8: he looks great on that picture that's hanging up in the studio over there too.
41: My wife says you should put that on your Tinder page. Yeah, put that
10: Tinder.
41: On. Yeah.
10: More of a grinder guy.
41: Even though
10: it's
41: you know what he looks like. From behind in Mad Max Fury Road when Immortan Joe is overlooking all the people, like that's what the picture looks like. It's Tyshirt and then like the
8: Overlord.
41: And then the hosts are really tiny in the background, like we're just sitting here with the microphones on.
10: Talk, I say.
8: But the point was to try to elevate the role to where he's the Grand Poobah. He is the Wizard of Oz. Pay no attention to the man behind the curtain.
11: Pay no attention to that man behind the curtain.
8: Exactly. See, there he is. The great and powerful.
41: Yeah. I mean, really. I mean, you have to start looking in who are the guys in the minor league system? Do they share a name with a Knicks great? If they do, great.
8: Wonderful.
41: Even if you're Jared Jeffries. Yeah. Hey, Jeffrey. Hey, Greg Jeffries. You got a kid still plays for the Mets? Go. In the Mets farm system? Go ahead. No, let's do it.
8: I mean, there's got to be a guy named Smith.
41: Oakley,
8: I mean, J.R. Sure. Smith had some big moments.
41: Yeah. That's true. Yeah.
8: Oakley. Yeah. See, I mean, we go Smith. That's easy.
41: Yeah. No, I mean, this is that the Knicks can do nothing. I mean, outside of Carl Anthony Towns not getting the bid on the Randy Orton wrestling.
8: No, that's
41: card.
8: Tough. Yeah. I mean, that's a big loss.
41: It is.
8: Because Randy Orton immediately went on to Twitter saying, I got to get the guy the actual game, you know, event used gear now.
2: Yeah.
8: He wants to send him the boots and the trunks and the wristbands and everything else to say, well, you got the patch, so you got to complete the look for you. So, I mean, that's a big win. That's a huge card, too. It eclipsed another big wrestling card, a Hulk Hogan autograph, one of one super fractor that went for $40,000.
2: Mm.
8: How about that?
2: That's pretty good.
8: Yeah. That's knowledge.
2: That's one to grow on right there. That's one to grow on. So we got more basketball on the way in a few minutes, but big stuff out of Major League Baseball. All of a sudden, the Dodgers are in free fall and everybody is nervous. Right now, they just started their game against the Giants. Dodgers up 1-0, batting in the bottom of the first inning. So maybe things are turning for them a little bit, but they've not been good the last couple weeks, losing the first two games to San Francisco. Mm-hmm. They fall out of first place. Shohei Ohtani is hitting like 0.75. What is going on? Is it time to panic? Joining us now on the hotline, a man who is going through a very difficult time right now, and I appreciate him joining us as he just had to sit with his dad and watch his hometown Detroit Tigers get absolutely worked by the Mets and have to explain to his dad that, Dad, sometimes the Mets win games. It is MLB Network insider extraordinaire John Paul Morosi. Pope, what's happening?
7: Today's that day. Today is that day. As you know, all that is required for a New York team in orange and blue is to promote a young man by the name of Ewing.
2: Yep.
7: It worked well for the Knicks for a long time, and now here comes A.J. Ewing, and the Mets look like they're unbeatable in the Ewing administration. So I send my sincerest congratulations to you. It took David Stearns until May the 12th to actually make the move, and I suspect he may wonder why he did not make that move sooner.
2: Well, you got to wait till the Knicks got really hot. They didn't get really hot until the last 10 days, so I think it's actually a very prudent move. Now you just got to look for Starks and Oakley and got, you know, these are the guys you got to bring up.
7: That's right. That's right. Hey, the Knicks are looking good, and now I'm all of a sudden a little concerned about if the Pistons are going to be able to meet them in the next round after the way the last couple games went. I thought the Pistons had a really good shot at game three, and now we got ourselves a series there between the Pistons and the Cavs.
2: All right, so before we get your prediction for the final three games of that series, we talked about the Dodgers again winning tonight so far against the Giants, so the game is starting out well, but they have not been good. They have lost a lot of games. They've fallen out of first place, all these things. If one, scale of 1 to 10, if 1 is not at all, everything is fine, and 10 is, hey, they got some serious issues, where are you on the scale of concern for the Dodgers?
7: I am not terribly concerned. I'm a little bit south of my concern is there, but it's not quite to 50%. I'm going to give it a 4 on the level of 10 being complete panic, 1 being all is perfect. They're probably at about a 4. And the reason I say that is, first of all, that they're still in a playoff position as we speak right now in terms of the way they played this season. You're right, no longer in first place. They're not an offensive juggernaut, and yet their pitching has been stable enough. It will likely get better. And Shohei, Freddie, Mookie, they're not going to play like this for the whole season. It's, you're right. It is, though, a little bit jarring when you look at their lineup and you see the average is just not at all lining up to what you've come to expect from this team. 238 for Ohtani, 176 for Betts, 277 for Freddie, which is not common. Tucker, by the way, it's amazing how we really haven't talked that much about him this year. He's had just such a mediocre start. I mean, you look at his overall numbers, 4 homers, 739 OPS, a 250 average, on base 34% of the time. There's a lot of outfielders that can do that. That's not really one of the richest contracts in the history of the game that you'd expect based on those numbers. So I think Tucker is at least as surprising in a negative way as anyone else on this roster. So it's, again, these are all reasons to be a little worried, but I'm not panicked. This remains a team that is in the top 5 of Major League Baseball in both runs scored and runs allowed. So they're still, by and large, doing the things that elite teams do in aggregate, even though the individual numbers just don't seem to add up. And Ohtani's not often hitting on days that he pitches any longer. So they just look a little bit less special than they did a year ago, but they're still a pretty good baseball team.
8: Well, it's the beauty of if you're Tucker, you come into the Dodgers, everybody's going to be looking at other big names, right? Sasaki and his struggles, although he's pitched better last couple times out, but certainly everything with Ohtani magnified to the umpteenth degree will allow you to just kind of hide in the background a little bit.
7: Well, that's right. And you think about it, if Tucker had signed with a number of other teams that have maybe struggled to this point, or hypothetically, if he ends up signing that mega deal with the Cubs, and if they were having a bit of a ho-hum start, or if he had signed with the Mets, for example, or the Blue Jays even. And I notice how I just sandwiched the Mets in there. I made a Mets sandwich, Jason. I just put the Mets right in there. But if that's where
2: that's
7: he had
2: good.
7: Gone.
2: Force feed that well, to your dad. Force feed that down his throat after losing 10-2 tonight.
7: Yeah, I know. I got to talk to my dad about that. But you're right. By the way, this we're having this conversation at exactly the right time. Justin basically said, you know what, Morosi, Jason wants to move up a little bit earlier than usual for this conversation on Tuesday. And I'm like, well, why is that? It's because he wants it to be like a live narration of the Mets' dominance over the Tigers. He wants it to all happen in real time. That was what I concluded here. But be that as it may, it's a family show. We're a family, and so I'm happy to do it. But I say that because Tucker is a little bit he's a little bit insulated from the criticism, and right, wrong, and different. That's just the reality right now. I would imagine that Bo Bichette's probably hearing a bit more than Tucker is right now. Any number of other players that have changed addresses might be as well. It's just the Dodgers and the number of superstars there does tend to insulate a player from criticism a little bit, because there are just so many different players to talk about in Dodger blue.
8: All right, let me follow. Let's go to the AL and the AL East. Tampa Bay, 26 is the run, or 23 is the run differential right now, 9-1 in their last 10. Are they for real, or is this something where the law of averages gets them? Can they win this many close games?
7: The Rays are for real. They've got really good pitching, and they have the kind of team that wins close games. They've got a really good bullpen. It may not be guys that we know by name all that often, but Baker's been good closing games out, Solser as well. Hunter Biggie is an amazing story. Remember, he was hit by a foul ball in the face last year in the dugout, and it ended his year. That happened in the middle of the season, and he missed the rest of the year. And so to see him back and having a really good season, a 2.45 ERA, just really nice story. To see the healthy return of McClanahan changes the whole calculus of that team. Martinez has been really good. Rasmussen's having one of his better years, too. So they have enough depth, I believe, to then transition someone like a Griffin Jackson to a starting role if they need him to be. They're just really good. And then I think on the opposite side of things, offensively, Aranda leading the league in RBI. Simpson got 3 triples already. He's on base a bunch and with what he's able to do. So I think they're a hard team to play against. They've gotten back to the DNA they had when they were really good in the Madden years and early in the Kevin Cash years, which was they did little things well and they could run the bases. They had a good bullpen. They had a bunch of pitchers that could throw changeups. It's a fun team to watch play. And I believe when you look at this group, they're going to be a force for the full season. And I think this is why the Rays and Yankees together, that's why teams like the Red Sox, the Blue Jays, I don't see them coming back in that division, because the teams at the top are good in a very sustainable way.
2: He's on Twitter at John Paul Morosi. That is at, he's on Twitter at John Morosi. It is the Pope, John Paul Morosi. All right, so before he lets you go, the Pistons-Cavs series is 2-2. Knowing the Knicks are awaiting the winner, John Paul, what happens?
7: Pistons in 7. And my goodness, what I love the chance to see another Pistons Knicks series. We'd do these conversations every game if that was the case. and by the way, the biggest thing too is we've got, while the Tigers go through this difficult stretch and Scoobles hurt and they're getting just completely dominated by the Mets tonight, the least being able to talk about Cade and what the Pistons have done, I think makes the Pistons fans a little bit happier now. I mean, yes, Donovan Mitchell, who of course, as you know, has the Mets connection of his own, having a great series too. But I just think that the way that Cade has played leads me to believe that he is going to be someone they can rely on. I thought LeVert, with what he was able to add in offensively in game four, says he can be trusted going forward. I think Harris is still someone they can go to in a big spot. So, yes, Harden is there and a veteran too. This should be a fun series. It's already been a fun series. It goes seven. The Pistons win it in seven games and then take on your New York Knickerbockers for the final bid there in the Eastern Conference Final, and I cannot wait for that.
2: Again, he's on Twitter at John Morosi, MLB Network insider extraordinaire, and a man who both he and his dad will go drown their sorrows in the Tigers' loss tonight with late-night coffee at Bob Evans. John Paul, as always, appreciate it, my friend. We'll talk to you next week.
7: I've already had my vice for the evening, which is which is a little bit of almond milk cereal at about 9:30. You can tell, man. I'm a madman when it comes to these late nights. Almond milk cereal. It's a delicacy.
2: We're gonna party one night, John Paul. You and I. I can't wait. Woo! I can't wait.
7: I'm even waiting.
2: I know, that was awesome. I'm so mad the Tigers didn't kill. Pour me some almond milk.
8: I need that
2: cereal.
8: I'm going almond milk. Give me the full sweetened version.
2: But you've never had that this late before. It's 9 o'clock at night. Just pour me Rice Chex and put the almond milk in it and then leave the room. Okay. Time now to find out what's trending in the wild world of sports from special delivery Steve DeSager, who is taking a big sigh of relief that for the first time in 3 weeks, the Dodgers lead in a baseball game.
12: Starting out as the DH, Ohtani singled, scored on a sac fly in the first inning, and it is 1-0 LA over rival San Francisco, bottom of the second. Ohtani apparently will not be batting the next couple of days, and yes, he has been slumping. Even the hit brings the average up to 238. As for the NBA playoffs, we're under 2 minutes to go at San Antonio. Spurs ready to go up 3-2 in their second round series. They are leading Minnesota tonight 121-93. Victor Wembanyama, 27 points, 17 rebounds. Teammate off the bench, Keldon Johnson, has 21 points. Wembanyama last game was kicked out in the first half for throwing an elbow. There was no suspension or fine from that. So in the first quarter tonight, he had 18 points and 16 boards. That's more than the rest of his team combined. He had 18, the rest of the team 16. And he had more rebounds than... Well, it's just ridiculous how good this guy is. Detroit tied 2 games apiece. Will host Cleveland on Wednesday. Then game 6 of that series will be at Cleveland on Friday. Cavs are 6-0 at home this postseason. Daryl Morey is out as 76ers president. Nick Nurse will stay as head coach. In the WNBA, Atlanta is 2-0, 16 rebounds for Angel Reese tonight, half of them offensive, a win at Dallas 77-72. In the NHL playoffs, Buffalo tied its second round series 2 games apiece, winning at Montreal 3-2. Anaheim and Vegas are tied 2 games apiece, and currently in Vegas, end of one, it's 1-1, Ducks on the road. To the NFL, the league will release its full schedule this Thursday night. All of the international matchups will be announced Wednesday. However, reportedly in Paris, it'll be New Orleans against Pittsburgh Week 7. And the Bengals and Falcons will play a game in Madrid in November. Atlanta quarterback Tua Tagovailoa won there last year with the Dolphins. The season's first Monday night game will have the Chiefs hosting the Broncos. Seattle will host the league's season opener on a Wednesday night against, it appears, either New England or Chicago. We'll find out Thursday. Number one Yannick Sinner of Italy won his fourth round match at the Italian Open, his 26th straight victory. In Major League Baseball, the Pirates' Paul Skeens had a no-hitter for 6 1/3. Eventually 3-1 Pittsburgh over Colorado. Skeens got the win, 8 innings of work, 2 hits allowed, 10 strikeouts, no walks. Philadelphia, a 2-1 winner at Boston. Kyle Schwarber, his 17th homer. He's homered in 5 straight games, has the batting average up to .229. The Yankees ended a 4-game losing streak, winning at Baltimore 6-2, losing O's starter Trevor Rogers just off the IL due to illness. Pitched 4 innings and was down 6-0. Milwaukee won its 5th straight game, beating San Diego 6-4, and it was the Mets 10-2 over the Detroit Tigers. A.J. Ewing with his Major League debut.
2: The Ewing era. The Ewing just had to wait 40 years The new Ewing era is here.
12: Yes, same exact TV ratings for this tonight as for J.R. Ewing. So
10: same
12: many
10: frozen
12: years
10: envelope,
12: ago.
10: Too, Steve.
2: Well, that's what they call you. A.J. Ewing's bat is the frozen envelope. That's what they call it. That's what I'm calling it.
8: The man with the giant hat.
12: Yeah. There were a couple of A.J. Ewing items from the great Sarah Langs, by the way. Ah. She looked back to 1900. Apparently, 16 other guys have had a major league debut with three walks or more. But of everyone on that list, no one also had a triple. Or also had a stolen base.
2: Yeah.
12: Or also had multiple RBIs. He had all of that in his major league debut. So one that we have never seen.
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21: A Better Life with Dr. Sanjay Gupta.
22: If you are the parent of an infant, it can be really hard to find baby foods that are truly healthy for your child. According to a new study out of UNC Chapel Hill, almost three-quarters of baby foods are ultra-processed and may contain additives that are linked to potential health problems later in life. The study's lead author said what shocked her was that the top ingredient in 71% of these baby foods wasn't a fruit or vegetable, it was one or more additives that babies' guts are not fully developed enough to be able to handle. Eating the right food at this stage of life is so important because this is when children begin developing dietary preferences for the rest of their lives. So take the extra time to look at the ingredient labels on the foods you are buying. You're going to want short lists and also ingredients that you recognize. I'm Dr. Sanjay Gupta, helping you live a better life.
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0: When the Rangers leave the field after every weeknight home game, our sweet spot baseball boys turn to and talk Rangers for the second time today. 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

0: 9:47 here on The Ticket. He's David Mino. I'm Sean Bass. This is Diamond Talk. And the Rangers victorious tonight in the middle game of three against the Arizona Diamondbacks. So after looking meager at the plate last night, getting shut out 1-0, they bounce back and beat the Snakes 7-4 tonight in front of 23,160. We'll talk about an improved offense, but we have to start with Mackenzie Gore, who had a career-high 8 innings tonight as the Rangers southpaw looked awesome. 1 run, 3 hits, 1 walk, struck out 5. Very efficient, economic with his pitches tonight. Only threw 95 over the career-high 8 frames. And it's good to see this team get back in the win column. They're now 20-22, back to 500 at their home ballpark. And it was cool to see the roof open tonight.
1: Yeah, a beautiful look with the sun going down and the roof open. You can probably count on this as the last game we're going to see the roof open this summer.
0: Well, maybe unless, tomorrow.
1: Yeah, the weather should be pretty nice tomorrow. But yeah, just an overall great game. And of the Diamond Talk games, this has been the best overall game they've played, with an outstanding outing from Mackenzie Gore, going the longest he's gone in his career, 8 full, throwing 95 pitches. He gave up that that home run to Vargas. Other than that, just giving up 3 hits. Very efficient, where you're seeing like back-to-back-to-back 9-pitch innings, just very quick. And then the bats woke up tonight, and we can spend some time talking about Jock Peterson in the leadoff spot some if you want to. The sure. leadoff home run, where it's like, okay, you get the one run in the first inning, and we're kind of just laughing a little bit, saying, okay, in the first at bat, you score more runs than you scored all of last night. But yeah, you get a big inning where you put up 4 runs in the fifth inning. You got Jake Berger getting 3 hits, getting on base 4 times tonight.
0: Yeah, you also had Brandon Nimmo with a 3-hit night, which is cool, but yeah. He did have to leave the game after turning his ankle there back in the bottom of the sixth inning as he's legging out an infield single. He stepped on Vargas, the first baseman. His toes still hit the bag to be safe, but he, instead of rolling your ankle like you traditionally do where you put your weight on it and it rolls to your inside,
1: yeah,
0: it sort of went the other way, and it looked a little painful. And he gimped around and stayed in the game after the trainers came out. But one batter later, you had Haggerty come in and pinch run. So hopefully Nimmo's okay. I mean, you're already down Wyatt Langford right now. Corey Seager had another 0 for tonight, although he did drive in a run. We can talk about him. But Brandon Nimmo, consistently, when healthy, is giving you good at-bats. And for an offense that is wildly inconsistent, you need to have him upright. And that was a scary moment.
1: Yeah, a really good game for him leading up to that. And that was just a freak play at first base, and those things are always scary, where you have either just a slow roller, a pitcher or a second baseman charging it, and there's a close play at first. You know, I think of Ruben Mateo from 20-something years ago when he broke his leg on first base.
0: Don't remind us of that.
1: Trying to leg that, it hurts. I still say he would have been a Hall of Famer if he didn't break his leg. But, man, yeah, that's scary seeing it in the slow-motion replay. And I guess it's positive he tried to stay in the game, and he was limping around, but he was able to put weight on it.
0: Yeah.
1: And you know, we were kind of talking, sometimes the best thing to do is try to keep moving
0: right
1: after you have a twisted ankle or something, and keep that shoe laced up tight, and stayed in for one more batter and came out. So you're hoping it's not at any time on the injured list, or maybe give him a day off or so. But it's you know, I guess it's positive he tried to stay in, and he didn't just immediately go to the dugout. But yeah, that was the scariest part of tonight's game. But man, everything else other than, you know, the weird ninth inning with the birthday boy Gavin Collier, who up until then he's pitched 9 2/3 innings this season, hasn't given up a run yet, but just could not find the strike zone.
0: No, he was missing with his fastball and cutter arm side, and then he was trying to overcompensate and started yanking everything to the left. He gives up 3 consecutive walks to start the ninth inning, and then gives up a single to Vargas because Skip Schumacher couldn't come get him yet because Latz wasn't ready in the bullpen. And then it's a RBI single with the bases loaded to make it a 7-2 game. And because you had the tying run on deck, that was technically a save situation for a guy who probably needed a nice, easy night off after a 2-inning save a few days ago. But he is he's a cool customer. He gave up an RBI fielder's choice. You gladly take the out there. Moreno hit a sac fly to center field for the second out to make it 7-4, and then Jacob Latz is able to get the final out after a 3-2 pitch is bounced to the right side, and he picks up his eighth save. And man, there's a lot of good tonight. There is some little things that are concerning, but all in all, this team needed a win. They need to win this series before they have a day off Thursday. Luckily, like we say a lot, this American League and this division is not, you know, out of hand yet. Everybody's pretty average. Everybody's sort of hovering around 500. But it was a good night for the offense tonight. And before we get there, and I know we can talk a lot about that, especially in the second segment, but man, how about Mackenzie Gore?
1: Yeah.
0: For a 27-year-old who I think some people were a little freaked out that Texas gave up five prospects and some of those very good prospects for him in the offseason. But with the fragility you have of, we know that, you know, DeGrom, you're sort of holding your breath at the age of 37. And with the Evaldi injury history, I mean, we're hoping for the best because we heard today Evaldi's still day-to-day. And hopefully he can make his next start. They might, you know, skip him. I don't know if an IL stint's going to happen, but I think the news is positive, or about as positive as it can be after he was scratched yesterday. But that's why you go and get a Mackenzie Gore, who's now somewhat of a veteran. The stuff is just terrific, and if he can harness what he did tonight, and what I say is what he did tonight was be efficient and not try to strike everybody out, because the stuff is so good that you can get a bunch of fly balls and ground balls, especially in this pitcher's park.
1: Yeah.
0: He can be super aggressive, but he's been very up and down, very inconsistent despite the good stuff. This was his first quality start since April 3rd.
1: Oh, wow.
0: This is the first time he has gone past six innings as a Ranger. Now, he did go a career-high eight innings tonight, only needed 95 pitches to do that. He had a nine-pitch third inning, nine-pitch fourth inning, and a nine-pitch fifth inning, a 10-pitch seventh inning. And otherwise, he was very stress-free. The only bad thing tonight is he didn't have the shutdown inning in the Diamondbacks' second, because he struck out Arenado and then gave up a 422-foot home run to Vargas, the first baseman, to make it a 1-1 game. But luckily, his offense had his back tonight.
1: Yeah, they bailed him out, and it just felt like, you know, from that first hitter with Jock Peterson, you know, you go up 1-0, and then it's tied 1-1 after, you know, going into the bottom of the second inning.
0: Can we talk about Zach Gallen?
1: We need to talk about Zach Gallen because I'm confused.
0: I don't understand it. There has to be something with maybe his spin rate with his fastball, but he doesn't miss any bats with a four-seamer that is 95. And just a couple of years ago, this was a Cy Young candidate year in, year out, and he has really fallen off. And tonight he gets tagged for seven runs over 4 2/3. And this is the same guy that was no-hitting the Rangers in Game 5 of the World Series, the one to clinch it back in 2023. And that guy doesn't live here anymore.
1: I think a lot of times, or a lot of Ranger fans, the last time they saw this guy pitch was that Game 5 and just how absolutely unstoppable. And he's not, like, old. He's not past his prime age-wise.
0: He hasn't made his big contract yet.
1: No.
0: Like, this is coming at an awful time for him.
1: Like, he was at a contract year last year. They re-signed him to a lower deal. But, man, and like, as I'm watching the game and I'm looking things up, I'm looking at his baseball reference page, his just, like, reading Wikipedia, like, did he have a shoulder injury or an elbow injury? He hasn't been hurt.
0: No, he got hit
1: like,
0: with
1: a
0: line drive.
1: He had a hamstring a couple of years ago.
0: He got hit in the shoulder with a line drive.
1: This year?
0: This year.
1: He was bad last year.
0: I was going to say, he's fallen off since 23, so I can't figure it out. Okay, let's knock out this last break here. Coming up next, we'll talk about a good night for the offense, but it wasn't perfect. That's next on a winning edition of Diamond Talk.
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3: And this is his most common position. And he hammers it down the line. It's fair. It's gone. A leadoff home run for Jack Peterson.
4: It's our pal Dave Raymond with the call on Rangers Sports Network. Jack Peterson, as Dave said, a traditional leadoff hitter before he was a Ranger, goes deep to start the game tonight, to put the Rangers up 1-0 in the first inning, his third round tripper of the year. And the Ranger bats had a season high in runs and hits at home at Globe Life Field. 7 runs, 11 hits. You had 3 hit nights for Jake Berger and Brandon Nimmo. Berger drove in a couple. And you also had Ezekiel Duran hitting his third home run of the season. And all in all, this was a really good game. Mackenzie Gore, a career-high 8 innings, picks up his third win of the year. Struck out 5, very efficient tonight. And the bats got to Zach Gallen throughout 4 2/3 tonight. And despite the little wobble in the 9th inning, this was a very clean game from Texas.
5: I really like the lineup construction for tonight's game. And I know that's easy to say when you score 7 runs in a game. But like I said, the past couple games where you had Carter and Peterson hitting back-to-back in the middle of the lineup, and if you do that, you get to the bullpen in the middle innings, you're going to have to lift both of them. Yeah. Now, if you're hitting Evan Carter 9th, and that's happening later in the game, okay, you can do that because you're probably only missing one at bat. But if you do it, you know, 5th, 6th inning, and you're having to miss probably multiple, you don't want to do that, especially with how great Evan Carter has been defensively this year, which we don't talk enough about. He's been very good in center field.
4: He made a really nice running grab in the 4th inning tonight, and it just puts your mind at ease. Like, balls in the gap, especially at this park with deep alleys, he's going to go get it.
5: And when we see Jock Peterson leading off, like,

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1: One hit tonight, which was a home run.
2: Yeah, one for five.
1: One for five.
2: Don't worry about the three strikeouts.
1: He had three strikeouts in the fifth, sixth, and eighth inning. And yeah, you're going lefty, lefty, lefty to start with Peterson, Nimmo, and Seager. If you're going to tinker with the lineup some, I'm all for it, especially after a game like last night where you can't string hits together and put any runs across the plate.
2: Yeah, I really enjoy Nimmo hitting in the two hole. Now the question is, will he be there tomorrow? Because again, in the sixth inning tonight, legging out an infield single, he steps on Vargas's foot at first base, stays in the game briefly, but then leaves with I'm sure a swollen / rolled ankle. Hopefully it's nothing too serious. Maybe we'll get some clarity in the post game from Skip Schumacher and the beat reporters. But yeah, because Nimmo will see pitches and battle guys, I love him in the two hole. And right now, if you have Young hitting cleanup, who's been their best hitter for the past month plus, he had one hit tonight and scored a run. That way you can sort of hide the currently sagging Corey Seager, who once again went 0-for-4 tonight. He struck out in his first at-bat on a low curveball. Probably could have challenged in that moment.
1: All three called strikes that plate appearance were below the zone.
2: Yeah, Blazer,
1: like they were all challengeable.
2: Corey Blazer had a weird zone tonight.
1: He did.
2: They didn't. Nobody challenged until I think the ninth inning tonight.
1: Yeah.
2: But yeah, Seager, you know, first pitch flew out to left in the third inning. Didn't hit it very hard. He did have a fielder's choice in the fifth inning because you had Nimmo hustling home after tripling with one out in the fifth. And if that's not, if there's no runner on third there,
1: that's ground
2: a
1: out.
2: Garden variety 4-3. Yeah. And then he grounded out to first to, popped out to left in his final at bat in the sixth inning. But another 0-for for Seager tonight. I think the 0-for is now 0-for-20, I want to say. And again, we've had a lot of dialogue about Corey Seager. If you do look at his Baseball Savant page, he's still swinging the bat fine. He's making good contact. He's got a high barrel rate, but he's chasing more, and he's whiffing on balls in the zone more than he ever has, which is a slight concern. You just wonder, like, will he even out? And I know it's only a quarter of the way through the season, but it is weird to see somebody that's been so consistent over the lifetime of his big league career struggle the way he is.
1: Yeah, I thought the hard line put it well today, where Corby said it's just weird. Like, I don't think many of us are super concerned because it's Corey Seager, and you look at his tiles on his Savant page, and you're right, there's still a lot of red there, and it feels like over time it's going to even out. Like Cal Raleigh, Big Dumper, was going through an 0-for-38 until he broke it tonight.
2: Oh, he did.
1: Otani was like hitting 105 in his last 10 games or something. So there's players go through it. We're just not used to seeing it with Seager. Mm-hmm. And it's like we were watching his at bats, and it looked like he wasn't as open tonight
2: as he usually is.
1: He's
2: close to stance the whole way. And you've seen that the last couple of games, and he's tinkering big time.
1: Yeah.
2: Like he's trying his best to figure this out. And as frustrated as we all are, there's nobody that's hating his life more right now than Corey Seager.
1: And it just feels like, the first at bat where, like, I was hoping he would challenge it. He saw pitches. I guess they were, you know, pre-ABS, they would be good pitches, even though they were out of the zone. Just popping up his second at bat where it's one pitch and then pops up to left field because he did the same thing last night. It just felt kind of like Groundhog Day again with Corey Seager, where he just can't get on base. And I'll say it again, he needs a day off. He needs 2 days off.
2: Well, you have a day off Thursday.
1: You do.
2: Before you get out of town to go play Houston, I believe, this weekend. So maybe just give him tomorrow if you can. Now, I think Nimmo's availability will impact that because you can't play Ezekiel Duran and more than – you can't clone Duran.
1: That'd be pretty cool.
2: Because the way he's playing right now –
1: Yeah, that'd be great. I'd use a couple
2: of those guys. Duran tonight hit a soft home run, 92 off the bat, just snuck it over the wall in the fourth inning to make it a 3-1 game at that point. And how about Jake Berger in the 8 hole, which I'm fine with him hitting down there. Not only did he string together three singles, he did so after falling behind in the count on almost every at bat he hit in, and then he drew a full count walk. So he saw a ton of pitches tonight. Again, he's still off.

0: bring it sweeping breaking balls way out of the zone, and his mechanics proves that he can't hit that. But at least he had a little luck tonight. He had a nice, you know, parachute RBI single in the second inning. He also had an RBI single there in the fifth. So maybe sometimes it's a big leaguer who is overconfident in their abilities. Maybe you just need some of those bleeders or little dinkers and dunkers to fall in just to get your head right, and maybe you can catch fire after this.
1: Yeah, and I felt really good for Jake Berger tonight, having a good game with those three hits, couple of RBIs, drawing that walk, and you know, I don't know if he's going to get hot or not. Like, I don't know if he's going to start hitting for power and just being a force in the eight spot, but it's good to see that happen. Like, it feels like he's going to go through a lot of cold stretches, and you're going to do that when you know you're not an all-star caliber first baseman. But just to see him, especially after last night, and all Ranger fans are disappointed with the first base situation. But just to turn around, and you know, like we said about Seager, there's nobody more pissed off about Corey Seager than Corey Seager. And the same with Jake Berger. Like, he's feeling it. So to get a three-hit game for him tonight was huge. Big deal.
0: Awesome. Rangers win 7-4 over the Diamondbacks. They level up this three-game series. They're now 20-22, just two games under .500. And Mackenzie Gore was awesome tonight.
1: Yeah, man.
0: His offense was solid. I did feel bad for Gavin Collier because it was his birthday. He came in and he had absolutely nothing. And you could tell that, you know, and there's been the knock on him in his minor league career that command would just completely leave him. And that's what happened tonight. And I think he had, 11 scoreless appearances to start his big league career, which is great. And if he could sort of, you know, forget about this one, flush it away, and, you know, harness what he's had to start the year, that would be awesome. Because I do think, because of his velocity, I'm guessing that you want him pitching maybe more leverage innings down the road. I mean, not right now. I'm cool with a 6-run lead. And
1: oh, yeah.
0: But stuff-wise, he's got some of the better stuff in this bullpen, which has been a fantastic bullpen. It's just, at some point, they're going to need somebody that throws hard. I love what Jake Latz is as the closer. That's his job at the moment. But I don't know long-term, like years from now, we're talking about Jake Latz being, you know, a year-to-year closer.
1: Yeah. And if we're, you know, picking apart a 7-4 win tonight, just the things that kind of get under our skin a little bit is definitely the Nimmo rolling his ankle at first base. Still waiting to see if we have an update on it. And then the ninth inning, because you got an outstanding game from Mackenzie Gore the day after a bullpen game. And even though the bullpen wasn't taxed too much yesterday, just like every inning you can wipe off where you're not having to throw your bullpen an extra, you know, few pitches helps out so much. So it felt like, okay, you're throwing eight. You can go to one of your guys that didn't pitch last night, get three outs, and then you have to get Jake Latz up quickly. And he still probably wasn't fully hot when he came in because it took some pitches for him to find the strike zone. So you had to throw two guys out of the bullpen in one inning. Wasn't great, but you still had a great start from Mackenzie Gore.
0: I really enjoyed the Josh Young play in the top of the ninth inning because you have the single from Vargas to make it a 7-2 game. Bases loaded, nobody out. In comes Latz. He gets ahead of Gurriel 0-2. And you have Young catching a chopper on the left side. And part of me thought, oh, you can just run over to third base and get that runner out. But he was off balance. And he had presence of mind enough to know he's off balance. So he threw the ball to second base. It didn't matter if the run scored. But what did that do? That created a situation where one ground ball can end the ball game. By getting that, you know, that runner out or keeping second base clear to have a potential double play. I thought that was a really heads-up play, and it was nothing that was just like, you know, I mean, Arenado is...
1: Oh,
0: I mean, he's,
1: gosh. Man, the double play he...
0: Yeah.
1: The 5-3 double play tonight.
0: Higgy, that was something special, but...
1: still got it.
0: Josh Young can make the spectacular play at times, but I just think he's really smart with the decisions he makes of where he throws the ball, and I think that was a good example.
1: Yeah, and it feels like it's showing maturity. Like there were multiple times last year where there might be two outs, runners on first and second, and he would want to go to second base for the third out or something instead of just getting the easy play at first base. And yeah, that was a good out. So yeah, I mean, just you're to the point where you're not sweating about tying the game up. You would trade runs for outs in that situation. Then they got a sack fly to center field to get the second out, and then a ground ball to second base to end the game.
0: Yep, good win tonight. Rangers victorious in front of 23,000 as Mackenzie Gore had a start. Maybe he can build on a little bit, a career-high 8 innings as he picks up his third win. Coming up next, let's hear from Skip Schumacher, and let's take a look around Major League Baseball. And both sides came to the table for the first time today. That's next.
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5: A better life with Dr. Sanjay Gupta.
6: If you're someone who isn't super active, just thinking about the amount of exercise you're supposed to get every week can feel daunting. 75 minutes of vigorous exercise, 150 minutes of moderate intensity exercise. It's a lot, but I have some good news for you in the form of a recent study out of Norway. Researchers found that for most sedentary people, getting just 5 more minutes of meaningful movement a day had a statistically significant impact on their expected lifespan. So did reducing the amount of time they sat every day by just 30 minutes. That's not to say that this bare minimum is what you should aspire to, but I think it's a good reminder that doing something is always better than doing nothing. The point is, just get started. Work just a little bit more movement into your daily routine, and don't even think of it as exercise. I'm Dr. Sanjay Gupta, helping you live a better life.
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14: Here's a 2-2. And that one is flared out over second, drops in. That's a base hit around third base. Duran, he scores easily. So Berger does get a run in. A soft serve single to right. And it's 2-1 Rangers.
0: Dave Raymond with the call on Ranger Sports Network. Jake Berger, that was one of his three hits and one of his two RBIs en route to a 7-4 Rangers victory tonight. Texas plating four in the fifth inning as they chase Zach Gallen from the game. Gallen gives up all seven runs earned. 4 2/3, takes the loss now, 1-4. And how about Mackenzie Gore, the big lefty? 8 innings, a career high. He's now 3-3, struck out 5, only walked 1. Did give up a solo homer in the second inning, but outside of that, it was a pretty fantastic economic night from the southpaw from North Carolina as the Rangers improved to 10-10 at home. They're 20-22 on the season, so they've cracked the 20-win mark this year. And with the roof open, 3-1. And I'm curious if the Ezekiel Duran home run there in the fourth inning was aided by the roof being open, because like just the side view of the replay, it looked like he didn't get good wood on it at all. And we were watching it. We were surprised it carried that far.
1: Yeah, it was 92 miles per hour off the bat. And Evan Grant had the note that it was the fifth softest home run in the ballpark's history.
0: Huh.
1: And the softest opposite field home run in the ballpark's history. So it's, yeah, I feel like it, even if it's, you know, it might have been a pop-up to the, or it might have even, you know, gone foul or something if the roof is closed. And, you know, if weather appropriate, it just, it feels like it looks better on TV. It looks better when you're at the ballpark.
0: It sure does.
1: I think everybody loves seeing home runs. You don't like to see Mackenzie Gore give up a home run, but we like to see our guys. You know, it fires us up. It's more exciting baseball.
0: Yeah, the Vargas
1: steroid era baseball was a lot of fun.
0: The Vargas home run was a steroid that was, blast.
1: That was roof closed, open, whatever. That thing's going over.
0: And Jock, I think he would have got his out even if the roof was closed. It was 109 off the bat. It was a laser shot to begin the game. But good win tonight for the home side, 7-4. And let's get to a few Ranger notes here before we hear from manager Skip Schumacher. Nathan Eovaldi, day-to-day. The scans came back. They didn't give like a real definitive like look at what they found, but they're just saying day-to-day, and hopefully he doesn't miss too much time. Hopefully he can take some Advil like Nolan used to.
1: Yep.
0: He'll that heal helps. Right up. But we had David Davalio up from the Frisco Rough Riders today. He is on the 40-man. They didn't activate him, but Evan Grant tweeted out earlier that he is on the taxi squad. So just in case Evo has to go on the shelf at any point in the next day or two, you have a guy that could that can be on your 40-man that you can easily
1: to start a game
0: slot in. I would imagine. I mean, he hasn't started a game above Double A, but his start on Sunday was wiped out due to weather in Frisco, and there's nobody at AAA that's an option right now, which is kind of frustrating. But, you know, Cody Bradford, hopefully we'll get back at some point. Jordan Montgomery is making his way back to being close to making rehab starts. But in the here and now, there's nobody else to really fill that void unless you want to go Cal Quantrill. And I think David Davalio, if you've never seen him pitch, he's not the biggest guy, but he's a four-pitch dude. His fastball is not overpowering, but he throws a splitter as an out pitch. He throws a cutter. He has a good breaking ball. He is just a, I don't know, he's like a fork and knife type middle to back of the rotation type, but it feels like when you watch him, he's got like a weird like swagger to him.
1: Okay, I like that.
0: For a more diminutive pitcher with four pitches, and it feels like that with some seasoning, he will definitely be a big leaguer either here or somewhere else.
1: You're saying last night that it feels a little early for him. He's 23 years old, hasn't pitched in AAA yet. And, you know, with those guys, they can have success if they come up because there's not a big scouting report
0: no
1: on
0: them.
1: Yeah. You said he throws four pitches, so that can be effective. But it could also be, you know, Jack Leiter's debut in Detroit a couple years ago where they just cannot find the strike zone whatsoever.
0: Yeah, well, hopefully they don't need him. Hopefully Nathan Eovaldi can just be good and he can get back sooner rather than later. And speaking of that, Wyatt Langford might be later. Still not swinging a bat. Looks like maybe at the earliest he's back in 2 or 3 weeks. But I'm not going to hold my breath because, you know, they're hoping that his elbow injury can heal itself. And that's just...
1: That's the weird injury, man.
0: For an offense that needs a guy like him right now, that is just the worst bit of news.
1: Yeah, and I guess at least it's not a hamstring or some lower body injury. And it's something you don't see with hitters that often. You elbow, it's like, okay, a pitcher, you have to really be concerned about it. But his was just swinging a bat, and you got that forearm tightness and had a setback. So, yeah, you definitely don't want to rush it back, but you still want as many at-bats as you can from him because he's young and you want to see him continue to develop.
0: But our friend Sean McFarland in the morning news said he's still not throwing. Like, he took fly balls today, but he didn't throw. And if he's not throwing as a starting outfielder, it just feels like there's no chance he's back in the month of May. But hopefully this offense can turn around without him. Rangers win tonight 7-4, and let's hear from the skipper, Skip Schumacher, after a win over the Snakes. And we're going to do
15: Skip
0: that.
15: 8 innings tonight from Mackenzie Gore. That's a career high for him. How big was that effort from him, especially considering the night you had last night?
16: Yeah, we needed length. Obviously, he did that and more. Anything past really the sixth inning, we were going to be okay. But, you know, we didn't really know. It's a good offense over there. Right-handed dominant lineup with a couple lefties that hit left-handers. So not an easy task for him, but 95 pitches. His fastball execution was, to me, so far the best of the year. Curveball was excellent. So he had like kind of that north-south kind of attack, you know, at the top rail with the fastball and then the curveball underneath. So really good. Low pitch count, played good defense behind him. Evan Carter in center field, I mean, he took away some big hits and potential, you know, leadoff singles and leadoff doubles. I mean, he was a beast out there tonight. So, yeah, it was a good day for Gore and the defense.
15: It seemed like a good day as well for the offense. What was the biggest difference that you noticed in them tonight?
16: Well, I mean, every day's different. I mean, that's the biggest thing for me. Like, I've said this before, like, you just learn from the day before and get better the next day. And we had a good game plan. Up and down the lineup was they executed really well with their game plan. We had Jock leading off, I think, with the home run right away was in really good momentum and vibes inside that dugout. Continues to have a really good homestand. Jake Berger was big today, you know, with three hits and an RBI, base hit RBI, his first hit. So that was really good to see after a couple days off. And and Zeke Duran, I mean, my goodness, another, you know, big day for him with a walk and a base hit. I don't even walk, base hit, but definitely a home run opposite field, but another amazing game today. So I just up and down the lineup was really good.
15: What's the update on Brandon Nimmo?
16: Yeah, I even mentioned him. He had three hits. So I guess you just kind of get used to these guys sometimes getting, especially Nimmo. But he has a sprained ankle. He hit the top of the foot of Vargas and kind of went inside and not outside. Kind of a different way to sprain your ankle. I've done that before. I don't really know it, you know, I hate to say another day-to-day thing, but potentially day-to-day thing. So we'll see. But the x-rays were fine and all that, which is good news. So, you know, he didn't want to come out of the game. He's been a pain in my butt trying to take out of the game, since I've met him, which is a good thing. But yeah, he says, you know, you're going to talk to him and he'll try to tell you he's going to play tomorrow. That's just who he is. So hopefully we dodged a bullet, which would be great, but you we'll see how he wakes up tomorrow.
0: That is Skip Schumacher, and it doesn't sound like Brandon Nimmo is going to play the finale of this series, if I had to guess.
1: Sprained ankle.
0: Yeah, he talked about how he's a pain in the butt to just get him out of the lineup, and I know that Nimmo might roll in tomorrow and act like he's totally okay, but yeah, you don't want to mess around with something like that. It's still 42 games into the season, and you have 120 of these things left. And this offense, like we said, that doesn't have Wyatt Langford, absolutely needs a healthy Brandon Nimmo.
1: Yeah, and with a day off on Thursday, you know, it's for a sprained ankle, and I guess the severity of it. Now, the good news is the x-rays were clear, and it's nothing worse than that. But if you have... It's probably going to take a little bit more time than that, but as we heard from Skip there, Brandon Nimmo's a tough dude. He's wanting to play every day. Yeah. So 2 days off, 3 days off, maybe get him back in a few days with no injured-less stints.
0: Well, it's like the hamstring issue. They just had to massage that and then DH him. Maybe that's what you get this weekend when they play Houston.
1: Yeah, I'd be fine with that.
0: I can deal with that. Yeah. The problem is... You know, you're going to have to play Osuna more, which is fine. I mean, Osuna's hitting the ball okay. Haggerty might get some playing time, and Corey Seager is going to have to keep playing shortstop. You can't give Corey a day off because you're going to need Zeke Duran in the outfield or in the infield.
1: Yeah, maybe we just let Seager get hot now. we said, we have the day off Thursday. He can rest. He can chill. He can get away from baseball for a little bit. But, yeah, let's in the three hole, let's get those at bats right. Let's get them right. Let's get on base once.
0: One other Ranger note. Chris Martin, with a shoulder impingement, he's been on the shelf for the better part of a month, had his first rehab outing tonight for the Round Rock Express. It did not go well for the 39-year-old. Again, we didn't see it. A lot of this is just, you know, what the line score says. But whenever you see two home runs in the line score, that's not good. So two-thirds of an inning, four runs, four hits, a couple of gopher balls allowed. Again, he's just trying to get his wheels back on. You can't absolutely just make declarative statements on something like that. But after what we saw before he got injured, that's a concerning line score.
1: Do you think he's back in the bullpen up here when he's after the rehab start?
0: Yeah, I think he will be.
1: As a high leverage guy?
0: I don't know. I don't know about that.
1: Yeah, I don't know either.
0: It feels like you're getting some winning pieces of the bullpen starting to clarify. Obviously, Jake Latz is your best ninth inning guy. It feels like you can trust Tyler Alexander. You can trust Beeks. Before tonight, you can maybe trust Gavin Collier a little bit. We'll see how that goes. I think Peyton Gray is especially a multi-inning guy. Like he's able to go out there and, you know, get people out, which is awesome. It's crazy that this has the best bullpen ERA in baseball because from a stuff and swing and miss standpoint, that it just doesn't feel like there's anybody out there that scares you.
1: Yeah, I hope that doesn't catch up to them over time. If you're, you know, if you have bullpen guys that are finding bats, and it's good if you can get ground balls or pop outs, but it feels like eventually, like over a long season, that could catch up to
0: you. Well, if you have Mackenzie Gore go eight innings every time, and
1: that would be great.
0: You know, Evaldi had eight innings his last outing before he got scratched, and DeGrom was dominant. So yeah, just get six or seven every time. This bullpen will be A-okay. Rangers win tonight 7-4. Let's take a quick look around Major League Baseball, the scoreboard tonight. And not great news, not bad news, but not great news, because the Seattle Mariners beat the crap out of the Astros 10-2. It's good to see Houston lose, but I don't think Houston's very good.
1: They're not good.
0: But Brian Wu is. He went six innings, two runs, nine strikeouts tonight. Randy Arozarena, a four-hit night, including a home run. Three RBIs as the Mariners. You don't want to see their offense get going, and that gives me concern. They're technically one game, a half game ahead.
1: Half
0: of you
1: game
0: now?
1: Up of Texas after tonight. Yeah, they're at 21-22. Texas is 20-22.
0: So hopefully, whatever has been infecting the Rangers' offense continues to infect Seattle's offense. And you said Dumper got a hit tonight.
1: Yeah,
0: right?
1: He was. He had a hit, a single. He was 0-for-38 in his last 38 plate appearances, and I think Chris Davis has the all-time record at 54, I want to say, or 56. Mm. So he was within, you know, shouting distance of the all-time record.
0: Good.
1: But good for Dumper for getting off of that. But maybe he can go cold again.
0: Yeah, that would be
1: just
0: nice.
1: For the Rangers' sake.
0: Elsewhere, other finals tonight, the White Sox nipped the Royals by a score of 6-5. An AL Central battle there. The Braves, they continue to cool off the Cubs. The Braves are now 29-13. They beat the Cubbies 5-2, and that looks like the class of the National League East. Speaking of the National League East, the Mets got a rare win tonight. They beat the Tigers by a score of 10-2. They almost pulled off the Giants outfielder celebration, because if you saw the viral thing where all the Giants outfielders were hugging and hip thrusting yesterday, the Mets sort of mimicked that after the final out.
1: They did more of like a chest thing. Like they got close, but there wasn't any any pumps.
0: There was no
1: six pumps.
0: No thrusting.
1: We're going to have to see the Giants playing late tonight.
0: Yeah, they're playing right now.
1: They're up 3-2 in the sixth inning, so we're going to have to keep our eye on social media if they get the win. Because you know the camera is going to be on the outfield again if they win.
0: Yeah, they're taking on the Dodgers at Chavez Ravine.
1: Yeah, Yamamoto on the mound right now.
0: Top six of the Giants holding a 3-2 edge there. You got the Guardians topping the Angels 3-2 as the Angels just... They suck, man.
1: Yeah, they're terrible.
0: I feel so bad for Mike Trout. Halo's now 16-27 on the year in the cellar in the American League West. Speaking of the West, the division-leading Athletics, they are trailing the Cardinals. The surprising Cardinals are up 6-3 right now as that game is being played in Sacramento. Yankees get a 3-run homer from Trent Grisham as they beat the Orioles tonight at Camden Yards by a score of 6-2. The Buccos topping the Rockies by a score of 3-2. Paul Skeens... You know, 8 innings, 10 strikeouts, 2 hits, no big deal. Remember opening day?
1: I was gonna bring that up where it was like a 67 ERA after his first start. Now he's well under 2.
0: He is such a cyborg. I love watching that guy. The Nationals beat the Reds in Cincinnati by a score of 10-4. Lurie Garcia had a couple of home runs for the Nats. The Rays keep winning ball games. They're 28-13. They win at Rogers Center over the Blue Jays tonight, a close one by a score of 7-6. Is Shane McClanahan struck out 7 for the Rays in that start. And what else do we have? Do we get up to Twins beat the Marlins 3-0. That doesn't really matter. But Bailey Ober, a complete game shutout tonight. 7 strikeouts, only 2 hits allowed. A 2-hitter for one Bailey Ober. Brewers in their offense got past the Padres 6-4. And I believe we're all caught up. Now, the one thing that caught my eye today, this news came down, I think, during our show, that both sides of the table met for the first time. And I mean the owners and the players union, because there is a work stoppage looming in 2027. The owners almost unanimously want not only a cap, but a floor. And if there's one labor union in all of sports that is the strongest, it's the Major League Baseball Players Union. And they have fought so hard and so long for not having a cap. And this thing is going to be very ugly. Now, I'm glad that they're getting together and starting discussion, but it feels like the lines are pretty clearly drawn and both sides are going to, you know, fight to the death here. And I just don't know if – I understand. I see both sides of it, but I do think the owners are making so much money even before a pitch is thrown. They don't open up their books, and they can – they're all making profit. Even like the bad low market clubs are making profit off this team. The TV money's there. The TV ratings are much better. They're making record revenues every year, and attendance is up across the board. It would be so stupid for baseball's owners to lock the players out and cause a delay of next season when you have all this positive momentum. Games are shorter. It's a much more digestible product. The games are now on NBC and Peacock, which I think a lot of people sort of enjoy. Now
1: you have a good young class of superstar players.
0: Yeah, they should market them better, but it just feels like there's so much good in the game right now. All the changes over the recent years have been positive. I just think the owners would be pretty foolish to try to, you know, draw this big line in the sand of like, we have to have a cap. We're finally going to beat the players union, when in reality, we don't know all the revenue that they're making. Like, that's the thing. They don't open their books. And I know there all these other North American sports have caps and some have floors, and that's all well and good. I just don't know if it's worth the fight for the owners.
1: And you're right about just the state of baseball right now. And I know it's not everybody's favorite sport, but when you just look at, you know, the star players, and yeah, you could do a better job marketing them. But just, you know, the changes over the past few years. You have ABS challenges now. The games are quicker. Games are exciting. You're in a good spot. And every time there's a work stoppage in baseball, like, you take so many steps backwards. Yep. Like in 1994, when you missed the back half of the season, like, it took so much time. Like, it took, you know, until 98, 99 with, like, the home run chase and steroids and all of this.
0: Honestly, I think the Cal Ripken streak brought baseball back. And then you had the summer of 98 sort of capitalizing on it. And Bud Selig turning a blind eye to the steroid era. That's what it was.
1: That's still time, though. Like, at 95, like, mid-90s, they were in a tough spot with, like, revenue and people watching the game. Like, I worry that, you know, if there is, it feels like it's imminent that we're going to at least miss some of the season next year, that there's just going to be steps backwards.
0: Well, the problem is the owners in the mid-90s are not the owners now. These people didn't have to go through those pains.
1: Mm-hmm.
0: They think, oh, well, we're standing united. We're going to get a cap finally. Well, don't kill the golden goose if you don't have to, you know. But at least they're getting to both sides of the table and starting some dialogue. All right, that'll do it for us tonight. No Diamond Talk tomorrow night as Kamar Rocker goes up against Ryan Nelson because, I mean, we'll have some version of Diamond Talk, I suppose.
1: Corby said he might do Diamond Talk tomorrow.
0: We will be
1: without
0: at the
1: watching the game.
0: Ticket Musers Compound starting tomorrow at 1. We are hitting leadoff, much like Jock Peterson did earlier today.
1: Leadoff home run.
0: We will go deep for the P1s tomorrow.
1: And then 3 strikeouts.
0: And, we'll have a lot of fun Wednesday, Thursday, and Friday at Parts Unknown for the Musers Ticket Compound. So make a bunch of time to listen to all your idiot friends act like idiots on the radio. We can all be idiots together. Yeah. Thanks to Creighton on the other side of the glass. This is his last Diamond Talk he will ever run herd over. We appreciate all your efforts and work. We love you, Creighton, and we definitely mean that. And for David Mino, I'm Sean Bass. This has been a winning edition of Diamond Talk. 7-4 victory over the Diamondbacks. Everybody be good and be safe and don't drink and drive.
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4: For years, scientists have been studying the association between depression and dementia. As you might expect, the relationship is complicated. But there's this new study out of the UK which found it's not just broad strokes. There are six symptoms of depression that are especially correlated with dementia risk years later. Number one, losing confidence in yourself. Two, not being able to face up to your problems. Three, not feeling warmth or affection from other people. Four, feeling nervous and anxious all the time. Five, not being satisfied with the way tasks are carried out. And finally, six, difficulty concentrating. What we could be seeing here is the impact of people becoming less social, or that certain changes in the brain lead to both depression and dementia. But dementia takes longer to manifest. If you notice these symptoms, talk to your doctor about it. I'm Dr. Sanjay Gupta, helping you live a better life.

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0: the playoffs problem. Playoff Austin is officially a thing. Okay, you might not want to admit it. You're in denial. That's fine. It's a thing. Okay, and it's not the kind of thing you have any chance of going very far in and being considered a legitimate contender if he's one of your top-rung players. And this is now back-to-back years, and we have a sample size that tells a story now, and we have seen it. In these playoff environments, he's overmatched. He's not that good. He didn't just have a bad night. Austin Reeves submitting a formal application to be the new playoff liability.
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2: 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This is the way that you are going to combat Victor Wembanyama. 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He's got to be careful. He's got to make sure he's not the one who's going to be the enforcer. That's where you have a guy come off the bench and say, all right, why don't you smack Anthony Edwards here? I mean, this is what happens in baseball. You kind of police yourself here. You can't be throwing elbows. You can't. 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But there's a better way to do this than me losing Wemby for an entire game that you probably should have won.
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1: If that has the ball in their hands, it becomes really difficult because, okay, if we're trying to get them the ball, now we can't. But the other part is that Embiid's never been somebody that has made his teammates better. He's been someone who gets his, right? Like, that's a big thing about LeBron the last years is that, look, LeBron kind of gets his now. He doesn't make his teammates better, which is why LeBron has worked as the number three guy with the Lakers up until Luka's injury, because, hey, I can now kind of get mine, and it's okay because Luka's the guy that's got to create for the most part. Austin Reeves has to hit the shots. I got to do a little bit of creating, a little bit of scoring, a little bit of everything, which is what I can still do at 41. So, but LeBron was a guy that kind of gets his. So his days of elevating the team were over. But then again, you don't expect a guy at 38, 39, 40 to do that. But that was LeBron. But that's always been Joel Embiid. Embiid, what a great stat night for Embiid. But it's not like Embiid elevates the guys around him. Because if he did, they would at least have gone to the Eastern Conference Finals once, been to an NBA Finals. If Embiid is that good and the best players find a way to make everybody else better, then things would have been much better for the 76ers. That's why that's the biggest mistake has been, boy, building around Embiid, that's been impossible because he's a difficult guy to build around. Not that he's not talented, not that he's not good, but certain guys you build around. Certain guys that hey, I'm a draw, you can build around Luka. You can build around Steph Curry. You can build around Jalen Brunson. There's a lot of you can build around Cade Cunningham. There's guys you can do that. There's bigs. You can build around Nikola Jokic. We've seen that. It's worked for Denver. But Joel Embiid, as we've seen, building around him hasn't worked because no matter what they have put in alongside him, they've not even been able to achieve. They get out of the first round in Philadelphia, and it's like, oh, my God, we're out of the first round. We may as well put up a banner. This is fantastic. Blank the Eagles. We're the real team in Philadelphia. Like, but that hasn't happened.
2: Well, but we talk about the ability of a big man to act as a facilitator, right? Your guy, Carl Anthony Towns, how long he pushes down his feelings and his needs to be a 20-point-a-game scorer goes with the team's success. Because I think if suddenly they lose a couple of games, guess what? He's going to start pressing again. We'll wait and see when that happens. If they make the finals against OKC or even in this next round, as they await the winner, of this other Eastern Conference battle. But when we look at Jokic, right, it's not all about scoring. It's about facilitating. Joel Embiid is a scorer. That's it. He's the classic big man in that vein. And for Philadelphia, to some degree, it's the, do you recognize sunk cost or are you just pot committed? And I think for the city of Philadelphia, given how long they waited for him to become Joel Embiid, mm-hmm. the promise of Joel Embiid with his foot injuries and the myriad injuries through the years, like, damn it, we're going to make this work. And we've signed him. So again, we are screwed, right? For years, you and I have battled on the show. It's like, you need to trade him. Like, who's taking that on when you have no idea if he's going to be available come April or for the playoffs? And even here, right? He had that huge run in the first round. Guess what? Game two, he's not there. Right? Yeah, I mean, just like that, he's back out.
1: That's why, I mean, you can't build around it because that's one of the biggest things is that you don't know from game to game if he's going to be there.
2: Yeah, but at this point, you have no choice.
1: No, but,
2: you're
1: that's
2: stuck.
1: The thing. But now it's like, okay, we have to run our team like, if he's there, it's a bonus. And but we're paying him so much money, you're stuck. Because how can you go forward? He's almost, and I hate to say, it's weird to say this, but he's almost like a progress stopper. Where because of the money he gets, mm-hmm. because of where he is, I mean, are Maxey and Edgecombe ever going to get to the levels they should be at because they have to worry about getting the ball to Joel Embiid, or would they need more of a guy like a Zubats down low that could help a little bit more, a big man that doesn't need the ball as much? Like, you know, is Embiid really progress stopping at this point?
2: But look at the way those two guys got celebrated here across our network and certainly nationally when Embiid was out of the lineup. Where Maxey got to just go and operate, and he didn't have to worry about funneling the ball through Embiid. You can take possessions where he ran, and Edgecombe.
1: Closest game against the Knicks was when Embiid missed.
2: Right,
1: only game that Philadelphia almost won.
2: When Edgecombe had everybody available, all the other starters, you saw a lot of single-digit point output, right? And he didn't see the ball a lot. Maxey and Embiid, and then Paul George went available. They sucked up most of the oxygen in terms of the offensive end. So you had a guy finish third in Rookie of the Year voting, and at times he was an invisible man.
1: Yeah. I mean that's the point about Embiid. He's so difficult to build around. It's I feel

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8: The risk of stroke goes up for all of us as we age. But for women, the risk really amplifies after menopause. In fact, 1 in 5 women in the United States between the ages of 55 and 75 will have a stroke. But according to a new study carried out by researchers in California, adhering to the Mediterranean diet can significantly lower that risk. One expert said, "We continue to see study after study showing that a predominantly plant-based diet improves all sorts of different outcomes. Now, with this diet in particular, you've seen it lower the risk of certain types of cancer, diabetes, depression, dementia, even gum disease. Now, as a reminder, the Mediterranean diet prioritizes eating vegetables, fruits, beans, olive oil, nuts and fish, and limiting meat and dairy." I'm Dr. Sanjay Gupta, helping you live a better life.
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1: Inscribing it on trading cards and autographs
2: and
1: stuff.
2: Fine. Yeah. Alien's fine. But it's weird to say, well, I mean, look, I don't know that that's going to roll off the tongue for people. Oh, the alien with a big shot. I don't know that that rolls off, that has the impact that you would think it would. So,
1: well, especially since you saw what a dud it was when they tried to tell us that UFOs and everything were real.
2: Yeah.
1: We talked about that last week. Really, you got to listen to the whole show. Go back and listen to the podcast.
2: People would be more excited that potentially aliens are living among us.
1: Yeah, no, it did not resonate as you thought it would.
2: But it's not. No, it's not. But so aliens not there, but now Big Vic. And I'm like, okay, Big Vic has its own connotation to it that people who get it understand and go, okay, I get Big Vic.
1: I think Big Vic, I think Vic Tabak.
2: Sure.
1: Running around and running amok out of Alice.
2: Definitely got to be of a certain age from Vic Tabak. There's that not a lot of famous. There's former Mets reliever Vic Black. There is
1: Vic Fangio.
2: There's Vic Fangio. Oh, yeah. Time out, Vic. Keep those timeouts, Vic Fangio. But it's, you know, but Big Vic, I'm like, okay, it's a little too cliche. I mean, at some point we're going to find out, they're going to get a big, and it's just going to stick, and it's going to be yes. But like, you know, keep saying Wemby. It's difficult. Big Vic, having Big Vic energy, all that. Like I said, I get it, but it's just a little too sophomoric.
1: Big Vic energy is already there for Victor E. Viking from 1968 as Northern Kentucky State College.
2: Yeah, nobody's thinking of that.
1: I found the T-shirt.
2: Not even his family.
1: It's already there.
2: Not even his family is thinking of that.
1: You mean his Norseman
2: Big Vic energy? Heritage? Oh, you mean Wemby. Don't you know that was my nickname back in the 60s? Nah, I didn't know that, man. Sorry about that. Sorry, Grandpa. I forgot. But I mean, like, I hear Big Vic and I go, yeah, I just feel like we're trying to make something happen now. But I would think by now we would have gotten something better
3: Victor Wick?
2: Wemby. Oh, Victor Wick. V-Wem.
3: Isn't it like John Wick?
2: Yeah, no, I like that. I like that.
1: Yeah, because Big Vic energy is V-Wick. Also seemingly, as I do my deep dive in the interwebs, Crown Victoria.
3: V-Wick.
2: V-Wick is pretty good. V-Wick. Yeah, he's a killer. Doesn't need anything. Just kill you with his bare hands.
1: Because every once in a while, he would lean into the alien thing in the Men in Black with the suits that he would wear and stuff.
2: But you know, the most ingenious thing, like whoever had the idea for the John Wick movies to say, yeah, we got to give him a bulletproof suit because other than that, he's going to get killed pretty easy. What do we do? Well, I got mock-ups. I got ways to go. No. We're just going to say it's bulletproof. People will care. They'll buy it. It's just a bulletproof suit. Of course, we have something that's the highest tensile and fabric, and it's all bullet. It looks like a regular suit, but it's bulletproof. How much money have you spent? No, just give a regular suit. We get one from Wardrobe. You're a genius. You're getting promoted.
1: But you have to write one scene in to show the fabrication or at least a mock-up on the computer.
2: That's a great idea.
1: You know, like a Bond movie. We at least need that to kind of tease us as to the science behind it all. But yeah, Big Vic.
2: So while Wemby is waiting for a new nickname and waiting to move on in the playoffs, the topic today of LeBron James and his era with the Lakers was just stupid. Sorry, but it was. The topic that made it all the way throughout on the TV shows and social media, how would you rate the LeBron era in Los Angeles? Was it a success or was it a failure? Right, and I see that and I go
1: 877-90.
2: Does everybody know something that none of us know, that LeBron's gone? Do we know that LeBron is gone? No. In fact, I'm pretty sure he's going to be back with the Lakers. That's why I didn't even think about doing the LeBron era topic, because where else is he going to go? I mean, let's be honest where LeBron is right now. Let's be really honest about LeBron James. He doesn't have a lot of places he can go. No one's going to give him $50 million a year, at least no place that LeBron's going to want to go. So he's going to have to take less money. It's either stay in L.A. or go to Cleveland. I don't know that Cleveland's going to upset the apple cart for him now, because here they are, dogfight with the Pistons, 2 games away from the Eastern Conference Finals. Maybe if they had flamed out in the first round, hey, we need a guy like LeBron to take the pressure off of Mitchell and some of our younger players. But I don't know that Cleveland's aware to go. And that's the only place he could go where he can play out his last couple of years and not have any embarrassment if his team doesn't win the title, because he can just push it as, I'm going home to finish my career. I started there, I left, I went back,

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1: Late at night, there was a hockey game on. I was getting my notes ready. The only bet I had was on the hockey game. Then I lost it. That's the only bet I had on Tuesday. But they were going into overtime, the Golden Knights taking on the Ducks. And Steve Levy was like, yeah, you know, we'll see you in intermission after the first overtime. You know, I just was casually listening. You know, I was working on my notes. I don't know if it was a joke. I don't know if he misspoke and said something or he was predicting it. But it sounded like he was predicting that the first overtime would be scoreless. And we would, he was like, well, we'll see in the intermission going into the second overtime. And I'm like, all right, let me pull up the odds over here. All right, no goals in the first overtime. It was like plus 320. So I fired a little tiny bet, and it lost. It was like 4 minutes in. They're like, and the Golden Knights win. They score. I'm like, well, there goes that. So that was the only bet on Tuesday. So no big deal. No high stakes. No rapid fire gambling for yours truly. But I was keeping a close eye on hoops, and the Spurs beat the Timberwolves down. Spurs beat them by 29 points. It's kind of a crazy game because the score was tied at 61. So the Spurs had a 12-point lead at halftime. And the next thing you know, to start the third quarter, Minnesota goes on a run. They tie the game 61 apiece. Just under 8 minutes to go in the third quarter. The Spurs end the third quarter on a 30-12 run. They took an 18-point lead, and they didn't look back. They just added to that. Won by 29 points. Pretty crazy. A game, like, that's the NBA for you, man. Just when you're thinking, hey, man, Timberwolves clawing back in this thing. They tied it up. Yeah, they lost by 29. But that's life in the NBA. It was crazy. Wembanyama came to play, was not suspended for game 5, in my opinion, nor should he have been. He was ejected in game 4 for the vicious elbow that connected with Naz Reid. He missed 2.5 quarters of the game. Spurs lost the game. He had no prior run-ins, no rap sheet of this type of behavior. So the NBA said, yeah, let's keep the alien on the floor in game 5. So he played, and he was marvelous. Wemby was fantastic. 27 points, 17 rebounds, added 5 assists and 3 blocks for good measure. Very efficient, too. 9-for-16 from the field. Hit a couple of three-pointers. It is crazy because his points prop was 27.5 points for the gamblers out there, right? And he had 21 points in the first half. So you might have been thinking, all right, feeling good, looking good. It's not probably not a blowout. You know, like I said, first 4 minutes of the third quarter was tied up. It's a tie game, 61 apiece. So you don't have to worry about, okay, is this getting out of hand? Wemby isn't going to play in the fourth quarter. It wasn't anything like that. He just didn't score that much. He ended up with 27 points. He actually went to the free throw line with 26 points, right? So if he makes both of them, he goes over his points prop of 27.5. He missed the first one and then, of course, made the second one. So he ended with 27 points. So if you were on the over 27.5, you got hooked. You got hooked, lost by half a point. So that is sports betting in a nutshell right there. So hopefully you were either on the under or it did tick down to 26.5. If you were over 26.5, you're a winner. Cash it. But Wemby played great, gambling to the side. 27-17, the game after he was ejected early in the second quarter in game 4. He responded. He was fantastic. He played great. The Spurs, they consistently doubled Anthony Edwards. Anthony Edwards was held in check, had 20 points. He wasn't bad, but just 20 points, 6-for-13 from the field, facing a lot of doubles. And so Ant was passing quite a bit, not getting a whole lot of shots, not a lot of volume. So they did a good job on him. I like the defensive approach by the Spurs. And he didn't get much else. It was a cold shooting night for the Timberwolves collectively. 39% from the field. 27% from three. Not what you're looking for. Ice cold. It was Brick City for the Timberwolves on Tuesday night. Orange Julius Randle, I call him Orange Julius, inefficient, 17 points on 17 shots, not what you're looking for. 0-for-4 from 3,

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0: It is Fox Sports Radio. I'm Brian Noe in for Big Ben Maller. And it is time for the Tire Rack Play of the Day.
1: Eichel finds a right circle. He threw it across. They score!
0: There you go. 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The way tire buying should be. It is time for the Who Am I game. So I was a big, big deal last year. Huge story. I'm really struggling this year. All right. 0 for 36.
2: Who?
0: That was on a cold streak. 0 for my last 36 heading into Tuesday night, only hitting 166 for the season. However, I did get two hits, and I scored three runs on Tuesday. Who am I? Big Lou checks in, says, the white Channing Frye, Pat Garrity. Shout out, former Notre Dame player right there. Very nice. Good pull by Big Lou. Michael Decker, he checks in with Wahoo McDaniel. Los Angeles Matt Gardena Manuel. He says, Beantown Benny, not, he says, let's see, Beantown Benny, not Beantown Blindly. And a little shout out to Boston, to Blind Scott, I think. I'm not sure what he's going with right there. I'm not positive right there. Alex says, the great Nacho Libre. Good guess. Very good guess. Who am I? You are actress Debbie Ryan, who is 33 today. Compliments of the late night drug tester. All good guesses. Very well done. Who am I? I am Cal Raleigh. Ice cold. Big deal last year. All those home runs. 0 for 36 heading into Tuesday, but two hits, three runs scored. We get to the NFL schedule.
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9: A Better Life with Dr. Sanjay Gupta.
10: If you are the parent of an infant, it can be really hard to find baby foods that are truly healthy for your child. According to a new study out of UNC Chapel Hill, almost three-quarters of baby foods are ultra-processed and may contain additives that are linked to potential health problems later in life. The study's lead author said what shocked her was that the top ingredient in 71% of these baby foods wasn't a fruit or vegetable, it was one or more additives. that baby's guts are not fully developed enough to be able to handle. Eating the right food at this stage of life is so important because this is when children begin developing dietary preferences for the rest of their lives. So take the extra time to look at the ingredient labels on the foods you are buying. You're going to want short lists and also ingredients that you recognize. I'm Dr. Sanjay Gupta, helping you live a better life.
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1: Be shocked if he's not. Stunned. I am 95-5 that Mahomes will be there. And I think that the NFL is probably close to the same thing. Otherwise, they'd schedule some other game in week one. So Broncos, Chiefs in week one. And I think the other thing is this. Now, you might not agree with this, but I think it's an indication if it were up to the NFL, okay, they could write the storyline, right? They always say the script, the NFL script. If the NFL was actually writing the script, if they could have it their way and they had a choice between which team has a great season, do you think they'd sign up for the Broncos to have a great season or for the Chiefs to have a great season? It's the Chiefs all day, okay? All day. And it's a small indication because this game is in Kansas City. They're not starting in Denver. This isn't week one at Denver. This is week one at Kansas City. So, and just do the math on this. If you look at the Chiefs, they're a more compelling storyline. We've got history with the Chiefs. They're three-time Super Bowl winners with Mahomes. They've been to a couple other Super Bowls. They fell flat on their face last year. Mahomes didn't have a great individual season. He got hurt at the end of a disastrous season. If the Chiefs get back to prominence, that's pretty interesting. If the Broncos just continue building on the season that they had, I mean, it's not like a dud story, but it doesn't have the same pizzazz as like the riches to rags, back to riches story that the Chiefs could have. I think that's a more compelling storyline. And so I think, and some might disagree with this, they might be like, Brian, you're reading way too far into this. I don't think the NFL is in the business of just, oh, I hadn't thought of that. Yeah, that's just a random coincidence. You know, like the NFL isn't down like that, okay? Everything is thought about. There's a purpose for these things. When these games are being released, they didn't have to release this one. They purposefully released this one. Why? Right? There are reasons why they released it. And there are reasons why the game is in Kansas City. I think if it were up to the NFL, they'd be elated if Kansas City had a resurgence. And all of a sudden, there's this team that was on top, and then they're having this disastrous season. What were they last year? 6-11? That's insane, man. I still can't believe they had that bad of a season with Mahomes on the field for most of the year. Like you would think the Chiefs 6-11, he got hurt on the first play in the first week. Not the case. So I think it's a compelling storyline. And for all the people that were just worn out by the Chiefs, and I get that. They had such sustained success winning Super Bowls, getting to Super Bowls, that people are just tired of them. Getting calls, that's the other thing. A lot of people hate the Chiefs for getting favorable calls. I don't think that there's any conspiracy theory. I think sometimes there's way too much made of that. But I'm just telling you, there are a lot of people that dislike the Chiefs because they think they get the calls. I think a lot of that went away last year. Now, it can be rekindled really fast. The Chiefs start off the season 5-0 and get a super favorable call in week 6, and all of a sudden the world hates their guts again. It can happen like that very quickly. But listen, hate is good for business. If you're looking at this from the NFL's perspective, you would want fans that are engaged. What's the deal with the Cowboys? You either love them or you hate them, but you're going to watch. It's very similar with the Chiefs. You either love what they're doing, you love their success, or you hate it, and you're annoyed by it, and you want to see them lose. That's all good for business for the NFL because you're paying attention. So if the Chiefs are relevant again, I think the NFL wins big time as far as that goes. One stat connected to this first Monday Night Football game. I can't believe this is even true. So the running backs last year for the Chiefs, Isaiah Pacheco and Kareem Hunt, they're two main guys. They combined for only one rushing attempt that went farther than 20 yards. That is

0: unbelievable to me, man. Like that blows my mind. Isaiah Pacheco was a really good running back. He just ran so angry, right? It was the old Kyle Brandt angry runs. Pacheco was on it all the time. He's like he was mad at the ground. He ran with such force. And then he got hurt, and then he's never regained his form. He's just not the same guy. And for Pacheco and Hunt to only have one combined rush for more than 20 yards is astounding to me, man. But they picked up Kenneth Walker from the Seahawks to be their main running back, and he had a ton of at least 10-yard rushes last season. So, hey, maybe brighter days for the Chiefs. I just think that it was a calamity last season. I think that they'll be much better this season, and I wouldn't be surprised if they're, you know, making a deep run in the playoffs again. Wouldn't be surprised whatsoever. The other game that was announced on Tuesday was an international game. So it'll be week 9. We're looking at November 8th will be a Sunday. Bengals and Falcons in Madrid, Spain. And listen, a couple of things come to mind with this game. The Bengals, what a disappointment. It's funny. When I talk about the Bengals and I'm like, pass it on the Bengals, I will get some pushback. There'll be some random Houdet fan that's like, why do you say that, Brian? Why do you think they don't have a chance this year? It's like, well, I don't know. Their defense sucks. They always disappoint. You have Joe Burrow. You have a franchise quarterback who gets banged up quite a bit. And yet somehow the last three seasons, they were 6-11 last season. They were 9-8 in each of the previous two seasons. You know what the Bengals are? The Bengals are a poor man's version of the Steelers. That's what they are. That's exactly what the Bengals are. We always talk about the Steelers like, they're going to be 10-7. They're going to be 9-8. They'll sneak into the playoffs, and then they'll fizzle out right away. The Bengals are a lesser version of that. Okay, the last 3 years, that's exactly what they've been. Their record has been worse. They haven't even gotten to the playoffs. So they're a lesser version of the Steelers. And we don't speak about the Steelers in glowing terms the last 3 years, do we? No, we don't. The Bengals are a lesser version of Pittsburgh. That's what they are. They actually have a franchise quarterback. The Steelers have a Band-Aid in Aaron Rodgers that's playing out the rest of his NFL career. And yet the Bengals are still a lesser version of the Steelers. That's crazy. But that's exactly what they are. But rest assured, I'll get someone. Well, Brian, not this year, man. Like, watch out, man. Don't sleep on the Bengals. Okay, I'm fast asleep, all right? Fast asleep. You got to play this thing called defense in the NFL these days. Got to be able to play some defense. And I'm not convinced they're going to be able to do that at a legitimate rate. They made some pickups. They made that crazy trade for Dexter Lawrence. They got Sexy Dexy over there trying to stabilize the defensive line, but you lost Trey Hendrickson. Did you gain in the offseason? I don't know that you gained. You replaced Trey Hendrickson with Boye Mafe. I don't think that's a gain. So I don't expect the defense to be all world. And the silly Bengals where it's like, hey, we've got Ja'Marr Chase. Let's pay T. Higgins huge money also. Let's do that. You know who else is doing that? Pretty much no one. Like, they give a long-term extension to two top receivers, but the Bengals are doing that, and shockingly, their defense is a hot mess. Crazy how that works out. The other question with the Falcons would be, when week 9 rolls around, who's playing quarterback for them? That's a crazy question to wonder about right now. Like, not barring injury, okay? Because you could go around the league and say, injury is not a factor. Hey, who's playing quarterback for the Bears in week 9? Well, if injury is not a factor, it's going to be Caleb Williams. You know, you just go around the league like, hey, who's going to be playing quarterback for the Rams in week 9? Well, if Stafford isn't injured, it's going to be Stafford, right? Like, you could play that game with a lot of teams in the NFL. With the Falcons, no injury issues. Who's their quarterback in week 9? I don't know. It's either going to be Michael Penix Jr. or Tua Tagovailoa. But your guess is as good as mine. Who's behind center come week 9? I have no idea. I just know that a lot of people believe that they didn't bring in Tua Tagovailoa to be a backup to Penix Jr. So I'm very curious to see how that whole thing sorts itself out. The one answer that we haven't gotten yet, and I thought of the phone call that we had last night. We had, was it Kevin in Phoenix? I think Kevin gave us a call. And we're looking for the week one opponent for the Seahawks. And so we got a couple other teams. They're off the list now. So no Rams, no Niners. Those teams are playing each other in Australia the next night. So the first game of the season, Seahawks hosting a mystery opponent on Wednesday. Then Thursday, we'll see the Rams and the Niners. So that's not on the list, right? We also know that the Cowboys are facing the Giants in week one. So those teams, the Seahawks can't host. We also learned that the Chiefs, they're going to be playing on Monday night. So they're not a possible home game for the Seahawks either. So it's down to four teams. And I think three real answers. It was Mike in Phoenix. My bad. Mike, not Kevin. Mike hit us up. And he was like, it's going to be the Arizona Cardinals taking on the Seahawks. And I'm like, no, it's not. But he was cool. We had some fun. But he gave us a couple of reasons. He's like, you got Notre Dame running backs, Jeremiah Love, Jadarian Price on opposite teams going up against each other. Kind of a fun angle. You know, it's not a national game. It's not a national matchup. That's not going to be it. So it's really down to three teams. It's either the Chargers, the Bears, or the Patriots for that week one season opener. It's the banner day, you know, the whole thing with the Seahawks. Who are they hosting? I kind of hope it's the Bears. I do hope it's the Bears. I think that's the most intriguing matchup. I don't know that they would run it back with the Patriots. You really want to go through all that? Can you imagine if that's the week one matchup? First game of the year, Wednesday night. Wednesday night football. The Patriots come to town to take on the Seahawks. And maybe you heard about this whole Mike Vrabel thing all off season long. Do you think the NFL wants to go into that week one for your premier event? Season is back. Football's back, baby. Hey, let's talk more of Mike Vrabel in the Love Boat with Diana Rossini. Probably not. Probably not. So, and really, just put that to the side. The matchup itself, just football-wise, as a football fan, I'm not that intrigued with that matchup, if that's what it is. I'd watch it beginning to end, don't get me wrong. But Patriots, Seahawks, I just watched the Seahawks smack around the Patriots on a neutral field. You think it's going to be completely different with the Patriots on the road? I don't. So I'm not huge on that matchup. So I hope it's the Bears. I'd be okay with the Chargers. I wouldn't hate that. But I'd go Bears, Seahawks. I think those two teams, they're going to be in the mix throughout the season, should be in the playoffs. I'm guessing they will be there. You know what's crazy is both the Patriots and the Seahawks, the teams that were in last year's Super Bowl, right? Last season's Super Bowl, they were not playoff teams the season prior. That's pretty crazy, right? So you think about the Seahawks not only won the Super Bowl, they were the one seed. They went from non-playoff team to number one seed and Super Bowl champs. The Patriots went from 4-13 to a 2 seed and a Super Bowl appearance. So it just shows you how much parity there is in the NFL. Where really, give me your best guess. The two non-playoff teams from last season that will be a 1 seed and a 2 seed and meet in the Super Bowl this season. Like, good luck. Good luck figuring that one out. It's not easy to do at all. As far as the teams pulling it out and as far as guessing who would be a great candidate to do that. So pretty crazy that the planets aligned and that was the Super Bowl matchup after a lack of success the season prior. But I love all this stuff. I do love the striptease of the NFL and the schedule just slowly being unveiled. I'm totally fine with all of that. You like that? Are you a fan of the striptease schedule reveal there, Lorena?
1: Yeah,
0: what do you
1: think
0: about
1: it? Nice and slow.
0: Yeah. It's just like, you know, we're not just going to just rush into things.
1: One piece at a time, baby.
0: Yeah, right. Let's build up to this. A little NFL foreplay, if you will. I'm totally fine with it. I like it. It gives me something to talk about. They also have point spreads on these games. The game gets released, and it's like, boom, they're favored by 2.5. Total's 46.5. It's crazy, man. It's wild, man. We can't get enough of the NFL. One other thing that I would throw out there, and I would give this website a shout-out if I remembered where I read it. But this didn't come from my head. It came from something I read. I don't know where I read it, but it might have been Pro Football Talk. I actually think that's where it was. But they wrote something about, hey, when you know how the NFL teams, they do these viral videos for their schedule to be revealed? Like the Chargers will put together this whole graphics animation thing of their schedule. And some teams do, it's really creative stuff. It's really funny sometimes. I know the Titans, a few years ago, they sort of did the man on the street thing. And they just put the logo of, say, the Titans face, I don't know, the Falcons in week one. Just say for the sake of argument, that's the case. And they put a Falcons logo in front of a person on the street. And the answers that they came up with were just hysterical, where they clearly don't say the Falcons. They say something completely off the wall. And so that's how they unveiled the schedule. It was really funny. So the schedule reveal is a big deal. And Pro Football Talk, they threw it up there where they must have had a segment on the show and they talked about this. I didn't watch the video. I just saw the headline. And it was, will teams address Mike Vrabel in their schedule videos, right? Are they going to clown Vrabel left and right? Whoever's facing the Patriots this year on their viral, you know, schedule reveal video that they put together that's become this big thing. I'm like, it's whatever. It's a shoulder shrug to me. Some of it's creative, some of it's funny. But of their schedule, like, who talks trash the most? They do have the Chargers on their schedule. The Chargers are well known for their schedule reveals. So did the Chargers put some sort of, you know, tie in with Vrabel, and there's like a love boat that just kind of like goes by the screen, or I don't know, but be kind of interesting to see if that's what happens. I don't know what the NFL, if the NFL is like, you know, hey, have at it, have some fun, cut it loose, or they're just like, yo, let's downplay this whole thing, let's not get too crazy with Mike Vrabel off-season story, and they kind of put the kibosh on that. I don't know. I would imagine we're going to see a couple. We're going to see a couple of videos that, you know, they give a little, you know, a little nod to old Vrabel over there. You know, we'll see. We'll see if that happens or not. Something to keep in mind, though. All right, 877-99 on Fox is the phone number. Make Coop work for his money tonight, huh? Get on in here. Love talking to you, Militia. Love being interactive. If you're on hold, I'll get right to you. You know, Mike the Leprechaun, I might make him wait a little while. He had an unnecessary cheap shot at me the other day, so I do like trolling him back a little bit. But everybody else, if you get on the line, I'll get right to you immediately. Coop tells me who's on the hold, and I'm like, all right, we're talking to John in Puerto Rico over here, or whatever. Not a great example, but you know, you can tell it's off the top of my head. So we'll get to the phones right around the corner. Also, interesting injury update for a certain athlete. And some people think, like, this could bother him. Some people think, that's no big deal whatsoever. But I'll throw it your way coming up. I'm Brian, though, in for Big Ben Maller. Keep it locked right here on Fox Sports Radio. 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
4: You ever wonder why the same cold virus makes some people so sick and others not sick at all? Well, according to an interesting new study out of Yale School of Medicine, one key factor is how quickly the cells in their noses, called nasal cells, respond to the virus and contain it. It's called the interferon response, and it can vary for different people. Now, when that response gets inhibited, it can trigger a different reaction, which leads to excessive mucus production and inflammation. In other words, a cold that is a lot more miserable. Of course, there are other factors at play: your genetics, any underlying conditions, immunity from vaccinations or previous infections. If you are trying really hard not to get sick, high-quality masks, they can be very effective. Also, good old-fashioned hand washing. And remember not to touch your face. I'm Dr. Sanjay Gupta, helping you live a better life.
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1: That envelope, big deal right there. If you make a huge bet, and you're just like, oh man, I think I got this hand, I think I got this one, and you're like, all in. Immediately, you might think, uh-oh, what if he has quads? What, you know, you just start, ah. So when I was thinking, oh, gosh, advantage Kyler Murray all day, I immediately thought of how might that go wrong, right? How could it go wrong? And somehow, some way, it's not Kyler Murray being QB1 for week one. Like, not put injury to the side. Like, that's obviously a factor. If Kyler went down in training camp, then yeah, it opens the door to for 9 to be the week one starter. But let's say Kyler Murray is that there's no injury issues whatsoever. What beyond injury could lead to 9 getting the nod over Kyler? And the thing I thought of was, what do the Vikings have invested in each player? Right? Because when I heard this and I'm like, wow, Tom Pelissero, he's just, I don't know what's going on here. He's selling this. Is this just the Vikings trying to make 9 feel better? Like, what's going on here? Oh, this is a true competition. From everything I've understood, it's truly wide open. All that stuff. Right? And I stopped and I thought, well, if you look at the Vikings, what do they have invested in Kyler Murray? Not a whole lot. They picked him up on a one-year deal worth $1.3 million. So they technically only have $1.3 million invested in Kyler Murray. The Arizona Cardinals are picking up the rest of the tab for his payday this season, right? His contract. The Arizona Cardinals, his last team, they're paying over $35 million. Meanwhile, the Vikings, they're only on the hook for $1.3 million. That's it. Now, they haven't had to pay 9 a ton of money because J.J. McCarthy's on a rookie contract. But in comparison, he signed a 4-year, $21.8 million contract. So, you know, you're Kyler, $1.3 million. J.J. McCarthy, nearly $22 million. And a top 10 draft pick. That's the other thing. That is, they've invested way more in J.J. McCarthy than they have Kyler Murray. And look, make no mistake, I don't think that's why the Vikings would be swayed in saying, you know what, we're gonna ride this J.J. McCarthy thing. Maybe the light bulb goes on. I think it's going to be Kyler Murray all day. But the one path toward just a shocker being pulled off is somehow J.J. McCarthy makes huge strides this offseason. Outlook is doubtful, but let's just say that happened. Somehow, some way, it happened. The competition brought out the best in him. He's just balling out in practice. And all of a sudden, J.J. McCarthy looks like a brand new quarterback. Well, the Vikings have way more invested in him. And so if it's a dead heat, let's say brand new team. Kyler Murray's having difficulties learning the system a little bit. You know, some of the audibles are just, it's not quite clicking. Just, it takes a little bit of time. Brand new teammates trying to learn how they run routes exactly, trying to get our timing down. It's a whole process. Let's say it's Kyler's not firing on all cylinders in training camp. With J.J. McCarthy and the Vikings having much more invested in him, if it's a dead heat, I don't know, man. Maybe. The thing is, I don't expect it to be a dead heat. But you know what I'm saying? If it somehow was, it wouldn't be the shock of shockers that the Vikings are like, we've invested way more in McCarthy. Let's give it a shot. I don't think that's going to happen. But it just made me think of a potential path toward that happening. That's all. I don't know. I think that's kind of interesting, but all that is probably a bunch of hot air, and the Vikings are going to start Kyler Murray come week one because it was that big of a disaster with J.J. McCarthy last season, and what are the odds that he's making enormous strides in one off season? Not great, not great. So I would expect it to be Kyler Murray. Would expect that to be the case. 877-99 on

0: 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There you go. Okay, we'll get to the militia here. Coop's giving me a reset right now. I like it. But I did some crack research over here.
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7: You ever wonder why the same cold virus makes some people so sick and others not sick at all? Well, according to an interesting new study out of Yale School of Medicine, one key factor is how quickly the cells in their noses, called nasal cells, respond to the virus and contain it. It's called the interferon response, and it can vary for different people. Now, when that response gets inhibited, it can trigger a different reaction, which leads to excessive mucus production and inflammation. In other words, a cold that is a lot more miserable. Of course, there are other factors at play: your genetics, any underlying conditions, immunity from vaccinations or previous infections. If you are trying really hard not to get sick, high-quality masks, they can be very effective. Also, good old-fashioned hand washing. And remember not to touch your face. I'm Dr. Sanjay Gupta, helping you live a better life.
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4: 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On This Morning with the Musers, Mushmouth is excited to announce that he's making the trip to the compound tomorrow, and then Craig has a hot NBA take that he needs to get off his chest. On the World's Most Dangerous Midday Show with Donovan Lewis and Matt McLaren, Donnie disagrees with Craig's take, and he'll follow up with why, and then we talk haircuts in The Signal with Gordon Keith. From 1 to 3 in the Sweet Spot with Sean Bass and David Mino, we look back at the 30th anniversary of the loaded NBA draft that the Mavs whiffed on, and then listen to some horse farts with Afternoon Jub. And on the Hardline 5.0, Corby Davidson, Bob Sturm, and Dave Lane call up the radio voice of the Texas Rangers, Eric Nadell, talk Wimby versus Draymond Green, and then finish up with a visit to Bob's World. But first, to start us off, this morning on the Musers, George and Craig celebrate the life of a Dallas Cowboy.
5: We learned yesterday of the passing of Craig Morton. Only three quarterbacks have ever taken the Cowboys to a Super Bowl. Roger Staubach, Troy Aikman, and Craig Morton. Dandy Don never did it. Danny White never did it. Tony Romo never did it. Dak Prescott hasn't done it. Just those three. And we all know about Roger and Troy because they won five between them.
6: Yeah.
5: But Craig Morton was the first one to get the Cowboys there. And as I heard about his passing, the first thing I thought of was when I was a kid, one year, this must have been around age 5 or 6, I went trick-or-treating as a Dallas Cowboys player. And I remember somebody opened the door and said, "Oh, are you Staubach or Morton?" And I said, "Well, my name is Craig, but Roger is my favorite player." And that stuck with me. And so I've always had that tie to Craig Morton because we had the same first name.
6: Well, you talk about quarterback controversies. This was a little before our time. We weren't living in Dallas at the time. But I feel like we've studied this part of Cowboys history so much. It was maybe the greatest quarterback controversy in Cowboys history.
5: Yes.
6: Between Roger and Craig Morton. And you wonder, as Morton took over for Dandy Don Meredith in 1969 and had a good record that year and the year after, and they went to the Super Bowl for Super Bowl V, what if the Cowboys, in a Super Bowl that was just filled with mistakes and turnovers, what if they had won that Super Bowl?
5: I want to get to all that, but I think we would be doing him a disservice if we didn't look at his entire football life, because as I was reading about Craig Morton yesterday, what an incredible journey he had. Going back to high school, in Campbell, California, at Campbell High School, he graduated high school in 1961. He was All-State in football, baseball, and basketball. He got offers from major league teams to play in their minor league systems. But he won in high school his senior year the Pop Warner Trophy, which I didn't know existed until I read about this yesterday.
6: No.
5: and that is for the best high school senior on the West Coast.
6: Okay.
5: So he was the best quarterback basically in America coming out of high school that year, and he chose to play at Cal Berkeley. And his coach there was Marv Levy.
6: Wow.
5: And an assistant coach on that staff was Bill Walsh.
6: Wow.
5: And Craig Morton played college football for those coaches at Cal for the Golden Bears. And by the time he finished his college career, he held, it was the Pac-8 back then, tons of Pac-8 and Cal all-time passing records, including most touchdown passes in a game, in a season, in a career, yards in one game, career passing yards. I mean, he was it in college. He was, at that point, the greatest quarterback in Pac-8 history. And in 1964, he played in the East-West Shrine Game. He was the starting quarterback for the West, the college All-Star Game. The starting quarterback for the East, Roger Staubach out of Navy.
6: How about that?
5: Isn't that incredible?
6: Yeah, year after he had won the Heisman.
5: So, yes, the Cowboys draft Morton in 1965, number 5 overall in the draft, and he eventually was the backup to Dandy Dunn Meredith. But in 1969, he became the starting quarterback. Roger is on the team by then, and that's when that quarterback controversy ensued. And so it was Landry, I think, liked Morton because Morton had been around for a long time, but everybody thought Roger was the future, you know, because he came out of college with even more credentials, including a Heisman Trophy. And as you mentioned, Morton led the Cowboys to Super Bowl V, where they lost to the Colts. And yes, if they win, I think Roger still ends up being the quarterback. I just think his overall talent and aura would have eventually taken over. But it would have been even more controversial, although how can you get more controversial than after that Super Bowl loss, the 71 season, when Landry started alternating Morton and Staubach as the starting quarterback. So one game Morton would start, the next game Staubach would start, and then Landry, this football genius, came up with the bright idea in a game against the Bears, they alternated plays.
6: Yeah. Roger would run in the play, run it, and then Morton would go to the sideline, talk to Landry. And the idea behind it, I looked at this interview with Tom Landry, who in 1995 said he would do the same thing again because his theory was he could talk to the quarterback about, okay, this is what we're going to do next. Roger's about to run this play. So this is how we're going to hit him with, depending on, we're going to run one of two things. And it's really interesting. It didn't work. The problem was so much of the team was divided, Team Roger or Team Morton.
5: Mm-hmm.
6: And the two quarterbacks themselves, I heard them talking about this. They both thought it was stupid. They didn't believe in it.
5: They thought it was stupid.
6: They just kind of were jogging in thinking, God, this is the dumbest thing. What is wrong with this guy?
5: They thought it was stupid because it was stupid. Tom Landry was a genius, but that was stupid. You're splitting your team. No quarterback gets to be in there for longer than one play to get any kind of feel for the game or the defense.
6: Yeah. It
5: crazy.
6: It was outside the box thinking. A lot of Landry's thinking was, and a lot of it worked, but that didn't work. That dropped them to 4-3. They looked like anything but a Super Bowl team at that point, but it drove it to the point where Landry said, okay, Roger's the starter.
5: It was after that game.
6: Yeah.
5: He settled on Roger, and there Landry's gut was correct.
6: And they made a run?
5: They went on a 10-game win streak, and they won Super Bowl VI over the Dolphins, 24-3.
6: Didn't lose again.
5: And the rest is history.
6: But you know what? Roger got hurt that next year,
5: mm-hmm.
6: and back came Craig Morton. And in 72, the Cowboys were 10-4 with Morton as their quarterback. So he still had them both on the team and did for, I think, till 74 is when they finally dealt Craig Morton. But if you add it up, if you throw out his years with the Giants, because the Giants were so bad after he got traded there, in years that Morton made double-digit starts, so 69, 70, and 72 with the Cowboys, 77, 78, 79, 81 with Denver. Craig Morton was 64 and 27 as the starting quarterback.
5: Pretty good.
6: That's really good, especially for the time.
5: Yeah, some thought that 72 season was maybe his best, but it was Roger's team by then. So when Roger was healthy, Roger took over again, and Morton started asking for a trade. He actually signed with the Birmingham Americans in 1974 of the World Football League.
6: Yeah.
5: But he never played. It was drafted by them. I tried to sign with the Houston Texans as well, and that never worked out. He never played in the WFL. He was instead traded by the Cowboys to the Giants. And in that trade, you know what the Cowboys got back?
6: A guy named Randy White.
5: Yes, the draft pick that turned out to be Randy White.
6: 75 number one draft pick.
5: So pretty good. Number two overall, I think?
6: Yeah,
5: I think their first round pick, number two overall.
4: The Musers will honor Craig Morton by broadcasting at a high level the rest of this week from 5:30 to 9 a.m. I'm your top 10 host, Jay King, and coming up next, The Sweet Spot watched a documentary looking back at the 1996 NBA draft. And they see how bad the Mavs screwed up.
7: Talking about the historic 1996 NBA draft, because we just had the NBA draft lottery this past weekend. The Mavericks hold the ninth pick. Well, the Mavs also had the ninth pick back in 96. And everybody says this upcoming draft is the deepest since 96, 30 years later. And there's a lot to get to. And just before we get to some of the Mavs stuff, which is... takes you to a dark place as a Maverick fan, thinking back on it. It's pretty wild to see how many All-Stars and Hall of Famers were in this particular class. Now, everybody famously knows about Kobe going 13th overall, but at the time, Kobe was a high schooler. And the real thing about this, this was the first real draft where high schoolers were just making the jump.
8: Yeah.
7: And all these crusty college veterans, they were sliding down the board.
8: Yeah, this one... it really changed the way of the NBA because the year prior in 1995, Kevin Garnett went fifth overall right out of high school. And he was really the first of that generation to leave early. It felt like a big risk to take a high school player. He was awesome with the Timberwolves his rookie year. And then the next year, you got a bunch of high school kids and true freshmen that played 1 year. Allen Iverson being one, or Iverson was actually a sophomore.
7: Yeah, George.
8: Sharif Abdul-Rahim was a freshman. Stephon Marbury was a freshman. And they typically, you know, at this time, you're getting teams higher in the draft that wanted experienced college players. And you had quite a few of those in this draft that were, you know, good tenured college players. Kerry Kittles being one of them that you started to see fall. And watching this on YouTube, and there's a very good documentary called Ready or Not 96 NBA Draft. It's on YouTube. Highly recommend it. That you hear from all of these people talking that they were surprised. TNT was surprised. Ernie Johnson was on it. Hubie Brown was awesome.
7: Yeah.
8: And Rick Pitino. And they're surprised to see these four-year players like falling out of the top 5, 10 that these freshmen are taking over.
7: Yeah.
8: And kids out of high school.
7: And having Iverson be such an iconic player of our youth, and you're right, though, he was still a sophomore at Georgetown. And then you had Marcus Camby, who was a junior out of UMass, but then you get a Cal freshman in Abdul-Rahim, Starberry, a freshman out of Georgia Tech, and the next upperclassman was Ray Allen that went at 5. And then you go Antoine Walker at 6, which, by the way, the 6th overall pick belonged to the Mavericks. But the Mavericks swung a trade before the draft where they got who? Eric Montross and the 9th overall pick from Boston.
8: Of so, NBA hang time.
7: Yeah. So you got worse in the draft and you took on a big white stiff. And the Mavs forever, I guess since Tarpley, they were searching for a big to play because at this point, you know, they were trying to, you know, dig out of the grave in the NBA. And this was like the start of the 3J's era. You had first Jim Jackson, then Jamal Mashburn, then Jason Kidd, who was the co-rookie of the year in 94-95. And this year in 96, they decided to go with one Samaki Walker out of Louisville, who was a sophomore. He played big at the college level. And this is what it sounded like draft night as the TNT crew gave their thoughts on the Mavs taking Walker at number 9.
9: And so when I finally got to asking, you know, Jimmy what it was, he
7: No, that's no.
8: That was the podcast one.
7: Yeah,
8: let's see. There we go.
9: The Mavs are up. After just seeing New Jersey pick Kerry Kittles, here's Commissioner David Stern.
10: With the ninth pick in the 1996 NBA draft, the Dallas Mavericks select Samaki Walker from the University of Louisville.
9: Hey, best lid of the night, without question so far, belongs to Samaki Walker. The Louisville Cardinals sophomore, another early entry candidate. So nine picks have been made, eight have been early entries. And Rick Pitino, you're saying this is a guy maybe underrated in some circles.
11: Very much so. This is a great pick. Matter of fact, I called him just 3-4 weeks ago and told him it was a great idea for him to come out right after Denny Crum called Antoine Walker. So this is a this is really a terrific pick. Samaki Walker is, because we haven't seen a lot of him because of some of the problems that that went on this year for him, this is a great pick for Dallas. It fits their needs, along with the rebounding, strong, bulky player they need inside.
12: Yeah, they need a physical force, Ernie. This guy is a legit 6'9", 240 pounds, can play two positions for you because of the bulk factor. He has a low power inside game and an excellent shot blocker.
8: First of all, Ernie Johnson sounds exactly the same as he does now. And can't believe this was 30 years ago.
7: I know. His hair's darker, of course, and a little bit more on top of the head. But
8: in drafting a dude ninth overall that's a good rebounder, like, that's basically all they had to say about him.
7: Yeah, and he was wearing, like, the oversized 90s suit that was, like, an off-white, and he was wearing, like, a bowler derby hat. And it was just a blast from the past, but everybody felt like it was a good call. And you have Rick Pitino, who was the head coach at Kentucky, right?
8: Yeah.
7: So
8: he just won a national championship at Kentucky.
7: So he's like, oh, I've seen this guy up close. He's pretty good. And I know that, of course, Kobe went 13th, and you got Peja 14th, Steve Nash 15th, Jermaine O'Neal went 17th overall. Mm. Even Zydrunas Ilgauskas at 20 would have been a better pick than Samaki Walker. But, man, Eric Dampier was the next pick, and I know he was eventually a Maverick, but just imagine how much slightly better Dallas would be had they picked any of those guys.
8: Yeah, and you kind of wonder just the environment, too, that Dallas was at the time, where it was just an absolute mess. You had the three Jays who were young and talented, but it also felt like there was just no culture there. Like, as soon as they made this pick, they were talking to, because it was the Mavs play-by-play guy, right?
7: Yeah,
8: was
7: Jim
8: interviewing.
7: Durham.
8: Was it the GM or something they were talking to at the time?
7: No, it was the head coach, Jim Clemens.
8: Jim Clemens. They were talking to him, and he brings up the three Jays because you had this whole drama going on with Tony Braxton, and he basically kind of just avoids it. Like,
7: there was trade speculation.
8: Yeah.
7: Like, that night, will the Mavericks get rid of one of these guys? Because it was an open secret that there was a lot of dissent within that room, primarily between Jason Kidd and Jim Jackson, because Jim Jackson not only had beef with Kidd over the Tony Braxton thing, which we can get to here in a second. I was also reading about how when he was originally taken in his draft class with the fourth pick, the ownership was quibbling, not wanting to give him a regular rookie deal at the going rookie rate for the fourth slot. Like, they wanted to say, oh, here's a 4-year deal instead of a 6-year deal.
8: That's why I'm glad we have a GM here now and a president that knows what they're doing.
7: Right.
8: Like, I know it's 30 years ago. It's a long time ago, and the game was changing a lot. But, man, just to where we've come from then, where, you know, you just look at those names and you kind of don't know at the time. You see Peja Stojakovic. It was still a dude that played in Greece. You don't really – nobody watched him play stateside.
7: Right.
8: Like, he's not playing in college. I don't know what he has. He ends up being, like, one of the best shooters of all time.
7: Yep.
8: And we all know about Kobe. But even, like, Steve Nash, who would get here eventually, was very good in college.
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16: The risk of stroke goes up for all of us as we age. But for women, the risk really amplifies after menopause. In fact, 1 in 5 women in the United States between the ages of 55 and 75 will have a stroke. But according to a new study carried out by researchers in California, adhering to the Mediterranean diet can significantly lower that risk. One expert said, "We continue to see study after study showing that a predominantly plant-based diet improves all sorts of different outcomes. Now, with this diet in particular, you've seen it lower the risk of certain types of cancer, diabetes, depression, dementia, even gum disease. Now, as a reminder, the Mediterranean diet prioritizes eating vegetables, fruits, beans, olive oil, nuts and fish, and limiting meat and dairy." I'm Dr. Sanjay Gupta, helping you live a better life.
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1: 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Well, welcome back inside the Ticket Top 10 P1s. I'm your host, Jay King, trying to think about when my last haircut was. But you'll know why coming up soon on The Signal with Gordon Keith, why I've got haircuts on the mind. But right now, let's go and join the Hardline 5.0 as they call up a legendary broadcaster, Texas Rangers play-by-play radio voice, Eric Nadel.
2: All right, as my spirit horse, Eric, which is, you're my music spirit horse, have you caught anything good this year in this early baseball season show-wise, or has it all been leading up to the season that you caught shows?
3: No, I've been really lucky. I saw a band that I've been wanting to see for a couple of years in New York last week, and they're called Drug Dealer. They sound like they should be a heavy metal band or something, but they're not. They're kind of a folk rock band.
2: Love it.
3: Really enjoyed them.
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2: Yeah.
3: They played Monday at AMFM.
4: Okay. Yeah, they were on the concert calendar.
3: I couldn't go, or I would have gone again. I love their show. And there's a jazz singer named Jose James, who I saw at the Blue Note when I was there. But earlier this year in Philadelphia, we saw a couple of shows, including Chuck Prophet, who I'm about to see again on Thursday.
2: That's great.
3: At my birthday show. But that was a lot of fun. I also saw James McMurtry's show in Philadelphia when we were there.
2: So pound for pound, in the cities that you've traveled to, where have you seen the most shows? Is it New York or San Francisco? Well, you don't get to go to San Francisco a bunch, though.
3: Well, we don't anymore. You know, when we were playing the A's and they were playing in Oakland, we would stay in San Francisco, and I'd see a bunch of shows there. But probably over the years, I've seen the most shows in New York. You know, there's always something in New York. If there isn't anything in the indie rock realm or the singer-songwriter Americana realm, there are three jazz clubs that are always open and always have great performers. And, you know, I can always fall back on that as a default if I don't see anything else that I'm excited about seeing.
5: Man, you're out.
4: So do you do shows on only off days, or will you
5: day games?
4: Will you go out after a night game or just day games?
3: After a night game, there's usually not enough time unless it's a 6 o'clock game on a Saturday. Occasionally, there's a 6 o'clock game on a Saturday, and I get to go to a 10:30 show, like at a jazz club where they have an 8 o'clock show and a 10:30 show. I did that recently in Seattle. I saw a keyboard player who was phenomenal. His name is Emmett Cohen, and it was a superb show. He was doing a John Coltrane show.
2: Oh, cool.
3: And I loved it. It was wonderful. And that's about the only time I get to go out after a night game if there's a late show at a jazz club.
4: What a life you lead.
2: I know.
3: It's fun. I'm not complaining. I realize how lucky I am, and I'm very grateful.
2: All right, so before we let you go, we're going to do a Corey Seager segment in about an hour. Are we at the point of being overly concerned?
3: I don't know if overly concerned is the right phraseology. I actually asked Skip Schumacher today on the manager's show if he considered dropping Corey down in the order. You know, take some pressure off him. And, you know, he keeps coming up with men on base and not delivering. I thought maybe if you dropped him down to fifth or sixth. And he said, well, I've dropped him down from second to third. That's as far as I'm going to drop him because I know he's going to be okay and he's going to come out of it and it's going to be soon. And he seems to have undying faith in Corey. He does not seem to be concerned. But we're concerned because he's chasing a little bit, but he's missing pitches in the strike zone. And that's the thing that's, you know, kind of scaring us. He's missing a lot of fastballs in the strike zone, and that's not something we used to see from Corey.
4: Like early or late, or just missing the target?
3: He's just missing it. He seems to be swinging under a lot of high fastballs, and he's seeing a lot of them. It's one of the ways they're getting him out.
5: Do you have a a overall theory about, you know, the team in general, especially in at home, the lack of offense. It does feel like, as great as the World Series was, and we'll never forget it, it does feel like that's sort of where the line started, where this team could no longer hit as a team, and especially at home. And I don't have great theories, because it does look like the visitor can hit pretty well at that park.
3: Well, they're hitting better than the Rangers, but they're still hitting a lot worse than they're hitting in their home parks against the Rangers. So clearly the ballpark has been a factor. And I don't know if it's simply that the ball doesn't carry as well, or if there's some sort of comfort factor that the hitters don't have that has to do with the hitter's backdrop, or, you know, whatever the ambiance is in their peripheral vision. I don't know. It's hard to explain. But, you know, the numbers this year are staggering. You know, the average score for a game at Globe Life Field this year is 3-2.
4: Wow.
3: And, you know, the league average for runs scored per team in a game is 4.5. So 9 runs a game is the average. And we're getting 5 runs a game here in this ballpark, which is crazy.
5: So I, last thing for me, Eric, I was at game 2, Stars and Wild, and I sit upstairs because I'm a man of the people. And and I'm almost positive Eric Nadell was also sitting upstairs as a man of the people, like 8 rows in front of me, and I did not get a chance to say hello, but great to see you up there with the people.
3: That's correct. You know, when I grew up watching the New York Rangers, I always sat in the balcony. My favorite seat was if I could get a seat in the first row of the balcony at the old Madison Square Garden. And that's still, you know, if I had my druthers at the AAC, I would sit in the first row of the platinum level.
5: Yes.
3: To me, that's the perfect height. But if I can't get that, I'd rather sit in the first row of the balcony. It doesn't even really matter where it is, whether it's behind the goal or on the side. You know, in the corner is probably my location of choice, and I think that's where we were that night, kind of off toward the corner.
5: Yep.
3: But I'm just sorry I only got to see one playoff game this year.
2: Yeah, that sucks.
5: Me too.
3: To see more games, but
5: yeah.
2: My problem with that row, that front row, there's not really enough room to build a seafood tower or a quesadilla buffet right there.
5: Yeah,
2: so
5: but
2: that bothers me.
5: But check out this dream team: Eric Nadell and Mickey Spagnola. We're all right there.
2: Look at that.
5: And that media power could not get us a series win.

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3: All right, buddy. We appreciate it as always. Good luck.
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1: Mm-hmm. Hair all over the place.
5: All over the place. I need a haircut, something fierce.
1: Yeah, are you going to get one?
5: I am, yeah. As soon as I get off my lazy rear and go up and
1: looking forward to that.
5: Show up.
1: I feel like you need
6: to get your head shaved.
1: You need a barber. You need one that you know that will set an appointment for you. You walk in, don't even have to say a word. They give you your cut. You pay them and you walk out. That's what you need.
5: That would be great. Best situation I ever had was I used to have a girl that would come to my house.
1: Wow.
5: Yeah.
6: Man, that is
1: fancy. Yeah.
5: She was great.
6: That's fancy.
5: And knew exactly how to do my hair. It was perfect.
6: What happened to her?
5: She moved to a different state.
6: That's unfortunate.
5: I know. At first, I would go to her place.
6: Okay.
5: And get my hair cut. Well, I mean, at first, she worked at a salon.
6: Yes.
1: Oh, okay.
5: And I got to know her that way. And then she quit that to, you know, cut back and raise kids and stuff like that. So then it was, well, she only just kept a few clients, and they would just go to her house and get the haircut. So I started doing that. And then that was a weird situation because I would... she would charge me whatever it was for a haircut, like $30 or something. I was like, okay, that's
1: reasonable.
5: Yeah,
1: high, but reasonable.
5: I'm used to paying $10, but okay. But then I would tip her on top of that.
1: Like you're supposed to do.
6: Yeah, you got to tip.
5: You would think, right?
1: Of course.
6: But then it makes you feel like, okay, so the cost of the haircut is $40, not $30.
5: I'm like, well, why don't you just charge whatever you want for the haircut?
1: No, right, that doesn't work like that.
5: But I don't understand the tipping when it's at her house. There's no overhead. It's all labor.
1: She's right. Still performing a service, though.
5: I agree with that she's performing a service, but the whole idea of performing the service at a restaurant or at a salon is that, you know, they have some overhead, and this money goes directly to them, doesn't go to the salon or the restaurant. But this money all goes directly to her. I always still tipped and never not tipped, but I always felt like there's something strange about the equation now. We've changed a variable that was an important variable in the tipping conversation.
1: We have. But I think that's one of the most important relationships that you'll ever have in your lifetime. With a barber slash...
5: With a barber.
1: Yes.
5: Barber. Okay.
1: I really do, man. I take that very seriously. And I always wanted to...
5: Maybe for women. I don't know about for guys.
1: Oh,
5: it matters
1: I think
5: so much.
1: It's way more important for fellas.
5: Huh?
1: I do. I feel like if I go to a barbershop, when I had hair and I would go to the barbershop, if my barber's not working and I really truly needed a haircut, I'm waiting until he comes back. I'm not going to cheat on him with anyone else. I think that's...
5: I've had that situation before,
1: yeah,
5: too.
1: I think that's blatantly disrespectful.
5: Because I'll go in and there'll be a place that I have a regular person or a person that I've seen a few times. And I guess they think of me as their client, but I'm always the guy who's last minute, just give me whoever, I don't care, and go in, and then the person who regularly cuts my hair looks over and sees a different person cutting my hair, and then it's awkward, and then I have to just stop going to that place.
1: I would, I'd call, it was probably before text messages when I had hair, but I would call the barber and say, hey man, you know.
5: Keep Donnie in your prayers.
1: You're not here. Is it okay, you know, if I really truly
5: need... You ask for permission.
1: Absolutely.
5: That's weird.
1: I think it's really important.
6: Fascinating.
1: That relationship.
6: I just go online and book, and they're always there.
1: Took it very seriously.
6: But I know when she works, the person
1: And I had probably three in my lifetime.

0: But
1: well,
0: why?
1: My dad set up the first one, and that's where I learned all the etiquette. It's barbershop etiquette.
0: Do you do that with restaurants? Like, you refuse to accept a reservation unless you can get in that particular waiter section because you are loyal to that server.
1: No. It's not, as important.
0: Well, why?
1: It's just your look. It's just your swag. You got to make sure that's right.
0: But when you have a simple haircut, as you do right now.
1: Well, I don't need it now, but I still have the relationship with my barber. E.T., that's my man.
0: What does your barber do for you now?
1: If I need anything, if I'm going somewhere pretty fancy, I'll have him trim up the beard and say, hey, man, make me look good, even it up, edge it to where I'm looking spiffy, and then I'll just shave my head.
0: Huh.
2: You never let him shave your head for you?
1: No.
0: Why?
1: I don't know.
2: Does he do that type of thing?
1: I'm pretty sure he does. Yeah. But it's just so easy for me to do it that I feel like that may be a waste of money if I have him shave my head when
0: so
1: I can do it.
0: So how much are you paying for a beard trim?
1: You know what? I'm trying to remember the last time. It may be 15, maybe 15.
0: Okay.
1: $20. I don't know.
0: And then what do you do in the meantime? You just do it yourself?
1: I'll do it myself.
0: You have a beard trimmer?
1: Yeah.
2: Yeah.
1: But if I'm going somewhere fancy, if I'm emceeing an event, or I need to look spiffy,
0: yeah,
1: I go to him with his expertise so he can line it up. But if it's just every day, then I'll do it.
0: I don't know if I've ever gotten my beard done. I need to. I'd love
2: you
0: to.
2: Should. It's great.
0: Like,
2: it's nice
0: get
2: to
0: an official cosmetic eye on my beard and say that, hey, you need to trim it lower, you know, or higher. I don't know. But just get somebody who knows faces.
1: Yeah, I just got to a point to where now, and again, my haircut was pretty simple, so it's not like it was anything complicated, to where you know the person so much in the relationship, you just sit there and you trust them. My wife had that with her beauty salon, whatever, hairstylist.
0: Well, women are a whole different thing.
1: Just,
0: that's a more important thing.
1: And now she was going to the same person for 30 years. And she started teaching school, so she stopped having the shop. And now it was a chore trying to find a person to get back and have that relationship. And she found that one person, and now she's back in the game with, I don't even have to say a word. What do you want? I'll just, you know, I trust you. Just give me something. And then it'll work it out.
0: So your barbers have always been male men?
1: No, manly? The barber I had growing up, my dad would take me to South Dallas. It was a barbershop on MLK. And it was a lady that did my hair for the first 12, 13, 14 years of my life.
0: Mm-hmm.
1: She was great. And, you know, I guess it was got a little too old to me and my dad go to the barbershop. But it was really cool. That was bonding time with me and my dad, going to the barbershop and sitting around there, hearing them talk all the noise. Like, it was great. I loved it. And then I found a shop closer to where I live where I could walk over there. And I really didn't like that shop that much. And then that's when I met E.T. a while back. It's been, man, maybe even 20 years with
2: that's
1: me and
2: amazing.
1: E.T. now.
2: That's incredible.
0: So would someone like me be welcome in a community barber shop?
1: Yeah, absolutely would.
0: I think they'd all make fun of me as soon as I left.
1: Yeah, of course.
0: They'd cut me up pretty bad.
1: They wouldn't do that. They'll definitely put the best foot forward as far as cutting your hair.
0: No, yes.
1: But they
0: talk about you
1: afterwards.
0: Cut me up as in, like, you know,
1: jokes. Oh, my gosh. Somebody would walk back and forth doing a set, talking into the Clippers. When you walked out and got into your car.
0: I would like that experience of going into, like, a classic community barbershop.
1: Love it. I love it. There are some people who don't even need a haircut that will go in on a Saturday afternoon when you know it's really busy. Just chop it up. Have a good time.
2: Really?
1: Yeah. Just talking ass.
0: Oh, gosh.
1: And walk out. I have no need to go to the barbershop, but it's been a while since I've been there, so I need to go check on my guy.
3: Going on 2.5 years since my last haircut, but I'm not going to lie, that may change pretty soon. Long hair is very, very fun, but I kind of hate dealing with it at night, brushing it, washing it. There's a lot of downsides, not going to lie. But it is cool. It is nice to have long hair. It's a lot of work. I'm Jay King, and next up on the Top 10, after this break, we go back to mornings where the Musers decide to bring a very special guest with them for the compound tomorrow. 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
3: Welcome back inside the Top 10. I'm Jay King, your host, transferring my ticket knowledge from throughout the day down to you via airwave transmission. Coming up soon, Draymond Green has some words for Wimby and the Spurs on the hard line. But right here, let's go back to this morning with the Musers, as they have a very special guest joining them for the compound. And this morning, too.
16: Hey, hey, Schmack.
17: Hey, what's up?
16: Hey, y'all having a pretty good little day before Wednesday?
17: We are.
16: Mm-hmm. Yeah.
17: It's Tuesday.
16: Yeah, my Schmack don't have work for Tuesday. So we just kind of go with day before Wednesday.
18: Okay, that seems a little cumbersome, but all right. Okay.
17: You just said Tuesday.
16: Hey, did you know that Mushmouth has been to every compound y'all have had?
19: Huh, no, I didn't know that.
16: Yeah, I don't always say hi, you know. Sometimes I just watch over you guys, you know, protect.
19: Oh, well, that's nice if you're protecting us.
16: Yeah, yeah, sometimes I just watch over you guys while you're asleep and put dreams in your head. You know, sometimes I dangle my vent right above your sleeping mouth.
17: That's right, you have a vent.
16: To inject life-giving nectar in your throat to cure inflammation.
19: Okay, well, I guess I could use some of that.
16: Sometimes I remove tumors during night from you.
17: Wow.
16: Keep you alive so you can be friends with Mushmouth.
17: You're doing a lot of good for us.
16: Yeah, because during the day, sometimes I put tumors in you. It's a weird deal. You know, okay. Can't ever decide, you know. Right. You guys like to play horseshoes?
19: Occasionally, I guess, yeah.
16: You can play horseshoes with Mushmouth a compound.
17: Sure.
16: Yeah, you wouldn't believe how far I can throw a horse.
19: I don't think you understand the game.
16: You guys got some pretty fun activities planned?
17: Yeah, we do.
19: I guess so.
16: John, you gonna bring your boat?
19: I don't think so this year, no.
16: Cray, you gonna bring your bicycle and your costume?
17: I haven't decided. Maybe not.
16: That costume really puts the bi in bicycle.
19: Oh, Mushmouth made a joke.
17: It's a good one.
16: Yeah. We having the fun. We having the fun. I can't believe we've gotten so old, man.
19: Yeah,
16: this
19: how about
16: is pretty
19: it, man?
16: Wild, man.
17: Yeah, it is wild.
16: We got so old,
17: you're
16: man.
17: So casual.
16: Yeah, I think we were all born the same year. Well, about the same age.
17: Are we?
16: Yeah, you guys also 10,047?
19: What?
17: No. No, we're not 10,047.
16: I remember watching them build the pyramids.
17: Wow.
16: Yeah, man. I remember that. And I remember thinking, man, this never gonna work. Never gonna work. Because they were using, like, undersized joists and everything. You know, I mean, but I'll be damned. You know, still there.
17: What are you, Mushmouth?
16: Craig, you were born in Amarillo, right?
17: Yeah, that's right.
16: Dude, up top!
17: What? Well, you've got an extra cash.
19: Are you from Amarillo?
17: Well, I'm not going to high-five you
16: no,
17: right
16: not
17: now.
16: Not from Amarillo, but same solar system. We are from same solar system.
17: Yeah, you're right.
19: Yes, so?
16: So, yeah, I think Amarillo in the Earth solar system, right?
17: Yeah.
16: Yeah, okay. All right, samesies.
17: Okay, yeah.
19: Samesies, yeah. Sure enough.
16: When I was born, three wise men came to my nest to say hello to my maternal
17: nest.
16: And they brought gifts.
19: Yeah.
16: One of them brought me the gift of clairvoyance. One of them brought me the gift of the power of flight. And so those were pretty cool.
19: Wow. Yeah, I guess so.
17: What's the third one?
16: I was like some free appetizers from Steak and Ale. A coupon deal or something.
19: That's a weird
17: trio. Try to step down.
16: Yeah, it was weird. I figured out exactly where you guys going to be at Camp Out, but I won't tell anybody.
19: Okay,
16: it's
19: good.
16: Secret.
19: Be cool.
16: It's secret. I figured out. Be cool.
19: Yeah, be cool.
16: Yeah, I figured it out using clairvoyance.
17: Oh.
16: Yeah, she works in y'all's promotions department.
17: She does?
16: Yeah, I shot an email over to her. She gave me address, you know.
17: I don't know a clairvoyant.
16: Pretty cool. Yet, hey, funny thing happened to me.
17: What's that?
16: I was sitting in a tree a couple weeks ago. And what y'all been up to?
19: That's it?
17: That's not really a funny thing.
16: Hey, John, I thought about you other week.
19: Oh, yeah?
16: Yeah. Killed a mountain lion.
19: You did?
16: You always about the mountain
19: they're
16: lion.
19: They're around here, Mushmouth. I think they're around
16: they
19: here.
16: They are, but you don't see too many around here anymore.
19: No, you don't see them.
16: I eat most of them.
19: What?
16: Three a week.
19: You eat mountain
16: three
19: lions?
16: Three a week, yeah.
19: I didn't know they had a predator.
16: Yeah. I'm trying to find a mate.
19: Oh,
17: good luck.
16: Yeah. But it's hard to find another Mushmouth. We are very rare.
19: Yeah.
16: Sometimes we have to wait centuries for one to auto-generate out of Earth.
19: Man.
16: And it only happens sometimes. It's once in a lifetime flood, like every 1,000, 2,000 years. Mm. If lightning hits mud that has a high sulfur content, during a full moon and there's enough evil nearby, a mush mouth will automatically spawn.
17: That's how you're created.
16: So I'm kind of waiting around for that.
17: It can happen.
16: And I'm on Bumble. How about a few of the apps?
18: Yeah, maybe that'll work out for you.
17: I bet you're having great luck there.
16: Hey, at Campbound, you guys want to kill some fellow campers for fun?
17: No.
16: Just kind of a prank?
18: No, no, that's not a prank. No, that sounds terrible.
17: No.
18: That'd be weird. Don't laugh.
17: Maybe you better stay away.
16: All right, I gotta fly away.
17: Okay, bye-bye.
18: There goes Mushmouth. I guess we'll see him at the Campbound.
17: Still don't know what he is.
18: No.
3: Maybe Mushmouth will bring along more friends, but anyone who's a friend of Mushmouth, I might not want to see or deal with, so we'll let the musers handle it tomorrow and the rest of this week from 5:30 to 9 a.m. Coming up next here on the Top 10, let's head over to the Hardline as Draymond Green makes it known that he's not happy about Wimby's no suspension.
20: Okay, so after the incident and after the non-fine, and maybe I understand the suspension, but the fact that they didn't even say, we're going to dock you $25K.
21: Yeah.
20: Like, what's the harm in that?
21: Make a symbolic gesture.
20: You can do something.
21: I mean, that was egregious.
20: It was egregious. And now tonight, I think that people are going to be watching to see if there is retaliation. And look, we go through this with hockey, it seems like, in the playoffs every year. What are they going to do?
21: Well, and yesterday, both of you guys were making the point that Wemby stood up for himself, and that sends a message to the T-Wolves that stop trying to just hack me to death.
20: Yeah.
21: That I am going to stand up for myself. I'm not going to take what you're dishing out.
20: But I feel like we've sat here for 3 years straight concerning the Stars when somebody gets dinged up or a foot is slammed on, you know, Rope's foot gets slashed, and we're like, what are they going to do? And they didn't do anything.
22: Right.
20: They didn't do anything.
22: And they never do.
21: And that was a directive from DeBoer.
20: Right, right.
22: Yeah, but even this group, you know.
20: Whoa.
22: Well, it's just we have a personality.
21: They're a bunch of Judge Softies.
22: We have a hockey team that could use some abrasiveness.
20: Okay.
22: In my opinion.
20: Okay, well.
22: But if everyone has cute little pets and we want to make calendars, we'll be a fun little team.
20: So now, the T-Wolves, who, they got a bunch of dudes. T-Wolves, they got guys that would mix it up. And number one would be Naz Reid. Naz Reid, I think, has only been suspended once, maybe twice, and each one was for one game for a fight that he had with Dante DiVincenzo spilled out over into the crowd at some point a couple of years back. I can't remember. And they both got one game, and it was no big deal. And Naz Reid is not known for being any type of thug. And so now, what do you do? Does it end? Is it over? Did Wemby get picked on enough and thrown to the ground and pushed down enough that he can do that and then you move on? Or is Minnesota saying, all right, so you're going to allow that. Let's test the waters.
21: Right. Or let's bait him into doing it again and then they will suspend him.
20: Right. So Draymond Green went on a rant about this, which if there's anybody in the
22: wise
20: league,
22: sage,
20: right,
22: Draymond Green,
20: but if there is
22: thoughts.
20: Anybody in the league that I want to hear from concerning suspensions, fines, any of it, it is him, because it's happened like 1,000 times to him.
22: Yeah, I would add, without knowing what he said yet, that his brand is to make really brain dead decisions and maybe cost your team a title.
20: Cost him a title, no
22: so,
20: doubt.
22: So if
20: he gave
22: somebody
20: LeBron
22: was
20: a
22: famous
20: title
22: for blowing all their money, would you go check with them about financial advice?
20: Probably not. Okay. Probably not.
22: But let's hear him out.
20: But he says,
22: because you know what? Luckily, he has a podcast.
20: Yes. He says, will they do this?
23: As I posed the question, what if it was the shoe was on the other foot and it was Naz Reid taking out Wemby? I think this situation would look totally different. There would be fines. There would be suspensions. Listen, I'm not one to ever want to see guys get suspended because I think that shit is whack. But standards has been set. Fines have happened. Jaden McDaniels and Joker just got fined for much less. For there not to even be a fine, it's crazy. It's crazy. And I'm not for guys getting fined. I'm not for guys getting suspended. But for there not to even be a fine, let alone a suspension, I think is insane. So what I would say to the Minnesota Timberwolves, after watching their coach say, well, I'm happy he took the matters into his own hands and leveled Naz Reid with an elbow, I would say to the Minnesota Timberwolves, hey, guys, this is fair game. There's no suspension. There's no fines. This is fair game. Who coming out there tonight or tomorrow night and doing it to Wimby? Who's going to elbow him in the face? That's what I would be saying. Like, who's getting him? Because clearly, there are no fines for this act. There's no suspensions. You may get ejected. But you may take Wimby out the game. So who's doing this to Wimby? Because to see the reactions, like, yo, Mitch Johnson's reaction was crazy. To see those reactions, you got to get your get back. If nobody's coming back at those guys, going back at Wimby, you lose the war. Because what he just did was set a tone. And you either go full force at it or you get rolled over.
20: So, and that obviously has been Draymond's MO for 15 years or however long the guy's been in the league. And the balance act that they've had to perform with that guy, whether it's the Golden State Cleveland series or just name a series where he's getting teed up for random things, you need the energy, right? You need the passion, but then are you going to take the next step? And I guarantee you, he probably has been in a locker room before going, I don't give a damn what you guys say to me right now. I'm going after, and they're all going, dude, no, don't. Because there is that line that you cross, and I would imagine with Minnesota tonight, there is a line. And do you want to lose the series tonight? Because you can. You can lose the game and the series.
22: Yeah, I don't really see what he's getting at.
20: He's saying somebody needs to go at Wimby.
22: Okay, well, that's completely...
21: You need to test the league.
22: That's completely bonkers. It's a 2-2 series, and you still have a chance to eliminate these guys.
20: Right.
22: So he's making it sound like the series is lost, and you need your pound of flesh. Like, what is he talking about? It makes no sense.
21: Well, that's how he operates.
22: Well, yes, it is, and it's brain dead, and I would not want him coming close to my team to give them his ridiculous advice. He doesn't know what he's talking about because, for one thing, how do you elbow somebody who's 7'5"? Let's talk about that, how you elbow someone in the face.
20: Leap up in the air.
22: Who's way above your elbow height. We'll just start there. But number two, they're watching every move for retribution tonight. Yes, there are ways to do it. There are ways to send messages.
21: Maybe
22: there are ways to
21: Jason Terry him in the balls.
22: You can foul him really hard when he's in the shooting motion. I mean, there are a number of ways you can do it. But if you're honestly saying the best way to handle this is now to basically, blood for blood, wind up an elbow while looking at him and trying to unload and put him in the hospital, that's just idiotic because the league would throw 10 games at Naz Reid right now. Now, you could say, would Naz Reid get a game or two if he did that to Wemby? Yes. But he would get 10 games if he did it to Wemby the game after it was done to him. Like, they're looking tonight, and they will throw the book at non-superstars.
20: Yeah.
22: So, for a guy who got so mad that he handed the Cavaliers the NBA Finals in 2016 because he lost his temper, miss me with all of your sage advice on how you would handle this right now. The Timberwolves are doing fine. They're back in the series.
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36: What are the chances you are listening to this while drinking a nice hot cup of coffee? If so, don't let me stop you. For years, we've been reporting on the health benefits of coffee, and that's not going to stop today. A new study, this one out of Harvard School of Public Health, found that coffee and tea could help lower your risk of developing dementia. People who enjoyed 1 to 3 caffeinated cups a day saw the biggest impact. In addition to the caffeine, coffee contains hundreds of bioactive compounds that can influence inflammation, glucose metabolism, vascular function, and oxidative stress. It's also possible coffee drinkers might be doing other things that keep them healthy. Eating a more balanced diet, getting plenty of exercise, sleep, not smoking, or drinking too much alcohol. And finally, staying socially active. I'm Dr. Sanjay Gupta, helping you live a better life.
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3: What's up? Welcome back into the Top 10. I'm your host, Jay King, bringing you today's Ticket Highlight Reel. Still to come up on tonight's show, Craig thinks the quality of play is down in the NBA, and then Donnie doesn't agree, but we'll follow up with that later on. But coming up right now, the sweet spot bring on Afternoon Jub to laugh at some animal farts.
4: Monty had something for you here, don't you, Justin?
5: Yeah, I went ahead and sent you the video, George, and
7: okay,
5: we'll play it right when you press play, because I think you enjoy these two things. It's the action of this horse and animals. So just tell me when you hit play.
7: Sound up, or are y'all gonna turn?
5: I'll
7: sound
5: up. Play. We'll play it for you here. Just tell me when you're hitting play.
7: Okay, three. Okay, I just rolled. There's someone pressing on a horse's abdomen. It's raising its tail.
6: Whatever.
4: The horse's tail just lifts up and he's ripping
7: insane. That horse is laying down on the ground just flat. He can't move until he gets some abdominal
5: relief. You can get assistance to help push it out. And then he just unwinds a stepbrother's 12-second fart.
7: Did you hear that?
8: Is that a fart?
4: Have you ever needed assistance, George? Like somebody had to Heimlich you to get one out?
7: No, I've never had to go through that process before. But I have heard, this is an outrageous claim, but I have heard horses rip just ridiculous farts before.
5: I think we just got proof.
8: Yeah.
7: And it was, and I'd always say that to Gordo, and he goes, man, horses do not fart like that. I said, yes, they do.
8: Now you have evidence.
7: I'm going to send that to Gordo. Just so. Something like a chainsaw.
8: It was funny, after the show yesterday, we're getting ready for, you know, the next show, and Justin's like, hey, I got a video I want to show George. I'll show you guys tomorrow. He didn't tell us what it is. And then a few hours later, I see this, you know, without any context on Twitter, and I text Justin. I say, I know exactly the video you're going to show George.
7: Man,
8: this
7: that's
8: is
7: incredible.
8: Right up of his alley.
7: That's the best horse video I've seen since Mr. Ed was sliding into home or inside the Parker.
5: You putting that over Mini Horse and Amnesia?
7: Yeah.
5: Regular sized horse video.
4: Keyboard horse, Casio horse.
8: About Mr. Hands.
7: Man. Someone needs to name a racehorse Amnesia.
4: Amnesia.
8: Okay.
4: You would buy a stake in that.
8: It would. Oh, there he goes.
7: Okay. Next year, farting horse and keyboard horse at ticket stock.
8: Yes.
5: That's going to be my Native American nickname.
8: Farting horse farting and horse. Keyboard horse.
7: Who are you looking for? Farting horse.
4: Well, I do know where keyboard horse is.
7: Keyboard horse.
5: I would love for you to, after you have your fourth plate of jambalaya again, go lay on your bed and see if your wife will help push your farts
8: you push down fart
4: for work one
7: on
4: out.
7: My abdominal wall just for a little bit.
5: It's like asking her to help you close your suitcase. Yeah. Just push down really hard right here.
8: It's a muscle into it. This one's
4: that would kill the
8: banged
7: mood.
8: Up,
7: do you think
8: baby.
7: That is like 8 seconds.
4: That would kill the mood for like half a year.
8: Yeah, at least. Let's time it out.
7: Okay.
8: All right.
5: All right. We'll start it again from when the horse finally lifts up.
8: Let me get.

0: Stayed on for the full 8 seconds.
1: Did you count the revs? Because it
0: I didn't
1: revs
0: count the revs.
1: First.
2: I think that's where it starts, right?
3: Yeah.
1: Right. It's got to pull on the chain
2: that's
1: a couple
2: chainsaw
1: times.
2: Okay. Starting up.
1: The video is the best because, yeah, you see the tail start to try to get out of the way.
2: Like, whoa.
1: The tail knows what's coming.
2: I mean, y'all have taken the horse-drawn carriage before, haven't you? And you've been just amazed by the blast that you get from the trotting horse
1: no,
2: in front of you.
1: No, I wouldn't I put haven't. A horse through that.
2: Man, I have. I think in New Orleans I was on one and a horse had the trots for a half a block.
1: Did the horse fart on Spunt?
4: The Spunt scared him.
2: No, Spunt and I didn't take a horse carriage.
3: You rode a bull, though, Spunt. With Spunt, didn't you?
2: Yeah, I rode a bull in, was that Marshall?
3: I think so.
0: Okay.
2: Yeah, Marshall, Texas.
0: So that was about a 10-second fart. And I never thought I'd Google this, but I just Googled record for longest fart. And apparently a 40-second fart happened in October of 2025. We might have to investigate this.
2: Huh?
0: We might have to investigate this at the compound.
3: Heard an E laugh there. No, hey,
4: Ramadan just ended.
0: A 40-second fart.
2: If that horse can't do it, there's no way a human could go 40 seconds.
1: That guy's, just lifted himself 100 feet in the air. Jetpacked himself up.
0: There's no way that's completely dry either. There's some probably some waste coming out with that.
1: Yeah, probably need to take a shower.
3: So will we have a race deep night at the compound of who can rip the longest one?
2: 40 seconds.
1: Maybe I'll do like a tag team. Do a relay race of one. Just
2: build excitement.
1: Get a 40-second.
4: I call Dave.
0: Yeah, Dave's a favorite.
3: Dave's our anchor.
1: Why are we such just dumb children?
0: Well, farts are funny.
3: For generations and millennia have been funny.
0: And why are they funny?
3: Did you hear that?
0: I know, but why
2: the sound? The sound's just funny. I mean, yeah. And the area it comes from, that amplifies it. Literally and figuratively.
3: And it's always so unexpected.
1: But it does depend on who you're around, because if you're around a bunch of women, you don't want to do that.
2: No,
0: if
2: when you're
0: with the boys. If they have a good sense of humor, they'll find it funny. Then you're like, okay, she's the one for me. She finds
1: farts
0: funny.
1: Yeah, but do you want her participating?
0: I don't care.
1: Or she sets the world record.
3: Not at all.
0: It's human nature. Everybody does it.
3: They only do that when they're sleeping.
0: They do.
2: Okay, that's a good hypothetical. The best looking woman in the world. I mean, the woman of your dreams.
0: Mrs. Met.
2: But twice a day, she's going to rip one like that horse
1: She
2: did.
1: Sounds like Louis Armstrong, just blasting her.
0: Well, if she does
2: she plays
0: that, then
2: more trumpet than Louis Armstrong.
1: Playing
2: I don't
1: butt
2: know.
1: Trumpet.
0: Then your competitive juices are going to be flowing. You'll be like, okay, I have to outdo this.
1: Oh, she brings the best out of you?
0: Okay, I'm going to have to step my game up.
3: Oh, chili stuff.
0: Right.
1: Chili again.
0: Some vegan chili.
3: Oh,
0: my gosh. I can't wait till tomorrow.
3: Yep. I think we're ready
2: it's
3: for
2: gonna
3: camp.
2: It's going to be the best.
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12: A better life with Dr. Sanjay Gupta.
13: The risk of stroke goes up for all of us as we age, but for women, the risk really amplifies after menopause. In fact, 1 in 5 women in the United States between the ages of 55 and 75 will have a stroke. But according to a new study carried out by researchers in California, adhering to the Mediterranean diet can significantly lower that risk. One expert said, "We continue to see study after study showing that a predominantly plant-based diet improves all sorts of different outcomes. Now, with this diet in particular, you've seen it lower the risk of certain types of cancer, diabetes, depression, dementia, even gum disease. Now, as a reminder, the Mediterranean diet prioritizes eating vegetables, fruits, beans, olive oil, nuts and fish, and limiting meat and dairy. I'm Dr. Sanjay Gupta, helping you live a better life."
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9: 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That's bike to 22126. What's up? Welcome back. This is the Ticket Top 10. I'm Jay King, your host, here with you for just three more segments tonight. So right here, right meow, let's make this block of segments specifically basketball themed, where I believe for segment number three, we're starting off. Junior Miller on the Musers has a hot take on the quality of play in the association.
10: A couple weeks ago, you asked me what I thought the quality of play in the NBA and here in these playoffs has been.
9: Mm-hmm.
10: Because I have very strong opinions on the quality of play in college basketball, the WNBA. And so, my beloved NBA, what does it look like to me these days? And I told you it's a tough thing to answer because the quality of the players today is truly extraordinary. I was watching that first round matchup between San Antonio and Portland, and I'm looking at this Portland team, which was a very spare team this year, but they had so many great athletes. And I thought, wow, if you put them, this is unfair to do this comparison of eras, but if you put them back in the 1990s, they might be a really, really good team because their athletes are extraordinary.
9: Yeah.
10: So you have so many incredible individual players and so much talent in the league right now. From that perspective, the quality is great. The things that Wemby does, we've never seen before. Anthony Edwards is so good. Jokic is, I mean, that guy's making a case to be the greatest player, you know, of his generation. And that's a generation that includes Shea and Luka and Giannis and LeBron and Steph. I mean, it's just, he's unbelievable and he's still underrated. So the talent is off the charts. But the quality of play, to me, over the last few years, with the explosion of the three-point shot and very few teams playing defense, games are starting to look like the All-Star game. And we all know that's bad. That is not good quality basketball. We went from bully ball in the 90s and the aughts. You know, before that in the 80s, they pretty much had it right. That was the perfect balance.
9: Mm-hmm.
10: Then we got into bully ball, ugly basketball in the 90s and the aughts, and then they implemented all these rules that really helped out the offense, no hand check, all that, and teams started embracing the three, and now we've tipped way too far the other way, where every night somebody is, you've got some guy on some team scoring 45 or 50 points every night. Teams are scoring 130, 140, it seems like, every night. Look at the Knicks. It's almost impossible to play defense in today's NBA, and that has led to a great departure from basketball. So to me, anytime your sport gets away from what the sport has always looked like, then I think that's bad for the game. Football, for the most part, and in all these sports, the athletes are so much better, but football is still kind of football.
9: Yeah.
10: Baseball, and they did the rules changes that we talked about an hour ago. Baseball still looks like a baseball game from, you know, 1920. Hockey still looks like hockey. But basketball is starting to not look like basketball. Basketball, to me, is starting to look like a game that's called three-point shooting. And from that perspective, I don't think the quality is very good. So there have been a couple of interviews recently that I found interesting and that relate to this. And one was with Steve Kerr. He did a sit-down with the New Yorker. And the reporter asks him, the NBA, which has a lot of issues, which we're going to get to here in a moment, one of the big ones is injuries. Since 2019-2020, the top 30 or so highest paid players have missed between a quarter and a third of the games. For most or all of this season, Giannis, Tatum, Lillard, Irving, Embiid, Halliburton, AD, Jalen Williams, they've been sidelined. What can be done? Kerr says, I think we need to play fewer games. I don't think that's going to happen because fewer games is less revenue and you'd have to have everybody agree, players, coaches, management, all of that. But we need fewer games, take some off the schedule, which would allow for more rest and more practice. So he's asked how many. He said, I'd say 10 fewer. I think that's the number everybody talks about.
4: That sounds good to me.
10: He says, talking with people who have really researched it, you can do 10, and what that would do for player health, the old NBA fans are going to say, well, yeah, we've been playing 82 games forever, but we have the data now that shows that players are running faster and farther than ever before by dramatic margins because of the three-point shot, because teams crash the offensive glass now instead of just turning and running back. Because of the pace, because of analytics, we've learned that the quicker you can get a shot up, the more efficient your offense is. By the way, that's the other thing that I find ugly about today's NBA is that nobody lets the shot clock dip below about 17. Everybody's got to fire a shot up immediately, and it just creates chaos. Some of that leads to a little bit of excitement, but it just looks sloppy to me.
4: Yeah, I miss, and I know it sounds antiquated and okay, dinosaur, all that stuff, but part of my love of basketball, I think there is a real beauty in the ball moving faster than the man and working the ball around and maybe not the extra pass, but I don't know, two or three before you put up a shot and movement away from the ball where it creates an opening and an easy basket.
10: And you'll still see that from Oklahoma City, San Antonio, a couple teams, but not many.
4: No, most. Let's lift the three.
10: So Kerr says, we're playing faster. The players are being pushed to further extremes. So you throw all that stuff into the hopper. 82 games is too many. Then the reporter asks him, I wrote a few years ago about adding a four-point shot to the game. That got a lot of controversial responses. And Kerr said, I would never do a four-point play. In fact, I would even consider getting rid of the three-point line.
4: Interesting.
10: And the reporter says, you're the guy who holds the all-time record for three-point percentage. Are you sure? And Kerr says, I just think that the game, as it was designed, is really to create the best shots possible. And that's why in the early days, you just throw it inside to the big guy. Then the three-point came along from the ABA in 1979. It was really effective. It makes for an exciting play. But the analytics revolution has created a weird situation where we all know exactly where the highest efficiency shots are, layups and corner threes. You have this whole no man's land between those areas. So if you shoot a 22-footer now from the top of the key, that's considered a really bad shot. I just wonder, and I don't know if this would work or not, if we got rid of the three-point line, if it would diversify the way everybody would play and create a lot of different creative solutions to play basketball.
4: Well, I think that'd be fascinating. I think maybe the first step is just getting rid of the corner three, making that unusual three-point line where, you know, the arc wouldn't go all the way around.
10: They wouldn't care. They'd still fire up from the other.
4: Yeah, they probably would. That's really interesting. It short circuits a bunch of people, I'm sure, to hear that. But I think it would bring back some beauty to the game.
9: Find out if Junior will come out swinging tomorrow from 5:30 to 9 a.m. after he hears this next segment, because coming up next here on the Top 10 for number 2 tonight, because Donovan Lewis and Matt McLaren heard the Musers' earlier segment on their way into the studio, and Donnie is ready to drop the gloves as he doesn't agree.
11: I don't know if I agree with that wholeheartedly. I do understand there are elements that have changed, but I think that's in every sport. I don't think it's just right there with basketball. I think the product that we see on the field, yes, how many years are we talking? Are we talking a couple of decades, 20 years? Yeah, I think every sport is played differently now than it was then.
12: Right.
11: And I don't know why basketball all of a sudden gets the eye of, well, it's so different that it's not the same product, but everything else is. I don't agree with that. I think baseball is different. I think hockey is different. I think football definitely is a different game than what we saw back in the 80s, or if you want to talk, call it that. I guess it's the all or nothing nature that some of these sports has now. And is it because of analytics? I don't know. It feels like that's the case. But in all the sports, it's going to look different from 20 years. It's going to look different 20 years from now.
12: It will.
11: It's not going to be the same sport. You have to evolve, because if you don't, you can get a little stagnant. And you see what baseball has done at the risk of losing some of the purists that you don't want to mess up the purity of the game of baseball.
12: Right.
11: But they did. And the product overall in a time consumption mindset is definitely better to digest. But is the product on the field better? Because now we're talking about guys just going home runs or nothing. It's about getting the big blast instead of putting the ball in play and getting singles and driving runs in. Can't you equate that to the same as the NBA as far as three-pointer or a layup or a dunk is the best possible outcome for this possession? I just don't think the speed of the game is something new that we've seen in the NBA. Look back at the 80s. Man, they were up and down. They didn't shoot as many three-pointers. But how much defense was being played in the 80s when teams were going up and down and up and down and scores of 130, 140? It was the same thing, just minus the three-pointer. So that means they even had more possessions in the 80s, running and gunning up and down. And then that drastically changed in the 90s to where it was a 79-76 final. And the NBA said, whoa, we can't have that. We got to get some more offense in the game because now we're losing eyeballs and losing what the game is all about. So maybe did they turn the screws a little bit too much? I don't know. But, yeah, I understand the lack of the big man that's down in the middle and you throw it down to have the post moves and maybe playing inside out. It's outside in now for sure.
12: Yeah,
11: it is. It's a different game, but I just don't know if that's such a bad thing.
12: Yeah, and to your point, so this past season, the estimated pace

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1: Like Castle last night was 8 of 11.
2: Seemed like every one of his buckets was a dunk because he was taking it right to the rim, and Fox was taking it to the rim, and the rookie Dylan Harper, the player taken behind Cooper Flagg, man, that kid, he is special. And for him to be that young and to be, he's already one of the best finishers at the rim. I can't believe how good he is at the rim finishing, whether it's on a break or just taking it himself or an offensive rebound. He's so good. So they've got a lot of guys that can, and of course Wemby, that can finish at the rim. But like, that article that we were talking about yesterday about Adam Silver and all the problems the NBA is facing, Rick Carlisle, former Mavs coach, was quoted in it. And he said, it's almost impossible to coach defense in today's NBA.
1: Wow.
2: Because of all the spacing and how much you've got to cover, how much ground you've got to cover, because it's either a three-pointer or a drive to the basket. So that's why the Spurs are a good defensive team, because Wemby can handle a lot of that because he's so huge.
1: Yeah.
2: So he can cover so much ground. But you almost need five excellent defenders to be a really good defensive team these days, at least four, to be a really top-flight Oklahoma City or San Antonio type team. Other than that, then it's a jailbreak on every offensive possession for every team.
1: Yeah, and I know he's such an unusual bird, but that's, I think, who everyone's going to search for, that big guy who can do more than just be a big guy who shoots the three, or a big guy who's not very mobile but can protect the rim. It's tough to get that combination. There's not going to be many Wembys that come out. But no. I do think in some ways he will bring back the importance of the big man, a big man who can move. Because you're right, if you can get a guy who can correct a couple of problems on defense. I mean, I don't know if anyone has that wingspan and that quickness, and they won't, but a poor man's Wemby that can do some of those things, I think, will be greater value going forward.
2: Well, if Wemby is the future, and it appears that he is, then I think that, because I don't think you're finding many more 7'5 guys that can crossover dribble and hit three. He's one of one.
1: But on the defensive end.
2: Yes, that I think the importance of Rudy Gobert types.
1: Yeah.
2: Every team will be looking for that guy who can kind of defend Wemby because he's big and strong. So you may get a throwback there, and that people are looking for big, strong defensive centers because that's their counter to Wemby. Because they're not going to find another Wemby, so they need to find a Gobert type. Because Gobert has done an okay job on Wemby in this series. You know, you're never going to stop him.
1: Right.
2: But at least Gobert's big enough and smart enough defensively to bother Wemby, and that's probably the most you can ask for.
1: Real quick, did have a funny moment, because I kind of gave up on the game in the fourth, and I went into another room and was doing some other work, and I asked the person that I live with, hey, can you see the score? What is the score? And the answer was, the Spurs, whatever it was, 90-something, and the Mavericks, 78.
2: Mavericks.
1: And I said, that is not the Mavericks. It's not?
3: I'm not sure that's correct.
1: No, they're not. This is a conference semifinal we're watching here. No, the Mavericks are not in the playoffs.
2: That's great.
1: Well, they kind of look like the Mavericks.
3: Okay. Really?
2: Maybe they were wearing blue.
1: Right, yeah, they're wearing blue, and that's that.
2: She just assumed you'd be watching a Maverick game.
1: Right, yeah, Mavericks must be playing. All right, up next, we've got Gordo in the observation deck.
4: He made a mistake. 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
7: You know, it's interesting. For such a long time, I think people thought about diseases as something that mostly happened later in life. Just in recent years, however, we as a society have really begun to think about preventing certain ailments much, much earlier. Case in point, new study out of Northwestern University School of Medicine found the mid-30s are a major turning point for men's heart health. For women, about a decade later. But for the men, this is the time when you really need to be thinking about your heart health seriously. At a bare minimum, start seeing a primary care doctor once a year just to get your blood pressure and cholesterol checked. You can also look up and then do your best to follow what is known as the American Heart Association's Life's Essential Eight. These are things everyone can do to decrease their risk of heart disease. I'm Dr. Sanjay Gupta, helping you live a better life.
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12: 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Jock Peterson's leadoff homer helped spark the Rangers offense to a 7-4 win over the Diamondbacks. 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
13: Said this before, like, you just learn from the day before and get better the next day. And we had a good game plan up and down the lineup. They executed really well with their game plan. We had Jock leading off with the home run right away.
12: Series wraps up at 7:05 tonight at Globe Life. It's not a good shooting night for the Timberwolves in a 126-97 loss to the Spurs. Minnesota going just 39% from the floor, including 27% from three. Timberwolves trail 3-2 in the series, but host Game 6 on Friday. Pavel Dorofeev scores a pair, including the overtime winner for the Golden Knights in a 3-2 victory over the Ducks. Vegas leads the series 3-2 as it moves to Anaheim for Game 6 tomorrow. 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
15: We're going to visit with Mushmouth Thomas coming up here in 20 minutes at 6:40. And hey, the Rangers bats came to life last night. They scored 7 runs. And we'll talk to Dave Raymond, the Rangers TV play-by-play voice, his weekly visit coming up at 6:55. 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
16: Thank you, Craig. Let's talk about mayors. Mayor. That's a funny word to me. Mayor. Why can't we standardize the names of our leaders?
1: Well, you can't call everybody a president. What do you mean?
16: Well, yes, you should. Like, we ought to have the president of Dallas.
1: Okay. All right.
16: Well, we got mayor.
1: It's an odd suggestion.
15: We have presidents of companies.
16: Right.
15: So why not president of Dallas, president of Texas?
16: Yes. Somehow we've been able to navigate that companies have presidents.
1: Well, it's not that difficult. Mayor, governor, president. Okay.
16: I'm just saying.
1: Okay. Mm.
15: Interesting.
1: He's just saying. Okay.
16: Well, I want to tell you about this mayor in Ohio. Now, in August of last year, the mayor of the village of Butler.
1: Now, is this the mayor or the mayor pro tem?
16: See, that's another term we need to get rid of.
1: I'm with you there.
16: Like, what is mayor pro tem? Is that a vice mayor? Is it the same as vice mayor, or is it just a mayor that's sitting in for another mayor while they're out on
1: I think
16: leave?
1: The mayor still has amateur status, and the pro tem has pro status.
15: A mayor pro tem is a city council member selected to act as mayor temporarily when the elected mayor is absent, incapacitated, or the office is vacant. So it's your backup mayor.
1: Okay.
16: So every time that the mayor leaves to go to the copy room and his office is vacant, then automatically a council member gets to be mayor? That seems weird.
1: It's not every time they leave their physical office. Yeah, they have to leave for another reason.
16: And did you know that villages had mayors? This is the village of Butler, Ohio.
15: I thought they had Burgermeisters.
16: See, I thought so too. Burgermeister Meister Burgers. Anyway, this village of Butler mayor, back in August, faced numerous charges for allegedly running over a man who was wanted for violating parole.
15: He was doing his own policing.
16: Yes. So this case happened when the police chief, whose department was handling this investigation on this guy who I think was a Grex offender, this man who was wanted on parole. His name was Anthony Ward. Well, he was seen in the passenger seat of a car back on July 11th last year. He was seen by the mayor of the village of Butler, and he calls it in to the police chief. Now, Anthony Ward had been convicted of sexual battery and was wanted for violating parole, so the mayor follows him in his car while calling the police chief. Police chief gets there. The driver of the car, the sex offender's in, is driven by his grandmother.
15: Hmm.
16: If you're a sex offender being driven around by your grandmother...
15: Man, your wheels are so far off.
16: So the grandmother pulls into a gas station at the same time as the chief of police and the mayor. So everyone converges at once. The chief approaches the car, and Ward's grandmother gets out and starts pushing him. So she's a salty grandmother. That's when the police chief goes around the car, opens the passenger door, and orders Ward, the sex offender who's wanted on parole violation, to get out of the car. So then Ward starts physically fighting the police chief, and that's when the mayor decides to take things into his own hands and pulls up and strikes the offender with his car. So Chief Fletcher and Ward, they get up. I guess they were fighting. Ward was knocked to the ground by the car. He gets up. He runs down a nearby alley and was struck by the mayor's car for a second time, breaking Ward's leg. He had to go to a hospital for treatment. Now, the mayor told police that both times he struck Ward were by accident.
15: Okay.
16: After hitting Ward the first time, the mayor told police his car was now in the middle of the street, and he moved his car down the alley to get it out of the middle of the street and struck Ward again. It was a total accident.
2: Okay.
16: Well, apparently authorities didn't believe him, and the mayor was arrested for this. So he was charged with aggravated assault, vehicular assault, falsification, and dereliction of duty. Never understood exactly what that means, but okay. And he's not allowed to drive until court proceedings conclude. He's also required to wear an electronic monitoring bracelet. But some of the people in the public, they rallied to the mayor's defense, saying, "This is the good, tough mayors that we need.
1: I was fighting
16: protecting
1: the
16: our
1: chief.
16: Border." What?
1: He was trying to help out the police chief.
16: Yeah. So should you be charging him with vehicular manslaughter when he's running over bad guys protecting the police chief?
1: Yeah, so, to me that's not clear cut. I don't know if he should have an ankle bracelet and be treated as a criminal.
16: Okay, well, there you go. Craig, your ruling?
15: I don't think that's the way you need to be apprehending criminals who haven't had a trial yet by running them over.
16: George has a different idea of justice over there. He's tired of these snowflake.
1: He's attacking our police force, the village police force.
16: These snowflake sex offenders who are, you can't hit me with your car.
1: Yeah. Sounds to me like Craig Miller supports sex offenders.
16: Craig Miller's soft on crime. The mayor's name, Wesley Dingus.
15: Really? Mayor Dingus?
2: Okay.
1: There's no way.
16: So he's he had that whole thing that happened. Now, fast forward. But, George, you support Dingus.
1: Yes.
16: You're siding with Dingus.
1: I always support somebody named Dingus.
17: Courage.
16: Well, then we get another story about the same mayor in February of this year. The mayor of the village of Butler, which sounds like such an old English title, doesn't it? He served as the Lord Mayor of the village of Butler. Well, he was arraigned in February. I'll just read you the headline. This is the guy George supports.
1: Well, I said I needed more information.
16: You're now interrupting me. You're interrupting my broadcast.
1: He's soft on sex offenders.
16: Mayor Wesley Dingus charged. Count the red flags. That's two already. Dingus and charged. After allegedly.
15: Three.
16: Sniffing.
15: Four.
16: Teen.
15: Five.
16: Uh-oh. Relatives.
1: Okay, six, I withdraw my support of
16: underwear.
1: Mayor Dingus.
15: Seven.
1: I am no longer in his corner.
15: God, what's this guy doing? Him.
16: But George supports him, and George thinks that he's doing all the things that are right in the world. And
18: George has been able to really establish himself.
16: You've really been able to establish yourself.
15: How did they bust him doing that?
16: Well, I'm certainly glad you asked me that, because Dingus's stepdaughter, his high school stepdaughter, started becoming suspicious that things were moving around in her room. And so she put up a camera, a motion-activated camera in her bedroom. And now the mayor's been charged with two counts of voyeurism, which is a misdemeanor, and I think one count of breaking and entering with the intent of a sexual thrill or something like this. I can't remember what it said here, but yes.
1: This is before the car incident.
16: This is after the car incident.
1: After the car incident. Okay.
16: So the sheriff's office was sent this video from, I guess, Child Protective Services. And the video showed an adult male going through the high schooler's bedroom and picking up some used underwear.
15: God.
19: Oh, no.
16: And
15: that's the same thing that you did to Anna Kournikova's chair.
16: That is
1: the only other person I've seen do that is you.
16: Not true. You listen to false tennis coverage. P1, you listen to false tennis coverage.
20: Tennis.
16: So then she sees this. She gets an alert. She goes to school, and 15 minutes after she leaves for school, she gets the alert that there's motion in her bedroom.
15: He couldn't wait.
16: Looks at the camera. And then sees this.
15: He could not wait.
16: And then the next day, the same thing happens again, except this time he starts palming himself over the jeans as he's doing it.
15: God.
20: What is happening?
1: I should have known the story was going to end up this way.
16: This is the mayor of the village of Butler.
15: The mayor was handling his dingus?
16: Yes. Mayor Dingus. Living up to his name.
1: Yeah, anytime we hear some random town, Ohio, is this what it is?
16: Yeah, it's
1: mayor.
16: Ohio. It's all Ohio.
1: We should know this is how it's going to end.
20: This is for you!
16: That's what the mayor yelled on the video.
1: Something like that in a stepdaughter's bedroom.
16: So, just once again, Craig, you and I are on the anti, right? Okay.
15: We're against Mayor
1: Dingus.
15: No,
1: you're for him because you're a fellow sniffer, so you're into it.
16: What's a fellow sniffer?
1: You know. Oh, yeah, you have no idea. He's got served on live radio is what happened to you.
16: Served? I didn't get served just because of his made-up story about who was the tennis player?
15: Anna Kournikova. We had her in studio.
16: Jim Courier.
15: Anna Kournikova, we had her in studio, and the second she left, you sniffed her chair.
16: All right, that is.
1: You did.
16: You're listening to false tennis coverage.
1: Boy, we need to make a list of the wheels off things you've done over the last 32 years.
16: Nuh-uh.
1: Bring you
16: we don't
1: up
16: have
1: on
16: any
1: charges.
16: Paper.
15: He's right, we don't have any paper.
1: Maybe we'll do that at the compound, even without paper.
15: All right, Gordo, thank you. That is the ODEC. Our tennis coverage continues all day long here on The Ticket. It is 6:32. Coming up next, a visit with Mushmouth Thomas.
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4: You know, it's interesting. For such a long time, I think people thought about diseases as something that mostly happened later in life. Just in recent years, however, we as a society have really begun to think about preventing certain ailments much, much earlier. Case in point, new study out of Northwestern University School of Medicine found the mid-30s are a major turning point for men's heart health. For women, about a decade later. But for the men, this is the time when you really need to be thinking about your heart health seriously. At a bare minimum, start seeing a primary care doctor once a year just to get your blood pressure and cholesterol checked. You can also look up and then do your best to follow what is known as the American Heart Association's Life's Essential Eight. These are things everyone can do to decrease their risk of heart disease. I'm Dr. Sanjay Gupta, helping you live a better life.

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1: 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But first, how about a visit with our old friend Mushmouth Thomas getting us ready for the Musers Ticket Compound, which starts this afternoon from Parts Unknown. And this is brought to us by Mark Spain Real Estate and the Sante Center for Healing.
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3: Hey, what's up?
4: Hey, you're having a pretty good little day before Wednesday.
1: We are.
4: Mm-hmm.
1: It's Tuesday.
4: Yeah, Mushmouth don't have work for Tuesday. So we just kind of go a day before Wednesday.
3: Okay, that seems a little cumbersome,
1: but all right. You just said Tuesday.
4: Hey, did you know that Mushmouth has been to every compound y'all have had?
3: Huh, no, I didn't know that.
4: Yeah, I don't always say hi, you know. Sometimes I just watch over you guys, you know, protect.
3: Oh, well, that's nice if you're protecting us.
4: Yeah, sometimes I just watch over you guys while y'all sleep and put dreams in your head. You know, sometimes I dangle my vent right above your sleeping mouth.
1: That's right, you have a vent.
4: To inject life-giving nectar in your throat to cure inflammation.
3: Okay, well, I guess I could use some of that.
4: Sometimes I remove tumors during night from you.
1: Wow.
4: Keep you alive so you can be friends with Mushmouth.
1: You're doing a lot of good for us.
4: Yeah, because during the day, sometimes I put tumors in you. It's a weird deal. You know,
3: okay.
4: Can't never decide, you know. Right. You guys like to play horseshoes?
3: Occasionally, I guess, yeah.
4: You can play horseshoes with Mushmouth for compound.
1: Sure.
4: Yeah, you wouldn't believe how far I can throw a horse.
3: I don't think you understand the game.
4: You guys got some pretty fun activities planned?
1: Yeah, we do.
3: I guess so.
4: John, you gonna bring your boat?
3: I don't think so this year, no.
4: Cray, you gonna bring your bicycle and your costume?
1: I haven't decided. Maybe not.
4: That costume really puts the bi in bicycle.
3: Oh, Mushmouth made a joke.
1: It's a good one.
4: Yeah. We having the fun. We having the fun. I can't believe we've gotten so old, man.
3: Yeah,
4: this
3: how about
4: is pretty
3: it, man?
4: Wild, man.
1: Yeah, it is wild.
4: We got so old,
1: you're
4: man.
1: So casual.
4: Yeah, I think we were all born the same year. We're all about the same age.
1: Are we?
4: Yeah, you guys also 10,047?
3: What?
1: No, we're not 10,047.
4: I remember watching them build the pyramids.
1: Wow.
4: Yeah, I remember that. And I remember thinking, man, this never gonna work. Never gonna work. Because they were using, like, undersized joists and everything. You know, but I'll be damned. You know, still standing.
1: What are you, Mushmouth?
4: Craig, you were born in Amarillo, right?
1: Yeah, that's right.
4: Dude, up top!
1: What? Well, you've gotten extra cash.
3: Are you from Amarillo?
1: I'm not going to high-five you
4: now.
1: No,
4: not from Amarillo, but same solar system. We are from same solar system.
1: Yeah, you're right.
3: I guess so.
4: So, yeah, I think Amarillo in the Earth solar system, right?
1: Yeah.
4: Yeah, okay. All right, samesies.
1: Okay, yeah.
3: Samesies, yeah. Sure enough.
4: When I was born, three wise men came to my nest to say hello to my maternal
1: nest.
4: And they brought gifts.
3: Yeah.
4: One of them brought me the gift of clairvoyance. One of them brought me the gift of the power of flight. And so those were pretty cool.
3: Wow. Yeah, I guess so.
1: What's the third one?
4: Oh, it was like some free appetizers from Steak and Ale. It was like a coupon deal or something.
3: That's a weird trio.
1: Try to step down.
4: Yeah, it was weird. I figured out exactly where you guys going to be at Camp Out, but I won't tell anybody.
5: Okay,
4: it's
5: good.
4: Secret.
5: Yeah, be cool.
4: It's secret. I figured out. Be cool. Be cool.
6: Yeah, be cool. Cool.
4: Yeah, I figured it out using clairvoyance.
1: Oh.
4: Yeah, she works in y'all's promotions department.
1: She does?
4: Yeah, I shot an email over to her. She gave me address, you know.
1: I don't know a clairvoyant.
4: Her cool. Yet. Hey, funny thing happened to me.
1: What's that?
4: I was sitting in a tree a couple weeks ago. And what y'all been up to?
6: That's it?
1: That's not really a funny thing.
4: Hey, John, thought about you other week.
6: Oh, yeah?
4: Yeah. Killed a mountain lion.
6: You did?
4: You always about the mountain
6: they're
4: lion.
6: They're around here, Mushmouth. I think they're around
4: they
6: here.
4: They are, but you don't see too many around here anymore.
6: No, you don't see them.
4: I eat most of them.
6: What?
4: Three a week.
6: You eat mountain lions?
4: Three a week, yeah.
6: I didn't know they had a predator.
4: Yeah. I'm trying to find a mate.
6: Oh,
1: good luck.
4: Well. But it's hard to find another Mushmouth. We are very rare.
6: Yeah.
4: Sometimes we have to wait centuries for one to auto-generate out of Earth.
6: Man.
4: And it only happens sometimes. It's once in a lifetime flood, like every 1,000, 2,000 years. Mm. If lightning hits mud that has a high sulfur content during a full moon, and there's enough evil nearby, a Mushmouth will automatically spawn.
1: That's how you're created.
4: So I'm kind of waiting around for that.
6: It can happen.
4: You know, Dad, and I'm on Bumble. How about a few of the apps?
6: Yeah, maybe that'll work out for you.
1: I bet you're having great luck there.
4: Hey, Camp Bound, you guys want to kill some fellow campers for fun?
6: No.
4: Just kind of a prank?
6: No, no, it's not a prank.
1: No.
6: That sounds terrible.
1: No.
6: That'd be weird. Don't laugh.
1: Maybe you better stay away.
4: All right, I gotta fly away.
1: Okay, bye-bye.
6: There goes Mushmouth. Always gets weird when we talk with Mushmouth. It's 6:48 on the ticket. Hey, the Rangers did something at home that they haven't done since last year, last night. Let's talk about it with Dave Raymond next.
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15: The risk of stroke goes up for all of us as we age. But for women, the risk really amplifies after menopause. In fact, 1 in 5 women in the United States between the ages of 55 and 75 will have a stroke. But according to a new study carried out by researchers in California, adhering to the Mediterranean diet can significantly lower that risk. One expert said, "We continue to see study after study showing that a predominantly plant-based diet improves all sorts of different outcomes. Now, with this diet in particular, you've seen it lower the risk of certain types of cancer, diabetes, depression, dementia, even gum disease. Now, as a reminder, the Mediterranean diet prioritizes eating vegetables, fruits, beans, olive oil, nuts and fish, and limiting meat and dairy. I'm Dr. Sanjay Gupta, helping you live a better life."
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0: 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Rangers allow just 4 runs on 4 hits and a 7-4 win over the Diamondbacks. Skip Schumacher crediting Evan Carter for a big part in the win defensively.
1: Evan Carter in center field, I mean, he took away some big hits and potential, you know, leadoff singles and leadoff doubles. I mean, he was a beast out there tonight. So, yeah, it was a good day for Gore and the defense.
0: A 7:05 first pitch for the series finale tonight. Spurs on the cusp of their first Western Conference final appearance since 2017 after a 127-96 blowout win over the Timberwolves. Game 6 Friday, San Antonio up 3-2. Canadiens unable to maintain their home ice advantage, falling to the Sabres 3-2 and seeing that series tied at 2. It's now a best of 3 at Buffalo, hosting 2 games, starting with Game 5 tomorrow night. Ticker also service of the Diamond Factory. 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That is the Ticket Ticker. 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
3: 6:58 on The Ticket. You got the morning musers. Gordo has Muse in the News coming up here at 7:15. And we get set for the compound later today. And it's going to be a good time. We'll play you some of the moments from last year and the year before here in 1 hour that you don't want to miss. And you never want to miss us talking baseball with our buddy Dave Raymond, play-by-play voice of the Rangers on TV. And each week it's brought to us by Mullen and Mullen Injury Law Firm and Globe Life Insurance. Rangers win last night over Arizona 7-4. I just like to point out, I'm known as the cooler, but since I've been to the Rangers game on Saturday, they are 3-1. So maybe they're turning the thing around. And we say good morning to Dave. Morning, Dave.
4: We talking TV?
3: Just ignore him. Just act like he's not there. And, no, we're talking baseball TV. On TV. We're talking baseball on TV. And you got to call a game last night, and something happened in that game. I was just astonished by this, that the Rangers scoring 4 runs in the bottom of the 5th last night. That's the first time they have done that at home, score 4 or more runs in an inning at home since August of last year. That's a lot of baseball, Dave, but this new lineup worked pretty well last night.
4: Yeah, maybe that was the secret ingredient, shaking a couple of things up. But not only the 4-run inning, but that was their first time this year of scoring 7 runs in a game at home, because I think as folks are probably pretty well aware, that's been a rarity, just getting that kind of general offense at home. So you go back to August 27th of last year, the last time they scored as many as 7 runs at home. So, damn. Yeah, it was a good day. I mean, they shook some things up. Jock Peterson in that leadoff spot, where he has spent, by the way, in his career, that's where he has lived the most in a lineup, has been in the leadoff spot, and he looked really comfortable there with the home run to start the game. Later in the game, that 4-run inning you're talking about in the 5th, it started with Jock striking out, and you'd think, well, okay, well, you get credit for that now. But in a way, yes, it was a 9-pitch strikeout against a guy who now is 5 innings in and you're not having his sharpest stuff, and that strikeout may have just taken a little gas out of him. And right after that, then the Nemo triple, Seager gets on a fielder's choice, gets a run in, et cetera, and off they go to score 4 runs. So, yeah, it might be that Peterson in the leadoff spot, maybe we see that again today, I don't know, especially given that Nemo had to leave the game with that rolled ankle. We'll have to see his status today, but it was fun. It was fun to see the team score some runs and just look like a regular baseball team last night.
5: And I know the bullpen has been so good this year, so we don't mind it when they're called into action. But I've really enjoyed in the last few games these 1970s pitching box scores where you had DeGrom go seven and Lats get a two-inning save, and then last night Gore was tremendous going eight and Lats got another save. These starters, especially the ones at the top of the rotation, are really rounding into form. But then we have the Eovaldi situation this week, and what's your gut on how much time Nathan will miss?
4: Yeah, I don't think it's going to be a significant issue. In fact, I wouldn't be surprised if he made a start in the series in Houston this weekend. He was just trying to be cautious, as I understand it. We still don't have a whole lot of information on it, but I think he feels like it's the type of thing that he's dealt with before. I think it was a while ago he had a similar thing in a spring training before a spring training start that he missed, and then just was cautious and waited a few days to get back in there again. So I know he's hoping that that's a similar situation this year. But, you know, it's one of those things, as we get a little bit older, you don't bounce back as quickly, and little things that once got stuck and unstuck overnight maybe take a little bit longer to get unstuck. So I think most of us have been there at this point. But I don't think it's a big deal. The only thing you concern yourself with in a situation like that is that he doesn't try to rush it and do something that puts a shoulder, an elbow, whatever, in a compromising position because you're compensating, trying to work around something like that. But I don't think it's a big deal. That's the really good news there. It should be a very temporary, very short-lived thing.
3: We knew going in that their first 40 games would be against really good competition. Now that turns around. In fact, their next five series, I do believe, are against teams with losing records, and I guess that happens if you play basically an American League schedule because so many teams have losing records. But it's going to be interesting, isn't it, the next 3 or 4 weeks. Okay, can you guys make some hay with a schedule that's not nearly as daunting of you know what they've been playing since the season started?
4: I think so. I mean, it's going to be very telling, and they're poised for a run. They haven't had a really sustained lengthy run of success yet this year. They just kind of keep, you know, maybe two wins here, a loss or two there, three out of four here, etc. So you kind of hope that they can get on that run. This road trip coming up, you've got, it starts in Houston. They currently have the worst record in baseball. You go to Colorado, they have the worst record in the National League. And then you finish in Anaheim, they have the same record as Houston. So basically three worst teams. The Mets, somehow, I don't know how the Mets miss that designation, but they do. and that's for our friend Fernando. But but you've got basically the three worst teams in baseball in terms of record at this point. That's not a guarantee, right? They don't just hand you the win for showing up. But they are on the road, which adds a different element. But still, you would be hopeful that they could really have a nice road trip, even if that's I don't want to put a number on it because I feel like that's a dangerous game. But they just got to go out, play well on that road trip. They're in a decent position. As we stand right now having this conversation, the Rangers are a half game out of a wild card spot. And that speaks to your point, Jubb, of this American League. It is just a muddled mess right now with a couple of teams, the Yankees and the Tampa Bay Rays, basically, that are really good, and everybody else is so mediocre, you just have to kind of tread water a bit and not fall out of it. And I think they're in a really good position having traversed the portion of the schedule that they have so far, because that was a gauntlet.
5: I've never seen anything like this in mid-May where 13 of the 15 teams are basically at 500 or way below in the American League. It's just, it's a weird, weird season, isn't it?
4: It is, and it doesn't make sense because you would figure, okay, yeah, the Yankees are good, Tampa Bay is good, But, teams that surprise you are teams like Seattle. That's a sub-500 team right now. After the season they had, you just assumed that they would be pretty good this year and, maybe making some noise. I think people thought Kansas City would be better. Detroit has been horribly disappointing at this point. Toronto, after the great run they made last year, Toronto's like six games under 500. So it's a matter of a lot of teams that have really been off to disappointing starts. But all those teams are teams who could turn it around pretty quickly and get something going. So you can't assume that they're just going to be poor teams all year. And just like with the Rangers, I think the Rangers are a much better team than their record would indicate. But they have also played the toughest schedule by the numbers, the toughest schedule in baseball. So it's still, believe it or not, even though we're a quarter of the way into the season, it's still a little early to say definitively that a team is great or that a team is bad. Even the Dodgers have run into a little trouble here recently.
3: I texted you over the weekend when I was out there during the Cubs series. It is amazing. Cubs, Yankees, of course, Astros, they do a good job of getting fans at Globe Life Field, but the Cubs sensation is kind of amazing. And what did you think it was as far as the percentages? My guess was like 60-40 Ranger fans, but Cubs fans are really loud, so it made it sound like it was a home field advantage, but it's pretty wild, isn't it?
4: It is. It is, and it's the strength of a national brand. And you can see it sometimes even in an Atlanta when they come through town. In years where they're decent, but not as great as they are this year. Right now, Atlanta's the class of Major League Baseball. But because of the national brand they built with their superstations, I think the Braves and the Cubs do have a lot of fans everywhere. And you're also right in that, let's say it was 60-40, 60% Rangers, 40% Cubs fans. The fans that are there when you're the visiting team and you're the minority, but there's a decent number of you, they just get so agitated and they're so obnoxious with all the noise.

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1: And you're 40, because they just don't stop. And the Cubs were, boy, their fans were there, and they were having a blast. But you know what? God, having a fun season, and it's a good team. Go ahead and enjoy it, I guess, while you can. No one would begrudge you that. It'd just be nice if it was a little better balanced, even just in terms of noise when you're at home. But they're a great team. They're a really, really good club, and I think they'll be to be reckoned with when it comes to a close here in the National League for certain.
2: It did make a difference for the energy at the park. That part of it was cool for a May game. It made you feel like, okay, this is kind of different and somewhat special, the fact that you got that many fans there. It was pretty fun.
1: I agree. I don't have a problem with a good energetic opponent, right? I'd rather that than, well, the Arizona Diamondbacks, right? There's not a lot of enthusiasm when they roll through town. So. Yeah. I just as soon play the Cubs. I think the big thing there was, frankly, that you were there and kind of kick-started a nice little run that this team is on, and it's not a surprise. It's one of those tricks you try not to overexpose when you're the Rangers, but when necessary, you get jubbed to the ballpark and you get things kick-started.
2: Let's get this thing going in the right direction here. Yeah, we'll see. And, let's see if they can make some hay here these next couple of weeks. One more with Arizona, and then off on the road. Dave, have a good trip. Thanks for the time this morning.
1: Right on. Thanks, fellas. We'll talk to you from, parts unknown next week.
2: All right, we'll see you. There goes Dave Raymond. Check him out tonight. Rangers and Diamondbacks as the Rangers look to win back-to-back series. Up next, it's Gordo and Muse in the news.
3: A person who's making us all look dumb next.
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10: 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Skip Schumacher is impressed by the lefty's outing.
11: Not an easy task for him, but 95 pitches. His fastball execution was, to me, so far the best of the year. Curveball was excellent, so he had like kind of that north-south kind of attack.
10: Rubber match tonight at 7:05. Anthony Edwards' team-high 20 points, not enough as the Timberwolves fall to the Spurs 126-97. Four other Minnesota players in double digits, but no one else hitting 20. At Game 6 Friday with Spurs up 3-2. And the Ducks are on the wrong side of statistics after a 3-2 overtime loss to the Golden Knights in Game 5. Anaheim trailing in the series 3-2. NHL teams come back to win the series only 20% of the time. Game 6 tomorrow night. I'm Ryan Baldwin. That is the Ticket Ticker. I'm Ryan Baldwin, Sports Radio 96.7, 13th in the Ticket.
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13: It's Wednesday morning with the Musers, 7:17 here on The Ticket. We've got letters from listeners coming up in 20 minutes, and then at 7:55, we'll get you ready for the Musers Ticket Compound, brought to you by the Hegwood Group, Property Tax Consultants. We will take a look back at fun we've had in the past and set the table for the compound, which starts today, 1 o'clock, with the Sweet Spot broadcasting from Parts Unknown. The entire Ticket team going deep into the woods to live together, broadcast together all day and all night for the next 3 days.
14: What if we run out of food?
13: It's possible. We'll have to hunt.
14: We got
13: to
14: hunt for it and forage. Fish for our own food, yeah.
15: I'm worried my new little car won't get into these back dusty roads and these places that are unpaved, right?
14: I'll give you a ride in my truck. You can leave it at the gate, maybe, and I'll give you a ride.
15: Really? Will you tow me into the campsite with my little car? We'll put it up on a flatbed back behind.
14: I think so little I could probably just put it in the bed back there.
13: All right, let's muse in the news with Gordo, brought to us by D&M Auto Leasing and All Pro Foundation Repair.
15: Thank you, Craig. Well, Waymo is trying to put out another little bit of a PR fire here in Dallas, because there's dash cam video of a Waymo robo taxi.
14: Jeez.
15: That is rural in nature. It is running a red light in this footage. And So the nearby drivers that are around the Waymo at the time managed to avoid a collision with it, but it plows through a red light.
14: Sounds like they have Waymo problems and they know what to do with.
16: Okay.
15: Okay.
16: It was a little hanging fruit, but you grabbed it.
14: I'm sorry. I thought we were having a fun radio show. Go!
15: So the guy who shared it with Fox 4 News said that he felt the responsibility to share this video, but did not want to share his name or his identity because of his technology-oriented job. He's afraid of big tech. Mm-hmm. So we're talking tech.
14: Talking tech.
15: Get your guns up! Different kind of tech, but okay. Yeah, so he said that he just felt like the public needs to know, and of course he's doing the right thing here, right? You got to share this video because we want to make sure that these things are safe. Waymo issued a statement, and guess what they said?
16: Our core values.
15: Yes, our core values are we're deeply committed to diversity of opinion, and our highest priority is empowering those who do not feel empowered by a system in place.
16: Also, part of our core values is keeping both pedestrians and our passengers as safe as possible.
15: Yes, it's of utmost priority of power of decision. Now, they said safety is our highest priority at Waymo for our riders and everyone with whom we share the road. Hmm. And they said, go Cowboys, and Warden, I'm ready. So we've had a few incidents here. Austin police, of course, reported that robo-taxis have failed to follow hand signals from officers as they were out there conducting traffic, and the Waymos can't really interpret
14: too many variables.
15: Interpret hand signals. They'll eventually get it. It's just this is part of the growing process. Also, Waymos have driven around barricades and into closed construction zones. Austin ISD released several videos that showed Waymo vehicles illegally passing school buses when their little red lights were flashing and the stop arms were out. And then federal investigators with the NHTSA, they confirmed that they're analyzing the 16 crashes involving autonomous vehicles in Dallas and Austin. So Waymo is addressing it. They said that they feel like this Waymo didn't see the red light because it was somewhat dim from the Waymo's lane that they were in. You couldn't quite see the red light as clearly. That's what they're saying.
14: Okay.
15: So they have an explanation. And it's up to whether or not you want to believe them, I guess.
16: They'll figure it out.
15: Yeah. They'll eventually figure it out. And, you know, these are the kinds of things that you definitely want to hear about and need to be made public, right? Yes. Like this guy who shared the dash cam video, because no one died in this and no one was injured in this. So you count this as a great learning opportunity for Waymo.
16: Right.
15: You know, something that they can't, that they're not, that they become aware of and that they're not covering up. They're acknowledging it, they're seeing it publicly, and this is all happening very transparently.
16: George, are you an autonomous vehicle doubter like you are about carbon dating and dinosaurs?
15: Yeah.
14: I just treasure
15: You're
14: our children's...
15: You're autonomous vehicle hesitant.
14: No, I just treasure our children's future, and I don't appreciate Waymo trying to take out kids. I'm for the safety of kids. I guess you guys aren't.
15: That is That's the way things will on. Be framed.
16: Have you seen the...
15: It's amazing. Do people recognize when they're being gamed like that when they hear an issue framed?
14: Someone just heard that and went, yeah, you tell them, George.
15: And then other people will frame it as, well, I think that technology helping the lives of people is so important. It's like, yeah, and we all agree with that too. But this issue is, are these companies putting out these cars before they should be, or should they be on the streets, or, you know, a bunch of things that are debatable in between. Mm-hmm.
16: So we're back in the middle of campaign ads.
15: Yeah.
16: Because these runoff elections, and so that's all you see on TV now. There's one, so this would be a John Cornyn ad, because it's anti-Ken Paxton, and it talks about Paxton releasing sex offenders back onto the streets. And then it says, how did Ken Paxton feel about that? And then it's a super close-up of his weird eyes. And the voiceover says, just look at those unrepentant eyes.
15: Unrepentant eyes?
16: How do they get that out of those eyes?
14: Well, it's funny when they run back-to-back, too. The opponents run back-to-back. Yeah, right. So you're thinking, wow, okay, all that. Oh, wait, what?
15: Do they ever use happy-sounding music when they show their opponent? Or is it always the sinister keyboard swells of dissonance?
16: With very unflattering black-and-white photos of the opponent.
15: Suggestive of security cam footage.
16: Yeah.
15: It's so cheap.
16: The opponent is always pictured disheveled and sweaty and...
15: But people fall for it all the time.
16: Yeah.
15: Anyway, okay, a person that's making us all look bad. 18-year-old Hannah Taylor Schlitz. Don't know if she's
14: going
15: to inherit that beer franchise. She's from North Texas. And she has made history as the youngest ever master's program graduate from UNT Dallas.
16: Wow.
14: It's a great program they have.
15: Yes, she has gotten her master's degree at 18.
17: Wow. Do you believe in the mean green?
15: So she's already done high school, already done college, and now has done her master's at an age when I had yet to graduate from high school because I had to go to summer school to even get the high school degree.
14: I remember when North Texas started that program. I think it was in the 90s, maybe? Maybe it was in the aughts. But yeah, for those really bright kids, they can basically start college when they're 15.
15: In 2024, when she was 16, she became the youngest ever person to receive an undergraduate degree from TWU. Wow. At 16, she had graduated college. And she broke that record that was set by her sister Haley, who graduated from TWU in 2019 at 16 years and 9 months old.
14: Man, what a smart family.
15: And her brother Ian graduated from high school at the age of 12 years old.
16: Wow. Oh.
15: Yeah.
16: Who are these parents?
15: I don't know. And the strange thing is she was adopted. Hannah was adopted from Ethiopia in 2008. So that makes it sound like none of these kids are related.
16: So again, who are these parents?
15: Yeah.
16: They're doing
15: so
16: something
15: it's all
16: right.
15: Nurture.
16: Wow. Mm-hmm. You know, not to rain on her parade.
15: Uh-oh.
16: Man. But.
15: Jeez. Nothing good can come after this.
14: Man, we were almost 25 and we just got an undergrad degree.
16: Oh, no. I think it's tremendous what she and her siblings have done.
15: Her birth mother died of tuberculosis.
16: But I read an
15: almost
16: interesting.
15: Almost killed her, too. Anyway, go ahead, Greg.
16: Piece lately about child prodigies and how most of them don't end up super excelling in life as an adult.
15: Wow.
16: You know, in other words,
15: Hannah, you listening?
16: In other words, they may
15: don't get your hopes up.
16: No, they may have a great life and a great career and all that, and they may do excellent things.
15: Yeah,
16: but it's not like the vast majority of everybody else catches up with them in adult life.
15: By the way, is there any just majorities anymore? They're always vast majorities.
16: In this case, it's the vast majority.
15: All right.
16: Mm-hmm. They are way ahead of all the other kids now, but normally, and this is also in athletics, you know, the child prodigy is often caught up to in adulthood.
15: Okay.
16: So
14: you're saying if we see Hannah, tell her she's not that great.
15: Just kind of tell her.
16: No, she is great.
15: Just kind of put her in her place. And,
16: she is great. I just thought that was an interesting note that I had never really thought of. You know, we have the stories of all these child prodigies, but not all of them go on to be Eddie Van Halen, Stephen Hawking, Michael Jordan.
14: Yeah, Tiger.
15: I think that the local news needs to hire you after every one of their feel-good stories to come in and bring a little perspective to this old
16: and
15: deal.
16: Now,
14: just keep in mind that
16: here's Craig Miller with Not to Rain on Her Parade.
15: Not to Rain on the Parade with Craig Miller.
16: God. Hi, everybody. Tonight we're going to talk about Hannah Taylor Schlitz. Doing great stuff now.
15: Well, it says she's from Ethiopia here, too. I mean,
14: open border. Well, she got here.
15: This is
14: the
15: problem with
14: open.
15: The whole open borders thing.
14: Yeah, it's
18: right.
15: They're coming in here and taking all our master's degrees. anyway. All right. Would you be interested in Godzilla fighting Big Tex?
14: Heck yeah.
16: Wow.
14: Let's go. Are we doing that at the state fair this year?
15: There is a new comic book that has been released. Is this already released?
14: Okay. I just
15: lost it releases today. That is Godzilla versus Big Tex in a new comic book. So Godzilla comes in here and tries to take over the state of Texas. And Big Tex says, nuh-uh. Not so fast.
14: We don't need no Japanese monster coming in here. Well, that's where Godzilla's from.
15: I don't know about that.
14: He is anymore. Too. Look it up. Look on his baseball card.
15: No.
14: Godzilla is from Japan.
15: That's the only way we can find out. It's to look on his baseball card.
14: 80 home runs last year in the Japanese league.
15: Yes, Godzilla has stereotypically been from Japan.
14: Okay.
15: Boy, I used to watch all those movies when I was a kid.
14: So cheap.
16: I loved them.
15: Godzilla had that weird thing where he would fly. He would just lean back on his tail, and somehow that would make him fly down the street.
14: Yeah.
15: It's confusing.
14: Sometimes you could see the strings and know that it's a guy awkwardly walking in some Godzilla outfit as his tail
15: clearly a guy walking through a miniature scale city.
14: Eight cars.
18: Did you see the sequels
15: to Godzilla?
18: That's correct.
15: That's the new drop that they've been playing with.
18: Sorry,
15: Diddy saying, "Did you see the sequels?" Anyway, new comic book drops today, 48 pages of kickassery between Big Tex and Big Japan.
14: I just want to see it at the state fair. I don't care about a comic book.
16: You want to see it in real life.
14: Yeah.
15: Aren't you tired of these Japanese monsters coming over here?
14: What?
15: Thinking that they can take our master's degrees from Big Tex.
14: Well, you put that in a political ad. Somebody may.
15: Oh, my goodness. Anyway, so far in this series, Godzilla has taken on several iconic American cities, Chicago, Boston, Los Angeles, but this is the first time that Godzilla has been pitted against an entire state and been defended by such an American hero like Big Tex.
14: Do we still have it where Joe Buck had to read the Godzilla versus King Kong?
15: Was that at the beginning of this? The same sketch.
14: This is real Joe Buck having to read that.
15: Oh, yeah,
14: I think doing the Super Bowl.
15: Okay, birthdays today. Harvey Keitel is 87. From Pulp Fiction, Reservoir Dogs.
16: Yep.
15: He always creeped me out. Always looks like he could smell up a bathroom.
16: Okay. Happy birthday.
15: Stevie Wonder is 76.
16: Donovan thinks he can see.
19: But yeah,
14: Donovan's got crazy theories.
15: Was Stevie Wonder all that great?
14: Oh my gosh.
16: Yes.
14: Is.
15: I know our friend Randy hates him, so.
14: Stop it.
15: David Simon is 66, creator of The Wire and Homicide: Life on the Street. Stephen Colbert turned 62, and you know it's his final show on May 21st, I think it is.
16: Yeah.
14: Okay.
15: Which is the night of the Musers, the podcast. We were going to count the program.
16: Oh, that's right.
14: I don't think he's much competition.
15: Yeah. But Jimmy Fallon and Jimmy Kimmel are just going to air reruns to honor Stephen Colbert. Tip of the cap. They lay down in their competition.
16: Okay.
15: To honor their rival.
16: That's kind of interesting.
15: Yeah.
14: Down two to go.
15: So Stephen Colbert, 62 years of age today. Darius Rucker is 60.
16: Hootie.
15: Even the dolphins make me cry. Is that your most hated line ever?
14: I think so.
15: Do you hate that more than sucking on chili dog?
14: No, that's still the worst line ever.
20: Sucking on chili dog.
21: You're doing chili dog.
15: Somehow that was Trump Reagan.
20: Sucking on chili dog.
15: Robert Pattinson is 40. He's tickets on from the Twilight films. Mm. Morgan Wallen, that guy that George supports so much, he's 33. Dennis Rodman, the Worm, 65, he's ticket zone.
14: Really?
16: Former Maverick.
22: Flash Gordon.
15: Daryl Sidor, 54.
16: Former Stars.
0: Hockey?
15: Barry Zito, 48.
16: Pitcher.
15: And Tyrann Mathieu is 34.
14: The Honey Badger.
15: That's the Honey Badger, former Cardinal. Boy.
16: Brent Musburger loved him
15: so much. Look at that, a Honey Badger. You up to date?
16: Okay, that's Muse, 7:33 on the ticket. Coming up next, letters from listeners.
15: You know, when you think of letters for listeners, from listeners, from. That you are constantly going to be one. 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
41: A Better Life with Dr. Sanjay Gupta.
42: You ever wonder why the same cold virus makes some people so sick and others not sick at all? Well, according to an interesting new study out of Yale School of Medicine, one key factor is how quickly the cells in their noses, called nasal cells, respond to the virus and contain it. It's called the interferon response, and it can vary for different people. Now, when that response gets inhibited, it can trigger a different reaction, which leads to excessive mucus production and inflammation. In other words, a cold that is a lot more miserable. Of course, there are other factors at play, your genetics, any underlying conditions, immunity from vaccinations or previous infections. If you are trying really hard not to get sick, high-quality masks, they can be very effective. Also, good old-fashioned hand washing. And remember not to touch your face. I'm Dr. Sanjay Gupta, helping you live a better life.
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16: 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All right, coming up in 15 minutes, we get you all set for the Musers Ticket Compound, where we head deep into the woods, parts unknown, with the entire Ticket team. 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So a Compound preview coming up here in 15 minutes. Right now, 7:39 on the Ticket.
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16: Well, yesterday on the show, we took inventory of our big sports, baseball and basketball. We looked at baseball and all the rules changes and how those have worked out. And we talked about the issues facing the NBA, and we heard comments from Adam Silver and Steve Kerr. And we got a lot of feedback on both of those segments. This from Peter: I enjoyed the segment on the state of the NBA. I find it very interesting that the game is getting the best TV numbers it's ever had, while fans are also upset at the overall product on the court. My immediate thought is that gambling is the root of the paradox. Gambling is most likely disguising the frustration that fans feel with how pro basketball has morphed in this analytics era. I've thought about what Steve Kerr brought up about getting rid of the three-point line. It would fix an immediate dilemma in the game, but a big three-pointer in a close game used to be so much fun until the shot became relentlessly spammed. So I have a novel and modern proposal for this. The NBA should install LED courts and use them to change the three-point area each quarter.
14: Okay. It
16: says maybe it's a few circles on the court or a line, but it would force teams to be more creative and flexible with the shot, and it could decrease the area that defenses have to defend against for a three-pointer.
14: That's interesting. So was some of the reaction to what we were talking about. I heard Matt talking about his son. Corby's talked about his sons. The younger audience, if you change how they're playing right now, they would have a problem with it.
16: Yeah.
14: They're like, what's wrong with this game? It's awesome.
16: And I also want to make it clear that I still love the NBA, and I still love watching these games, and I still get multiple thrills per game. And,
14: yeah.
16: So all I was saying yesterday was I can see it's not on a good path. Like right. We all felt about baseball 15 years ago. We could see it was on a bad path.
14: Mm-hmm.
16: And those in baseball knew it, the players and the coaches and the, you know, the executives. And right now those in basketball also know it.
14: Yeah.
16: So we're working on fixes, but I still love it. P1 Jeff, in response to your segment today on the state of the NBA, I disagree with the biggest problems facing the league. I was a huge Mavs fan until the trade, and I haven't been able to generate much interest in watching any NBA this year. But to me, the biggest problem isn't tanking or three-pointers or the schedule. It's the flopping. Players for the last 10-plus years have put an emphasis on trying to draw fouls because the highest percentage shot is a free throw. Yes, Luka is a high-volume offender, but in my mind it started with Dwayne Wade back in 06. It has continued to evolve with LeBron, the Durant rip-through, Harden jumping into people and kicking his legs out on threes, and so on. There are no bigger offenders than the Thunder right now. Watching them fall all over trying to get calls is such a turnoff. Instead of being creative and skillful, they're working on getting cheap calls. It kills game rhythm, takes longer, and gets the refs way too involved. I think he's got a really good point.
14: Yeah, there is way too much flopping going on.
16: to the point where they've had to try to legislate some of it out.
14: Yeah, which I think is a good idea.
16: And even though I loved this guy, I will admit that Manu Ginobili did a lot to bring flopping into the game because he brought that South American soccer mindset, and soccer is full of floppers.
14: So bad about it.
16: And he brought that to the NBA, so Wade and Ginobili were probably the first big ones
14: right
16: back in the mid-aughts. P1 Dave, more so than watching on TV, when you go to an NBA game in person, the flow is too much like a pickup game, albeit one featuring huge fast guys. I went to a couple Mavs games this season and saw too many sequences of the ball coming up court fast, a long three-pointer going up right away, then a long rebound back to the other end to do the same thing again over and over. It was kind of boring.
14: Yeah.
16: Saw a lot of that just in that game last night, that San Antonio-Minnesota game. P1 Ron, as far as the length of the season is concerned in the NBA, they didn't used to have a play-in tournament, which, as you have stated, is the most useless thing ever. They didn't have four playoff rounds of best of seven. If Kerr and other coaches think teams run so much faster, therefore we need a shorter season, then coach the teams to not run so fast. A lot of people griped about Luka bringing the ball up slowly, but it seemed to work out pretty well. I'm not against change, but these athletes have so much more going for them today. Better training, nutrition, travel, conditioning, as well as medical care. As Dirty Dugout would say, these guys are soft.
14: Maybe, but yeah, I still side with making it a shorter season.
16: Yeah, it's just that...
14: But we'll never get there. There's no way.
16: No. And even when Kerr suggested that, he knows we'll never get there. You know, I wouldn't say never on that front. I could see a world, and the bottom line would have to start to suffer.
14: Yeah.
16: And they would have to 100% trace it to the season being too long. And then I think we could get there, but it's a long shot. I agree. On the issues still facing baseball. Now, baseball was where the NBA was 15 years ago, but they figured a lot of things out, and the new rules, for the most part, have been great. The only thing that hasn't worked is the banning of the shift that has not led to more balls put in play. P1 Rob says, one of the most maddening things I've seen evolve in baseball is the launch angle and velocity pitching craze. I asked a coach last year who has many years at the high school, college, and pro levels, and many years scouting for the bigs, if he could take a look at my 16-year-old swing. After about 10 swings, he had a question for him. Would you rather strike out three times and hit a double, or would you rather put the ball in play four times, grounding out four times? And my son answered, put the ball in play. The coach said, no. The one double potentially does more for your team, even though you struck out the three other times. The four ground outs do not. And Rob says, I'm not from that school. I hate it. Give me small ball and moving the runners and making the defense make plays.
14: There is a fielder's choice that could drive in a run.
16: Right.
14: Instead of just whiffing.
16: He says, that's where baseball lives. Every throw to the bases has the tension as to what may happen. We've become a society of the quick fix, the fast way to feel good, a.k.a. the home run, that we forget about how good all the other parts of the game make you feel, the long buzz you get from the game. Good news, though, I'm seeing a trend in the younger age groups where small ball is making a comeback. You know, during our segment yesterday, I mentioned this is a grassroots thing.
14: Sure.
16: It's nothing you can really correct with rules at the major league level. It's got to be teaching the kids hitting. And he says from 14 and under to high school, more bunts, push bunts, hits and runs, and hitting the ball to move a runner. The art of pitching may also be on the comeback trail. More kids are trying to locate again instead of trying for velocity, which blows up arms.
14: Yeah, look at the Rangers with their big inning last night. I say big. It was four runs.
16: That's huge for them.
14: But they haven't done that at home since last August. It wasn't homers. It was, yeah, putting the ball in play. It helps when your leadoff hitter has a triple, but... Yeah, it doesn't have to leave the park for you to have a good offensive game.
16: Yesterday we talked about the passing of Craig Morton, the first Cowboys quarterback to get the team to a Super Bowl. Only Morton, Staubach, and Aikman have done that for the Cowboys. P1 Carey, excellent segment on Craig Morton, a fine quarterback who had much success. All through the quarterback controversy here in Dallas, he showed great class. He stayed on until the trade to New York and was graceful and a good teammate throughout. The team was divided, but he took the high road and helped with keeping the team focused on the prize, a man who deserves our respect.
14: You know, from way back in the day, and I know Tex wanted it to be, they're going to be Hall of Famers, but should he have been considered way back in the day by the old administration? Hey, this guy was our, after Dandy, got us to great heights, got us to the Super Bowl. I mean, if Romo had gotten the Cowboys to a Super Bowl, he'd be in the Ring of Honor.
16: Yeah, I would say that even though Craig Morton did that, I would say his tenure as a starter was too inconsistent.
14: And it was pretty short, too.
16: And it was short. I don't think he's a Ring of Honor guy. He deserves our respect, and hopefully we paid that respect in that segment yesterday. And I always liked him, but I don't think he's a Ring of Honor guy.
14: I don't think there would be any way that Jerry would have done that. But I just wonder, with the old administration of, hey, this guy helped get us to the Super Bowl and is a part of our history.
16: You know why Tex would never have done it? Because Morton led the Broncos to a Super Bowl and had his best years in Denver, and he would not have wanted to honor a Bronco.
14: Yeah.
16: That's how he would have spun it in his head, I think. And finally, from P1J, I was listening to the recent discussion about physical media that you guys had on the podcast and on the radio show, and the way our generation has moved away from physical pictures, and it made me want to share something I've experienced as a young dad. I'm 31 years old. I have a 6-year-old son and twin girls who are 4. For the past 3 Christmases, one of our family traditions has been that I go through my phone and at the end of the year print around 150 to 200 photos from the previous year, put them in my kids' stockings. The thing that surprised me is that it has become one of the things they look forward to the most on Christmas morning.
15: Oh, that's great.
16: They'll sit there going through every picture, laughing about trips, birthdays, random moments at home, and even things I forgot happened. What's even crazier to me is that throughout the year, while many of their toys and gifts slowly stop getting used, those pictures never really do. They keep them in little stacks in their rooms, pull them out regularly, and look at them all the time. As a parent, it's honestly become one of my favorite traditions. Even though my kids are still young, it's been really meaningful to reminisce with them and watch them connect with memories in a tangible way. I guess my takeaway from your conversation is that, as a millennial, I actually find myself trying to push physical media back onto my kids because I think there's something different about holding memories in your hands versus scrolling past them on a screen.
15: Okay, boomer.
14: No, don't say that.
15: Yep, that millennial's a boomer.
14: I was so glad to see that guy did that, and I was it's even better that his kids had that reaction to it.
16: Yeah. Really interesting. So those are letters from listeners. You can always email me, JuniorMiller@Mindspring.com. Yes, I still have a Mindspring address.
14: All right. Let's get to it. What to expect from the compound next.
16: But first, let me talk about my friends at Firehouse Roofing, where right now they've got a special, the Attic Tent, for $129. 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
20: Across the country right now, at this very moment, there are probably arguments taking place about who's doing more of the housework, the homework, the shuttling of kids from this activity to that. It's true. By and large, women do more of this than men. But doesn't have to be that way. And if you and your spouse can level that playing field, it's going to make both of you and your kids happier. Psychologist Yelena Kecmanovic says, this might be how you get there. As hard as it might be at first, try to think of your partner like a teammate, not an adversary. Learn how to do some of the chores your partner does to get a better understanding of how much effort something takes. And finally, take the time to acknowledge what the other person is doing. And every now and then, even express your appreciation. That'll go a long way. I'm Dr. Sanjay Gupta, helping you live a better life.
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14: Good morning. It is 7:57 on the ticket, and you got the morning musers. Coming up at 8:15, we'll talk some golf with Alan Shipnuck, longtime golf writer, golf author. He's got a new book out about Rory that apparently, at least at the beginning, Rory was not happy about. We'll talk to him about that, Rory's last couple of years, and the PGA Championship, which gets underway tomorrow. A lot of things going on in the world of golf. He's also been on the front lines in the LIV breakup and what that has given us the last couple of years. He's great, and he's coming up at 8:15. We're going to have a good time starting this afternoon. The Sweet Spot will get us started from the Musers Compound. It's brought to us by Hegwood Property Tax Consultants, and bottom line is, it's going to be a lot of fun. You'll have late night broadcasting, maybe some pranks, funny conversations, wobbly broadcasting under the influence, but mainly fun. We all get to be together for 3 days or so, and with our different shifts, we've talked about it many times, we rarely get to spend time together unless we're at the Super Bowl or ticket stock or training camp or something like that. But that's what the compound has turned into. And it's so many wheels off things happen that you forget about them from year to year. I don't know if you guys remember this, but this is just last year. And we were talking about Bob going to bed, and this is late night ticket. But we all started laughing at this, and I feel bad about this in retrospect. But, yeah, the Bob prayer was recapped by us late night ticket.
8: I heard, and Bob yelled at you. He's like, you don't know anything about hockey, Corby.
9: I don't even think that there's even close to a record right now.
14: Such a hockey bully, that Bob.
9: Yeah.
8: There's some guy in not even here. Canada.
15: Where is he? Bob's in his room asleep. Praying to himself.
21: Yeah, he's praying. He's giving himself
9: himself. Dear me.
22: Jesus, thank you for giving the world me.

0: Oh, no.
1: I'm sorry, Bob.
2: He's left.
1: Oh, man.
3: Amen.
4: Hey, there's no follow-up. It's just came
3: That's
4: in.
3: It. Amen. He's done. Now he's got the covers up his neck, and he's completely asleep.
5: Hey, Rhett, I got a question
4: That's
5: for
4: how
5: you.
4: He goes to bed every night.
3: Every night. Takes 15 seconds, and he's completely at peace.
5: He sleeps like a rock for a right. Hour. Yep.
3: Bald head laying there like he's an Alcatraz escaping.
6: Can you repeat Bob's prayer? I just want to make sure I say it. Later on the night before I go to bed also.
3: Dear Jesus, thank you for giving the world me.
1: Amen. Poor Bob, he's asleep right now.
7: Yeah, because he said his prayer.
3: Yeah. Within half
4: like
3: a second
4: already, he's
3: snoring.
4: Out. What if that's like he can't go to bed any other way? No. That's the only thing that gets him to sleep.
2: After his laughings,
3: he cannot sleep unless he knows that he's done the right thing and thank Jesus for giving him the world.
1: Oh, my gosh. Oh. I love the... man, that's the thing. We get to laughing sometimes, and we just can't stop. And that was, I meant to mention, you never know who's going to call in. That was Rhett Miller we were talking to, the old 97s, right? Poor Rhett had to put up with that for about 2 minutes or so.
7: Well, he kind of kick-started it.
1: Yeah, I guess he did. How about Bob, the hockey bully? Oh, man, that was funny. And see, I had forgotten all about this. We've been given wake-up calls for years. And do you remember Gordo using... a motorcycle for last year.
7: Yes.
1: Yep. See, I'd forgotten all about this. And, of course, he takes Corby with him to play the role of the housekeeper. And you get this hilarity.
7: We're all awake except for Donovan, who broadcast last night until 4 a.m., the deep night ticket. So Gordo has the wireless. He's going to go wake up Donnie. Come in, Gordo.
8: Yes, can you hear me?
7: We have you.
8: You got this.
4: Hey, Donnie! Donnie, wake up!
5: He got his motorcycle right outside his door.
4: Donnie! Donnie! Donnie, please! Housekeeping! Housekeeping!
1: What a terrible way
5: to
1: wake
5: up.
1: Are we
5: sure he's at the right door?
4: You need a towel!
5: Donnie!
4: You need a towel!
5: Donnie!
4: You need soap!
5: Have you heard of the ticket?
4: Housekeeping!
1: Nothing?
8: Thank you. I really appreciate it.
4: No!
9: Hey!
1: Donnie!
9: There he is.
5: Hey, Donnie, did you hear the motorcycle?
8: Yeah, I did. Yeah. I'm good. I feel fine. Do I sound not good, right?
10: I'm good.
2: You made it till 4? Were you by yourself?
8: Yeah.
2: For how long were you by yourself?
8: 2 hours. That's how long usually my by-myself sessions last.
5: Oh,
8: yeah. Yeah. I'm in love to myself.
5: Okay, how drunk did you get last night?
8: Oh, no, I was way drunker the first night than last night.
2: Yeah. Did you cut it off like it... 2?
8: Drinking? No, I started back.
2: Oh, you did?
8: Yeah. We had a nice, I don't know if we finished the other bottle off, but yeah, we started back. But we had a good time. It was fun. You guys should have listened. It was great. We had a dance party.
5: Well, sorry to wake you up, man.
8: No, I have a show in
1: Tell them it was an accident.
8: Minutes, so I really appreciate it.
5: Oh, yeah, it was an accident. We didn't mean to wake you up.
8: No,
5: it was an accident.
8: All right, thank you. Yeah. I appreciate that.
5: Yeah. All right, well,
1: so Donnie, cheap.
5: We love you.
8: I love you too.
2: Where's Matt?
5: He just walked in.
9: There he is.
8: Horn, so I can wake up officially. Okay. That's what I need.
4: Thank you. Housekeeping!
1: Oh my gosh, so rude to wake someone up that way. And yeah, Donnie was the star last night or last year. Went deep into the night. And this, I can't remember the timing. Was the campground before or after the lottery last year? I think it was before, wasn't it? Did we know they had won the lottery yet?
7: I don't remember.
1: I don't either. But
7: you're talking about the WNBA lottery, right?
1: Right, yeah.
7: Yeah, I don't remember.
1: But they got into a talk about it late night ticket, and somehow the San Diego Chicken was a part of it. And to Donnie, this was really funny at 3 o'clock in the morning.
0: All right.
3: We still got time.
6: All right, man. Thank you so much. Oh. I'm still thinking about the San Diego Chicken. Representing the Mavericks. That'll be the greatest thing ever. You can see the announcers in the booth.
11: Representing the Dallas Mavericks, the San Diego Chicken.
12: They got the hook around Rolando Blackman.
6: And he's sitting there. And he's
3: telling him confidence, baby, confidence.
6: And then every time someone's name
3: confidence. Confidence Chicken.
6: He goes down to the dude that's representing New Orleans.
12: Look at him.
3: Akeem is like, this is a freaking chicken.
6: Akeem just beats
3: Akeem,
6: the
3: what are we doing?
6: Ever loving hell out of him. But then when the Mavericks get the one pick, he's just so excited and he lays the egg. Oh my god!
13: No, man. But when the Sixers get pulled for the third pick, when it shifts the Mavericks, that's when he pulls his beak the opposite way.
12: It's so dumb.
6: Unbelievable.
13: It's so trash.
12: That was the most sober Dave was last night.
3: Wow.
13: I wish they'd gone.
3: Yeah.
6: He's just looking straight in the camera.
1: This is that laugh. Who's worse, Dave, Donnie, or Matt?
14: There are a lot of empty beer cans around at that moment.
3: Gosh.
1: I think tequila bottles, too. Yeah. I think that was part of that last year. Okay. And I think about this from time to time, and we bring it up from time to time. This is from 2 years ago. I don't know if you can remember back that far, but we had the Mavericks and the Stars in the playoffs. So mm-hmm. we were watching both and having a good time. And this is when the Hanna-Barbera character of Snagglepuss made an appearance on postseason basketball.
15: I'm going to be doing games for TNT next year. Working with Kevin Harlan even.
12: So Reggie Miller gets fired and they just bring in Snagglepuss.
13: Yeah, it's AI Snagglepuss. That's AI Snagglepuss.
16: 3D rendered in all the camera shots.
12: They can put him on the TNT crew as well.
4: Yeah, put him in the studio with Ernie, Chuck, and Shaq.
17: I got to ask you, Ernie, why we got Snagglepuss doing games?
6: I didn't know Chuck was here. Hey, Chuck.
17: Well, Shaq, Chuck, if you just listen, I think he's very insightful.
6: Hey, Shaq, what do you think about Snagglepuss?
17: Well, I think it's funny. We got Snagglepuss working on broadcast.
6: It kind of sounds like Michael Irvin.
3: Yeah, Michael Irvin, what do you think about him?
12: Yeah, we hired you, Michael Irvin.
17: And his Waxahachie on time. I also heard he took my place on the NFL
3: Network. Oh,
15: I did. I'm going to give you my underdog pick every Sunday.
12: Snagglepuss is the lone wolf when they're picking games.
6: Yeah, shut the lone wolf.
15: Guaranteed. Oh, whoa. Why don't they go with the bear?
12: Give me the furry hat.
4: This is such a rapid fire.
13: Caleb Williams even.
1: Man, for those who remember the lone wolf when Michael Irvin would howl and then make his pick. Yeah. So get set for that. The Musers, the Campound, brought to us by Hagwood Property Tax Consultants. It'll be a great time starting this afternoon at 1 o'clock all the way into Friday. There's no telling what you may hear on the air in the middle of the afternoon or the middle of the night. You guys got your tents? You're ready to go?
14: Yeah.
13: Ready to go.
3: Yeah. Okay. I already set mine up, you know, got familiar with it.
1: Uh-huh.
3: And,
1: just so you can set up real fast when you
3: did
1: get
3: a dry
1: there.
3: Run, slept outside two nights ago.
1: That was the worst when we had to do that. I know you campers liked it, like Corby. And
3: loved it.
1: Oh, that was miserable. All right. We'll have a good time here the next couple of days. 8:09 on the ticket. The story of Rory. From Alan Shipnuck. It's got a new book out that's fascinating, and we'll also talk about the PGA Championship that is dead ahead. All right, you've got 2 days to protest your taxes. You still have time to get Ownwell on the case. 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Let Ownwell go to work and you will see results from Ownwell.
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1: 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Despite not being in his usual spot in the lineup, Brandon Nimmo still goes 3-for-4 in the Rangers 7-4 win over the Diamondbacks. The right fielder not worried about moving down the lineup.
2: We kind of talked about shaking things up a little bit and just trying to find another way. I've hit in a lot of different places, and for me, moving down one spot in the order doesn't bother me.
1: Game 3 tonight at 7:05 at Globe Life, an efficient night for the Spurs and a 126-97 win over the Timberwolves. San Antonio shoots 53% from the floor to take a 3-2 series lead. Game 6 Friday in Minnesota. Ukko-Pekka Luukkonen makes 28 saves, backstopping the Sabres to a 3-2 win of the Canadiens. It's UPL's first start in the postseason since round one. The teams are tied at 2 with Game 5 tomorrow. 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
4: 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It's 8:15 here on The Ticket. It's Wednesday morning with the Musers. We're all headed to the Ticket compound later today, and at 8:40, Officer Foster will stop by with some rules and regulations for all of us for the compound for these next 3 days. It's a big week in the world of golf. It's PGA Championship week. And joining us now on the Diamond Factory Ticket Hotline, always enjoy our visits with this gentleman. He's been covering golf for more than 30 years. He's written 10 books, including his latest, about Rory McIlroy. Rory, the heartache and triumph of golf's most human superstar. And we understand he's actually on a shuttle bus headed to the course in Philadelphia. It's Alan Shipnuck. Good morning, Alan.
5: Good morning. Thanks for having me.
6: You bet.
4: Yeah, we appreciate the time. Have we all gotten used to the PGA Championship being in May? We were talking about this yesterday, and we kind of like it having the majors 4 months in a row. How do you feel about it?
5: Yeah, I go back and forth on it. The PGA has always had the least distinctive identity of the four major championships. And at least when it was in August, it was Glory's last shot. It was a crescendo to the season. It was a chance for guys to salvage their season and to make a little history before, the long wait for the Masters. And now it feels a little crammed in between, the Players, the Masters, the U.S. Open. And so... I think it lost a little bit of its identity along the way. I don't miss some of the August temperatures, and that would have an effect on the playability. It'd be so hot that they'd have to keep the greens soft, and that's why the PGA always had such low scoring. And so I think net it's probably a positive, but I think we're going to get lucky here in Philadelphia. The weather's just a good forecast, but It's a little dicey when you come to the Northeast in early May. You never know what you're going to get. So every PGA is a little bit of an adventure now.
6: Rory will certainly be one of the favorites here the next few days. And what a couple of years for him. What a time to write a book about him. And I just hope for the sake of your relationship with him. I heard it didn't start out really well when he heard that you were doing this book. I hope now that it's come out that that has been patched up, but just talk about that whole dynamic.
5: I'm good with Rory. I mean, it was always going to be an unauthorized biography, meaning he was going to have no editorial control. And Rory's just having total dominion over his public image. And there's a certain power dynamic in all his dealings with the public and with the media, but it was a little different this time around. He knew he was not going to be able to affect what I wrote. And so that's uncomfortable for a guy, a little bit of a control freak like Rory. And, but in the end, the book came out, it's a feel good story. It's been very well received by the golfing public, but also the people close to Rory. They've appreciated that it's a very fair and kind of just honest look at the guy who's had a big life. And so, yeah, Rory and I are good, and I appreciate him winning the Masters. That was some excellent guerrilla marketing for the book. So he may have had me in mind when he did that. I don't think so, but I'll take it.
4: Maybe. Yeah, I wonder, as you dove into Rory's career, what did you determine that stretch of 10-plus years? You know, he won a bunch of majors early, then had that drought, and then finally ended the drought at the Masters last year and then won it again this year. What caused that drought? What was going on with him during that time?
5: Yeah, there was a lot of things. You know, life got bigger and more complicated for him on the business side. Got married, had a little turbulence in his love life, yeah, had a kid. Like, it's something that every player has to deal with as they move through the different phases of life. But I mean, a big thing was, you know, Rory had such a power advantage when he came out on tour. He was playing a bomb and gouge style. It was way ahead of its time. And then this whole new generation of bombers came up with, you know, with Dustin Johnson, Brooks Koepka, various others, and, you know, Bryson. They eroded Rory's advantage off the tee. And so he had to learn in different ways. And the reason he finally won the Masters, it wasn't so much about the angels and the demons on his shoulders and all the metaphysical things, which we could see him battling, but he was just a better golfer. His putting had become, you know, went from a liability to becoming a weapon. You know, he was top 10 on tour in putting last year. He finally dedicated himself to improving his wedge play, varying his trajectories, his spin rates, the shapes of the shots he could hit. And it just gave him a better arsenal, especially around Augusta National. And, you know, these are fine margins we're talking about, but it's a difference between finishing third and finally winning. And so, and then it was just the discomfort with himself. As you know, he talked that there was a time when he sort of backed off. He didn't want to get his heart broken on the golf course over and over. And he kind of just went into a little protective mechanism, and that can happen to a lot of athletes. But Rory finally realized, you know, he's died 1,000 deaths on the golf course at this point, and the sun still comes up the next morning, and he still can go out and shoot another 65 and get himself back into it. And so it was just a combination of life, of golfing experience, and then just becoming a fractionally better player. And it was just his time. And in some ways, what he did, you know, this year was more impressive, because we all know that the driver is Rory's superpower, and that's fueled his entire game. And he really struggled with the driver most of this year's Masters. And for him to eke out everything from his rounds, you know, as this wily veteran, as he called himself, and to maximize his scoring chances, and to make birdies on par fives when he was forced to lay up, and to really win with his wedge, his putter, and his brain, it tells you how far he's come as a golfer, and it really makes me believe that a lot of his best golf is still in front of him.
6: You know, he certainly endeared himself to a lot of golf fans with his stance against LIV, where he comes from, and as you talk about, you know, some golfers come from, you know, maybe a tougher background than most at country clubs, but it's pretty amazing to come from parents who collectively, I guess they work four jobs or something, just so Rory could get on the golf course and they could get him to tournaments and things like that. It really is a heartwarming story. And you can see it, as you say, the gratitude that he shows is legitimate, isn't it?
5: Yeah, it's part of why there's been this warm glow around these Masters wins, because he shared him very openly with his family, and it sort of completed this quest, not just for Rory, but all the McIlroys. And they've never forgotten where they've come from. I mean, you know, Rory's dad, Jerry, always has a fancy watch on, and Rory has the jet and the mansions, and they enjoy the trappings of success, but deep down, they know who they are, and they've never lost that. And that's a very appealing quality. And it makes them easy to root for, because there is this sense of, you know, Rory, he talks about it, and you can see it on his face, like of this wonder of what he's accomplishing, and he never takes it for granted. I mean, there's an old story when when Tiger won at Torrey Pines, it was just one of the Buick Invitationals, and it was his first win since he'd gotten married, and you know, his wife is so excited. She's like, "How are we going to celebrate?" You know, and he said, "What are you talking about? We don't celebrate. This is just what I do." And it was almost like a joylessness with Tiger. It was just, he was checking items off his to-do list. And, you know, Rory's a different character. I mean, you've seen these lusty celebrations and how much it means to him. And so that draws people in, and he is so emotionally available. He always has been his entire career. And so, you know, golf fans have suffered with him through the heartbreaks, and then now his chance to enjoy, you know, these incredible victories. And so, yeah, it's just part of his appeal. It's who he is. It's where he came from. It's this, the way he carries himself in the world, and it makes him easy to root for.
4: This is Alan Shipnuck with us here on The Ticket. His new book, Rory, The Heartache and Triumph of Golf's Most Human Superstar. And you also recently wrote about the whole live PGA battle, Live and Let Die was your book. Interested, because you still, by the way, have the best profile pic ever on Twitter with Greg Norman frowning at you over your shoulder. When that whole controversy broke. What's your take on the latest news that it looks like Liv is on its last legs?
5: Yeah, I mean, it's an earthquake in professional golf that, you know, the Saudis are pulling their funding. And, you know, Liv has been a gift from the content gods for 4 years now. And it just continues, because now it sets up this intrigue that can Liv Golf find a way to sustain itself without the Saudi money? The answer is maybe. But the era of decadence of, you know, these guys living like Louis XIV, I mean, that's over. If Liv endures, it's going to be a much more streamlined version with probably fewer tournaments, definitely smaller purses, no more fat signing bonuses. You know, probably it'll be the end of any top players even thinking about going over there. And so it could still maybe find its way to being the second or third best tour in golf. And, you know, what Liv has done effectively is travel around the world and go to these capitals like, you know, Tokyo and Seoul, Korea and Mexico City. And when they take the show on the road to these golf starved, you know, big markets, Liv has done pretty well. So there may in fact be a way to keep it going. You know, an incredible amount of money is pouring into every level of professional sports. And right now, if you're a bored billionaire, you could probably buy Liv for pennies on the dollar. And so it may endure, but it's not going to be this game-changing, disruptor and reshape the entire world of professional golf as it was conceived. It might be a nice little feeder tour for Asia or for Europe, and it'll just kind of limp along. So clearly the PGA Tour has won the war, and now what is the peace going to look like? You know, they had these tribunals after some of the wars where you had to come and confess your crimes. And that's what Bryson and John Rahm and these guys are facing. Like, they want to try and come back. It's going to be a difficult road for them. And so it sets up this sort of delicious period of intrigue. Can Liv endure? What happens to the players? Who's going to get left out in the cold? And so, yeah, the story never ends, it feels like, with these guys.
6: This is award-winning golf writer Alan Shipnuck joining us from Pennsylvania's side of the PGA Championship. Arana Meek, we haven't seen a major here since 1962. Most of us are pretty unfamiliar with the course. And speaking of Rory, after he won the Masters and held off Scottie Scheffler, this talk of one versus two, this golf rivalry, really started to crank up, and we could see that here the next 4 days, a pretty good battle between those two. And it looks like something that's going to exist for a while on the circuit.
5: Yeah, let's hope so. I mean, Rory and Bryson had a couple of great showdowns at Augusta and at Pinehurst. And they're a fun duo, and Bryson definitely moves the needle. But For the golf hardos, I mean, Rory and Scottie is where it's at. You're talking about two transcendent players. and who have a deep mutual respect for each other, but also no fear. Like, each guy feels like if he plays his best, he can beat the other one. And they're, you know, Scotty's doing historic things. Rory has now put himself in the pantheon. Like, if we can get some, and we got a taste of it at the Masters this year. They weren't in the same group, and Scheffler had a pretty big deficit. But I mean, for he threw everything he had at Rory to play the weekend with no bogeys. Was a strong statement, and you know, McIlroy never blinked. So if we can get these guys tangling, it's going to be so good for golf and for the sports world, because they're at a different level than everybody else. And if you think back to Tiger and Phil, I mean, across their long, you know, so-called rivalry, they almost never had showdowns when it mattered. There was, you know, Beth Page in the 2002 U.S. Open, kind of. And there was a Masters where they were paired together on Sunday, and they both came out really hot on the front nine, but they were too far back to make a big push. And it was kind of a dud as far as the rivalry goes. And, you know, Rory's been out here so long, and he's taken on three generations, really, of top golfers. But who would you say is his biggest rival? It's hard to really pinpoint that. There hasn't been one guy that he's been eyeball to eyeball with. And so if it can be Scotty, that would be so much fun. And that's what everybody here would love to see.
4: Should be a great weekend, Alan. We always appreciate the time, and glad the book is doing well. Rory, The Heartache and Triumph of Golf's Most Human Superstar. Enjoy the weekend.
5: Thank you. Thanks for having me.
6: You bet.
4: There he goes, Alan Shipnuck, noted golf beat writer and author. And covering the PGA Championship this weekend. We'll have a lot to talk about on Monday morning after golf's second major of the year is complete. All right, it's 8:31 on the ticket. Coming up next, with all of us heading into the woods somewhere, parts unknown, for the Musers Ticket Compound the next 3 days, Officer Foster is going to stop by with some rules and regulations.
3: The ticket usual suspects aren't in a lineup. 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
6: We were just talking about the PGA Championship at Aronimink in Pennsylvania. Ought to be a great show the next 4 days. You know, next year, it's right here in the Metroplex. The PGA Championship at Fields Ranch in Frisco, 2027. 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
1: 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It's 8:41 on a Wednesday morning with the Musers. It's a big day. 1 o'clock with the Sweet Spot starts. Our broadcasting from parts unknown, the Musers Ticket Compound, where all of us head into the woods. We live together, we broadcast together for the next 3 days until Friday evening. So we're very excited about this, but we also want to keep everybody on the straight and narrow. So we welcome into the studio Officer Foster, who has some rules and regulations for us at the compound. Hello, Officer. Hey.
2: Good morning. I want to say hello to both of you right now, but I want you guys to listen to me and listen to me carefully, okay? Mm-hmm. I have been retained, and I remain to provide the security and the safety and, most importantly, the compliance of the 2026 Muser Ticket Compound brought to you by Hegwood Property Tax Consultants. Now, listen up, people. Eyes up here.
3: Thanks for working
2: eyes up
3: as a
2: here.
3: Sponsor.
2: As you know, if you have any degree of familiarity or educationality, I have been large and in charge of any and all ticket events since the year of our Lord 19 and 2008. Now, in that time, I am proud to say and glad to inform you that in that time, I have never, ever lost a broadcaster, and I don't intend to stop starting right now, okay? I have a 100% survival and success rate, and this is due in part and in whole to the fact that I insisted, nay, required a near 100% compliance to my rules and regulations, as forthwith set forth heretofore, uttered in connection and in part to my requirements, and these are non-negotiable.
3: Okay, I don't know if we want a bunch
2: George,
3: of rules.
2: George, hey, listen up. Eyes up here, George. Put
3: okay,
2: your pencil
3: watching,
2: down. I want your
3: saying,
2: attention right up here.
3: Okay.
2: We want to have a fun and sober Muser Ticket Compound 2026 presented by Hegwood Properties Tax Consultants. I will insist on frisking each and every member of the broadcast team as you enter the campgrounds.
3: Yes, okay.
2: I will not allow one iota of contraband into these campgrounds. We are camping in a very precarious place, people. It is full of bears. It is full of mountain lions. It is full of songbirds. And all it takes is one false move in front of an apex predator before you will be mauled into a substance that is not identifiable and indeed indistinguishable from potted meat. So do you want to turn into potted meat? Ask yourself that question.
3: No, I do. Not,
2: when
3: no,
2: you say your prayers every night, ask yourself if you want to be turned into potted meat.
3: I do
2: well,
3: not.
2: No, but if you do not want to die, George, up here, listen up, up here, George.
3: See any bears.
2: If you do not want to die, you will listen to my commands.
3: Okay.
2: Now, and to that end, and for that purpose, I will insist that every broadcaster enter the campgrounds completely nude, completely
3: well,
2: naked.
3: I'm not agreeing to any of this.
2: I don't want you to be able to sneak anything into this compound that is illegal. And here to forthwith banned by this Officer Foster, okay?
3: Right,
2: I want you
3: illegal.
2: In your birthday suit. I want you as naked as you were the day you slid down your mama's vagina and smelled the gin on the doctor's breath. Okay? This is so I can assure that you're not bringing in any weapons of any kind into any event that I am hosting and presiding over, okay?
3: Deal.
2: A list of examples that will be considered weapons for our purposes. Throwing stars, nunchucks, assault rifles, landmines, pistols, pearl-handled or otherwise, nuclear dirty bombs, revolvers, intercontinental ballistic missiles, George. You hear me on that one?
3: No one has any
2: sharp
3: of this
2: sticks,
3: stuff.
2: Brass knuckles, bunker busters, Roman candles, molly bolts,
3: bunker
2: boat
3: busters.
2: Propellers, atomic bombs, shivs, offensive pictures, bazookas, Sherman tanks, panzers, anti-aircraft guns, corkscrews, or altered butter knives.
3: Wow, what a list.
2: Your fellow campers want to be able to broadcast without having their scrotums punctured and disrupted by improvised shivs or thermonuclear intercontinental ballistic devices.
3: Oh, man.
2: George, listen to... What? Up here.
4: Your eyes are drifting, George.
2: George, no alcohol of any kind. No tequila. No Elite Light Lager. No Everclear. No Moonshine. No Single Malt, Double Malt, or 17 Malt. We will only allow water, and even then, only in the varieties of Distilled or Creek. Lights out at 9 p.m. sharp. That is to ensure a proper day of broadcasting. You must have a full and complete night of sleep. I will insist on it. At 9 p.m.,
4: no
2: I will set off an electromagnetic defeating device that will render any electronically modulated devices useless and inoperable. At that time, I will read you a campfire bedtime story of my choosing.
4: You're going to do it?
2: And any complaints will be met with a takedown procedure that will result in the immediate and unmerciless arrest of said broadcaster.
4: Man.
2: George, this is going to be fun. We're going to have fun out there. I insist on the fun. I will not allow, nor will I tolerate, any and all pornography of any kind.
4: Okay, that's fine.
2: George, listen to me. You've had problems in the past.
4: No, I haven't either. No, I haven't.
2: I don't even want to see a Sears catalog bra ad or advertisements for shapewear of any kind.
4: Not even that.
2: I know that will raise libidos if Sears ads are in there. And I don't want raised libidos because raised libidos, in my experience, and these compounds have resulted in sexual activity among the inmates.
4: No, it hasn't either. I've never even seen you at one of these.
2: I don't want to catch anyone sneaking in anyone else's sleeping bag because they were aroused by smuggled in shapewear.
4: Shapewear.
2: That will result in you being blown up with a confiscated thermonuclear atomic ballistic anti-aircraft gun.
4: Wow.
2: And behind that gun will be yours truly, Officer Foster, 40-year veteran of the Ticket Police Force. No cussing, no F-bombs, no S-bombs, no C-bombs, no MF-bombs, and especially no sea-sucking MF-bombs. We're going to speak with respect and compassion at all times. You follow all these rules up here, George. Eyes here. You follow all these rules and regulations. We will have a safe and happy and healthy Muser Ticket compound presented by Hegwood Property Tax Consultants. Officer Foster,
4: that's it.
3: All right, bye-bye. We'll see you out there. I wonder if he's talked to the hardline about some of this stuff.
4: He is at least very serious about his job.
3: Yeah, he is. He takes it very seriously.
4: All right, it's 8:48.
3: Shapewear.
4: On the Ticket. We'll see what the Invasion's doing next.
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9: You know, it's interesting. For such a long time, I think people thought about diseases as something that mostly happened later in life. Just in recent years, however, we as a society have really begun to think about preventing certain ailments much, much earlier. Case in point, new study out of Northwestern University School of Medicine found the mid-30s are a major turning point for men's heart health. For women, about a decade later. 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These are things everyone can do to decrease their risk of heart disease. I'm Dr. Sanjay Gupta, helping you live a better life.
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7: Mackenzie Gore throws a career-high 8 innings, allowing just one run to help the Rangers take down the Diamondbacks 7-4. Skip Schumacher knows it was a big outing after a bullpen game one in the opener.
8: We needed length. Obviously, he did that and more. Anything past, really, the 6th inning, we were going to be okay, but we didn't really know. It's a good offense over there.
7: First pitch at 7:05 for the series finale tonight. Timberwolves on the verge of playoff elimination after a 126-97 loss to the Spurs in Game 5. Minnesota trailing the series 3-2, but does get to host Game 6 on Friday. And the Golden Knights taking a 3-2 lead in their second-round series with the Ducks after a 3-2 overtime win. Vegas will attempt to make their first Western Conference final since 2023 in Game 6 tomorrow. That is the Ticket Ticker. I'm Ryan Baldwin, Sports Radio 96.7, 1310 The Ticket.
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11: Well, okay, here we go. Next time you hear us broadcasting, we will be from the Musers compound. 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Starts this afternoon at 1 o'clock with the Sweet Spot. And we'll be out there through Friday. It's always a good time. We played about an hour ago. Donnie, I do believe, was the MVP last year, were you not?
12: I don't know. I don't think so.
11: What was the year you went all the way through? Was that 2 years ago?
12: That may have been three or four that I went all the way through. Yeah. I didn't realize it was 4 a.m. last year.
11: Yeah. Late night performer.
13: Donnie!
11: And that's why you got the motorcycle wake-up call the next morning.
14: Yeah, you're the front runner for MVP again.
12: Already?
14: Yeah, you're the SGA of
11: You're like Scotty Scheffler or Rory going into a
12: man,
11: tournament.
12: Man, we have a long way to go.
14: You're just so consistent.
12: I just want to do my part. I just want to have fun.
11: Okay.
12: And I think we will.
11: And tonight, let's do nothing but bangers tonight.
12: Yes.
11: Right?
12: Okay. Yes. Nothing but bangers.
15: What time are you going to do that?
12: I like that.
11: What do you think?
12: I'm wide open, Moose.
11: Maybe 8-ish, somewhere
12: eight-ish,
11: in there.
12: 8-ish, 9? Yeah. I don't know. You know what? Someone else may have plans. So we can work around everyone's schedule to go with nothing but bangers. And then right afterwards. But we need to have time for Junior's nothing but hangers after
11: Oh,
12: us.
11: That's right.
15: You go as long as you want, but I'll come on right after nothing but bangers with nothing but hangers.
12: I just need about 5 minutes.
15: I want anyone who wants
12: but
15: to
12: hangers.
15: Be on.
12: Okay.
14: I'd like to join for the nothing but hangers.
15: Everybody's welcome.
14: I have some hanger thoughts.
11: I think we all have hanger thoughts.
12: I didn't realize I had so much. That's all I've really truly been thinking about since you mentioned it.
14: And I don't, not just clothing hangers as well. I also hangers for where you might keep an airplane.
12: Oh,
14: okay. As well.
12: Oh, man.
11: What about those hangers?
15: I didn't even think about
11: nothing
15: that. That's awesome.
14: No, see, you need me as a guest on this.
15: Yes, for sure.
14: I'm fired up. I'll be there tonight.
11: All right, what you guys doing today before you go to the campus?
12: Well, it is Wednesday.
14: It is.
12: And it's Matt's favorite
14: day.
12: Oh, there he is.
15: Yeah.
12: There he is. Corby will join us at 11:30. Have a little birdhouse day. We'll have Hot Dogs in Paradise, our weekly entertainment segment.
11: Mm-hmm.
14: Yes.
11: Talking TV.
12: Talk a little Hot TV. Dog. Talk movies. I was in a theater yesterday, as a matter of fact.
14: Wow, fancy.
12: So we'll talk about that.
14: Mm.
12: In the theater.
14: Yes.
11: Okay.
12: We need more people now in the theater.
14: Yes, we do.
12: It's pretty empty.
11: Like they're going back.
12: I mean, it was a Tuesday afternoon, so I don't know what I should expect.
15: Was it one of those adult theaters?
12: Yes, June. It was an adult one.
14: Oh, where you see guys just hanging out in trench coats?
15: Tuesday afternoon.
12: Right. Just please space yourselves out. Please. That's all we ask.
11: Man.
12: Just a little room.
14: And then, you know, if somebody wants to kind of chat with you because they sit down next to you.
11: No.
14: Just raise that little seat arm.
12: Yeah, we do have Spurs talk, though, which is, you know, the game last night, that was a blowout. But, man, that team is something else. So we're going to talk about that. That would be at 9:30. We'll get back into the NBA at lunchtime. So it's compound day. So we're just going to have some fun.
14: Yeah, we're all
12: man.
14: Excited just to get up there, join the sweet spot, and then the hard line. I brought some really good stuff to share with everyone.
15: Good.
14: Yeah, I went deep in my beer fridge. So.
15: All right.
11: Hey, I made some purchases yesterday that I think you will be very interested
12: okay.
11: in.
12: Okay.
11: Today.
12: Now we're talking. This is a compound that's going to be unlike any other.
11: Yes.
15: Excellent.
11: Well, pretty much like all
12: the
11: others.
12: Yeah, I think probably just like the ones before where I'm standing in the kitchen making a couple of statements as I pour stuff into my glass.
14: Man, I'm looking forward to it.
15: You guys have a great show, and we will see you out there.
12: Yes, we will.
15: All right, that is The Invasion. Donnie and Matt, they are next, and we'll talk to everybody this afternoon from the compound here on The Ticket. Maybe.
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21: If you are the parent of an infant, it can be really hard to find baby foods that are truly healthy for your child. According to a new study out of UNC Chapel Hill, almost 3/4 of baby foods are ultra-processed and may contain additives that are linked to potential health problems later in life. The study's lead author said, what shocked her was that the top ingredient in 71% of these baby foods wasn't a fruit or vegetable. It was one or more additives that babies' guts are not fully developed enough to be able to handle. Eating the right food at this stage of life is so important because this is when children begin developing dietary preferences for the rest of their lives. So take the extra time to look at the ingredient labels on the foods you are buying. You're going to want short lists and also ingredients that you recognize. I'm Dr. Sanjay Gupta, helping you live a better life.
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0: Rangers score 7 runs in the first 5 innings, and that's enough for them to get a 7-4 win over the Diamondbacks. Skip Schumacher is pleased with the offensive production.
1: Said this before, like, you just learn from the day before and get better the next day. And we had a good game plan up and down the lineup. They executed really well with their game plan. We had Jock leading off with the home run right away.
0: Series finale at 7:05 tonight. Spurs take an 18-point third-quarter lead and cruise to a 126-97 victory over the Timberwolves. San Antonio can secure a spot in the Western Conference Finals in Game 6 on Friday. Despite outshooting the Sabres 30-22, the Canadiens can't find a winner, falling 3-2 in Game 4. Game 5 is back in Buffalo tomorrow with teams tied at 2. That is the Ticket Ticker. I'm Ryan Baldwin, Sports Radio 96.7, 1310 The Ticket.
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0: 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This is The Invasion, the world's most dangerous midday show. 9 to 1, middays here on The Ticket. My name is Donovan Lewis. Alongside my radio partner, he is Matt McLaren. Matt, good morning to you, sir.
1: Good morning, Donnie.
0: Happy Wednesday to you. Happy Wednesday to everyone out there. It is the 13th day of May. And we know what that means. Well, first off, it's Wednesday the 13th. But it is Compound Day. 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Today is the day. In just a little under 4 hours, the sweet spot will kick off Compound 2026 live from parts unknown. I have no idea where the hell I'm going, but we'll figure it out.
1: I don't either. I've never been to this region.
0: We'll be there.
1: It is a hike.
0: Yep. It'll take us a minute, but we'll get there. But
2: yeah,
0: the sweet spot, I'm sure they're on their way right now. And we are going to have fun from Wednesday through Friday. It is all day and all night as we broadcast. No playoff games to talk about or have fun or watch together. But I'm pretty sure we'll watch some sports as we just gather and hang out and have a really good time. Again, this is one of my favorites. And we'll get more into it at 12:15. It's because we are all in a space together to where we can just walk on and do people's shows and sit in segments. It's not Super Bowl where you do a show and then you go back to your room and maybe come back for a segment and then go back and you still may not see anyone for a day or two because everyone's kind of doing their own thing. We're all right there. And we'll have a great time starting today at 1 o'clock. 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It's Compound 2026. And we are so looking forward to bringing that to you. And we are looking forward to bringing you the show today, as a matter of fact.
1: Yeah.
0: Because a new phenomenon, well, it's not new, something that they're trying that's old, but they're trying it and it's going to feel new. We'll talk about that at 12:30 when sports are related. We'll get back into the Compound at 12:15. We'll have lunchtime with the NBA. Kind of bring out the bucket, lunchtime with the NBA. The Birdhouse with Corby is at 11:30. You have time to send in those tweets to at Corby Davidson, and we'll have some fun with the snake there. As a matter of fact, we may have a bonus birdhouse tomorrow.
1: We probably will.
0: Why not?
1: I said we do a bonus every segment.
0: Let's do it. But bonus every segment when it comes to the Compound.
1: Why not?
0: We'll do the birdhouse with Corby today at 11:30. We'll hop aboard the OSS for other sports stuff. We do that every single day at 11:10. Some college football at 10:50. The news with Travis is at 10:30. The Rangers get a win and a chance to win another series. Tonight, we'll talk baseball at 10:10. Our weekly entertainment segment is Hot Dogs in Paradise, and we'll get into it at 9:55. And we will start the show here in about 20 minutes or so, talking about basketball and those San Antonio Spurs. Yeah, a little bit about the game, but kind of about that team and how they're built, and maybe they, and not maybe, they are one win away from going to the Western Conference Finals. So we'll do that here in about 20 minutes or so. But the crew, ready to rock with us, left to right on your radio dial. There is Baldy, there is Travis, and of course, there is the tip sheet. You pretty excited about Compound? Ready to go? Ready to kick it off?
1: Yeah, ready to go. I brought a lot of items, so hopefully I got everything I need.
0: I usually will try and bring a set of dominoes with me all the time. And then I'll bring them, and then we never play. So I didn't bring them this time. And watch George will ask me, hey, where are the dominoes? Why aren't we playing? It just usually happens that way. Maybe we still have a set from the tournament lying around here. Maybe I'll grab one just to see if we can send it out there. Maybe play a game of dominoes or two. Teach a little class while we all just sit around.
1: I feel like we could easily bring a game like Cards Against Humanity or something.
0: Something, yeah.
1: And then
0: Twister.
1: We'll have this game that's for lovers that I thought would be fun to play on the air, and I forgot to bring it.
0: You think I'd get a side eye if I suggested that we play Twister?
1: We wouldn't be able to.
3: Yeah, I do.
0: The hosts.
3: Yeah, and I do think that a lot of them might get hurt trying.
1: I was going to say, I think there's a lot.

0: lot of guys that, oh, there goes, that's it, I'm done. There goes me.
1: Not saying I wouldn't get hurt doing it. I just think that the fellas that are in that room are a little bit older.
2: Man,
1: and
2: I think
1: not
2: that'd
1: as
2: be
1: limber.
2: Fun, though.
0: It would be fun, but
1: it'd be funny.
2: It's way better than like chutes and ladders, a hungry hippo or something.
1: Boy, that's low hanging fruit. I don't know, man. Beat those two games.
0: Should have brought Risk and played it live on air. That would have taken us easily till 6 a.m.
1: It's no Candyland.
2: Yeah, or Monopoly or something like that. You have to play until someone's.
1: What a beating!
0: That'd be interesting. We've never done like a segment live play by play of a board game.
2: That would be terrible.
0: Maybe.
2: Well,
0: maybe.
2: I guess it's according to what game it is.
0: Right.
1: Instead of an all-staples Friday show, we just play Monopoly.
2: I know. Or Taboo or something like that.
0: I think that might be
1: Pictionary.
2: Only live Taboo.
1: Actually, we've played Pictionary on the air before. So.
0: I mean, some games you can't play. Like Cards Against Humanity, there's no way you could play that
2: on
0: the air.
2: No, you can't.
0: I mean, you might get away with a little bit of it.
2: You'd run out of a
0: room
2: with the dumb button.
0: I have a game, I forget the name of it, but it's for lovers. For couples, where you ask questions, or it'll say, you know, you have to do this or take a drink or something.
2: Okay.
0: And I meant to bring it and I forgot. Because obviously the touch tongues part, you go, okay, well, don't read that card. But some of them be kind of funny, and there's questions that would be interesting to ask everybody.
2: Well, it's according to what time you pull the card out. It's never know.
1: At 2 a.m., they might touch tongues.
2: I think it just gets a little loose. The longer the clock goes.
0: If there is a possibility that I can get people to touch tongues, I will stay up because that will crack me up. I don't know why.
1: I don't think you'll ever hear that again either.
2: Yeah, I know. That's a statement I don't think we'll ever hear ever again.
0: Why not? I'm going to see because you seem to think that there's a possibility it could happen. So now,
2: man, after a few drinks, who knows?
0: My mission is to make this happen. Like, stick your tongue out. Now, you guys get closer.
2: Yeah,
1: long hair. Corby starts looking pretty good.
2: Or I think Davey would be at the top of the list of.
0: Yeah,
2: maybe
0: I think
2: that would be
0: it.
2: A possibility. And then if someone else's game,
0: it's like, and you get closer, and you guys are, and you won't realize it, and then somebody pushes your
2: Okay, you can't assist.
0: Why not?
2: No, you can't do that. All right, before we get into the show. Before we start talking about those Spurs, and because we do have a lot for our weekly entertainment segment, and I don't want to get bogged down in this because I think this could take the majority of it, and I know we have a lot to get to. So another little pigs in a blanket as far as the before the hot dogs.
0: Okay.
2: I went to the movies yesterday inside the theater to see Michael, and I was pretty fired up to see it, and it did not disappoint as far as the music goes because, man, as soon – as the credits started rolling at the very beginning, I'm trying to remember what song, I think it may have been Working Day or Night, and there were only, I would say, 12 people in the whole theater.
0: Wow, okay.
2: But the amount of people singing pretty loudly as soon as the movie started probably 100% participation, and I wasn't upset about it. Usually you kind of look around like, hey man, hush. But that's the whole purpose of the movie,
0: right?
2: Is to get you going with the, you know, with the Michael story. And if you love the music and you're in the theater to watch it, you know, obviously you like the music. So they do a really good job of that. The story is kind of what we know already as far as other maybe television series, because there was one with the dude from Welcome Back, Carter. And I know I'm dating myself. Lawrence something Jacobs, I think that's his name. Hilton Jacobs or something, I think that's his name.
0: Okay.
2: He was on Welcome Back, Carter. He played Joe Jackson. So you've seen, if you've read anything about it, you know the relationship that he had with his kids was that he was just a hard ass.
0: Right.
2: So you're getting some of that in the movie. So the story is kind of familiar in that sense. But man, let me tell you, the kid who plays young Michael, I need way more of him.
0: Okay.
2: He was great. He was great, and the one thing that kind of tripped me out about it, and my wife pointed this out, because as soon as the older Michael Jackson comes along, which is pretty early in the movie, I thought we were going to get a little bit more of young Michael Jackson, but boom, as soon as...
0: So the older one is his nephew,
2: right? Yes, his nephew. It's Jermaine's kid.
0: Okay, right.
2: Okay. As soon as he pops on the screen, he looks just like Jermaine, and it's kind of a little off-putting a bit. Because he looks just like Jermaine.
0: And not Michael.
2: And he's playing Michael.
0: Okay.
2: But that's when he first just has his little afro. And it's like, my gosh, that's Jermaine. And then once they get into the older Mike with the curl and everything else, he starts to morph into Michael. But I don't know if that's a something optically that's playing a little illusion on my mind that, okay, he's playing Michael. He's looking more like him. But, man, when he first pops on, it's like, okay, that's Jermaine. I'm having a hard time saying that that's Michael Jackson because that looks just like his brother.
0: I wonder because I don't know that I know the Jackson 5 well enough to tell you what Jermaine looks like. Right. So I wonder, since you know it so well.
2: Yeah, yeah. I think anyone who's very familiar with the Jackson 5 will look and go, oh, my gosh, that is Jermaine's kid. He's just playing Michael. And then you start, you know, getting into the movie and it starts moving along. And then you can see that he does a wonderful job. It is tough to try and replicate, I think, what Mike did on stage and the dancing and all that. And he nailed it. I thought he was, okay, this is such a small critique, and it feels weird saying it, and I probably shouldn't, but I am anyway because we're talking about the movie.
0: Yeah.
2: I just thought he was going just a little bit too hard. Michael Jackson was so smooth on stage and dancing, and I felt like he was trying just a bit too hard. That makes sense? Like, just the moves weren't as crisp and smooth as Mike.
0: Yeah,
2: but it's tough to try and get that done because
0: Mike and Usher are like the two that come to my mind that can move that fluid.
2: Right, and I think it's him, Usher, Chris Brown, all kind of all in the same category, but I just don't think anyone can touch Mike, man.
0: Right.
2: And he was looking at a lot of, who's the tap dancer? Why am I blanking on Gene Autry? Was he a tap dancer? Singing in the rain.
0: He was a country singer.
2: That's Gene Autry.
0: Kelly.
2: Jeez Louise.
0: Gene Kelly.
2: I almost cussed myself out.
0: Gene Kelly.
2: Yeah, yeah. The tab dancer.
1: They'll never let you back in the Opry again.
2: Yeah, right. They're taking my country music card right now. What the hell am I talking about? But yeah, they showed him watching a lot of that. He watched tap dance. He watched James Brown. Just kind of getting the moves from that.
0: Really?
2: Yeah.
0: Okay.
2: Oh, yeah. Oh,
0: I
2: yeah.
0: didn't realize he was that into like old school musicals of what Gene Kelly was doing.
2: He was into a lot that you would be surprised because he just didn't have a childhood, man. And this movie kind of shines a light on what becoming an absolute worldwide superstar can do. It's great. You have all the money in the world. You cannot live a normal life if you are that big of a star.
0: Right.
2: Name anyone here that you think has the worldwide global appeal, and Michael Jackson tops that by 10. Name Taylor Swift.
0: Right.
2: Is
0: that'd be
2: so
0: the first person
2: internationally
0: I would say.
2: Worldwide known, she does not hold a candle to what Michael Jackson was. Not close.
0: Right.
2: Then that dude was it's just reflective on how he lived his life. And how everything was going, it's just he just didn't have room just to be a kid. The kid that he wanted to be didn't have that room. They showed like early on in the movie of him looking outside and watching the kids playing, but he had to go practice with his brothers because his dad was like, hey, man, we got to get this right. Let's go.
0: And his dad's Coleman Domingo, right?
2: Yeah.
0: Okay.
2: Yeah, did a wonderful job.
0: Coleman Domingo's
2: into,
0: fantastic.
2: Joe Jackson. And
0: he's phenomenal.
2: Nia Long, who I think is quite lovely.
0: Okay.
2: Plays the mom, Catherine Jackson, and again, no disrespect. Never looked at Catherine Jackson as quite the lovely person like Nia Long.
0: So you need more
2: pulls
0: of a
2: it. No, no, she pulls no it off well though. She's great, and she's still as lovely as she can be.
0: I mean, they are actors.
2: Very lovely.
0: It's okay.
2: Yeah, I mean, lovely. Anyway, yeah, no, it's. I mean, if you love the music, man, you are going to really truly enjoy the movie.
0: So
2: it does let you know that there's going to be another one.
0: Yeah, because it ends in the late '80s, right?
2: In '88, with the him going overseas and doing his Bad tour, and that's
0: so Bad's the last album.
2: Bad
0: this gets
2: is
0: into,
2: the last
0: so
2: song
0: Dangerous.
2: That plays. No, it okay. doesn't get into right. that. Or so you can definitely tell. And I'm pretty sure if people want to dive a little deep into some of the, you know, controversy or whatever, maybe that's going to be in part two. But all the Jacksons are like executive producers, so I think this is going to be a lot of the feel good stuff, and will not even think about getting into any of the other stuff. And there are certain family members missing because they didn't give their blessings to the film. Like, you don't see a peep of Janet, you don't see a peep of Rebe, or who else. Someone else just said, yeah, nah, we're not into this. So they just didn't even show them at all in the movie. No mention of them whatsoever because they just didn't approve, I guess, what was going on.
0: Man, sometimes with biopics like this, I think that's okay. Like, it never bothered me if you're watching a movie like this. Well, they didn't show him doing this behind the scenes. Okay, well, it's a movie.
2: Right, yeah.
0: Like, I think, especially with Michael Jackson, we're all aware of those things that happened. So the reason that he is Michael Jackson is because of the music that made us care about any of these other things that he was doing anyway. And that's always been the thing with him, and there's some other guys that you can throw out there, where how do you separate, and some people can't, how do you separate the art and what he gave you from an artist perspective versus all these other things that we know that were going on?
2: And if you can't do that with one, it feels like you wouldn't be able to do it with a lot of other people who have a lot of stuff going on, but you still enjoy them, whether it's musically or actors or anything, sports, anything.
0: Well, it's the old pick and choose descent.
2: Exactly, exactly. And you are, if you can't separate it, that's okay. That's fine. You do what you have to do. But I think a lot of people who grew up in that era of the Jackson 5 and then Michael Jackson, just to hear that music, it just gives you all the feels, man, from the very beginning. You're bobbing your head, you're singing the tunes. And I still contend that young Michael Jackson has the absolute purest, best vocal voice ever. I don't think there's anyone that can hold a candle vocally to 10 to 15, 16-year-old Michael Jackson. I don't know if it was the nose job that had him singing a little bit differently, or he just went a different style or whatever. But, man, there's a point in the movie where they're not auditioning, but first recording for Motown, and it gives you the biggest goosebumps ever. Just listening to the young kid is not singing, but just listening to the voice of Michael Jackson singing those two songs, and you just go, oh, my gosh, there's nothing like it, man. I can't even think who is second place as far as sound vocally that comes close to that voice. I just don't know. Like, I think Chris Stapleton is an awesome, amazing vocalist.
0: Yes, he is.
2: Again, when you come to that age, and I guess maybe it's because of his age, at that time you just aren't used to young kids sounding like grown-ass men.
0: Right.
2: Like a grown man. Yeah. And that's what he sounded like vocally. So it's like, man, I thoroughly enjoyed the film. Like my wife said, I will go back to the theater to watch it, and when it comes on streaming, whatever streaming platform, she's going to record it so she can go back and watch it whenever she wants to. So you can just get the, how creatively he came up with Off the Wall and Thriller and all that, man. It's really cool.
0: Do they go through the whole song? Like, do they have whole songs being sung, performed, whatever in it?
2: A couple.
0: Okay.
2: You'll see, of course, him having the fight and the struggle, and I had forgotten about this as far as MTV. MTV just didn't play black videos. And I don't know if Mike was the first. But
0: with Thriller or before that?
2: I think it was Billie Jean that they wanted. Oh, okay. They was like, yeah, hey, man, yeah, we got to we got to play cool Billie Jean. But they just did not play black artists on MTV. Man, and that was the struggle of Mike saying, hey, I'm black, but yeah, I make my music for everyone. So we got to see if we can get this on MTV. And again, I don't remember if he was the first to kind of cross over. That was the first black video on MTV. They just didn't do it. And just going through that whole history, man, it is, if you enjoy his music, then that movie is for you. I am very interested to see what the second part is going to be, because you go through the hair catching on fire and how really truly serious that was. Like, that was almost kind of a punchline when it first happened, not realizing how serious that event was when it happened and how long he was in the hospital trying to recover and getting through that. It lets you know again how Joe Jackson is just not that good of a person, dude. He was driving them hard, but he drove them to the success that they had. It's that you're trying to play both sides of it. You're just not a very nice father, but his drive to get them to where they are, I'm not dreaming this, I don't think. His drive to get them to where they are, or want to be, is got them to where they are.
0: Yes.
2: You know? So, yeah, it's great. Really good. I think you'll enjoy it.
0: It's on my list. It's a movie I really want to see. So,
2: I would like to go with you to see if you'll sing some of the some of the songs that's going out there.
0: Well, I need to go to an empty theater because I might get up and dance some too, okay. Especially Billy Jean.
2: I definitely need that. All right. It's 9:29. It's The Invasion. We'll have our regular Hot Dogs in Paradise, our weekly entertainment segment at 9:55. But coming up next, let's talk a little NBA and specifically those San Antonio Spurs. They are one win away from the conference finals, and we'll talk about them next here on The Ticket.
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14: A Better Life with Dr. Sanjay Gupta.
15: If you are the parent of an infant, it can be really hard to find baby foods that are truly healthy for your child. According to a new study out of UNC Chapel Hill, almost 3/4 of baby foods are ultra-processed and may contain additives that are linked to potential health problems later in life. The study's lead author said what shocked her was that the top ingredient in 71% of these baby foods wasn't a fruit or vegetable, it was one or more additives that babies' guts are not fully developed enough to be able to handle. Eating the right food at this stage of life is so important because this is when children begin developing dietary preferences for the rest of their lives. So take the extra time to look at the ingredient labels on the foods you are buying. You're going to want short lists and also ingredients that you recognize. I'm Dr. Sanjay Gupta, helping you live a better life.
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9: Whoa.
10: 9:36.
11: On the floor.
10: Okay. We've all got to go watch this movie with Matt. Just this little bit while you read the liner is what he will do in the movie.
12: I love this song, dude.
10: I just wanted to go walk outside, and every time my loafers hit a
12: pavement,
10: I wanted it to light up. It's like it did in the video.
8: Go get him a glove.
12: Dude, we used to have, when I was in elementary school, we had wood floors in part of the house, and me and my brother would put on socks and try to moon dance.
10: Oh yeah, moonwalk? Oh, yeah.
12: Man, what fun. It's 9:37. It is a Wednesday morning here with the Invasion. Donovan Lewis, Matt McLaren, it is Compound Day. We are headed out to the Hegwood Property Tax Consultant Musers Ticket Compound. The sweet spot at 1 o'clock today will open it all up for us. So be ready for that all afternoon, into the night, all day Thursday and Friday. Looking forward to that. Here in 15 minutes, Hot Dogs in Paradise, our weekly entertainment segment. But let's talk a little NBA, because last night we got the Spurs and the Timberwolves. Game 5 down there in San Antonio. I was excited about this because I thought, man, we might get a really good game. And we kind of did. But kind of at the same time, I think there was a lot of curiosity about what Wemby was going to do, how the Spurs would react, how Minnesota might respond. And man, it became, I thought that first quarter, Wemby was like, okay, y'all want to mess with me? Here's what I can do. And Minnesota tried like crazy to get him to react.
10: No
12: dude.
10: Doubt. They were
12: messing with him.
10: And that's exactly what you're supposed to do on both ends. Both teams responded exactly how you're supposed to. Because if Wemby's getting off to that fast start like that, okay, let's see if we can get him a little upset again and push him and just go to the line, see if he's going to react. And he kept his cool, and he was really good early on. And then Minnesota started climbing back into this thing, because early on, San Antonio had a pretty good 12, 13-point lead.
12: Well, then they took him off the floor, and that's when Minnesota made their run when Wemby was on the bench.
10: And they said, you know what, let's just drive to the lane because we don't have 7'5" there to block it. And then in the third quarter, right after halftime, they got, I think it was tied at 61. And, man, after that, San Antonio just said, screw it. And it was Stephon Castle. Yep. It was Wemby. It was all those guys.
12: It was Harper.
10: That just said, all right, man, let's just put pedal to the metal and go.
12: And they did.
10: And then once they got even at 61, right, they just flew off the handle. I think Minnesota called a timeout at 68-61. And then Minnesota called another timeout.
12: Like, it didn't matter,
10: yeah, no, it didn't.
12: They hit it. Because I said goodnight when they were up over, it was like 22 points with like 5 minutes left in the fourth quarter. I was like, this is done.
10: But man, their defensive strategy as far as getting Anthony Edwards is probably something that they're going to make the adjustments, I know. But man, just to blitz him as soon as he got past half court, it was like, all right, you know what? Double team him, and we're going to make sure that someone else is going to beat us. And they need a lot more from Julius Randle, because he waited way too long to start making some buckets. He had 6 field goals, but he didn't have anything like in the first 2.5 quarters. He was almost non-existent. And then McDaniels, their other guy that they kind of count on for some offense, he was in foul trouble pretty much the whole night. So he was kind of in and out. So it was one of those, hey, get the ball out of Anthony Edwards' hands, see if someone else can beat us, and they couldn't do it. And Naz Reid just didn't have the offense. Well, he had 21. No, he didn't. He had 12 points. He was 4-10. He hit one of the more.
12: Him doing.
10: he hit one of the more impossible corner threes that you'll ever see. It was like, oh my gosh. When he's on, he can get there. But they just didn't have the support of the others in that game to even challenge them out to that, you know, in the mid third.
1: And I just don't know that they have anyone. And this is what's so scary that we'll get into about San Antonio. Wimby's 22 years old. And he showed last night that, okay, y'all want to mess with me like that? Good luck stopping this. And they and I don't know how you stop that. Because he had one where he took it, and you've seen him do this before, but, man, he took it from basically the top of the point at the three-point line. 2 steps later, he's dunking it and went right around the guy. And when he wants to do that, I don't know how you stop that. Because he's so long, he covers so much ground so quick, and then – there's another one because a couple trips later down the floor, you have to understand he can do that. So as soon as he gives you a move, you've already gone to, I got to cut off the lane. No, now he's going to hit a three, and there's nothing you can do. You cannot stop that.
10: I know. And then once you get the guards that's penetrating, and all you have to do is get the ball in the air, and he can just catch it and so dunk ridiculous. It over anyone. It's so impossible silly. To stop.
1: And he had 17 rebounds. He was a nightmare on the defensive side. They had a lot of offensive boards too, but – one of the things the NBA, to me, I was wondering at what point does the NBA and the refs step in? Because, look, it's one thing, hey, I'm going to mess with you. I'm going to foul you hard. The crap that Minnesota is doing when you go up and you're off your feet and you shove a dude in the back, that, to me, is so dangerous.
10: It is, and I think they have come to a point now. It may drag the game a bit, and you get a little frustrated. But they will go and look at it if it appears to be flagrant. That's one thing that...
1: Those are all flagrant.
10: I mean,
1: a guy, like, to me, a guy's going up, and you may be looking up, and you're shoving him in the back like that, but then part of me wonders how much of that is Wimby embellishing it, because you see some of that as well.
10: And I think that's the fine line of saying what's just egregious and what's kind of a part of basketball. We've seen it ever since I played eyes on basketball, somebody in the air, and you're out of position, and you give them a forearm to the back. That happens all the time. So I don't know if they're going to just stop down and say, hey, that's flagrant. They'll call a foul,
1: but they're not going to call it
10: flagrant. But, you know, contact above the shoulders, the neck and the head or whatever is when they'll stop down and look at it. And I think that's a good thing. You might get a little, oh, my gosh, I can't believe they're looking at it. But I would rather them err on the side of that saying, let's make sure we get it right and get the right penalty instead of just moving on, because you'll start saying, all right, well, they're not going to call that, then we can get away with everything. But, man, sports, it's to the point of where you can see how close to the line you can get without getting caught.
1: Yeah,
10: in
1: man.
10: Every single sport. We talk about that. Remember Legion of Boom in Seattle.
1: Sure.
10: They were holding on every play and daring the refs to call it. They've been doing this in basketball forever. So it's nothing changed. It's about how you react to it. He lost his head in Game 4, and maybe that cost him getting going back to San Antonio with a 3-1 lead.
1: Maybe.
10: And he didn't. He played exactly how he was supposed to last night, and it showed in the results of the game.
1: The crazy thing about Wimby just keeping his cool last night, because there were things they were doing at one point early, maybe halfway through the first quarter, where you saw him like hand slapping, I think it was Naz Reid, and he just kind of like leaned in there talking to each other, and you could tell Wimby is like, nah. And then it was that next play when he got the ball and he drove and dunked it, and he goes, F yeah, to the crowd.
10: Yeah, that's
1: it. I was like, all right. And I hate it because they're the Spurs, but that dude, man, when he's on the court, you can't not be amazed by what you're watching. It's incredible to watch him play basketball.
10: And just the turnaround of this team that's been so bad for so long, and now they're one win away from the conference finals. They've had a lot of luck, and I don't think a lot of people talk too much about the luck that they've had as far as getting these lottery picks in the last few years to accelerate what they're doing as far as getting back one game away, because you have Wimby, of course. You won the lottery in the year where you had a generational player was up for right? number one.
1: Yeah.
10: That's first off, that's a lot, not a lot of people when you talk about winning the lottery. Heck, last year it was Atlanta. Whenever Rishashe was picked, you win the lottery, you're all excited,
1: yeah,
10: and you
1: cool.
10: have nothing to show for it, right?
1: No
10: just,
1: one wanted him.
10: You
1: yet.
10: Just
1: really?
10: Happened to win it in a year where you had a guy that's going to make a difference. Dallas can say the same thing if their turnaround is pretty quick. You won the lottery in a year where it totally mattered, and you got a guy that's going to make a difference. But, man, you talk about Stephon Castle. He was the fourth overall pick. And I remember when he was selected. I love his game. I love his makeup. Loved it in college. And it's translated to the league. And Dylan Harper, who's not even stinking starting on this team.
1: Which is incredible because that dude
10: is a number two overall pick.
1: Man, that dude's got something.
10: I thought last night he probably, it may not have been his best game, but he definitely popped off the screen yesterday.
1: He did. Very noticeable. And of course, they make the trade for De'Aaron Fox. But when you just look at those three that you just named, San Antonio, they're going to win titles. And I don't, it's not going to be this year, but at some point in the next 2 years, they'll win an NBA championship because they'll figure out how to beat OKC at some point. And Wimby's game will continue to grow.
10: I wouldn't put it past it being this year, dude.
1: I really wouldn't. Well, then that's the scary thing because OKC is not done by any stretch of the imagination.
10: No.
1: Wimby's 22, Castle's 21, Harper's 19. And they're doing that?
10: I know. And you have veterans. You have Harrison Barnes, who's a good vet that's not even getting any playing time on this team.
1: I mean, it's that team is going to – they're already scary because – of what Wimby is right now. When he gets 2-3 more years in, that might be, and again, because that's where you wonder with the Mavs, like, how do you build something that can go through Oklahoma City and San Antonio in the West? Those two teams, you could make the case it's those two teams for the next 6 years, and they just alternate. And it wouldn't be surprising to anyone.
10: Man, they're pretty locked in as far as their contracts will go. They signed De'Aaron Fox to a pretty long extension.
1: And he's only 28.
10: He's signed through 2030. And Devin Vassell is their second highest paid player, and he's signed through 2029. Of course, you're going to have to pay Wimby. He's a restricted free agent after next year. 2026, 2027 is his last year under contract. Then he's a restricted free agent. Of course, you have Dylan Harper under contract for a bit. But, man, these guys are going to be extension eligible here real soon. And you're going to have to pay the piper. And you wonder how long you can keep that team together under the cap. And are you willing to go to this first apron, second apron, or whatever the hell it is right in the NBA to keep this team together and go win titles? Because we all think, man, they're going to be together for a long time and win multiple titles. They may have to move on from one of these or two of these guys
1: here. They might. That's
10: recently.
1: Fair.
10: So now it's like taking advantage of your situation. We talk about it all the time. Yeah, you may feel it's a year or two too early, but they may not have a year or two with this same core to say, let's go get us a championship. As long as you have Wimby, you're going to have a shot.
1: Yeah, you're going to win one. He'll get a couple.
10: You got to keep the right players around him to make sure right that you keep that core going. And Castle and Harper, and they have a squad right now. And I think if they win and they go to the Western Conference Finals, this will be a battle. They've handled them really well in the regular season. Don't know if that's going to translate into the playoffs. OKC is a different machine when it comes to that. Don't know if Jalen Williams is going to come back, whatever it is. But, man, just to see the acceleration of them playing at this level right now it's fun. I hate it because I don't like the Spurs, but, man, you just have to always think that you got to have a little luck when it comes to this. Oklahoma City did it in a way to where they made this wonderful trade. They got all these assets, and it was kind of a slow build to where they are right now. San Antonio is popping right now, and it was because luck was definitely involved with the four lottery picks in the last 3 years.
1: Yep.
10: And they hit on all of them.
1: And somehow it worked.
10: It did. So they are playing tomorrow to see if they can advance in Minnesota to the Western Conference Finals. We'll get back into the NBA at 11:55 at the start of our lunch hour. It's the Invasion. We come back. It's our Wednesday staple. It is Hot Dogs in Paradise, and we'll do it next here on The Ticket.
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1: You looking for a place to get away? How about Little Rock? Yeah, it's right there in Arkansas. And, man, I'll tell you, there's a river runs right through downtown Little Rock, so you can paddleboard, kayak early in the day, grab some lunch downtown. 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
25: The risk of stroke goes up for all of us as we age, but for women, the risk really amplifies after menopause. In fact, one in five women in the United States between the ages of 55 and 75 will have a stroke. But according to a new study carried out by researchers in California, adhering to the Mediterranean diet can significantly lower that risk. One expert said, "We continue to see study after study showing that a predominantly plant-based diet improves all sorts of different outcomes. Now, with this diet in particular, you've seen it lower the risk of certain types of cancer, diabetes, depression, dementia, even gum disease. Now, as a reminder, the Mediterranean diet prioritizes eating vegetables, fruits, beans, olive oil, nuts and fish, and limiting meat and dairy." I'm Dr. Sanjay Gupta, helping you live a better life.
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0: 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Brandon Nimmo exits the Rangers 7-4 win over the Diamondbacks early with an ankle injury. The right fielder doesn't appear to be concerned by it.
1: Rolled my ankle on his foot. We took x-rays. Everything looked good there. And then iced it, got some treatment on it, and it's kind of warmed up since, and I'm walking around on it fine.
0: Series finale at 7:05 tonight. Timberwolves find themselves down 3-2 to the Spurs after a 126-97 defeat in Game 5. Good news for Minnesota. Two teams have already won a series this year when trailing 3-2, Game 6 on Friday night. Ducks pepper Carter Hart with 36 shots, but can't find the back of the net enough, falling to the Golden Knights 3-2. Anaheim trailing the series 3-2, but does host Game 6 tomorrow. 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
3: 9:59, welcome in. It's a Wednesday morning here with The Invasion. Donovan Lewis, Matt McLaren. How about those Texas Rangers? They did something for the first time all season last night. We'll dive into that coming up in 15 minutes or so. Also, don't forget tomorrow, Am I the Jerk? And maybe you are. Maybe you ran into something and you're not quite sure. Let us know. You can send them in to us, amithejerk1310@gmail.com. amithejerk1310@gmail.com. And we'll go through those tomorrow at this time. But right now, it's Hot Dogs in Paradise, our weekly entertainment segment. And that led us to the end of Season 1. The 10th episode dropped Monday, I guess it was. For the HBO Max comedy. It's a comedy. It's like a
4: It's definitely a comedy.
3: A dramedy. Like a drama comedy.
4: Mm-hmm.
3: There's a lot of comedy.
4: Way more towards comedy. But I'm with you.
3: But there's a lot of realness to it, I feel like. And that, of course, is Rooster, which wrapped up. I don't know how you felt about episode 9, because I watched them back to back. Kind of more focused on like the hockey thing and all that, and I was like, episode 9, I was like, that's the penultimate episode. But I thought episode 10
5: was
3: it.
5: Solid. I thought it. 9 was one of those to where they almost wanted to get past the whole comedy aspect of it, because that was kind of the height of the worst character on television having to make some sort of decision.
3: Yes.
5: You know, yeah. And I feel like, again, in these, I would love to know the mindset of some of the writers or even the producers thinking, okay, we're going to put this show together and we're going to write a script. Are we going to try and wrap everything up in a pretty little bow in season 1? Because you don't want to have Ford thinking that, yeah, we'll get renewed for season 2.
3: Right.
5: Of course.
3: Right.
5: They're going to be that great. You just have no clue. So I think you write in a particular way thinking, all right, this is going to be it. So let's just put our best foot forward. And then I don't know when the announcement is that you're going to get renewed, and then you have to kind of make those adjustments as far as towards the end of the season. I felt like this was kind of one of those series.
3: Yeah, I felt that way because there's definitely, I mean, they have to have a season 2. They let it be known,
5: yes,
3: very easily.
5: But it feels like this definitely, for the first 3 or 4 episodes, was going to wrap. We were going to get whatever conflict, problems, solved, done. And then they realized, uh-oh, we're going to come back, and then they had to make those adjustments. I don't think it took anything away from the series overall. I really enjoyed it. And looking forward to season 2 and what more they can bring in season 2. But I think the longer it went, the more they kind of stretched some things out to where she's still one of my most hated characters in television. Even in the last episode.
3: Yeah. Well, yeah. Okay.
5: But it's funny because she's not supposed to be the bad person. There's clearly an antagonist, a bad person on this show.
3: To me, it's her husband.
5: Right. He is the one.
3: Like, man.
5: But.
3: And he.
5: Just the way everything.
3: Proved it in the final episode.
5: No question he did. And I think that's what they wanted to put out there, that he is definitely the bad guy in this whole entire series.
3: Yeah, an egotistical narcissist at the highest order.
5: Man, I don't think she showed up very well either. That's just me. I don't know if anyone has the opinion about that character.
3: Okay,
5: I just
3: finally, you did what you should have done a long time ago in the finals, in the last episode.
5: Sure.
3: She did. It's weird, too, because it kind of struck me, and maybe it hit me during the last episode, that of all the characters, Rooster, who's played by Steve Carell, is probably the most normal character in the whole thing. Like, he says some funny things, but it comes in a normal way. And he's actually just this guy. It's almost not Curb Your Enthusiasm weird with the stuff that happened to Larry David. But in a sense, he's like a normal guy who has a little quirks and whatnot, like we all do, that is surrounded by these really weird people.
5: And I think they backed off the last three or four episodes of him having some of the more ridiculous things happen around him.
3: Yeah.
5: Because those first few episodes, any little ridiculous thing that could happen, it was happening to Steve Carell. And then, I think you're right. I think it wrapped up him really, truly being the more normal out of all the characters around, because his ex-wife is not normal.
3: Not at all,
5: The president of the school, John C. McKinley, right? That's his name?
3: Not even close to normal.
5: He's not normal. Hell, maybe one of the more normal characters on there is the student that, you know, that...
3: Oddly enough, as a college student that he takes an interest to and really wants to help out.
5: Right.
3: And you can see... Like, a lot of the things that he goes through as somebody who's been divorced, you can see some of the decisions that he makes, and it's almost as if you're like, well, I felt like I missed out on that, or man, I'm so lonely, or I feel like I need a friend, that why would you go party with these students of yours? He's like, well, I mean, what? It's better than going home another night by myself.
5: Right.
3: And so a lot of that, like, he really comes across as like a normal, I can see why he does a lot of things he does.
5: The first half, you almost felt sorry for Steve Carell. The back half of the series, you thought, okay, yes, that dude is the most normal person on this campus.
3: It's really,
5: campus
3: I really enjoy
5: just
3: it.
5: Full of
3: I love his character.
5: Odd, quirky people, but I'm thinking that a regular college campus will have all the mix. We or on college campuses before, you saw the crazy people that were around and some that were kind of normal and quirky and all that. So it kind of resembled what you would go through. Just maybe not with a professor like that. He would be the coolest professor ever to be in that class.
3: Easily.
5: I would take his class over and over and over again.
3: And it's crazy because he's not really a professor. He's an author who they begged to be, hey, just do a semester or whatever. And he's like, I don't really want to do that. He's like, I don't know how to do this. And you get that vibe. And I can, I mean, it's really well done. Rooster's a really good show.
5: Very well written.
3: So I watched, I don't know if you guys have come across this over the weekend. It's on Netflix. It's a movie with Charlize Theron and Taron Egerton called Apex. And it's a survival action film that basically features just those two people for the vast majority of the film. Vast majority of the film is just Charlize Theron. And it features her as someone who is an adventurer who likes to kayak and go whitewater rafting. And the opening scene is her and this dude she's with in one of those sleeping bags. And you're like, oh, they're out camping. And then she opens it and they're on the side of a mountain and they're going to scale this mountain while it's a snowstorm and all this. So she's like that type of person. And the whole thing of it is, it reminded me of a movie from maybe the 90s called Surviving the Game, but she goes to the Australian outback by herself and she runs into some people at a gas station. She's a hot blonde by herself and like, oh, do you have everything you need? Let us help you. All that type of thing. And she's like, no, I'm good. I'm fine. And then Taron Egerton ends up being a serial killer who hunts her.
5: Okay.
3: And she wakes up one morning and her bag is gone. And she's like, what the heck? And she stumbles across him and he goes, oh, did you lose your bag? And she's like, what? And he's like all nice. And then he throws her her phone. She's like, whoa. And he goes, you had till the end of this song to run. And it's crazy. He's nuts in it. So
6: He's really good. I've seen a couple of clips in the trailer for this. It looks really good, and he started to take these roles where he's not the pretty boy anymore.
3: Not at all, no.
6: Because he started, I don't know if you noticed, about a year ago, he quit filling in his hair.
3: Yeah.
6: And like he's kind of let it bald out a little bit. So he's playing these darker, more edgy characters. He's not just Elton John anymore.
3: Yeah, because he was in, what was it? Jason Bateman, Carry On.
6: Yeah.
3: I thought he was pretty good in Carry On.
6: He's that Apple show that's really good.
3: Yeah, he's in Blackbird. He is phenomenal in Blackbird, where he plays kind of a darker guy. But man, in Apex, and I will say this, movies like this, it's like, okay, we get what's happening. How long can you show this? And there's some stuff in this where I was like, whoa, what the? I can't believe you just showed that. Like, oh my God, this guy. I did fast forward through some of it. And this is the problem with movies like this to me. When you feature just two people for the main thing, and one of them is hunting the other, she's not going to die climbing. She can't, because the movie's over. So there was a chunk of the movie where they're showing her like going down the river and like, oh, she's whitewater rafting. Oh, it's so dangerous. I'm like, yeah, but she's not. She can't die. So I just fast forward through all that. I'm like, and it's 5 minutes worth of her on a raft. And then there's another scene where she's climbing up the side of a thing and you're like, oh, is she going to fall? She can't fall. Because the movie then ends right then. There's no movie.
6: Well, they're building the build character and her inner thoughts.
7: The tenseness of the situation.
3: I know, but I was like, man, I don't need this. It's no dialogue. It's 8 minutes of you climbing a mountain that I know you can't die on. Let's get to the next scene.
6: It's a Netflix movie, you said?
3: Yeah.
6: They have a bit of a tendency to add some filler into their films. So, yeah, I approve of this move.
3: So it was, I don't know how I feel about it, because it was really, once it got to a certain point, about halfway through the movie, I was like, okay, this is going to be curious to see how this goes. Because, man, that dude is, and there's some gore in this that, yeah, if you like gore.
7: Frank?
6: Underappreciated.
8: Mackenzie.
7: Al.
3: He did invent the
8: Frank
3: internet.
8: Frank Jr.
7: Damn it.
3: Yeah, that's a good one.
7: Well, it's 2-2, so we're even.
3: What else you guys have? There's got to be another one. Al's daughter.
6: There was Rhino from the WWE. His finisher was the Gorilla.

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1: And her name's something... No, for real, her name's like Peppy or Tipper Gore.
2: Okay, Tipper.
1: I already said that.
3: 2-2-1
2: Oh, no. That's on me. No. Your turn.
1: Man, what has happened?
2: I'm just battling Tip Sheet. Okay. I want to finally win something against Tip Sheet.
1: Al
2: he wins
1: Gore
2: everything.
1: Senior, Al's dad.
2: He wins everything. Okay, I won.
3: You started it.
2: I know, and I won. Thank you.
1: So Apex, pretty solid if you're into that. And it's quick. It's like an hour and 40 minutes, so not too horrible. I was just looking up Taron Egerton. His next movie, his upcoming next movie, the title of it is Everybody Wants to F Me, but it says the word. Apparently, it's an upcoming comedy thriller.
2: Is it a Netflix movie also?
1: I don't know. It doesn't say, but it's in pre-production, and they've started. No, it's their principal photography has begun, and that's the title of the movie, which is really odd. The film is about a man who has mastered the disguise of being a perfect man. Okay. Everybody wants him. I mean, he's an attractive man. He gets naked in this movie, and he's pretty ripped.
2: Okay, all right.
1: In the Apex movie.
4: Good to know.
2: So when did they start? And I haven't been to the theater in a while. I did go see Michael yesterday. And they do the previews. When did they start putting real commercials in the previews?
4: Oh, it's been a while.
2: It's been a long time?
4: Yeah.
2: Maybe I just don't pay attention. I'll go to my potty break. I did have to go potty in the... We need intermissions in movies.
4: If they would just drop those previews and just do trailers, I'd be totally fine with the preview session
2: they
4: before, because
2: like
4: I like the trailers.
2: Different commercials.
4: Yeah, I don't like it.
1: I need to go to the
2: I was trying to grab the remote to fast forward 30 seconds.
4: And it was just an icy.
2: Get back to the preview. Yeah, I just had my icy there. I couldn't do anything about it.
1: I need to go see a movie in the actual theater. I thought I was going to go see Project Hail Mary, and I didn't. And now I'll probably see it at home because it's coming out.
4: There's still a couple of theaters that are showing it. Get out there, man.
2: Yeah, go to the movies.
1: But the next one, Masters of the Universe, comes out June 5th.
2: And there's no way you're not going to the theater to see
1: that.
2: Right?
1: I need to go see that. And it'll probably be a bunch of Masters of the Universe nerd people like me.
4: You should dress up.
1: Like who?
4: I don't know anybody in that show. You tell us.
1: It can't be He-Man.
5: Skeletor.
1: Skeletor would be fun.
2: That's all I know. That's all I can give you from the Masters
1: Man
2: of the
1: Universe. Man-at-Arms would be kind of cool. That's a good character.
2: Man-at-Arms?
4: Get into it.
1: Yeah. It's probably by Idris Elba in the... In the movie.
2: Oh, okay.
4: Yeah, probably meet some new friends.
1: He was basically He-Man's sidekick, his best friend, that he would roll around
2: Please
1: with.
2: Please go and dress up.
1: Because you had Sorcerer, but that was a female, and then Evil Lyn, who was hot, that was a female.
2: Yeah, you can't go dressed as her.
1: That's Skeletor's lady.
2: You're not hot. It's 10-13, it's the invasion, that's Hot Dogs
1: that's
2: in Paradise.
1: That's why I can't go. I'm not hot. But if I was, I could go as a hot chick. Jeez.
2: We do it every Wednesday.
1: Wait till Camp Out tonight. We'll see how hot I look.
2: I know. After a few drinks, you just never know.
1: I'm going to come out my kimono.
2: Oh, gosh. The news with Travis is at 10:30. But coming up next, let's talk about those Rangers. They won last night. Have a chance to win a series. We'll do it next here on The Ticket.
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5: 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Kamar Rocker on the mound for Texas. He's given up 8 runs in 5 2/3 innings over his last 2 starts. First pitch at 7:05. One NBA playoff game on tap for tonight as the Pistons and Cavaliers meet in Detroit. A 2-2 series split so far with the home team winning each game. That tip-off scheduled for 7. With the full schedule revealed tomorrow night, the league has announced its international games, a record 9 outside the U.S. this year, including the Cowboys and Ravens in Brazil in Week 3. 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
7: 10:21. It's a Wednesday morning here with the Invasion. Donovan Lewis, Matt McLaren. Rolling along, glad to have you. Well, the news of Travis coming your way here in 15 minutes or so. Let's talk a little Texas Rangers. They got a win last night, and not only did they get a win last night, they did a couple of things that we have not seen them do since last year. And I heard Dave Raymond on, the Rangers play-by-play voice, of course. He was on with the Musers this morning, and he mentioned that it was the first time that they had scored 4 runs in an inning since last August. It was the first time they had scored 7 runs or more in a game at home since last August. And the last time they did that was August 27th when they scored 20 runs in a game against the Angels. That's how long it's been since they've done what we saw last night at home. And then, of course, you got Mackenzie Gore on the mound. And I know there's been some frustration with Rangers fans about, man, we gave up 5 dudes for that guy. And last night you saw why. And you saw something you've never seen from him. He pitched 8 innings. He had never pitched 8 innings in a game in his career. That was a career high for him. And part of that is we've dealt with him all year. That dude gets himself in trouble and will throw so many pitches early in games that he just can't last very long.
8: It's almost like he's inside of his head, and once the lug nuts get a little loose, there's no coming back. Or it takes him a while to try and see if he can straighten it out. And he never really – that never really happened to him last night. He only walked 1, struck out 5, threw 95 pitches in 8 innings. And then it almost got a little away from him last night because Gavin Collier came into the 9th inning and he could not find a strike zone.
7: No, sir.
8: At all. So much so that he threw 20 pitches and only 7 of them for strikes. They had to bring in Jacob Blatz to get the last the 3 outs in the inning. I know they did not want to bring him in or have him warm up because it took a bit. Once Collier was out there and he just could not find the strike zone, it had to get lats. It was the slow walk of the catcher out to the mound to give him the Higashioka to get him a little more time. And then Schumacher makes the slow walk to try and see if he can get lats a little loose. So while they did get the win, the one thing that they did not want to do if you're up 7-1 in the 9th inning is to get your closer up, warm it up, and get him out there in the game. But they had no choice, man.
7: Yeah, it was unfortunate because, like you're talking about, I mean, it was 7-1. The game's in the bag. You've got it knocked out, and he just
3: And then all of a sudden, it wasn't 7-1. It was 7-4 and got a little dicey there at the end, like you said. I also thought it was kind of interesting to see, and it's the first time this year that this has happened, Jock Peterson hit leadoff. And not only did he hit leadoff, he hit a home run in the first at-bat of the game for the Rangers. So all of a sudden, Mackenzie Gore comes out. All right, let's see what the Rangers got. Wow, that's weird. Jock Peterson's batting leadoff, not Brandon Nimmo. And Jock Peterson goes out and hits a home run, which is good considering after that, Nimmo gets on, and then it was, oh, who was it? It was Corey Seager, Josh Young, and Evan Carter. Strikeout, strikeout, strikeout. All three of those guys in a row to end the inning, so you didn't get anything going, but at least you had the 1-0 run or lead, which was nice.
9: But you're just playing around with the lineup, and that's something that Schumacher probably will need to continue to do. All right, Nimmo's hitting second. Peterson's hitting first. Let's see. That worked out at the top, so maybe you keep those two guys up there and to see how he's going to juggle it today, because you're hearing that Seager may get a day off today. So if he doesn't play, then who are you going to hit third and see if you can get something going in this lineup to keep it consistent? They got their 7 runs yesterday, but, man, it just feels like you're going to get a breakout thinking everything is A-OK, and then all of a sudden you'll see another game where they can only muster 3 or 4 hits and score one run.
3: Maybe if Corey Seager doesn't play today, they'll be okay. Maybe the lineup will continue to produce. They produced without him doing much yesterday. Well, that's not fair. I mean, he had it was a triple. I forget who had the triple that he had the ground ball that drove
9: Nimmo. Nimmo had the triple.
3: Yeah, so
9: Corey Seager.
3: You saw that, and then Duran had 3 hits or 2 hits. I forget whatever it was.
9: Hits. Scored 3 runs.
3: And they dropped him down a little bit. Jake Berger was back in the lineup. He had been 2-for-22, had 3 hits. So you had him. Maybe that's a sign that he's going to get going a little bit, which would be nice. Maybe.
9: It is kind of amazing to think about those guys. Just one day off feels like it could just turn everything around, because that was Josh Young early in the season.
3: Yeah.
9: Struggled out the gate. He gets a day off. He comes back in. He's been hitting ever since. And now you see that with Jake Berger, who's had maybe a couple days off, 2-3. Can't quite remember how many days off he's had in a row. And now he gets those 3 hits. It's just that reset button, man. And maybe they need to not hesitate to do that to Corey Seager. But I thought I heard that he wasn't going to be in the lineup today. So maybe that helps as they go to Houston after they finish the series with Arizona today, to see if he can hit that reset button and get back to the Corey Seager that we all know.
3: Yeah, and it's interesting because Eric Nadell, the Rangers play-by-play voice on the radio side, of course, he was on with the Hardline yesterday, and he talked about that because they asked him, has there been any consideration of potentially dropping Corey Seager, because he normally hits second. They dropped him to third, which I guess is dropping him. And that Nadell had asked him about Skip Schumacher about that, and he was like, yeah, I think we're good. Probably won't drop him anymore. So there's that. And then Dave Raymond pointing out what we have talked about as well. You hope you can get some momentum. If you can get a win today and you win the series, you close out 4-2 on this homestand, you got back-to-back wins, you are about to play the 3 worst teams in Major League Baseball. And so maybe, and at least by record, maybe there's something here where you can get going a little bit and you can get yourself a little bit of a run, which we talked about. If you can get past the first 40, which you did, now you've got this series with Arizona, well, Houston, Colorado, and the Angels, and then Houston again. So your next 12 games are against the 3 worst records in baseball currently. So, man, maybe you
9: this
3: can
9: is put where you need
3: together
9: to make a, move.
3: A little bit of
9: yeah.
3: a run here.
9: This is where you need to make a move. And you're crossing your fingers, hoping that Eovaldi will make his next start. Don't know about that. But, they get a win today. They'll win their 2nd consecutive series. It's 10:28. It's the Invasion. We'll talk some college football coming up at 10:50. But coming up next, it's the news with Travis.
10: Netflix, don't mess with Texas.
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19: If you're someone who isn't super active, just thinking about the amount of exercise you're supposed to get every week can feel daunting. 75 minutes of vigorous exercise, 150 minutes of moderate intensity exercise. It's a lot, but I have some good news for you in the form of a recent study out of Norway. Researchers found that for most sedentary people, getting just 5 more minutes of meaningful movement a day had a statistically significant impact on their expected lifespan. So did reducing the amount of time they sat every day by just 30 minutes. That's not to say that this bare minimum is what you should aspire to, but I think it's a good reminder that doing something is always better than doing nothing. The point is, just get started. Work just a little bit more movement into your daily routine, and don't even think of it as exercise. I'm Dr. Sanjay Gupta, helping you live a better life.
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7: Okay. Very nice.
1: Thank you, Tip Sheet. And thank you, Terrence Gore. A lawsuit filed by Texas Attorney General.
7: Who's Terrence Gore?
1: That is
8: Royals.
1: Yeah, Kansas City Royals pinch runner.
7: Oh, now you're going to throw a pinch runner in our face. Travis is on the board with Gore's.
1: Lawsuit filed by Texas Attorney General Ken Paxton accuses Netflix of spying on Texans, including kids. That's Ken Paxton's play. Anytime he's not sure if everybody's going to glom on, it's happening to the kids too.
7: Right.
8: What?
1: Kids too.
9: Yay!
7: Spying on us.
1: Spying by illegally collecting users' data without their knowledge and consent. He calls Netflix a logging company that records and monetizes billions of behavioral events and occasionally streams movies. Allegedly using intentional engineering to track and log viewers' viewing habits, preferences, devices, household networks, applications.
7: Don't they all do that?
1: That's exactly what they're
7: because
1: all doing.
7: Because when you log on to any streaming service, it has suggestions for you, probably right. Because of what you searched and everything.
1: And I think that's where these lawsuits sort of start at, is that they are doing some of those things. But the part that is the, I guess, nefarious thing is not just the surveillance, but it's the then turning around and selling your data to other companies so that they can market to
10: and
1: you.
10: They target
1: okay.
10: you.
1: And that's where it kind of breaks down. However, Netflix has already said this lawsuit lacks merit, is based on inaccurate and distorted information. They say they take their members' privacy seriously and comply with privacy and data protection laws everywhere that they operate, and they look forward to addressing the Texas Attorney General's allegations in court.
7: Well, we will have our day in court.
1: And big,
7: you can't handle the truth.
1: The big checkbook of Netflix is like, whatever we need.
10: They're like, cool, let's go.
7: Yeah, they'll just put out another series to get the money and pay for that case.
10: Yeah. I'm surprised they just didn't respond, duh.
1: Like,
10: all of us are spying on everyone.
1: Right.
10: Look at your phones. Why do you think we show ads on your phone that's something you just talked about?
1: And I get that we're supposed to be very concerned about big data using our information against us, but I kind of want to see ads of things I want, not the things I don't care about.
7: They should ask us if we want them to track, just like some of the apps will do on your phone now. You think that works? You think when you hit no.
1: That they
7: just
1: don't
7: say,
1: track you anymore?
7: Oh, sorry about that.
1: Yeah.
7: We won't track you then.
10: I mean, I have three Alexa devices in my house. I have welcomed in whatever the government is going to do. I'm accepting that.
7: Well, everyone, I guess it is. I
10: mean, like, it's always listening.
1: You own any type, including TVs, if you own a device, they are able to listen to you if they want.
7: If you have a debit or credit card, you are being tracked.
1: Right.
7: Everything
1: all
7: is,
1: the time.
7: Is out
10: there. They can find you whenever they want. Facial recognition
7: technology. And stuff.
10: Like, if you go to...
1: Thank you.
10: If you're TSA pre-check and you stand in front of that thing, it runs you through facial recognition. Recognition.
7: Facial what?
1: Well, you just broke down in the middle of that word.
10: Facial recognition.
7: I don't think I want that.
10: Percentage.
1: That was a percentage.
7: Play that again.
10: Percentage.
7: What was I trying to say?
1: Percentage of or something like that. Percentage.
10: Percentage. And I created a Latvian basketball player.
4: Yeah, you just created a new character.
1: He's really good at the five. He needs to work on his three-point shooting.
7: That's going to be in the NBA draft cover.
10: Recognition.
7: Justin DJ, recognize that.
10: It does need to be in there.
1: Yeah. Maybe somebody the Stars took in the third round.
7: Oh, no question.
10: Man, one in the refrigerator.
1: A survey has revealed the percentage of Americans who say they aren't having enough fun. Talker Research released their survey on May 12th, polling 5,000 U.S. adults, 100 in each state, on whether or not they are having fun, and the answer for many was no.
7: What?
1: Survey commissioned by Dave & Buster's and conducted by Talker Research found that 48% of Americans said their overall lives lack fun. About 12% said they couldn't remember the last time they had a full free day to have fun. Half of the respondents said they wish they could do something fun and something social every day, or at least a few times a week. And those that said that they did not get enough fun said they would need at least an extra 17 hours a week in order to change that.
10: 17 hours a week?
1: That seems like overkill a little bit. That's basically an extra day.
7: You know what? We can add another day to the week. Okay. Right, well, and we'll just call it Fun Day.
1: You know they're going to make us work on that day.
9: A little fun
7: I feel
9: here.
7: Like if you put it between Saturday and Sunday, they won't.
1: They're just going to take Sunday.
7: Saturday, Fun Day, Sunday, Monday.
1: They'll go back. They'll change the Bible. We're resting on Fun Day now.
7: Yeah. We do need to have more fun.
10: We do.
1: There's something to be said
7: for it. I think it is. I feel like the percentage is way too high. Like, there are things that you can gather out. Maybe it's not, your percentage is way too high. I think there are certain aspects of, okay, going to work, that's, for a lot of people, it's not fun.
1: Right.
7: But then when you get home, even if you have kids, and I know I don't have kids.
10: Hey, you don't have kids. What do you know?
1: Yeah, you don't know anything.
10: Thank you.
7: But there's some aspect
1: you
7: of
1: need to dunk on
7: even
1: us
7: going home and just, you know, kind of chilling with them that can be a little bit fun. It's work.
1: It's work, but it is fun.
7: Right.
1: Now, the top activity for these folks that are having some fun, you want to take a guess at what they named? No.
7: Traveling.
10: Sex.
1: No.
10: Video
1: watching
10: games.
1: TV.
7: Oh. That is fun.
1: It is fun. It I don't know be. That I would call it my top activity for fun.
10: I would have a couple others above that.
1: Seeing family and friends was behind that at 69%.
7: Oh, that's terrible.
1: Dining out, 59%.
7: That's definitely fun.
1: Outdoor activities, 50.
10: Okay, I like that. I like outdoor.
1: Personal hobbies, 49. And then playing your video games, 48. Okay.
7: 48%?
1: Yep.
10: A lot of video game players out there.
7: I see.
10: I go in phases. I haven't played a video game in like 6 weeks right
1: That's
10: now.
1: How I am.
7: I haven't played a video game in about 7 years.
1: Man, we need to get you back on that horse.
7: Do you?
1: Yeah.
7: Or am I having fun already?
1: Literally back on that horse, we need to get you playing Red Dead Redemption 2. That'll get you in. Desperate daters are posting on a little-known site, Craigslist Missed Connections.
7: Okay, we brought it back.
1: Brought it back, and it's been leaking over into other parts. That is a bad choice of words on my part. I apologize to the P1s and to you guys. But it's been spreading out, extending. It's now made its way over to the Instagram, TikTok, Facebook, and Reddit, as there are a bunch of accounts that are using the missed connection concept, just like we are here on Sports Radio 96.7
10: FM. Trying to find their lovers.
1: And, you know, it's not really connecting that many people, to be honest.
10: What a shot in the dark.
1: But that is why we have to do our service to the whole of Craigslist missed connections. Maybe we need to start doing some Instagram missed connections and Facebook and all of them, because if they're not being connected, man, we need to help. We've gotta bring everybody together. That's what this station's about.
10: Think you've ever been the subject of one? Like somebody posted on there about you,
7: not
10: but of
7: me.
10: Course you've never checked it.
7: Why
10: of course not?
7: Not? No one wants me.
10: I don't think that's true.
1: Yeah, that's good. That's not what we hear at Ticket Stock.
7: Even ask the my lady. She may even think about it.
10: I'm having sex with all these women.
7: I mean, I don't want him. He's here. He's not going anywhere.
10: You literally just told us that you're having relations with different people.
7: I lied.
10: So then we can't
1: now, how do we know
10: no one wants you?
1: Right. How do we know you're not lying now?
7: No one.
10: How do we trust you?
7: I don't have the body type or the look that will catch the eye of the opposite sex or even the same sex. No one wants me.
1: God.
10: I don't think that's true. I've literally seen people try to.
9: So win. Sad.
1: Right. You look
10: no,
1: and
10: you haven't.
1: You
10: Where?
1: Look and smell great.
10: San Francisco.
7: Great. Want me to tear that up for you? Hopefully, it wasn't the guy that we saw in the Waymo.
1: Wait, what did Magic?
7: I want him.
10: He was like, "Look at this."
7: Magic gave me a.
10: No, that's the title of a book that I was
1: writing.
10: There is not. I read a lot of books. I've never read that book title.
7: I'm good. That's great timing, dude.
9: Great timing.
1: Speaking of great timing, North Texas is preparing for the World Cup, and you'll start seeing things change around here as we're one of the last cities to get signage up around around town. Houston already has signage up for their stuff, and we have the longest run of World Cup games right here in Dallas. But that's all changing this week as a World Cup mural has gone up, and you'll start seeing the signage
10: that's cool.
1: go up around town. Let's see, billboards already promoting events leading up to the games, including the countdown to the Cup 5K and the Community Fun Run on May 30th. By beginning of June, you'll be seeing advertising pretty much everywhere. Pretty much everywhere. So
7: Community
1: soccer.
7: Community Fun Run.
1: Soccer is upon
7: See?
1: Us.
7: See? More people will have
11: soccer.
7: Fun.
11: It's soccer.
7: If they go to the Community Fun Run.
1: It'd be better than watching TV.
7: I think so.
1: Probably.
7: I think it's better than playing video games.
1: Mm.
7: If you go out to a Community Fun Run.
1: What if it's
7: I
1: a really
7: disagree.
1: Great
7: It's in the title. Statement.
10: There could be like a ton of people there, though. And
7: That's right. great.
10: It's a lot. They could touch
7: More
10: you.
7: The merrier.
1: What if I'm like having a really good time playing a video game, though?
10: Right.
7: You guys need to get more involved.
10: You know how many national titles I've won playing video games?
1: Right.
10: Not going to get there with a fun run. You think you're going to recruit 5-star kids to come to your school in a fun run?
1: Nope.
10: No.
7: I think you can.
1: You know how many 5-stars you're going to lose out while you're at this fun run?
10: A ton.
1: So many.
7: But you'll be having so much fun, you won't care.
1: Man, I don't think you want to win. That's a thing.
10: How long is the run?
1: Oh, that's not listed.
10: Probably 5K.
7: It's just the fun size.
1: Well, there was a 5K
7: like, you know, you
1: and
7: have
1: a fun
7: size of... candy bars, not the regular size.
1: Right.
7: Fun
1: Why
7: size.
1: Is there always tiny taste one. A little better though?
10: Why is everything in running in K, in metric, and not what we're on?
1: It's a good question, buddy. I don't know.
7: Man, save that question for tonight.
1: Man,
7: that's definitely a promo
10: no,
7: worthy
10: question.
1: He can't even talk.
10: That sounded so weird.
7: But I mean... Why is everything in K?
1: No, let him
10: drive. We drive in miles per hour. We don't drive in kilometers.
1: Right.
10: So why do, when we run somewhere, do we say it's K? And you...
7: Well,
10: it's what we said. Why do we say that?
7: But
10: instead
7: it's past
10: of that?
7: A certain distance because you do have 100
10: have the,
7: meters.
10: Right, and you have the 1 mile run.
7: 400,
10: right.
7: the mile. Yeah.
1: Standardization. That's just the most popular, right?
7: 1,500 meters,
10: right.
7: 3,000 meters.
10: Like once you get
7: meters.
10: Over a mile, people just convert it to another system we never even use. Like, all right, 5K and 10K. Well, did you run a mile? Well, yeah, I ran a mile.
7: Yeah. Why did you just bark right before you did it?
1: Man, you've been on fire today, dude. I can't wait for late night ticket tonight.
9: It's raining threes.
1: It's so raining threes. Let me tell you another
7: it's
1: thing.
7: Like when I said, it's like,
10: that same creature is still
7: cartoon character around
10: Man,
7: here.
10: Man, who knew?
7: Hello, Muttley. Barp.
10: Kilometer guy is a bark person.
7: A bark person?
1: Kilometer guy is a bark person.
7: Have you been drinking already?
1: Man, what's in his lunch over there?
10: I don't know.
1: Jesus. You got some gummies in
7: some
1: there or
7: beer
1: something?
7: Beer nuts or something. I don't know.
1: He went and got some of those beer Cheez-Its. U.S. students are experiencing a reading recession.
7: Oh, no.
1: Yeah, it's been tough out there.
10: I need to get back into the
1: I figured this is a big issue for Maddie over there. Scholars at Harvard, Stanford, and Dartmouth. Analyzed test scores from 3rd until 8th grade, 5,000 students in 38 states. And this is a slide that they have been seeing happen since 2013.
10: No.
1: So it's not a COVID thing. So right after COVID, there was, you know, we're trying to catch all these kids up.
10: Yeah.
1: They were out for a year, and that kind of equals out to maybe a couple or 3 years behind. But then when you start then factoring in that they were already a couple of years behind when they got there, it's a bit of an uphill climb for our educators.
10: So their reading levels are lower than they should be?
1: Quite a bit.
10: Yeah.
1: Quite a bit. And there have been some districts that have gotten away from, I guess, the new ways of teaching reading and have gone back to just like phonics. Shocker, seeing good results. Well, Texas is one of the states that doesn't just do phonics. Doesn't just do the phonics.
7: We used to have to read books over the summer when I was in fourth, fifth, sixth grade. And
1: oh, that early? Really?
7: Reports. Yeah, do book reports for when we came back for school in the fall.
1: That's how I quit college English my senior year, is I found out they were real serious about those books they wanted us to read.
7: So I felt like I had just enough storage inside of me. And once I got to the point of I read a little too much then, I don't have any. I'm trying to get it back, though. Slowly but surely.
1: Do you knock
7: I have
1: any,
7: my book report.
1: Did you knock any pages out yesterday?
7: No.
10: Maybe tonight.
1: Yeah.
10: Maybe you could do an on-air reading.
7: Maybe I'll read my book.
1: That's how you can close down your all-nighter. It's just a couple
7: just
1: chapters.
7: Pull out my book and just read
11: it
7: on the air.
11: Slam deliciously.
7: Maybe people will click radios off doing that. It'll get done, though. Yeah. I like the pressure of being... I need deadlines when it comes to things like this.
1: Okay.
7: So in June, I will have you a book report.
10: You're like the Cowboys. Deadlines make deals.
7: That's right.
10: Nice. That's what you need.
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34: You ever wonder why the same cold virus makes some people so sick and others not sick at all? Well, according to an interesting new study out of Yale School of Medicine, one key factor is how quickly the cells in their noses, called nasal cells, respond to the virus and contain it. It's called the interferon response, and it can vary for different people. Now, when that response gets inhibited, it can trigger a different reaction, which leads to excessive mucus production and inflammation. In other words, a cold that is a lot more miserable. Of course, there are other factors at play: your genetics, any underlying conditions, immunity from vaccinations or previous infections. If you are trying really hard not to get sick, high-quality masks, they can be very effective. Also, good old-fashioned hand washing. And remember not to touch your face. I'm Dr. Sanjay Gupta, helping you live a better life.
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0: Rangers wrapping up their series with the Diamondbacks tonight. It's a battle of struggling starters on the mound. 1-4, Kamar Rocker goes for Texas against 1-3, Ryan Nelson for Arizona. First pitch at 7:05. Avalanche and Wild meeting in Denver for Game 5 tonight. Colorado a 3-1 series lead and won both previous home games in the series. That puck drop at 7 o'clock. The NFL will hold a record 9 international games this season. One of those will be the first NFL game in Paris, which will feature the Steelers and the Saints squaring off in Week 7. That is the Ticket Ticker. I'm Ryan Baldwin, Sports Radio 96.7, 1310 The Ticket.
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2: 10:58, Wednesday morning here with The Invasion. It's Donovan Lewis, Matt McLaren. Glad to have you. We'll have the OSS coming your way in 15 minutes or so. Also, don't forget, 11:30 this morning, here in about half an hour, it's The Birdhouse with Corby. So make sure you get your questions in. You can find him on Twitter, X, at Corby Davidson. And you can send him your questions, and we'll go through a few of those with the snake coming up here.
3: You can just call him. I'll give his number out. You can just call him and leave the questions on his voicemail.
2: And the number is?
3: I have to get his permission first.
2: Yeah.
3: And Why? Then I'll put it out there. I never give anyone's contact information out without letting them know.
4: Contact his consent.
3: Yes.
2: Right. Yes.
3: And if he says yes, and then I'll give his number out on the air, and then you can send him the question via voicemail.
2: That'd be rough.
5: Oh, yeah.
3: Is it really? Is it really that bad for people? I give up my number to a lot of different people. Because if you see a number and he calls, you don't want to answer, you don't pick up.
2: Yeah, but if you broadcast it on radio and it gets around places, then you could have who knows how many people just blowing you up just for the heck of it, and then you never get to actually be on your phone.
3: What do you mean you won't? You can hit the red little button and send a call to voicemail. Maybe that's what I'll do tonight.
2: Okay, let's see. Give it out.
3: Let's give out my number. And we'll see how many people will call me on the phone if I do. Everything is in play.
2: Man, that's...
3: at the compound.
2: Okay, let's see. We'll see how it goes.
3: You guys are scary. I'm not.
2: So let's talk a little collegiate football and have some fun with this, because a couple of college football notes. One of them is game day. The popular show on ESPN Saturday mornings has announced its first two destinations. They've let it be known that week one, they will be in Red Stick for Clemson at LSU in a battle of Death Valleys, because Clemson calls theirs Death Valley and LSU does as well. And then week two, they will be in Austin for Ohio State at Texas, which is very likely to be a top five matchup. Clemson LSU is probably going to be top 10 matchup. Curious to see where Clemson's going to be fit, but we'll see.
3: Can I call a 20?
2: Yes.
3: What's Red Stick?
2: Oh, Baton Rouge.
3: Oh, okay.
2: I didn't know if everybody spoke French. So
3: I did not. I had no clue. I didn't know it was
2: the English translation of Baton Rouge is Red Stick.
3: Did not know.
2: Sorry.
3: Well, thank you. Thank you for letting me know. Now I'll call it Red Stick so I can be cool.
2: There you go.
3: I thought it was some neutral site game.
4: Yeah, I didn't know what he was talking about.
3: Red Stick.
4: I did not know what he was talking about.
2: My apologies.
4: It makes sense now, though.
2: So game day was last in Austin. They were there a couple of years ago. Remember when Texas hosted Georgia? And
3: yes.
2: When they were number one team in the country,
3: right.
2: Georgia came in and beat them. That was the last time. Meanwhile, this will be Ohio State's 70th appearance on game day, which is the most all time. Texas will be making their 30th appearance, and it'll be the 12th time that they've hosted it, which ties Notre Dame and Tennessee for the 7th most. LSU will be hosting it for the 15th time. Featured for the 38th, Clemson, their 32nd appearance. And I thought this was interesting. There's only three Power Four schools that have never played a game that game day was there.
3: Okay.
2: And that doesn't mean hosting. There's six schools that have never hosted it. I mean, three that weren't even a road team on game day. Power Four schools.
3: Right. So you have to go down the road of like Purdue and Northwestern and... because Vanderbilt changed. That probably was one of the schools. But
2: I think Vanderbilt was on it last year.
3: Rutgers.
2: Rutgers is one of them.
3: Okay.
2: Rutgers is one of them. That's a really good guess. There's two others.
3: Power Four school.
2: Yes, and I'll give you a hint. They're either in the ACC or the Big Ten. Every SEC school and every Big 12 school has been featured on it.
3: One ACC, one Big Ten. Oh, well, the rest of the teams. Big Ten, man, if it's not Purdue or Northwestern, what? Minnesota.
2: No.
3: Maryland.
2: Yes.
3: So that's two.
2: That's two. You're missing one team. And I'm a little surprised that they've never been at least even a road team on.
3: All right, lay it on me.
2: Virginia.
3: Okay.
2: So those are the three. And then there's another three.
3: Yeah, that is a little bit surprising.
2: Yeah. There's another three that have never hosted it, but have been on game day, and that's Syracuse, Illinois, and SMU has never hosted it. Remember, there's a big push for it last year.
3: I felt like they were in Memphis
2: maybe
3: the one time
2: ago.
3: A few years ago.
2: Yeah, when, and they've been on it.
3: Right, but they've never hosted it. Yeah.
2: Which I think that might change now that they're in the ACC, and you have one of those runs like a couple of years ago where there's a push to try to get them on there. But we'll see. We'll see how it goes. The other thing that has emerged in the world of college football is we're starting to have these summer meetings of different conferences, not media days, but summer meetings. And the ACC is having theirs right now. And their conference commissioner, Jim Phillips, came out today and let it be known that the ACC prefers to expand to 24 teams for the college football playoff, that that's what they would like. And then he said, and I had not heard this before, he let it be known today that ESPN has been pretty clear that they prefer that the college football playoff remains at 12 or they'll accept 14, but no larger than 16.
3: That surprises me because we all think it's about more money, more games, more money. That's what the networks will want. I wonder what the reasoning is for them to say, hey, let's just cap this thing at 16.
2: I wonder if it's because, and we mentioned this before, if it expands the way that it's set up right now, ESPN would not own some of the extra games.
3: Okay,
2: so it would
3: maybe
2: make sense to be like, okay, we'll keep it like this, but we don't want Amazon or Netflix or whoever to get involved in
3: this. That's exactly who they farmed that out to for the biggest payday.
2: Right, 100%.
3: Prime, Netflix, whatever it is.
2: And that, to me, would be what it is because we mentioned this before. That expands it to, if you expand it to 24, that gives you 12 games. So that gives you however many extra games, and they only own up to a certain amount of the games. There'd be a handful of games that would be open bidding. And you got to think for college football playoff games that there'd be the streaming services are in on this, other networks are in on this to try and grab some of that college football playoff money. So I'm curious to see how that goes, but man, it might have been a week or two ago when we talked about this that the SEC is now the lone holdout for we're expanding to 16, and kind of curious to see what it would take to get them on board with going to 24. Because you got to think, and hopefully we should be at SEC Media Days this year. They're in Tampa, and we've had Sankey sit down with us because he used to live in Dallas and was a huge P1. Mm-hmm. And so he'll sit with us. And I'm curious to ask him what if contract financial obligations don't hinder you, why wouldn't you want to go to 24?
3: To get more representation
2: because you
3: are the...
2: In any given year, if they just take the top 24 teams in any given year, the SEC could have 10 of them in this thing. And what would be the opposition for not wanting as many teams from your conference as possible to be represented and have a shot to win the national title?
3: I do wonder what the other institutions are saying as far as if they want that to happen. Because, yeah, they want an opportunity to go and try to win a national championship. And maybe it's not the year that you're going to win, but at least you have the shot. And more the better for your conference. Yeah, and I wonder why he's so opposed to it. No, that's a really good question.
2: Yeah, and then we'll see. Maybe he'll either answer it or he won't. And sometimes he doesn't. But he's really good at I think, giving some insight and – it is about your conference, and I think we lose track of that sometimes with the things, and it's not just Sankey, but some of the other conference commissioners say, we go, nobody wants that. Okay, well, they're like Goodell. He does what makes money for his owners. And each of these college football conference commissioners, it may be for the betterment of the game, it may not. They're there to try and create the best situation and make the most money for their conference.
3: Especially with the way college football is going right now. If you're going to have a chance to compete at that level, it's about how much money you bring in. And if more teams are involved, that means more team money is going to be paid out to your institution, even if you're not in it. So, yeah, right. I would think that everyone would be on board. But if they're the lone holdout, I wonder if they just are steadfast and say, we don't want this to happen, but we are firmly against it. Is that enough for the SEC to say that and for it to not happen? Or the other three can say, okay, you can say that all you want, but this is the way it's going, and this is what we want.
2: Well, and it goes back to the Big Ten and the SEC having that ability to decide, and if they can't agree, then it just remains what it is. But eventually that expires in a few years. The 12-team thing expires, right. And you got to come up with something anyway. I wonder if it's the automatic qualifier thing, and if you took that away, because we talked about this a week ago, one of the models right now that appears to be the one being discussed the most amongst conferences is no automatic qualifiers, just taking the top 24 teams with maybe you bump number 24 for whatever the highest ranked G6 team is. And if that's the case, I wonder if the SEC, like I mentioned a moment ago, would be willing to do that, because I was just looking at it. They had 7 of the top 24 teams last year. So you're getting a third, essentially, of the teams in the college football playoff, and some years it'll be higher than that. And that was the final rankings after bowl season, so it could have been higher than that. So I'd be curious if there were no automatic qualifiers and it was totally open, if they'd be more open to that, because, man, the SEC only has 16 teams. You get half your league into the playoff, that seems like you would want to do that.
3: You would think so.
2: Yeah.
3: All right, it's 11:09. It's the Invasion. We have the Birdhouse with Corby coming up at 11:30. You have time to send in those tweets to @CorbyDavidson. But coming up next, let's hop aboard the OSS for other sports stuff. And I don't know why they can't get it right. That and more next here on The Ticket.
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12: You know, it's interesting. For such a long time, I think people thought about diseases as something that mostly happened later in life. Just in recent years, however, we as a society have really begun to think about preventing certain ailments much, much earlier. Case in point, new study out of Northwestern University School of Medicine found the mid-30s are a major turning point for men's heart health. For women, about a decade later. But for the men, this is the time when you really need to be thinking about your heart health seriously. At a bare minimum, start seeing a primary care doctor once a year just to get your blood pressure and cholesterol checked. You can also look up and then do your best to follow what is known as the American Heart Association's Life's Essential 8. These are things everyone can do to decrease their risk of heart disease. I'm Dr. Sanjay Gupta, helping you live a better life.
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1: 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Rangers hosting the Diamondbacks for the series finale tonight. Brandon Nimmo status uncertain after exiting last night's win with an ankle injury. Skip Schumacher noncommittal on the right fielder.
2: He has a sprained ankle. He hit the top of the foot of Vargas and kind of went inside and not outside. Potentially day-to-day thing, so we'll see, but the x-rays were fine.
1: First pitch at 7:05. One NBA playoff game on tap for tonight as the Pistons and Cavaliers meet Detroit. It is a 2-2 series split so far. The home team has won each game, tip-off scheduled for 7. A new record for NFL international games in the upcoming season. The league will hold 9 games outside of the U.S. starting in Week 1, ending in Week 11. 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They bring the party. 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
4: 11:17, Wednesday morning here with The Invasion. Donovan Lewis, Matt McLaren. Well, The Birdhouse with Corby coming your way here in 15 minutes. If you've got a question, send it in to The Snake on Twitter, at Corby Davidson. And we'll go through those coming up here in 15 minutes. Let's hop aboard the OSS for some other sports S. And that brings us to the very curious case of what the hell are the Dallas Wings doing? And we talked about a few weeks back the Paige Bueckers AZ Fudd thing. When they drafted Fudd, they're in a relationship. And who cares? Love whoever you want, but, man, that's really interesting that two very high-level players drafted number one overall play for the same team, and they're in a relationship. Man, kind of, what if something happens in the relationship? How does that affect the court? They tried to ask AZ about that at her introductory press conference, and immediately Wings PR steps in, shooting, no, we're not going to do any of this. And then, of course, that forced...
5: Not talking about this.
4: This is what happens when you're trying to eat as fast as you can in breaks. So Paige Bueckers has to come out and address it, and she did a great job. And if that had happened originally, and you know what? Everybody left it alone after that.
6: They did.
4: Well, now, yesterday evening was the Wings home opener. And Tim Kalishaw, who many of you are familiar with, he's been on this station a ton. He's filled in on the Musers. He's a part of the Pigskin panel in the fall every week. He is the lead columnist for the Dallas Morning News, and he has been covering sports in this area, I feel like, my entire lifetime. Been doing it at a high level for a very long time. Well, he was at the Wings home opener yesterday. Nobody knew that AZ Fudd was not going to play. As a matter of fact, he wrote a story about this in the Dallas Morning News, and he says that AZ Fudd walked out in a jeans and a t-shirt with the reserves. A woman in front of us in press row turned around and said, "Did y'all know that AZ wasn't playing tonight?" Tim said the answer was yes, but we couldn't tell her why, because nobody knows why she's not playing. The Wings did not deem it necessary for the media or the crowd to understand or know that she wasn't going to do this. And I thought this was curious because Tim writes in his article, new coach Jose Fernandez, who has already demonstrated a brusque manner to basic questions, said before the game on Tuesday to the media and in his media availability, out of an abundance of caution and her long-term health, we're keeping her out tonight. We're not going to discuss anything medically in regards to her. You know, what she's done in practice, what she hasn't done in practice. There's a reason she drafted number one. She's going to have a great season for the Wings. So, okay. Tim Kalishaw decided to ask a follow-up question. I, as he puts in his article, I asked if fans should consider her day-to-day or whether this could be something where she's out for a while. Fernandez said, "You heard what I said earlier, right? So do I have to read that again? We have it, right?" Then he says the Wings PR director nodded, making it clear he didn't need to answer any of these questions with clarity or whatever. So we're left in the dark as to what's going on with the number one overall pick in the draft who did not suit up for the home opener.
6: It's just about how you handle situations. That's all it is. You can get in front of it, you can leave it hanging, or you can absolutely do nothing about it and have people wonder and question everything that's going on. And I don't know why all of a sudden the PR scene here in Dallas has just been bad. The Mavericks had a terrible one before Gina Miller got there. And then now you just have teams not helping themselves when it's a product that I'm sure they would love to be out in the forefront with more people there and more people actively involved in trying to check it out and watch it and all that.
4: Right.
6: And you can truly help yourself in doing that. And it feels like that they aren't doing that. And it's incredible. I don't understand why.
4: I don't either, because, again, and I mentioned this a couple of times, I took my son to one of the games last year. We had a blast. He loved it. It's a high-level product. The games are a lot of fun. And I don't understand why a team like this that surely has to understand. Reality check. Maybe they don't. You're not on most people's radar in the Dallas-Fort Worth sports scene. And you're not helping yourselves to get on that radar. And doing it right now, maybe they don't know this. And maybe they're tuning in and they're like, holy crap, I didn't realize that. The Cowboys are in a dead period right now until they announce the schedule tomorrow night. Then we'll be talking about that. But they don't have OTAs until the first week of June. The Mavs and the Stars are not playing. And the Rangers are kind of average right now.
6: And it's so early in a long season that it's easy to say if something else is going on, let's get distracted and see, because I can tune in August and still watch baseball. So I think a lot of people are just eager to get the distraction of something else if it's put out there in the forefront. And it feels like this is out there for all the wrong reasons.
4: Correct. And you're not
6: for no reason.
4: Right. Instead, make Paige Bueckers available to anyone. Make AZ Fudd available. Why would you not want to push your product and have your players appear?
6: The coach, the other
4: wherever.
6: Players, like everyone out there.
4: Come out to a Wings game. It's a hell of a lot of fun. And it is, because I've been.
6: And you go out there and, hey, you know what? That's all for you to come out here and check this game out so maybe you can talk about it on your platform and get the word out even more. It almost feels like an easy solution, but we're just not seeing it.
4: It's incredible the lack of foresight they have to take advantage of this particular time period, especially when you've got one of the most visible players in the WNBA and Paige Bueckers, and potentially another one of the most visible ones, because she's also a number one overall pick in AZ Fudd.
6: Yeah, and when you watch a game, and I did tune in last night for the home opener on television, and even if you're watching whatever, man, Paige Bueckers is all over the place.
4: Yes.
6: She's in
4: a lot of commercials.
6: Every stinking advertisement that's out there. So if you, it feels like it's almost like, well, she's out there, so let's just naturally let that happen. Man, they could force the issue, and I think it would do better for their product if they did.
4: Right, and we've always seen, we have a really special relationship with the Dallas Stars, and we are their flagship. But there are other teams that have maybe different relationships with other media entities, and you don't see it the same as what we have with the Stars, because the Stars embrace that. They understand we're not the Cowboys. And in a lot of cases, as passionate as many of us are about the Stars might register as the fourth major team in this area, or to some others, maybe the third. But they get the landscape, and they do everything they can to try and make their players available, their coach available, their general manager available, to push their product, to make people understand, hey, we're here. Come see our games. It's a lot of fun. Here's who we are.
6: You know, you always have your hardcore fans, and you want to make sure that you are catering to them because they're going to be around.
4: Right.
6: But why not try to add on to the hardcore fans by putting it out there? And I'm with you. I think the Stars do a wonderful job of that, making people accessible. And it's not the case for the Wings. I don't understand it. It's early in the season. Everyone's thinking that this is going to be an improved team
4: right.
6: from last year. You have two consecutive number one overall picks. So, yeah, Let's put them out there. Let's hear from them.
4: Right.
6: Let's get more people involved and more people there.
4: We would love to have Paige or AZ on at any time. At any time.
6: Doors open. The forum is open.
4: Yes. Well,
6: not the actual forum.
4: No.
6: That's in L.A.
4: They tore that down, I thought.
6: No, no. That's where they had the Kevin Hart roast.
4: Man, the forum is still there?
6: Mm-hmm.
4: Is still the Great Western? Or?
6: I don't know.
4: The Great Western Forum?
6: The international games have all been unveiled for the NFL. So we do have the schedule released for tomorrow. We'll get the order of every team out there. But there are 9 international games, and they have all been set out. Of course, we know the Cowboys will play the Ravens in Week 3. You have Jacksonville with back-to-back international games coming up in Week 5 and Week 6.
4: Are they playing... Is it 2 different locations for Jacksonville?
6: Yes. They're both in London, but they're 2 different stadiums.
4: Okay, that's what I thought. One is Wembley and one's Tottenham. Is that right?
6: Yes. The first one's in Tottenham, and then the second one in Week 6 will be at Wembley. Are they both home games for Jacksonville?
4: I believe so.
6: Man, that's...
1: I don't think they've announced the official home away.
6: Okay.
1: Yet.
6: But I know we all know that the Ravens game for the Cowboys is a Cowboys home game, right? Okay. And it's Houston playing Jacksonville at Wembley, Philadelphia playing Jacksonville at Tottenham. You have the Steelers and the Saints playing in France, in Paris. The Bengals and the Falcons playing in Madrid, Spain. The Patriots and the Lions are in Germany. And the Vikings and the 49ers are in Mexico City. And, of course, Week 1, it's the 49ers and the Rams playing in Australia.
4: Yeah, I wonder... I would assume those are home games for Jacksonville, both of those, because remember, their stadium's undergoing renovations.
6: You know what? You may be right.
4: And they're playing,
6: that.
4: Like, the capacity's, like, cut over half.
6: Yeah.
4: So I bet they embrace that because they'll be able to have more fans, oddly enough, in London than they can have in their own stadium.
6: It is always weird, though, when you wake up on a Sunday morning,
4: it's
6: just kind of
4: a lot.
6: Easing into your football Sunday, and there's football at 8:30 in the morning.
4: And it's Jacksonville.
6: And it's Jacksonville, yeah. And you have the NFL just taking over every single day of the week. But I didn't realize it was a Thanksgiving Eve game.
4: Yeah, because you were saying this year it's what, Wednesday, Thursday, Friday, Saturday, Sunday of Thanksgiving week?
6: I think so, yes.
4: They're playing on Black Friday this year?
6: Yes. Oh, yeah, they're playing on Black Friday. All right, it's 11:28. It's the invasion. Lunchtime is right around the corner. We'll get back into the NBA. But coming up next, it's the Birdhouse with Corby. At Corby Davidson is where you can send those tweets. We'll have some fun with the snake next here on The Ticket.
3: 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Sometimes it's fine, other times it blows up in our faces. 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
6: So yesterday was my men's tea clinic day, and I go to the one in Addison. So I went up in there, and I had on yesterday one of these long sleeve kind of thin hoodies. And when I walked in and spoke to my man Nick, he's like, man, it's 85 degrees outside. What's up with the hoodie? I was like, you know, I'm kind of cold a lot, but I can stand the heat. And then he went, whoa, wait a minute. And I'm telling you, we had a 15-minute conversation about if anything is possibly wrong with me because I'm always cold. And it's about being proactive, and that's what I love. It's the individualized plan. They really, truly care about you and trying to keep you on that individualized plan. Now, if I had things shipped to my house, I wouldn't get this. And then I actually took a little lab work just to make sure everything was okay. And you know what? I was fine with it. Let's make sure everything is okay. 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And it's maximizing the workouts. It's making sure I lose a little around the middle and have the energy to get through the day. 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
15: What are the chances you are listening to this while drinking a nice hot cup of coffee? If so, don't let me stop you. For years, we've been reporting on the health benefits of coffee, and that's not going to stop today. A new study, this one out of Harvard School of Public Health, found that coffee and tea could help lower your risk of developing dementia. People who enjoyed 1 to 3 caffeinated cups a day saw the biggest impact. In addition to the caffeine, coffee contains hundreds of bioactive compounds that can influence inflammation, glucose metabolism, vascular function, and oxidative stress. It's also possible coffee drinkers might be doing other things that keep them healthy. Eating a more balanced diet, getting plenty of exercise, sleep, not smoking, or drinking too much alcohol. And finally, staying socially active. I'm Dr. Sanjay Gupta, helping you live a better life.

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2: Thank you, Travis. It is 11:35. It is a Wednesday morning here with the Invasion. Donovan Lewis, Matt McLaren. We'll kick off your lunch hour here in 15 minutes or so. Talk a little NBA, the San Antonio Spurs. 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
3: Hey, Bird.
4: Oh, yeah.
5: Hello, fellow campers.
2: Hello.
6: Hello, Snake.
5: Well, we have a lot to get to.
2: All right.
5: And we may have so much to get to, we can roll it over to tomorrow when we're all camping
2: That's
5: together.
2: Great
4: you
2: news.
4: Bet. Mm-hmm. An all-day birdhouse. Make Corby stay.
2: Okay.
5: Okay, let's see. Would you all survive if the... I know the answer to this, Donovan would not. Would you all survive if the apocalypse happened today and y'all had to stay together in parts unknown as a new community? Who would perish first and how? Donovan.
6: You think I would perish first?
5: You just can't handle yourself outside.
6: Okay. What is this kind
2: of camping?
6: Are you going to hunt me like they did Mr. T or something?
5: No. You guys like dark meat? We would definitely have to kill you, though, just to shut you up from bitching so much.
6: I do not. No. That's not me. I could adapt. I'll be just fine. I'll be very helpful.
2: We'd all die at some point because you can't reproduce.
5: Well, what did Dr. Malcolm say in Jurassic Park? Life finds a way.
7: It does. Hold on to your butts.
5: And
2: hold on
5: I believe with enough practice, we could create a butt baby.
6: Practice? Oh, no.
2: Okay.
6: Okay, well, you know what? Kill me first. That's fine. I don't even want to be a part of that experiment. You're right. I will perish first.
2: Yes. That's why I'd live forever.
5: Yeah, what if we're very serious and we're like, Donovan?
6: Why am I the one? You got to go with the youngest. That's my
5: Well, because we figure with you, we could help create the super race. With the rest of us, we have no shot.
4: You all right, brother?
6: That's so wrong.
5: And God, we all use you.
6: We need somebody else working here.
2: We all use you.
6: We need someone else working here.
2: Golly, and be like one of those Houston.
5: Donovan is
2: things. Just
5: a walking deposit box.
6: Okay.
2: We're all just standing there.
6: That's terrible.
5: We wait. Wait for him to take his little pregnancy test and like, nope, still not there.
2: And we wouldn't know whose it was, so we all have to raise it as our own.
6: So you think you guys are breeding athletes?
5: Well,
2: I mean,
5: yeah. Well, I don't know why we would need athletes. We
2: need hunter-gatherers.
5: Yeah.
6: And you guys are doing
2: that?
6: We're
2: in the wild.
5: Yeah. Look, the plan is not all worked out to perfection.
6: Okay, you know what?
2: I think I'd live for a while because I have no problem just eating plants or whatever.
6: I don't feel well. So you guys go campound, and then I'll just come up there when I feel better. I don't like the way this is going.
5: We put a little skirt on him.
2: Okay, wait till tonight.
6: Yeah.
5: What is the earliest you guys started drinking out there at the compound, and who was it?
2: I mean, 1
5: we
2: o'clock.
5: Took a shot. Was it last year or the year before? I think it was maybe two years ago, 3 years ago.
6: I took the shot last year. We had QB1 on. I took a shot
5: that's
6: right.
5: Right. That's
6: that,
5: right.
6: That was in the first segment of the show. Yeah, so it was in the 9 o'clock hour. Yeah.
5: I felt though that you and I took a really
6: big we sure did
5: bourbon shot.
6: We did
2: like at 8 a.m. or something?
6: Yeah, it was really early. We took it.
5: Yeah, like really early.
6: Yeah. Okay. Let's do it again.
2: Man, what's wrong with you guys?
6: Who cares?
8: We're
6: compounding.
8: Hello.
5: What do you mean? What's wrong with us?
2: Unbelievable.
6: We're having fun.
5: We're partying.
2: You drink before noon, you got a problem.
5: I don't want to hear it from you.
6: Yeah.
2: I have standards. Come on.
5: Whatever. Heard the discussion the other day about watching sports when you retire. Give me a rundown of things you think you will slowly drop and what you might even spend more time with. like your passion that nobody gives a rip about? Oof.
6: I think we will all continue to watch the NFL.
5: Yes. Now, will I spend all day Sunday by the TV? I think we'll just have the freedom to wander in and out, where I feel like on Sundays, and sometimes Saturdays too, it is a noon to 8, you know, or noon to 10 p.m. venture where mm-hmm. you get very little time away. You know, you just feel like you got to keep up. I won't do that. There's no way. Will I watch certain games? Yes.
6: I'm with you on that. On Saturdays, on Sundays, I'll probably still consume the majority of football. I love it so much. I'll still watch some basketball, maybe not as much.
5: Right.
6: And, you know, maybe the other two sports will fall a little bit to where, all right, if I want to go to a game, that's fine, but maybe not watching it on television.
5: I just won't feel beholden. And yeah. I think there's yeah. there's just a huge difference between enjoying something and watching it laid back, kick back, and feeling beholden to really paying attention and maybe being like, do I got to watch this again? Because yeah. that's kind of what we do with Cowboy games.
2: That'd be nice.
5: Yeah.
2: Not freaking out if you happen to have like something to do with your kid on a Saturday.
5: Yes.
2: And you're like, ah, man, I'm going to miss this game. And you don't you try to avoid seeing the score, and you're going to watch it either that night yeah. or something. Yeah.
5: Now, the Cowboys are the only, well, I mean, like playoff basketball and important basketball games. I feel like those are the only, well, obviously playoff hockey and
2: sure.
5: playoff baseball too. But that's the, football is the only one regular season-wise where we feel like I have got to be there and sit through 3 hours of it and then take notes yep. and then watch it again and all that. I don't do that with anything else. Nothing else.
6: I'm with you.
5: And that maybe I'll rewatch like when the Mavs were rolling in the playoffs, that I would go back and watch like a certain quarter or something like
2: right.
5: that.
2: Yeah.
5: Let's see. Let's talk gambling. What's the biggest bet you've ever won and the biggest bet you've ever lost? Have any of you ever hit a long shot at a racetrack?
6: Yeah, but I haven't put enough down to make it really that significant.
5: Pay.
6: Right. I'm trying to remember. The one thing that I really wanted to do the last time we were in Vegas for the Super Bowl was go to the room with the like the high roller slot machines and put a few hundred in and just say, all right, you know what? I'm fine if I lose this. This is something that I just always wanted to do.
2: Damn.
6: And I did that, and I did not win. So I think that's probably the most money I've lost. If you, I don't know if I call that a singular bet. It's not like I'm on a game or anything, but that 300 went really quickly. And I went, whoa, okay, I've done that. Not don't have to do it again.
5: I mean, dude, we lost so much money so fast on like the $100 slots. Remember we...
6: Yeah, well, I didn't go with the $100 slot machine.
5: Well, I mean, we were putting in like $20 a pop.
6: Oh,
5: though.
6: Yeah. I just always wanted to do that. And now that I've done that, I don't need to do it again. So I feel like there's going to be a point, and I'm going to Vegas in July, that I want to put a good amount of money on one game and just have it ride and just feel that, oh my gosh, if you win it, yeah. it's great. Or if you lose, yeah. you're all disappointed. But I don't think I've ever put that huge amount on one game before. Like $250 on one game will have me panicking and sweating the whole time.
2: I've never
6: done that.
2: Money so for anything.
3: That's what I did when I went to Vegas a few years ago.
6: Did you
5: one
6: win?
5: Game?
3: Yep. It was $300, $400. I forget what it was. But yeah, all in one
5: what
3: game.
5: What was the game?
3: Great. It was hockey.
6: It's probably some under.
3: It was a hockey over under. Okay. I think it was like Flyers Sharks. It was great.
5: Did you take, which one did you take?
3: Under. And man, it had no business going under either. It was like 3-2 early in the third. Yeah, no, it was.
5: Yeah, those are tense.
6: But it's,
5: the
6: it
5: only
6: makes
5: bet
6: the thrill.
5: That I've ever won that
3: it was so
5: that
3: great was, when it ended.
6: Yeah.
5: Yes.
2: Crazy.
5: The only bet I've ever won that was significant, like a odds bet, was whenever we did we all bet on a player individually at the PGA Championship, like COVID year. We were just looking for stuff to do and talk about, and I took Colin Morikawa at 35-1 and bet like $100.
2: Dang.
5: And won.
6: Heck yeah.
5: That was awesome.
6: That's so glorious, man.
5: Oh my God.
6: I need to feel that elation. So yeah. I go in July. So I'm going to do something. And it has to be something random. In July, it feels like only thing going is baseball. So if there's some over under or something on baseball and you put a couple hundred bucks on it to see how it plays out, we'll just have my heart going nuts.
3: World Cup.
6: Okay. Maybe.
5: Yeah, you could do World Cup. Boy, yeah. There'd be so many people there watching that if you're there during that, too. That's the way to go, though, man. I mean, I'm fine with the table games, and it's all fun and fine and dandy, but if you really, really want to enjoy your time and not blow $1,000 in 10 minutes, you bet on a game or two games. That takes up 6 hours.
6: I've got to turn my mind towards that.
5: A couple of beers through it all.
6: Because I'm with you. I'm always the table games, whether it's blackjack or roulette,
5: me too.
6: Or slots. But if you sit there long enough, you are going to give that money back. It is really hard to just say, all right, cash this out, I'm gone. Because if you hit one, you feel like there's another one six spins down the road that's going to be even bigger.
8: Not
6: and it's,
8: me.
6: It's really tough to, especially if it's early on.
8: I win $20, I'm done. I'm
6: like, see, I can't do that. I cannot do that.
5: So, $20.
6: I'm with you.
8: Doesn't take much.
6: I think now it's about the sports book and going to get a game or two and just ride it all on that.
5: Yep.
6: All right, I'm doing that when I go in July.
5: What is the strangest dish you grew up eating thinking it was normal, but grew up to find out it was just your family? He says, for example, I grew up with my mom's version of goulash being ground beef, pork and beans, and SpaghettiOs. So just like a mishmash of stuff around the house.
6: Oh my gosh. That's a casserole I never thought I'd hear. Ever.
5: My mom made tuna fish. And as a kid, I thought that this was how everybody ate tuna fish. And it was obviously tuna fish, but it was celery, like a lot. It was a lot of celery. It was a lot of diced up sweet pickles. It was so many eggs, hard-boiled eggs, chopped up in there. It was like mustard and mayonnaise in there.
6: Yep,
5: dude, it was delicious. I look back at it now, and because I eventually ate normal tuna fish, and I don't know if there is normal, but not with all the stuff in it. And I was like, oh my God, this is way better.
6: Yeah, my wife would throw some sugar in hers.
8: Really?
6: Which
8: tuna
6: is
8: fish. Interesting.
6: Something that didn't happen when we were growing up as far as eating tuna fish. But man, I love tuna fish. So bring it.
5: Any meals that your mom made that were weird that...
6: I don't remember.
8: The only thing we had for Christmas morning every year is some weird dish that my mom made for my dad when they didn't have any money or something. And it became a tradition. And it was some egg thing that had hot dog in it and a couple of other things, and I was like, man, who? And I don't even know how to describe it. And no one else makes that. Like, you'll never see that anywhere.
6: When my mom first made stuffed bell peppers, I thought that was weird, and it's not.
5: No. It's my mom made
6: good.
5: That too.
6: Yeah. What the heck is this?
5: Like, back in the day, it was like ground beef and.
6: Yeah, you know,
5: rice.
6: Cheese, rice, right. And I thought, man, that's a weird combination. I don't need it in this cup.
8: I probably eat weirder stuff now than I ever did growing up.
6: Cups.
5: Oh, for sure. No kid eats weird stuff. And that was like anything bell pepper, like I would eat all the stuff inside of it and then the bell pepper sitting there perfectly in shape. And my dad would slide it over on his plate and eat the rest of it.
6: Gnaw on it, take a strip of it and put it in his cheek for later. Not like a dip of tobacco.
5: Dad's.
8: Happens.
5: Or at least back then, dads just, they were a human garbage disposal.
6: I think they still are. That's the job of a dad, I think, because my dad definitely was a human garbage disposal.
5: I don't do that.
6: Whoa, what are you doing with that? I'm about to throw it away.
8: Not me.
6: Bring that here.
5: Yeah.
6: Oh, okay. It's just all picked over. He didn't even care.
5: As the group gets older and maybe wiser... Do you or others worry about someone getting alcohol poisoning at the compound? She says, I didn't worry about this before, but I find myself concerned about you guys the last few years.
8: No, and I think it's...
5: We're not drinking that much.
8: No, and I actually think that you were more concerned about it when you were younger because...
6: Yeah,
8: because
6: you don't know when to stop.
8: Right, you don't know when to stop, and you would take shots after shots, and people... And now, like, none of us have a problem going, nah, I'm good,
6: I'm done.
8: Right.
6: Yeah, no peer pressure at all.
8: Right. Like, it would never get to that point. We're not consuming straight liquor for 8 hours without anybody going, hey, I got you another shot. We're just like, nah, man, you're good. I'm going to bed. Yeah, whatever.
5: Right. It's not like we're Eddie Van Halen with just a full fifth of Jack Daniels or something downing it.
6: Yeah, you can make me a drink and sit in front of me and I will not touch it. You can talk about me all you want.
5: I think the problem is most of us are, at least I am, I'm a pretty big lightweight.
6: Yeah, I get there pretty quickly.
8: Right, because we don't all drink the way, especially for me, I know a lot of people think I drink all the time and I just don't. So
5: you just consume a lot
8: when I do, which is like one day a week. Yeah. And that's it. Right. Well, I guess today I'm, might crack open a couple.
5: Well, you have to.
8: On a Wednesday.
6: Yeah, you have
8: to. Unbelievable.
6: All right, Snake, Wednesday. We will see you out there.
5: All right, boys.
6: See you then. It's the Ticket Compound that's happening today. As a matter of fact, about an hour and 10 from kickoff, as the Sweet Spot will be broadcasting out there. Lunchtime with the Invasion is coming up next. We come back. Let's get back into the NBA. We have a game five tonight in the NBA. Let's talk about that in game five last night. Next, here on the Ticket.
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19: For years, scientists have been studying the association between depression and dementia. As you might expect, the relationship is complicated. But there's this new study out of the UK which found it's not just broad strokes. There are six symptoms of depression that are especially correlated with dementia risk years later. Number one, losing confidence in yourself. Two, not being able to face up to your problems. Three, not feeling warmth or affection from other people. Four, feeling nervous and anxious all the time. Five, not being satisfied with the way tasks are carried out. And finally, six, difficulty concentrating. What we could be seeing here is the impact of people becoming less social, or that certain changes in the brain lead to both depression and dementia. But dementia takes longer to manifest. If you notice these symptoms, talk to your doctor about it. I'm Dr. Sanjay Gupta, helping you live a better life.

0: 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Series and homestand finale for the Rangers tonight as they host the Diamondbacks. Texas has gone 3-2 so far in the five games at Globe Life, looking for a second straight series win. First pitch at 7:05. The Avalanche Wild meeting in Denver for Game 5 this evening. Colorado a 3-1 series lead. They've won both previous home games in the series, puck drop at 7. And 9 NFL games will be outside the U.S. this season, setting a new league record. Cowboys are part of the international schedule, taking on the Ravens in Brazil in Week 3. 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
2: Anyway, listen, I got a house full of leftover kookaroo, so I was thinking maybe you and me could go grab some lunch and squeeze in a little jam session.
3: Leftover kookaroo. Well, that sounds about as appetizing as a big plate of dirt or something. I'm kidding.
2: Yeah. I still want to hang out, despite that joke.
3: It was a bad joke.
2: Yeah.
4: Ooh. 11:59. We all know what that means. That means it is lunchtime with the Invasion, brought to you by Matt Allsbrook, the Texas Law Dog. Matt McLaren, Donovan Lewis. So happy to join you on this Wednesday afternoon. We know what Wednesday afternoon means right now at this very second. That means we will be heading out to the compound. Are you excited?
5: Yes.
4: Hagwood Property Tax Consultants brings you the Musers Ticket Compound. Now we'll start here in about an hour with the sweet spot. Then it's the hard line. And we don't have any playoff games to get in our way. Special deep night programming. And then it's all day Thursday and all day Friday as we hang out with each other. Eat, drink, and be merry. It's going to be a fun time. Hopefully you are by the channel as long as you possibly can be. Because we're going deep into the night. And we're going to have some fun doing it. So looking forward to that. But we're looking forward to this hour. Whether you're joining us going to get something to eat, warming up the food from last night. We love it. Popping that AirPod as you stream us and enjoy, because we're going to talk about sports with no sound at 12:30. We'll dive a little deeper into the compound and what we want to expect, what maybe we're going to do. I don't know. We'll do that at 12:15. But right now, the NBA is in full swing. Round two, two matchups still going. The Spurs last night take a 3-2 lead over the Minnesota Timberwolves with a convincing win last night. Wemby, who did not get suspended, came out with a vengeance in game five. He was really good early on. And you're right, Matt. When he went to the bench, Minnesota said, you know what? It's time for us to take this thing to the rack and catch up. And that's exactly what they did. It got to the third quarter. It was tied at 61. And then, man, San Antonio just went off to the races. And it was a lot of Stephon Castle, a lot of Dylan Harper, a lot of Wemby, just taking control of that game and putting it out of reach for Minnesota. They couldn't get anything done on the offensive end. It was a lot of blitzing. Anthony Edwards saying someone else is going to beat us, and no one stepped up for Minnesota. And now they go back to Minnesota trying to close it out on tomorrow night. But tonight we have Cleveland and Detroit. This is game five, series tied 2-2. And man, I guess we'll get a snoot full of this at the compound. I'm looking forward to watching this, man, because this is a tough, tough series.
5: I mean, we also have Minnesota, Colorado.
4: Yeah, we do.
5: The Avs trying to close out the Wild.
4: No, so no doubt.
5: We'll probably be watching both of those.
4: I think we
5: and
4: should
5: they
4: definitely
5: start at the
4: watch
5: exact
4: both.
5: Same time.
4: And I'm glad they are starting a bit early. Of course, you're going to do that in Detroit, but because we only have one game a night going.
5: Deet.
4: But yeah, it was Donovan Mitchell having one of the better playoff performances you will ever see in Game Four in the second half. He had 4 points at halftime, and he wound up with 43. Scored 39 points in the second half, and he was on fire, and it was a fun time. I would say it's obvious. If he plays like that, they definitely have a good chance to win.
5: Right,
4: but
5: yeah.
4: No. I think this is an evenly matched series with a young team in Detroit.
5: Yeah.
4: That's trying to find their way. All of a sudden, my gosh, this is a 60-win team. We're the number one overall seed. It's just not a normal year in Cleveland. They have a realistic chance of taking the number one seed down. Meanwhile, New York and Oklahoma City are just chilling, just waiting to see. Yeah. Man, beat each other up, go to seven games, take everything out of this thing. So when you start the conference finals, then we'll be ready to rock and roll. So it's been a fun playoffs so far in the NBA.
5: Yeah, I've watched way more of San Antonio, Minnesota than I have of Detroit, Cleveland.
4: Yeah.
5: And I watched a little bit of the Detroit, Cleveland game, the game before game four.
4: Yeah.
5: But San Antonio, Minnesota. Three. Yeah, game two.
4: The game before game four is game three.
5: I confused my own self.
4: Okay.
5: No, but one of the things with San Antonio watching them, and we mentioned this earlier, because Cade Cunningham, who is the main guy for the Detroit Pistons, he's young, but he's in his fifth year. Watching San Antonio, to me, I wonder from a Mavs perspective, because you got the guy in Wimby, and Wimby's 22, but he's been in the league 3 years, and that's what makes, I think, having Castle and Harper so fascinating, because Castle's 2 years in.
4: Yeah, second year.
5: Dylan Harper is a rookie out there doing that, and so I kind of wonder, man, does this show you, now the Mavs probably aren't going to have three of them, but they're going to get a guy this year in the lottery that you wonder, because they don't have to be the man, and with the development of Cooper Flagg, I wonder if that helps Harper and Castle in the level of play that they're at, because they're not the man.
4: I will say, though, if you're picked second overall and fourth overall, it's
5: different than nine, I know, but...
4: Yeah, it's a certain expectation, even though you have that guy on your squad. That's two really, really high picks that should come in and contribute immediately. And while Castle has done just that, I love that dude coming out of UConn. It's Dylan Harper, I think, it's the rookie, even though he was picked second overall, he hasn't been as consistent. But he popped last night.
5: Yeah,
4: he was really good last night.
5: He was really good last night. And that's where, I was texting with a friend of mine who's a Spurs fan last night, and I was like, you look like a team that's going to win a title very soon. Now, Oklahoma City may have something to say about that, but it just feels like, and who knows, like you mentioned earlier, that maybe the Spurs get one this year and surprise everybody, but if they don't get it this year, as Wimby, as long as they can keep that little nucleus together, that window is so wide open. They're going to get one in the next couple of years.
4: You would think.
5: It may not be because of the three of them. It may just be because Wimby is that guy. I just don't know.
4: But he's going to get a max contract here real soon.
5: He is.
4: And Stephon Castle, the way he's playing, he's going to get paid. And he's in his second year, so I believe he may be extension eligible, if not next year, the year after that. And Dylan Harper, you have him for a bit. But, yeah, no, you have to take advantage of that. I just think when you see how the Spurs handled OKC in the regular season, it gives you a thought of maybe they can – take over a series if they play each other, but it's such a different ball game, and it's such a different game in the playoffs that, man, those steps that you need to take, it'll be hard to imagine that San Antonio can take that ultimate leap from a team that didn't even qualify for the playoffs to being the number two seed and immediately going and being the favorite in the NBA Finals. It just seems like every team just has these natural steps that they need to take to get to the top and to win this thing. And I tell you what, I bet you New York will say, okay, we would love for San Antonio to win this thing. Maybe it's our time as we're taking these steps, because they were in the Eastern Conference Finals last year. And
5: yeah.
4: Now they're back in the finals, and can they take that next step
5: and they've been
4: to
5: really
4: go
5: impressive.
4: To the NBA Finals? Yeah, they've been offensively, they've been a juggernaut here in the last four or five games on the offensive end.
5: It just feels like Oklahoma City can beat you in a variety of ways, and they play such crazy good defense, and they're able to do that. Because they got two guys who basically just play defense who are elite defenders.
4: Yeah, Wallace and Dort.
5: They don't need them to do anything offensively.
4: Yeah.
5: Because they have plenty of other guys.
4: And with the size they have in Hardenstein and Holmgren.
5: Right.
4: That can play inside and out. Yeah, man, it's a tough. I hate to admit it. That's a team that they've taken their lumps. And it's just crazy to think that Dallas was the team that gave them the lumps. that they had to have in order to get to the step to where they are right now. And, yeah, they'll be the overwhelming favorite in the series against San Antonio. They'll be the overwhelming favorite if they make it to the finals. But, man, just to see Minnesota and Anthony Edwards has come out and said, hey, man, we're trailing, but we're not worried. Because, of course, he's going to say that. And they know what it takes to get to the Western Conference Finals themselves. I will if we're back in Vegas and we're trying to put the money on that game so we can have it ride, I'll ride it on San Antonio to take game six. To say, all right, you know
6: I
4: what?
6: Would too.
4: You know, Wimby's kind of in, he's not inside of his own head right now. Pretty sure he's not going to react the way that he reacted to the physical play that they had in games four and five. To say, all right, I'll just keep my head and just go out there and play the game. And once they do that, they definitely have the advantage over Minnesota.
6: Do you think, because watching Minnesota play, and Ant obviously is a very young player and he's still ascending, but do you think that's one of those teams that just, they've got to figure out something more? They haven't been able to punch through even to get to the NBA Finals. And you look at what the West is, and they're one of the better teams, but they're not the best team. And they're not going to be the best team. And it almost wonder if it feels like, it just sucks. I played in the era of this OKC team, and now I'm playing in the era of this Wimby creature and whatever else is being built. Maybe the Mavs one day, who knows? But I wonder that watching them play, it just, Ant. And I know they've got injuries and stuff like that, but it just doesn't feel like they've got.
4: I don't think DiVincenzo is making that big of a difference.
6: Right, I don't think.
4: He's a good player, but I don't think it's, oh, my God, he's not in there.
6: And I wonder what the answer is for them, or if it's one of those situations like in Oklahoma City years ago where Ant gets to a point and he's 8-9 years into this thing and goes, it's just not going to happen here, man. And he asked, like Garnett did before him.
4: And he's taken his team way further than Garnett ever did.
6: Right.
4: No, that's a great question. And I wonder if he gets to the point of, all right, is he leaning on Julius Randle and Rudy Gobert? Because Gobert had his worst game of the series last night.
6: Yeah, both those guys wasn't good. 30-something, whatever.
4: Right, and you wonder, okay, is that pretty much what you're going to get out of those guys? Because they definitely need them in order to win a series like this, and definitely would need them to win a series against Oklahoma City.
6: And
4: they,
6: it's just not going to happen.
4: I don't think so. Their young guys are stepping up now, but those young guys in the playoffs like that can be pretty inconsistent. One game you'll get, oh my gosh, right, if he plays like that, man, we are rocking. And then you just won't see it again for a few games. You can't have that in a series like this.
6: Right.
4: So, man, I wonder how many years, because he's a young cat. He's a young guy, Anthony Edwards is. And how many years he say, all right, this is about as far as we can go as this team. And maybe I need to go, and if they're not going to build around, maybe it's just time for me to go.
6: They'll have to rebuild that team sooner rather than later because of the age of those guys. They're not going to win the title this year. I don't think they're going to win the title next year just because of what's in the West, and San Antonio's getting better, and there's a couple other teams that are coming up as well. You kind of wonder, how do you retool that?
4: Man, Ant is 24.
6: I know, and that's the thing. Does he have a Giannis year where he just throws a thing on his back and there's enough high-quality pieces around him to where he's 26, 27, and he just is finally just, you can't stop him, and he just wills it.
4: Because this is basically the team they're going to have next year. But the way the contracts are structured, this is the core that's playing
6: and
4: right
6: that
4: now.
6: That team is not going to win an NBA title.
4: No, it's not.
6: You can tell. You watch way more NBA than I do, and watching them play, I'm like, they're just not on that level.
4: They can get to the point of, well, they'll upset like they did in the first round and make it to the conference semifinals, and then maybe make it to the Eastern Conference Finals, but even if you get that, I just don't feel like this is a championship-worthy team. They need a couple more pieces. But, man, they're always in the mix, and you feel like they're not going to be out of it because of the one dude that they have. We talk about Wimby. Anthony is that guy also. Maybe not on the level of Wimby, but he's definitely that guy. All right, it's 12:11. It's the Invasion. Lunchtime is rolling along. Sports with no sound is coming up at 12:30. But coming up next, let's talk about the compound because we are headed there here in about 45 minutes. And we'll talk about what to expect.

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12: The risk of stroke goes up for all of us as we age. But for women, the risk really amplifies after menopause. In fact, 1 in 5 women in the United States between the ages of 55 and 75 will have a stroke. But according to a new study carried out by researchers in California, adhering to the Mediterranean diet can significantly lower that risk. One expert said, "We continue to see study after study showing that a predominantly plant-based diet improves all sorts of different outcomes. Now, with this diet in particular, you've seen it lower the risk of certain types of cancer, diabetes, depression, dementia, even gum disease. Now, as a reminder, the Mediterranean diet prioritizes eating vegetables, fruits, beans, olive oil, nuts and fish, and limiting meat and dairy." I'm Dr. Sanjay Gupta, helping you live a better life.
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4: The Ticket Ticker. Ticker brought to you by Michelob Ultra, the official beer of FIFA World Cup 26, and Frankel & Frankel Injury Attorneys. The Rangers have won three of their last four, and it's a rubber match tonight with the Diamondbacks at 7:05 from Globe Life Field. Kamar Rocker, who's 1-4 with a 5.01 ERA, makes his eighth start of the season as Texas concludes a six-game homestand. The Rangers just 1-6 in his seven starts this season. One NBA playoff game tonight. It's Cleveland at Detroit with the series tied at 2. Tip-off at 7 o'clock on ESPN. The Knicks awaiting the winner of this series in the East Finals. And one game in the Stanley Cup playoffs tonight. Colorado hosting Minnesota at 7 on TNT. The Avalanche lead the series 3-1, a win away from going to the conference finals. That's the Ticket Ticker. 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
6: 12:18, it is lunchtime. On a Wednesday afternoon here with the Invasion, Donovan Lewis, Matt McLaren. We'll have sports without sound. We'll explain. It's coming your way here in 15 minutes. But it is the day. We are now about 40 minutes away or so from kicking off and opening up another edition of the Musers Ticket Compound, brought to you by Hegwood Property Tax Consultants. It begins at 1 o'clock this afternoon as the sweet spot. If they're not there yet, they are on the way. They will be there at 1, followed by the hard line. Donnie and I, as soon as the show ends, will be heading to parts unknown. And we will go deep into the night tonight, all day tomorrow and Friday, of course, with whatever happens at the compound. And it's almost impossible to know what will happen at the compound.
7: I don't know who's planning to do late night programming or if they have anything in store. I know George and I are going to throw out a NBB show tonight. Nothing but bangers. Because he has a brand new song that's in his head. We'll play that and then we'll just throw out bangers all night long for enjoyment. And everybody can have a dance party. Maybe with the Frozen Awesome. I don't know.
6: Okay.
8: Give me a Rita.
7: All bangers, Ham. All of them. So we're going to get it in. And then afterwards, Junior has promised nothing but hangers, which I definitely want to be a part of.
6: Yes, I have some thoughts on hangers.
7: Other than that, man, it's just fun. It's just hanging out and talking and seeing what the heck we can do. I always love this time. We talk about it a lot, your favorite events here at the station. And a lot of us will point to Fight Night, because we all get to hang out, and we don't get to see the Hardline on a daily basis.
6: Right.
7: And this time we get to hang out, not just, you know, have a dinner or two and maybe do an activity or two. It's the whole stinking time. We're just all around each other, and it's always fun to watch sports, to chop it up, Bob and Corby and Davey, who we don't see often, and it's going to be a fun time. So we appreciate all the P1s that will participate, that will listen in as long as they can. I'm one of the ones that will stay up pretty late and broadcast, so everyone that will hang with me when we do that, I always appreciate that, and we have fun, and we have a couple of things planned for the deeper night ticket.
6: The deep night ticket.
7: Yeah, that'll be that I think will be fun. See, the goal is to mix with the Musers. I'm going to try my best. I think I made it to 4 o'clock last year. And the only reason that I bailed, because I thought Justin was going to bail. Justin hung with me. And then he mentioned something, and I thought, okay, well, he's tired. I'll just give it up. It's a couple of hours. And then he texts me the next day. He's like, no, I was just kidding. I would have gone the whole time. So I was a little disappointed in that. It's not his fault. But
6: that's a lot, man. 4 a.m. I haven't seen 4 a.m. in a very, very long time. And well, that's not true. Sometimes I wake up at 4 a.m. I woke up at 4:30 today.
7: But you haven't seen 4 a.m. staying right, up the whole entire day and night. Yeah, the last time I've even thought about doing that was Vegas.
6: Yeah, it's weird for me now. I don't know. Maybe it's just getting older. I used to be somebody who could stay up really late and have no problem with it. Now, I can get up at 4 a.m. easier than I could stay up till 4 a.m. But that would be me going to bed. You know, even if I went to bed at 10, I could wake up at 4 a.m. and be, well, I guess I'm awake. And do that easier than, man, I'm going to stay up till 4. Because then at 11, I'd be like, I'm falling asleep. And then now it's midnight. I'm like, all right. I don't know. It's crazy. Plus, with me, if we drink, it just makes it worse.
7: Or better.
6: Nah.
7: Well, for you personally, it makes it worse.
6: Yeah, it makes it way worse. Just because it's hard for me to function like that. It just doesn't work the next day. Like anything. And you feel sickly.
7: I don't know how many feet away from your broadcast station. So I always say, it's just one weekend. And if I'm tired during the show, that's fine. I could go and, you know what? Someone can sit in for me for 10 minutes while I recharge. I plug myself into an outlet and recharge and then come back and do the rest of the show.
6: I wish I could do that.
7: So I'm always just, just participating in some of the segments that you love listening to on the air and now you can participate in is always a fun thing also with me, man. It's just about the camaraderie of everyone just hanging
6: out,
7: jumping on each other's shows. There's a point in time during maybe the Hardline or even the Muses in the morning where everyone is on headset all at the same time.
6: Yeah, we'll do that.
7: So this extended...
6: Because we'll all be Why Today Doesn't Suck. We'll all be on that.
7: Right.
6: Which is always great because I love that. And I'm sure, like you said, there's always a couple of other times. I mean, it's very rare to do a segment at Campound
7: where you don't have anyone,
6: just the people
7: right,
6: on the show.
7: Right. No, it's extremely rare.
6: I don't know if that ever happens, honestly. I'm trying to think back if that...
7: It may have been a couple of times where when we did our show, maybe we had a segment or two, you know, people getting ready for the morning or doing their morning routine or whatnot. But other than that, it's just everyone hanging out and just being a part of this, you know, a round table, whatever's...
6: It's the best.
7: To talk about doesn't...
6: It's absolutely wonderful.
7: Yeah, it really is. It feels almost like a White Elephant Day.
6: Except on steroids.
7: Yes. On juice.
6: Yes. On
7: cocaine.
6: On
7: the giggle juice.
6: Or something.
7: Yeah,
6: it's a lot different. And like you said, because we all get to hang out and see each other for more than just, we're at this event, and maybe we go grab a drink afterwards, or we're at dinner, and then it's the end. But this is so much different. This is probably, personally for me, this is probably my favorite event that we do throughout the year, just because, like I just said, we get to hang out with
7: everybody. Extended team dinner. The only time we get together on the road is like a team dinner, and this is extended for like 3 days.
6: Like, I really like Ticket Stock as a P1 and always enjoyed that and thought it was a great event for P1s, and I think this is too, just in a different way. Because no one else, it all goes back to the old, we can do what they can do, but they can't do what we do, and I think Campound is maybe the best example of that.
7: Fun times, man. Looking forward to it as we head up that way this afternoon. In a sweet spot here in about 35 minutes, they have the big scissors and the ribbons around Campound, and they'll cut it
6: open, and roll out the sleeping bags. I will say that because of when our show is, because we are the last show, so everyone else will already be there when we get there. So we have whatever's left over is just Donnie and I. So for all we know... Because I was told this year there may not be enough beds for everyone, so we may have to share a bed.
7: Yeah, no, that's not happening.
6: So you'll sleep on the floor?
7: I'll sleep in my car.
6: No way, really?
7: Yeah, I'm not sharing a bed with you.
6: Why not? What if it's a king? We can put pillows in between us.
7: Nah. But then what am I going to rest my head on? I can't sleep without a pillow.
6: Well, then we'll put something else in between us. You'll be like, that was my back. Sorry.
7: Put a book bag or something. I don't know.
6: No, it'll be okay. I think we'll be all right. We can do that. Might have to share a bathroom. It's horrible. Ooh. Yeah. Because what if, you know, after drinking? My body's like, this isn't kale. What are you doing? And just tries to expel it out the other end.
7: Oh, my gosh. Okay, you know what?
6: And it's just rough, man. And then you're trying to go to sleep, and you're like, good Lord, why does it still smell in here? So I'm looking forward to rooming with you.
7: Yeah, no, that's not happening. Oh, I'll get into bed with Killer. How about that?
6: You can snuggle up in his beard. Right. It's so soft.
7: It's just so comfy.
6: You could just That'd use it great. As a pillow. His beard would make a great pillow.
7: Great. I'd rather.
6: I think anyway. I am excited, no, because it is fun when we all get out there. And I know, again, it is drinking and it is beer, yes. But I did bring some beers that I'm looking forward to sharing with some of the guys that are into craft, but not, of course, as much as me. So I went and, I mean, I'm bringing a lot of beers. Some of them I'm like, look, you guys take them home. But some of them I brought several that I was excited to be like, hey, because Sean and mine will try them and Killer and maybe even you to some degree that, you know, Corby, some of the guys that'll do a little craft beer, be like, hey, try this because you never see this. It's a once a year release. I got it and I brought it in because I thought you guys would like to check it out.
7: It's the 2026 Musers Compound brought to you by Hegwood Property Tax Consultants. And we are about 30 minutes away from officially kicking it off with the sweet spot, then the hardline, then we will all be there. Around the time the hardline will take the air, I would think. See how long it takes us to get out there.
6: Yeah, I hope so. I hope can make why today doesn't suck today.
7: And then we'll all be there just to hang out with you, and we would love for you to hang out with us as long as you possibly can, because we will have programming pretty much consistently here for the next 3 days. And how fun is that? All right, it's 12:28. Lunchtime with the Invasion rolls along. We come back. Let's talk sports with no sound. We'll do it next here on The Ticket.
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7: Well, this Saturday is the perfect time for you to head to Lone Star Park for the Ultimate Race Day Party. It is the 151st running of the Preakness Stakes, and it's going to be an incredible day. It is not just about the second leg of the Triple Crown. There is going to be a massive crawfish boil happening right in the Courtyard of Champions. A 3-pound plate of fresh crawfish with corn and potatoes is just $30. 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
17: What are the chances you are listening to this while drinking a nice hot cup of coffee? If so, don't let me stop you. For years, we've been reporting on the health benefits of coffee, and that's not going to stop today. A new study, this one out of Harvard School of Public Health, found that coffee and tea could help lower your risk of developing dementia. People who enjoyed 1 to 3 caffeinated cups a day saw the biggest impact. In addition to the caffeine, coffee contains hundreds of bioactive compounds that can influence inflammation, glucose metabolism, vascular function, and oxidative stress. It's also possible coffee drinkers might be doing other things that keep them healthy. Eating a more balanced diet, getting plenty of exercise, sleep, not smoking, or drinking too much alcohol. And finally, staying socially active. I'm Dr. Sanjay Gupta, helping you live a better life.

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1: 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You're not going to believe it.
2: Thank you, Travis. It is 1234. It is Wednesday afternoon. We now less than half an hour from kicking off the Musers Ticket Compound. We will mix with the sweet spot. 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Sweet spot ready to go, and we will mix with them live from somewhere in the middle of nowhere, coming up here in 15 minutes or so. But what about sports with no sound? And came across this tweet from the Louisville Bats. And I mean, that's a minor league baseball team. So I'm not just saying the Bats as in everybody knows they make bats in Louisville. But it's a AAA affiliate of the Cincinnati Reds. And aptly named the Louisville Bats because they use the animal bat as a mascot. Interesting tie-in. But anyway, I went down a weird rabbit hole real quick on that. Okay.
3: If you think I'm going to reel you in and get you out the water, I'm just going to let you flop around a little bit.
2: No, it's okay. I enjoyed that.
3: All right.
2: So came across this tweet from them, and the tweet says, gates open at 5, first pitch at 6:05. Today is nothing night. That means no music, ad reads, videos, or on-field promotions, just baseball in its purest form. And I saw that. I was like, man, that sounds awesome. That sounds like something that I would like to experience, I think. And I do wonder if that's one of those things because we're so overloaded. I talked about this with the Mavs game we went to this season when I took my son Maddox, that by the third quarter, I just wanted to leave. Like, I wanted to get out of there.
3: It's
2: non-stop music, chanting, videos. It never stops. Even while the game is going on, it doesn't stop. And my brain was fried and I had a headache by the third quarter. I was like, man, I don't know how people do this. So I would be really curious to experience something of that nature like this team was doing.
3: I do wonder, though, if you get there and it's like the third inning and you just don't hear anything, are you going to be weirded out a bit? Because now we're saying, oh, man, that sounds great. Something I want to experience. And I think I do. But I feel like I would kind of miss a little bit of the sound. Kind of like Junior, let's cut that back a little bit, but not entirely.
2: Right.
3: So there is a happy medium, I think, to an enjoyable game. But going from one extreme to the other would probably freak a lot of people out.
2: And so we've got a quick little cut of what this sounded like. And it's about a 30-second cut of it was Indianapolis taking on Louisville, again, AAA baseball, on a nothing night. And here's how it sounded.
4: Right-handed pitcher against the switch hitter batting left-handed Arroyo. He swings and gets into one. High, deep to right field, up and out of here. Home run as it bounces on to the Miller Time Tap House. Home run deck out there. Home run for Arroyo, his eighth of the year. Bats are on the board. Their first base runner, their first hit, their first run on a home run by Arroyo.
2: Man, that's a trip because you hear that.
3: What was that in the background?
1: Just like the buzz of the PA.
2: Say, okay. Yeah, it sounded like okay. Just a buzz. No fireworks,
3: no one had
2: music.
3: Their phone up to the to the microphone playing a little mystical or something.
2: And I feel like just going and seeing it, I feel like you could really enjoy that. I'd be curious to go to a game of any of the major league teams around here.
3: I would love that. I think I'll be just fine. They had the one game, and I don't know how many years ago it was, at Madison Square Garden. that they
1: 2017.
3: 2017? Okay. They just went old school. And I remember watching that on television. Oh, you have that
1: sound? Yeah, I have like a compilation.
3: Okay, let's go.
5: Back-to-back losses. They set an NBA record with 146 regular season games. Inbound to Thompson and an easy two.
6: Some of those, the shirt throwers, they've gotten carried away with themselves.
5: Draymond Green rattles home as the rebound.
7: I can't believe you just took a shot at the shirt throwers.
5: Klay Thompson. Here's Barnes, the new Warrior, guarding Carmelo Anthony. That's why he's in the starting lineup. As Anthony rattles that one home. The Green. Nearly saved, but stolen. Thompson throws it away to Lee. Lee goes right past Curry. Layup is good. We're in a little bit of a rut. Shots just aren't falling. Shots that normally go. Curry, a two-pointer. That's good.
6: He's got the highest assist-turnover ratio in the league.
5: Rose misses. Hernan Gomez. Tip is good. And he's becoming a fan favorite here in New York.
3: But you have the just the sneakers.
2: God,
3: the squeak of the sneakers.
2: Way better.
3: Yeah, I love it.
2: That's the way it should be consumed. I would love for the Mavericks to do that for maybe a one home game. All the franchises around here, for just one game a year, do that.
1: The Knicks just did it in the first half, too. They didn't do it in the second half.
3: Oh, it was only the first half.
1: Yeah, it was just an experiment.
2: Well, that's great, because then you can leave at halftime. And you get to experience basketball. You can head home at the half.
1: On seniors' night.
2: And watch the rest of the game on TV and on mute.
3: Because I feel the quietest sport... it's hockey, because you don't have any music going while play is happening at all, ever.
2: No, they fade it very quickly.
3: And it's, as long as the puck is moving, they don't have anything extracurricular going. Now, as soon as it stops, you're hearing music. But I feel like that's the quietest sport. And the noisiest, I mean, by a mile is basketball.
2: Oh, it's
3: by
2: just it's
3: a
2: too
3: mile,
2: much.
3: It is a lot. And, you have a lot of young people there, I guess, and just trying to make sure that you keep them occupied. But I would think... the product that's going on in front of you could do just that. And we can cut that game presentation down a little bit. I really don't truly care if there's a timeout and you have 3.5 minutes and you want to do, make this free throw or make a shot to win $10,000 or something like that. That's fine. That's entertaining. But, man, it is – there's a point – and when it's a really good game going and the Mavericks are trying to win that thing at the end and it's a timeout when they play if the houses are rocking, don't bother knocking. Oh, my gosh.
2: It's a lot, dude.
3: It is a lot.
1: I mean, we were just talking the other day about Swag Surf and all of the cool, in-game entertainment that they do have. It can be awesome, but the sensory overload basketball the constant noise, there is no downtime. It's constantly trying to get your attention. That's where it's a little overboard.
3: And I, when I do the games over in Commerce for East Texas A&M, you're supposed to turn the music down when the opposition is on offense,
2: right?
3: When they're before they snap the ball, and they wait until the very last second of when a leg is lifted right before the snap is about to happen to turn the music off. They want that distraction of maybe causing them to fall start or being hard of hearing, the audibles, anything like that. They pump it up loud, and it's a directive, like, pump that music up as loud as you can and right before the snap. And even if you get a warning, because they'll give you a warning before they assess any penalty or whatever, they just
2: want that
3: to keep going. And I guess this is just an entertainment value for the crowd. But I think the crowd is like, I wonder sometimes if you go, you know what, I can do without it. I went to a TCU game and they pumped the music pretty hard and heavy out at their home stadium.
2: You get it a lot. I mean, that's what sports has become now. Or they're trying to entertain you and grab your attention to not let it fade away, which is strange to me because I don't know that you need it constantly all the time.
1: Boy, I think you do with kids today.
2: Maybe with the kids.
1: And I mean, that's what a lot of the presentations are for, is because if you're an adult and you're going to a baseball game, you probably like baseball. You've probably been to baseball games before, but if you're a kid, that's who they're trying to get the buy-in from, and I think that's what it's all about, is they're on their tablets and getting some new flashing light at them every 10 seconds. They have to do it at the ball game too.
2: Yeah, it's unfortunate, man.
3: I know. I would love for them to try it. And maybe we're old men yelling. But I'm okay with that. In this particular instance, I'm okay with that. Because you do walk away. Sometimes you just need to walk out. There's just a lot going on. Let me try and get a, and even if I don't have to go to the bathroom, I think I'll just walk out and leave just to try and see get somewhere.
1: It's like the old days of trying to get out of the heat. I'm going to the Grand Slam gift shop. I'm going to be in there for 15 minutes because I just can't sit in the heat anymore.
2: It's just so much. It's so overwhelming. And I don't, it doesn't bother me as much. Like at Ranger games, I don't notice it as much. I don't know why. And I haven't been to a Cowboys game in forever, but yeah, Stars games, it's fine, but Mavs games, that one, it, and maybe it's because if you just did it during breaks of the play, and while they were playing, there was nothing going on, but man, they're doing it while they're playing. And I don't know, maybe it's they don't want you to hear what the players, like, I don't know how the players hear each other on the court, honestly.
3: Yeah, it feels like every other sport is making sure that it's quiet while the action is happening, and the NBA is like, oh, no, heck no. Let's go. The more the merrier. We will entice our whole arena to yell defense so we can get inside the heads of the opposition. That's what we're going to do.
2: And I often wonder, would it be weirder for the opposition, especially during their free throws, if they just cut sound and it was totally dead quiet in there?
3: Man, that would be weird. Just try to have the opposite effect.
2: Like instead of, because they don't even look at the people waving the stuff and trying to mess you up.
3: Okay, we build our arena, we'll make sure that we have the directive to be just quiet during free throws.
1: When you have full control over Duncanville ISD.
3: Oh, yeah. When I become mayor, I will have a directive. That's going to be one of my campaign promises. During free throws of the opposition during the basketball games, everyone has to be quiet.
2: And then if that doesn't work, I think it'd be a lot more distracting if it's all of a sudden it's sound. He steps up right when he's about to shoot it. You cut the sound. Everybody's dead quiet. And one guy in the crowd just pops up and goes, or whatever. I think that would be way more distracting.
1: What was that sound again?
2: Bee. Whatever I did. Bee. Something like that.
8: Bee.
1: One more time.
2: You got it.
3: Oh, okay. That's it. Oh, we just all in unison.
2: Like, don't you think that'd be way more distracting?
3: Or that. You never know. So many mad noises that we can make.
1: We can try to say Personovich.
2: I just bark at him.
3: All right, it's 12:45. Lunchtime with the Invasion is wrapping up. When we come back, we will go out to the middle of nowhere because we are about to kick off the 2026 Musers Compound, and we will do it next with the Sweet Spot here on The Ticket.
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8: 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Just in recent years, however, we as a society have really begun to think about preventing certain ailments much, much earlier. Case in point, new study out of Northwestern University School of Medicine found the mid-30s are a major turning point for men's heart health. For women, about a decade later. But for the men, this is the time when you really need to be thinking about your heart health seriously. At a bare minimum, start seeing a primary care doctor once a year just to get your blood pressure and cholesterol checked. You can also look up and then do your best to follow what is known as the American Heart Association's Life's Essential Eight. These are things everyone can do to decrease their risk of heart disease. I'm Dr. Sanjay Gupta, helping you live a better life.
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0: The Rangers have allowed just 5 total runs over their last 4 games, winning 3 of them. Kamar Rocker looks to continue the strong pitching trend on the mound for the Rangers tonight as they go for a series win over the Diamondbacks at 7:05. Rocker has struggled as of late. He's 0-2 with 8 earned over 5 2/3 across his last 2 starts. A pivotal game 5 in the NBA playoffs as the top-seeded Pistons host the Cavaliers in the Eastern Conference semifinals at 7 o'clock on ESPN with the series tied at 2. Donovan Mitchell dropped 43 in the Cavs game 4 win, including 39 in the second half. That tied an NBA record for most points in a half of a playoff game. And the NFL schedule drops tomorrow, but today the league revealed that there will be 9 international games, which is a record for games outside of the U.S. That includes the Cowboys and Ravens in Rio de Janeiro in Week 3. Roger Goodell has said his goal is to get to 16 international games per season. That's the Ticket Ticker. I'm Will Connerly on Sports Radio 96.7 and 1310. 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
2: 12:54, it is lunchtime with the invasion. Wednesday afternoon, Donovan Lewis, Matt McLaren wrapping it up. Back at it tomorrow where we will be live from the compound. And we will see who sits down with us, what we will do. Boy Music tomorrow for sure. Am I the Jerk tomorrow? I believe a special edition of The Birdhouse. All of that tomorrow. And who knows what else will happen.
3: And I'm so looking forward to the who knows what else will happen.
2: So am I.
3: Everyone will be walking around. Everyone knows they have an open invitation to sit down whenever they want. And we'll chop it up with everyone. So
2: you ready?
3: Definitely looking forward to that. Yeah.
2: Well, let's open it up officially because they are out there live in parts unknown. Brought to you by Hegwood Property Tax Consultants to open up the Musers Ticket Compound. It is Sean Bass and David Mina. Compound, hello, boys.
3: Man, you guys sound a little tiny.
4: Oh, really? No.
5: Well, we are very, very, very, very far away.
6: Yeah, we're in a very remote place.
3: Okay, all right. There are the big boys now.
6: All right.
5: Now we sound good?
3: Mino's a little tiny, but no. Sean is fine.
6: Yeah, I mean,
5: I'll just yell a little bit louder.
7: That's a common
8: energy level
7: from...
8: is low. It is low. Come on now.
9: Yeah, you guys are kicking off this special event. Yeah. No reason for the energy level to be low.
6: You're
9: at all.
6: Damn right. No, our energy is great. Our technology, we'll see. TBD. Yeah. But we
9: technology
6: are way the
9: stuff.
6: Hell out here. So you guys have some driving, some canoeing, some flying, some boating to do before you make it to the Musers Ticket Compound.
2: Man, it'd be awesome. If we have to take a canoe, I'd be in for that.
6: Yeah. Maybe like you in the front, Donnie in the back, you're steering.
5: Oh, yeah.
2: Sure.
3: What are we doing?
5: Who would win a rowing competition the ticket?
3: If winning is last place, that will be me.
5: Rowing?
3: Yeah, because I'm not doing it.
5: Well, you're not swimming. You don't have to get in the water.
3: Yeah, you're in it, though. That kind of sucks.
5: So will you not... Will you not get on a boat?
3: How big is the boat?
2: We were on a boat in New Orleans.
3: Yeah, that's fine. That's a big boat. I'm fine with that. Yeah.
5: What if it's like a just a going out on the lake boat?
3: How big is it?
6: Like let's say it's a bass boat. Like
5: sure,
3: 20 a Sean
6: five
3: Bass
6: or six
3: boat.
6: People in it. Yeah,
3: 25 people.
6: No,
5: five.
6: Five
5: oh,
6: or six.
3: Five or six. We'd have to think about it.
6: Really?
3: It's going to how I'm feeling that day.
6: I mean, there's
5: like weather is good. No big wakes.
3: Oh no, you guys are. Paint me a nice picture, but
2: you could wear a life jacket. If it fell over, I'd haul you in.
3: I know you would, and I would appreciate it.
2: Grab my back. Let's go.
6: Well, Donnie,
3: and I say again.
6: This might be bad news, Donnie.
3: Okay,
6: there is water. There's a lot of water out here.
3: Oh, that's fine.
2: Yeah. Are we on an island?
3: I don't have to be on it.
2: Is it an island or a peninsula?
6: I'm looking at a dock right now. We could do some docking later as the sun goes down.
2: A dock?
6: And we could do a little fishing because, according to the people that own this property, there's bass and catfish.
10: Fishy.
3: Okay.
2: Bass! Fishing,
3: catfish,
2: huh?
3: Delicious.
2: You guys would ask me to leave within 5 minutes if we started fishing.
6: Why?
5: Or you're just too good.
2: No.
5: You catch all the fish.
2: No, because you'd be like, are you going to stop talking? You're so annoying. Please
6: you're scaring
2: leave.
6: Scaring the fish away.
2: All right.
6: Just
5: doing voices.
3: It's your bait. Your bait trying to get him to jump in the boat.
9: Oh, that's what you want, dude.
6: I'm concerned about Matt driving in listening to the invasion today, and you're in rare form, and you haven't had a beer yet.
5: Well, get ready, buddy.
2: Well, you know.
5: We have a lot of beers.
6: Yeah, we got plenty of fridges out here full
2: of brews. Do we?
6: Because
2: I'm bringing a lot.
9: Makes it fun.
2: I'm up in the game.
9: We are very excited to get this going, so
6: So I heard Deep Night, it's going to be nothing but bangers. Did I hear this correct?
9: NBB.
2: That's
9: yes.
2: right.
9: I don't know exactly what time it's going to start because I don't know the schedule of everyone else. If some everyone
2: Maybe
9: else
2: eight-ish.
9: May have other shows that they want to put on.
2: Yeah, because we've got NBH coming up after NBB.
9: Yes, we're going to put our name on the list to get at least an hour of nothing but bangers, maybe even a little more. And then right afterwards, it's nothing but hangers with Junior Miller.
6: And then after that, it's Deep Night Dad Rock with Seabass and Donnie.
9: Okay. Let's keep this thing going. It's going to be a fun time. We have a lot of hours to cover tonight. Man. We have a long week to hang out and kick it.
2: That'd be great.
9: Yeah, I'm very excited.
2: Maybe we'll do Synth
9: wait.
2: Hour.
9: Okay. Let's go.
2: We get the ratings back. Like, were we off air this 1 hour?
6: What happened?
9: Just playing the midnight.
6: You're playing the midnight at midnight.
2: Yes, that's
5: the
2: a great
5: midnight,
2: idea.
5: Midnight.
2: Okay. All right. They have some bangers. You guys don't know.
9: I just have to look up the definition of a banger.
6: I don't
9: banger.
6: Know. You're right. I don't know.
2: Yeah, see?
9: Well, Sean, I know.
6: Oh.
9: Because I went to the concert.
2: Well,
9: I know there's not a banger on the set list.
2: Depends on what you define as a banger.
6: What was the crowd like? I didn't hear the segment when
5: white
6: you guys
5: people?
6: Reviewed it. I know there was white people for sure, but was
2: not just there were some.
9: That's all there were.
6: But was there a
2: sure
6: level?
2: You were there.
5: It's like going to ticket stock.
6: But was there a level of grooving at all to where people were just like letting loose and
9: swaying
6: back and forth in a very offbeat way?
9: The crowd that was there, they were totally into it, just like Matt. Matt was air saxophone and air guitar and everything.
6: Air guitar.
9: It was great.
2: Yeah, it was great.
9: And everyone around was doing the exact same thing. They were into it. That was a really fun aspect of it, that everyone there was just, man, they are singing at the top of their lungs.
2: Yeah, Donnie was like, if I was deaf, this would have been awesome.
9: Oh, my gosh. Yeah, it would have been great. Deaf and blind. It would have been wonderful.
6: Was there any puffing and passing in the crowd, or was it?
2: I don't think so.
6: Kind of
2: I didn't
6: kind
2: notice
6: of
2: any of that.
9: No, I didn't smell any of that. I just kind of smelled the people around.
5: I'm out then.
6: You just smelled Matt.
9: Just, you know.
2: I was sweating. I was
5: from
2: moving
5: the
2: around
5: air
2: a lot.
5: Sacks.
2: Yeah, I was moving around a lot.
9: All that movement.
2: I had to take my hoodie off.
5: Do that segment
9: this
5: week.
9: There was a guy in front of us in a tank top, black tank top and shorts, and he didn't mow underneath his arms, and he had his arms up pretty much the whole night. Like, my gosh, dude, calm down.
6: Like little bits of lint in there.
2: Yeah, that was a lot.
9: It was bad. But all right, we have officially kicked it off. It is 1 o'clock. That means the 2026 Muses Ticket Compound, brought to you by Hegwood Property Tax Consultants, is underway. And the sweet spot is next here on The Ticket.
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6: That's right. 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
31: A Better Life with Dr. Sanjay Gupta.
32: If you are the parent of an infant, it can be really hard to find baby foods that are truly healthy for your child. According to a new study out of UNC Chapel Hill, almost three-quarters of baby foods are ultra-processed and may contain additives that are linked to potential health problems later in life. The study's lead author said what shocked her was that the top ingredient in 71% of these baby foods wasn't a fruit or vegetable, it was one or more additives that babies' guts are not fully developed enough to be able to handle. Eating the right food at this stage of life is so important because this is when children begin developing dietary preferences for the rest of their lives. So take the extra time to look at the ingredient labels on the foods you are buying. You're going to want short lists and also ingredients that you recognize. I'm Dr. Sanjay Gupta, helping you live a better life.

0: Ticker brought to you by Blue Ribbon Roofing and Michelob Ultra Zero, the official beer of FIFA World Cup 26. The Rangers finish a homestand with the Diamondbacks tonight at 7:05. Texas going for the series win. Kamar Rocker getting the ball. He's got a 2.84 ERA and 11 career starts at Globe Life. That's the third lowest mark through a Texas's pitcher's first 11 career home starts. Game 5 between the Cavaliers and Pistons tips at 7 o'clock tonight from Little Caesars Arena in Detroit. Series tied at 2-2. Pistons favored by 4.5, but Cleveland's Donovan Mitchell has 30-plus points in 3 straight. He leads the playoffs with 5 30-point outings already. Watch on ESPN. And in the NHL playoffs, one game tonight, the Avalanche host the Wild for Game 5 of Round 2. Colorado leading the series 3-1. Puck drop at 7 o'clock on TNT. That's the Ticket Ticker. 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
2: And they came right into his sweet spot there, Johnny.
3: One, two, three.
4: I think we got one syllable out of him. That's too bad. Well, he'll call back. But
5: I'm here, guys.
6: Oh, hey. Hey, Brett. How's it going, man?
5: All right. How you guys doing?
6: You sound a little different than...
5: Really?
4: You've been yelling at the players?
5: In
4: what's going
5: way?
4: On?
5: Yeah, I guess so.
4: A little hoarse?
5: I'm on clean feet, so it's a good connection.
7: Coach Campo, we're actually waiting for Brett Boone to call us back.
5: Is that damn Sturm? Tell that guy to stick it.
7: Oh, come on, Coach.
5: I'll talk to the sweet spot.
6: Oh,
5: only.
4: Thanks, Coach.
6: We'd love to talk to Avery Johnson also.
4: Yeah.
6: If he's around.
4: And maybe if Morrissey, because I know that.
7: Maybe Marge.
4: Because Brett Boone has a podcast, and I know Avery and Morrissey are about to launch one.
5: I don't know who those guys are, but thanks for mentioning my podcast.
6: Is there anything you'd like to plug about it?
5: Just listen to it. You know, it's a lot of baseball. You know,
8: hey, Brett Boone's back on.
4: Nope. All right. Brett Boone, do you read us?
9: Hello.
10: All right, let's take a few more calls. Chet, where are we headed?
11: Going to Corgi, actually.
10: What?
11: Corgi.
9: Corgi.
10: Corgi? Corgi.
9: Corgi.
12: The look on your face, and you looked at me and you go, Corgi?
10: Because I thought he said Corby, actually. And then I thought, does he want Corby to go to the callers?
9: EA, one more.
11: This is Dalton.
9: No way. Dalton?
11: Dalton.
6: Dalton.
9: Dalton.
13: Yeah, it's Dalton.
10: All right. EA, where are we headed?
11: Bork.
9: Bork?
10: Bork?
11: Mork.
10: Mork.
11: Mork.
10: Mork. Mork.
11: Mark.
10: What did he say? What did he say?
6: Mark.
10: Mork?
6: Mork.
9: Mark.
11: And Mindy.
6: What about R?
9: I'm at
10: Bork. Hello?
13: Hello?

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9: 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He's David Mino, I'm Sean Bass, and you good P1s. You're spending your Wednesday with your friends, The Sweet Spot, as we kick off the Musers Ticket Compound 2026, brought to you by Pegwood Property Tax Consultants. Thank you so much for being by the channel on this 13th day of May. A lovely Wednesday as Justin Montemayor produces this program. We have Matt Birmingham at the helm making it all sound so, so good. Lando is not in. He is at Shirefest. So we have one, Will Connerly. Don't call him Will Tankersley.
10: Will Tankersley.
9: Bringing you tickers at 10 and 50 past the hour. And happy Compound, David.
11: We made it, Sean. Happy Compound to you. We are leading it off, and it's always it's fun being the first show out here because we're the first ones here. It's the calm before the storm.
9: Mm-hmm.
11: This is Compound number 3 for the Sweet Spot, the third different location for us. And I will say, of the three places, this is the most remote location we've been on.
9: Yes, it is.
11: And even like last year when we were at Possum Kingdom, we get there, I'm like, okay, that was way the hell away. There's nobody's ever going to find out where we are. And within about, I don't know, 3 hours, I remember the Hardline was talking about a Trump sign on the way to the place, and immediately P1s are like, that sign's in Waxahachie. They're at Possum Kingdom. I know exactly where they're at.
9: They're not in Waxahachie, because like, Waxahachie's down by me.
11: Or where was that the sign was at? It was somewhere out that
9: on
11: way.
9: On the way to PK.
11: And people were able to find that sign. I think we are so far off the beaten path. Like, even if we took pictures and put them out, I don't think anybody would be able to find where we are.
9: No, but it's been great every year. Obviously, we say parts unknown. We can all get here within a day. But you're right. This is out here. This was a heck of a drive this morning, so much so you had to battle a little Dallas traffic, morning rush hour, just to get out here so we could do our show at 1. And it is beautiful, though. We have, I would say this is the, I don't know if this is called the bunkhouse, but this is the largest place we've broadcasted at a Compound since we've done it. It's a large screened-in patio that easily fits the ticket crew and many more. We have our own separate bunkhouses that we're going to have to share. There's like three main lodging areas, and I believe the Musers are going to have their own because this is the Musers Ticket Compound.
11: Right. We have our own, I think.
9: Yeah,
11: we do have a third bedroom. I don't know if anybody's going to get plugged in there.
9: I'm sure somebody will, but hopefully nobody gets plugged here this this week. But we are suite mates. We are sharing a bathroom.
11: Yeah, that's true. We got our own fridge.
9: Yes.
11: We got beer. We have tons of beer.
9: Yes, there's lots of alcohol, and there's a lot of scenery. And I don't know if you can hear in the background, because last year Ham was replaying the birds chirping over and over. I haven't heard any birds, but I see a flock of about a dozen to maybe a dozen and a half geese, and they've been honking almost nonstop. So I don't know if that can get picked up on the air, but we're out
11: there
9: here.
11: There it is.
9: And there's geese that are by a pond, so there's going to be some fishing done.
11: Mm-hmm.
9: I'm looking at a dock. There's also a pool. I'm looking at three different offset smokers and a barbecue pit area. I'm going to smoke you boys some ribs tomorrow. So
11: I see a wall I can practice my free soloing on right here.
9: Oh,
11: or that might be a children's play
9: it is,
11: area.

0: It is a.
1: But
0: it is
1: I can. You always have to start somewhere.
0: It's a kid's playground, but I know you have a fear of heights, so maybe
1: that's
0: you need
1: okay.
0: to
1: I can start on a 4-foot wall.
0: But we have plenty today. We're going to live rent-free as we do every Wednesday at 2:15. 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And we're going to have an Audio Depot at 2:35 as some of our hardline friends get to the compound, because we heard something on a Rangers broadcast two nights ago by our good friend Dave Raymond that got us thinking, what is it about the sport of baseball that brings out the Asians? We'll just leave it at that.
1: Okay.
0: We'll talk some hoops at 155. Maybe LeBron's done in L.A. Wimby continues to be a problem for now and the future for not just the Mavericks but the rest of the league. And we'll talk some NFL because we have the big schedule unveiled Thursday night. And but right here, though, I do kind of want to talk about country living.
1: Okay.
0: But before we do that,
1: it's
0: like the first pitch before a baseball game. We have to crack
1: Brendan,
0: open our
1: you got one?
0: First beer of Campound.
1: First beer.
0: Cheers, boys.
1: Let's go.
0: Here we go. Yes. Here's to
1: Campound. Let's go.
0: Here's to our livers. Yeah. So we're remote, and it got me thinking. And Justin, I know you, like myself, have East Texas roots on probably both sides of your family. And I don't know if growing up you ever spent any amount of time with your rural neighbors. Did you?
2: Yeah. I mean, I had family that lived deep into what we would call the sticks, for sure.
0: The sticks, yes. And did you ever like spend like a week or two out like living with family on their property?
2: Oh, yeah.
0: Doing country things?
2: Oh, yeah.
0: Because I don't know if you guys had four-wheelers or three-wheelers, but there was nothing more liberating than being a kid. You know, because my granddad had a couple of acres, and he just had a double wide. It was nothing special, but he had land, and he had about 3 four-wheelers, and me and my cousins would just tear it up all afternoon. And there's probably better things in life, but when you're on a four-wheeler at the age of 9, there's nothing better.
1: You feel
0: than
1: like
0: that.
1: You're getting away with something.
0: You're getting
1: like,
0: away
1: man,
0: with
1: it's like,
0: murder.
1: This is like driving a car. Like,
0: exactly.
1: I can go as fast as I want. There's nobody out here to tell me anything.
0: And this is the early 90s, so helmets were not really part of the landscape yet.
1: Did you ever tump it over?
0: Oh,
1: you go too fast and try to go a turn, and you just like, oh, my gosh, life flashed before my eyes.
0: Absolutely. And they also had a manual transmission on them, too. So I had to figure that out at a young age, which really helped. And lots of fishing. Like, granddad would taught me how to set a trot line.
1: Okay.
0: Because there was a lake nearby that he would set a trot line every now and again. We never did the noodling. But I did have uncles that had scars up on their arms because they used to go noodling up in riverbeds back in the day.
1: Okay, I've never known anybody that has done the noodling. It felt like that's something, you know, backwoods people would talk about. But that's actually like a legit thing that people would go.
0: Absolutely.
1: Okie noodling is what we called it.
0: Yeah, you just get down.
1: Put your arm in there.
0: You get down in the creek or the pond and get up under some sticks or like a log and you just... You know, you basically have this giant leather glove on your arm, and you sort of just rub stink bait.
1: See, I didn't know you put a glove on. I would just hear you just raw dog it.
0: Well, I'm sure some people did.
1: Just put your arm down there, and then, what is it, the catfish?
0: Yeah, big old giant catfish.
1: Giant catfish.
0: Like, catfish the size of your arm.
1: Okay.
0: Like you're pulling up a prehistoric beast. Did you ever do anything that country back in the day, Monty?
2: Sorry, y'all cut out. What'd you ask?
1: Oh. Let's restart the whole segment.
0: Did you ever do anything like super country back when you were a kiddo?
2: Oh, yeah. I mean, four-wheelers, definitely. And then they were big on, when I would stay down there for a while, going hunting. That was a big one. Not so much noodling like you were talking about, but just hunting. The one thing I always remember is when I had to stay down there, they would tell me before I put my shoes on to check it for scorpions.
0: Yeah. Mm. Oh, really?
2: Yes. And so that would always freak me out that I would have to take my shoe and dump it. And I mean, I would thoroughly inspect it because I did not want to get stung by a scorpion walking around out there.
0: You're just worried about your Air Force Ones?
2: Yo, dude.
1: Air Force One.
2: Yeah, so where my uncle lived, it was all like the reddest of red dirt. So you could not wear anything that you liked because that red dirt would get on it and it would not come out.
0: Yeah, I had some country shoes.
1: Okay.
0: And I would just wear those down to my granddad's house because, again, back in the day, we were very concerned about the brand and the style of sneaker we wore to school.
1: For sure.
0: It was a status thing. So yeah, I wouldn't wear my good
1: those white K-Swiss.
0: No. I would get just the most beaten up, like
2: your lawnmower shoes or whatever.
1: Walmart, Velcros.
0: Yeah. Exactly. Something from Payless that costs $10. Yeah, just wear those down in the country. And you mentioned hunting. What kind of hunting did you guys do?
2: Duck and sometimes deer, although deer would get boring.
0: You're just
2: like going to sit in a deer blind.
0: Time.
2: Yeah, because
0: you guys have a duck blind?
2: Kinda. We would just kind of hide in the bushes.
0: Oh, really?
2: Yeah.
0: Now, my great uncle Bobby, God rest his soul, and my granddad, they had some land down in Milford, which actually isn't terribly far from the Metroplex, but they had a piece of land that I guess they rented or they leased a blind out of it. But it was dug in the ground, and it was pretty badass because you could just roll the top back because there was a bunch of hay and grass on top, so it looked like the ground. And there was a thin line that we're all looking out, and Uncle Bobby, when things would get slow, had this little kerosene grill in the back, and he's cooking up just the best breakfast sandwiches you've ever had. And this guy was four bills, so you knew.
1: Oh, yeah.
0: You knew he knew how to eat. But
2: he wasn't using a nice seed oil to...
0: No avocado oil, just, nothing like that.
2: Just a bucket of lard.
0: Just some white eggs and Jimmy Dean and white bread, and it was fantastic. But I was, I don't know, 8, 9, 10 years old the 3 years I remember doing this. And we're all sitting in the duck blind, and we're playing the calls and just hoping that some mallards swoop in. But literally all four other human beings in the duck blind were smoking. They were just like hammering Marlboro Reds.
1: Okay.
0: And I'm just like getting hot boxed as a
1: 9-year-old.
0: You got to
1: start young.
0: Dude,
1: like, man, I'm going to be starting smoking soon.
0: I'm coughing up a lung. The only people not smoking were me and the dog in the duck blind. But yeah, those were good days because this was like the middle of November. It was nice and cold.
1: Did you ever hunt deer or was it mostly duck?
0: We just did duck and we did quail.
1: Okay.
0: We never did any deer hunting.
2: Which I kind of like that. I mean, they would just fly over the lake or whatever and you all unleash hell at the same time, just a barrage of shotgun shells flying at them.
0: Exactly. And I liked it. It was a situation where all four or five of us were shooting, and I'm pretty sure I made contact with one and killed one, but because we were all shooting, I didn't quite know I was the guilty one.
1: Yeah.
2: Right.
0: But it was pretty badass because the dog would swim out there and bring it back, and we had to, you know, before sunup, we had to get out in a little canoe and set all the decoys out on the little pond just so the ducks would light.
1: Is it similar to the game Duck Hunt on Nintendo?
0: No.
1: Because that's the closest experience I have
2: what
1: to
2: a city
1: hunting
2: boy.
0: Oh, really?
1: Is Duck Hunt. And you would try to shoot the dog when it would go get it?
0: Yeah.
1: Because that annoying little dog
0: would... Were you the jackass on the old Nintendo that would get right up next to the screen?
1: Oh, no. You definitely had a friend that would do that, though.
0: Yes.
1: Because like, you'd take turns, because we had one gun.
0: He's like, I'm on level 80, and you're like, yeah,
1: no,
0: you're like two inches away.
1: Back, dude. Like, there's a cord to it. You have to be at, like, cord's length.
0: At least.
1: Yes. Because that was with... Was that Super Mario that game came with? Because it was like a double pack.
0: Mario and Duck Hunt was the original 8-bit Nintendo starter pack.
1: And that might have been the first video game I ever played, was on the regular Nintendo set, Duck Hunt and Mario.
0: Yeah.
1: You have to be careful putting those two
2: It's Clark's brother.
1: Together.
0: Yeah, it's like with Clark. You got to
1: Clark
0: create
1: space
0: separation.
1: Hunt.
0: But now, country living, I don't know if I could do it right now. I think marriage and kids and schools and taxes and all that BS, I feel like I'm...
1: It's not in your blood anymore?
0: I'm situated where I don't know. I think there is somewhere in there because of my family roots and my childhood, and I'm just curious, could I one day flip the switch and just come live out in a place like this, like that far away from regular civilization?
2: It's cool to not have people like all around you, but you're also like a 30-minute drive from a Frosty.
0: Exactly. Yeah.
1: Yeah. And that's where we are now.
0: I think DoorDash would have a hell of a time getting
2: definitely
0: out of
2: there. They would drop your order off. And that was the biggest problem with where my uncle lived, was it was so far out into the woods that like when my cousin got bit by a snake and he was almost positive that it was a copperhead, he had to call 911 and have an ambulance come pick him up. But the ambulance looked up where he was and said, "We can't get down there," so he had to drive their four-wheeler like 2 miles to go meet the ambulance with his foot throbbing all cartoonish.
0: Oh no.
2: And to meet the ambulance and then just leave his four-wheeler off the side of the road because the ambulance was like, yeah, we can't drive on the terrain to get to your house.
0: Yeah, there was always like a main thoroughfare outside of my granddad's property because he lived in Falba, which is out kind of nearish Canton, but he was okay. out in the sticks. Valva wasn't very big, but there was always like a little side, just a side road that wasn't even paved. And the problem was whenever it rained too much or stormed too much, that road would be a little iffy. So just even getting out of that little road by the rest of the double wides was that was a feat just to get to the main thoroughfare.
1: Have you taken the girls like camping or just like out into
0: of
1: civilization? Just to expose them to it.
0: Yeah, we've gone to national parks, but we're always staying at an Airbnb near civilization.
1: They don't show the what dudes want at that age to just go hunting or fishing or anything, because that's more of a dude thing.
0: It is.
1: And you're a girl dad. So.
0: Yeah, they've never been fishing with me. I think is wrong because. My wife has, like, she's a vegetarian. You know how they mm-hmm. are. She has issues with, we're going to hurt the animals. But I think we live near a lake. I should take them fishing at some point. They do want to go legit camping out in the woods, probably this summer for the first time. But my wife doesn't have just a ton of interest in that, which is fine. She
1: just take them
0: come.
1: On a girls trip.
0: Yeah.
1: Girls and dad.
0: Yeah, they like being outside. They much prefer to be outdoors than indoors. They're not these kids that are just holed up in the room all the time.
1: Just on the systems the whole time and on their phones and devices.
0: Yeah,
2: where can I plug my Switch in?
0: Well, that's why we have an extra battery pack for the Switch.
1: There you go.
0: You can bring that. But we are living off the land this week mm-hmm. at the Musers 2026 Ticket Compound, brought to you by Hegwood Property Tax Consultants. And we're going to have a lot of fun. I'm guessing some of the hardline will be here around 2:30.
1: Okay, who do we think is going to be the first ticket member here? I think it'll be George. It's their compound.
0: Yeah,
1: he seemed fired up yesterday.
0: I'm going to put my money on Dave Lane.
1: Okay. Dave was first last year.
0: Yeah, maybe. I'm gonna go with the chalk and pick Dave.
2: I'm going to take the value bet of Gordon. Try to take the 10,000-to-1 odds.
1: I think he might be last.
0: And will he bring his motorcycle again?
1: Okay.
0: I don't know. But we're going to have plenty of fun the next 3 days. And settle in. We're going to have an entertaining show today. Again, rent-free at 2:15. And a fun audio depot with the boys at 2:30. But coming up next in the Big Damn Deal, the international slate is set. 9 NFL games outside the country this year. Good for the league, not so good for players and teams. That's next.
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12: A Better Life with Dr. Sanjay Gupta.
13: For years, scientists have been studying the association between depression and dementia. As you might expect, the relationship is complicated. But there's this new study out of the UK which found it's not just broad strokes. There are 6 symptoms of depression that are especially correlated with dementia risk years later. Number 1, losing confidence in yourself. 2, not being able to face up to your problems. 3, not feeling warmth or affection from other people. 4. Feeling nervous and anxious all the time. 5. Not being satisfied with the way tasks are carried out. And finally, 6. Difficulty concentrating. What we could be seeing here is the impact of people becoming less social, or that certain changes in the brain lead to both depression and dementia. But dementia takes longer to manifest. If you notice these symptoms, talk to your doctor about it. I'm Dr. Sanjay Gupta, helping you live a better life.
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2: Boys.
1: All right, you guys are on air.
2: And you're on air.
3: No, we're calling down line and nobody's...
1: We hear you.
4: Yeah,
1: party.
3: What's up?
4: What up?
2: Nothing.
1: Let's go ahead and bring them down before they say a bad word. We will attempt to reconnect with the Ticket Compound. We were just having communications, and things have gone oh so poorly. We're going to now attempt to make a call.
5: Are you guys on here now?
3: Background.
4: Anything.
1: Hello.
6: Hang on.
1: You got us? Sup, George? How's it going, brother? Play Space
3: just
1: People.
3: Kill the clean feed? Will that be part of this?
5: Who's on clean feed?
3: Using it as a backup.
1: All right, well, here's the Sweet Spots interview with Kyle Higashioka from last year's spring training.
3: Just you, it's not just Jonah. I mean, you got Tucker Barnhart, you've got Wallach back there, dudes with probably the most big league experience at the position we've seen in a long time.
7: Yeah. I mean, catching is such an important position, and, you know, I think you got to have depth.
8: Have you talked to the first-round pick yet, Malcolm Moore?
7: Yeah.
8: It's his first spring training.
7: Yeah. Yeah. I think I've been parking next to him in the parking lot almost every day.
3: So. All right.
1: All right, you're back.
4: Okay.
3: Our first technical snafu. I believe that
4: was the Kyle Higashioka interview
1: our
4: go-to when, okay.
3: Yes.
4: So I don't know how long we were off the air, but we are back.
2: You never were off the air.
4: Oh, we weren't?
2: No.
4: Are we on the air right now?
2: Yes.
4: Okay, we are on the air now, and this is off to a roaring start at the Musers Ticket Compound at the Sweet Spot. Sean Bass, David Mino, the Sweet Spot, and a very fluid run sheet today. I'm seeing... Yes. At 235, it's listed Asian Audio Depot.
3: Okay.
4: So we'll see what that is. We'll live rent-free at 215, talk some NBA, talk some Wimby, talk some Lakers. And we were all placing bets on who the first non-Sweet Spot member to show up at the compound would be. Now, I was wrong. It's not Giorgio.
3: I was also wrong.
4: You picked Dave. Justin picked Gordo. But is none other than Corby the Snake.
9: Oh my God, this is so non-disclosure. I should have told you I was going to be the first one.
4: Have you blown the cover of the compound again this year yet? As soon as you walk in?
9: All right, I'm going to try this time.
4: I don't think we can.
9: Well, I'm going to try. I'm going to try because last year all I said was there was a Trump sign. It's not like that's that odd in this area.
4: Hey, idiot. Yeah.
3: It's Texas. That's,
9: I mean, come on. Someone who's like, oh, I know exactly where they are. Like, all right, I'm sure there's a lot of it. But it was like a big, giant Trump flag, wasn't it? Like,
3: I don't know.
9: Yeah, like a U.S. flag,
4: yeah,
9: with Trump.
4: Like
9: and
4: from New
9: and
4: York, like a, but now in Texas.
9: And they had like a mini Mount Rushmore already built with his face on it, like in their yard. It was really cool.
4: Yeah. I don't know how we can blow the location this year.
9: Okay. I'm going to try right now.
4: Okay.
9: On the way in, I saw cows.
4: Okay. I saw cows and donkeys.
3: I saw brown cows. Black cows, donkeys, and now geese.
9: Yeah, yeah, I can see the gooses out there, too, right now.
4: I saw a polar bear.
9: If you are in Texas and you know where there are cows, then there is
4: Hint
9: your
4: number
9: tip.
4: One.
3: There's your breadcrumbs, B1s.
9: Yes.
3: All right, it's 1:39, I guess. We'll do the big damn deal now, right?
4: Sure.
9: And also,
4: I don't know if we can hear the sound effect. I don't know if it's sending. There it is.
0: Big damn deal of the day.
4: You gotta have beer number one with us.
9: I heard you guys crack it open.
4: Mm-hmm.
9: That's kind of awesome.
4: Yeah, I'll get you one. Sponsors?
2: DFW Security and Gillespie's Tavern.
9: Okay, before you get to your big damn deal of the day.
4: We're just doing whatever today. Okay. It's all good.
9: All right. as I was passing the cows, said cows, and they were all huddled. Did you see them? They were trying to in the shade.
10: Under the shade, yeah.
9: Yes, which I would be too.
4: Yeah.
9: It, and that taught me that cows get hot too.
4: So dumb cow question.
9: Uh-huh.
4: Are those for eating?
9: Okay.
4: Are those that, for... Because I was like, oh, yes, those are cute cows. Those
9: I know.
4: Are cool. But I'm like, I don't want to get too attached to them because I might be eating you soon.
9: I know. And that's the sad part is that every... And there were little cows. Yeah. They had the little... And yeah, they're all tagged. Uh-huh. Because, yes.
4: And they had so much life. And like, I was driving by and they were looking at me.
9: I know.
4: And I'm like, hey, guy.
9: I know. And that is like your future boot.
4: Yeah.
10: Or part of them will be in that smoker over there.
9: Yeah.
10: Here in a couple days.
4: We're killing it. Tastes so good.
9: We're killing a cow per hour at the compound. But I know that your wife is a vegetarian, just yeah, and I was for a while myself, and every time I see the cow, like, oh hey, what's up? You having a good life? So am I. It's awesome out here. I love it so much. Look at this land and the water and there's no people and all that.
10: We're like, huh, grass again.
9: Yeah. Yes. Yeah. Yeah, right. And but then I'm like, oh man, you just don't know what's coming, do you? How old are they when
10: they play pickleball for the first time? I don't know.
9: When we take them out.
4: Those are good cows.
9: When we go to war with them.
10: They got to be
4: mature.
10: Some
4: of them looked, I mean, they looked pretty aged. I don't know how long cows.
9: Is it like a Kentucky Derby horse?
10: I think
9: not
10: by
9: that we
10: two,
9: eat them.
10: I think by two they're full grown.
4: Let's see, what
10: thereabouts
4: age do we kill cows?
10: But if you ever want some nice veal.
4: Oh, 18 to 30 months. Yeah, those are
9: oh,
4: babies.
9: Oh, no. How long does a or cow around, live? Like, if you a cow in the wild.
10: Decades. Not in the wild, I don't
9: know. I mean, like 20 years?
10: Yeah, you can keep a cow for 20 years.
4: Wild. Gosh, this is so crazy.
10: Much like a horse?
4: 15 to 20 years.
9: Oh, my God. And we take them out
4: at
9: 18 months?
10: It's good eating, though.
9: Man.
10: Have you ever had brisket?
9: Billie Eilish is right. This is just all so sad.
4: What would you
9: now
4: do?
9: I'm sad.
4: What would you do if it was like the scene in Napoleon Dynamite when you're driving in and you're stopped there and then the dude has the shotgun and just pop?
9: God.
10: Billie Eilish needs to be less concerned with cows and more concerned with showing off them up tops.
9: All right.
4: She will never show them.
10: She showed them in videos before.
4: You've never seen the nipple.
10: No, I'm not asking for that.
9: She tries to hide them.
10: Yeah, she's wearing baggy T-shirts.
9: Yeah, like,
10: I don't want that.
9: I'm sure that she blossomed at a too young
4: That's
9: age, and it was embarrassing
4: weird.
9: For her. Well, I'm saying this is why she did it. And mm-hmm. then she became a star
10: and
9: early
10: she's
9: on.
10: With her brother.
9: And she, yeah, and she's just like, I got to tamp these things down.
10: Yeah.
4: Like, does that add to the sex appeal, like with Billie Eilish? Because I don't think she's... I don't think there's a price tag where she'll pose naked.
9: No.
4: But like with...
10: She's not Sydney Sweeney.
4: Yeah, with Sydney Sweeney, on the other hand, like 6 years ago, she's showing those things off on HBO.
9: Right.
4: Like everybody has seen those. And
9: right.
4: It's like, okay, yeah.
10: Well,
4: we've all seen it. They're great.
10: Billie's got a little different talent than Sydney does.
9: She does.
4: Yeah.
10: Sydney's a fine actress, but...
9: Billie's more of an artist.
10: Yes.
4: Mm-hmm.
9: No doubt. She's more of an artist. And I would
2: all
9: like
2: right,
9: to
2: All right, you guys are
9: her.
2: On air.
10: Are you kidding me?
4: Well, how long have we been off the air?
10: Oh, they're just messing with us.
9: Oh,
1: he's being a jerk.
9: We just did like 20 minutes of gold.
10: Yeah,
4: we went from cows to Billie Eilish.
1: Eilish.
4: Eilish.
9: We admitted that we weren't sure if cows got hot.
10: Yeah.
9: Now we know.
1: No, we heard it all.
10: Yeah, it was all right. Out there.
1: We heard the whole thing.
9: Andrew can replicate a duck call.
4: Uh-huh.
9: George can replicate a cow fart.
10: Yeah.
9: That's his gift to
10: Did
9: society.
10: You hear the horse fart?
9: I did.
4: Yeah.
9: I did.
4: We have a segment this week on the world's best farter, by the way.
10: Yeah.
4: We'll
9: really?
4: Introduce you to, yes.
10: Mm-hmm.
4: His name's Mr. Methane.
9: Can he do it on command?
4: He can sing songs.
10: He puts Bob's OU fart buddy to shame.
4: Yeah.
9: Really?
4: It's incredible.
10: It is incredible.
4: Yeah.
9: Wow.
10: And he's from overseas, which dovetails into our international Cowboys segment here, right?
4: Yeah.
9: Okay.
4: We're getting back to sports now. I don't want to talk about cows and farts and boobs and all this.
9: That's
4: the compound, man.
9: Pretty weird, though. We're so out in the middle of nowhere, and yet there's a pool.
10: Mm-hmm.
9: And
4: Very
9: a pond.
4: Nice.
9: Pond's probably good for you.
10: Yeah.
9: So you're going to want to get in the pond. That's the one thing that I forgot, though, was my swim trunks. My swimming trunks.
10: Well, you'll just have to
4: go swim naked.
9: The way God intended. Mm-hmm.
10: You can get the Corby dolphin out.
9: Yeah. You can.
10: Just dip your genitals in the water.
9: Gross.
4: Let's go, George.
9: God.
4: After school.
10: Oh. All right, it's 1:48.
9: Squatting over a pool.
10: Hopefully we remain on the air. Coming up next.
9: Ham, I'm going to kill you. If you were here right now, I'd kill you.
10: We're going to kill Ham and talk Wimby, maybe.
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24: You know, it's interesting. For such a long time, I think people thought about diseases as something that mostly happened later in life. Just in recent years, however, we as a society have really begun to think about preventing certain ailments much, much earlier. Case in point, new study out of Northwestern University School of Medicine found the mid-30s are a major turning point for men's heart health. For women, about a decade later. But for the men, this is the time when you really need to be thinking about your heart health seriously. At a bare minimum, start seeing a primary care doctor once a year just to get your blood pressure and cholesterol checked. You can also look up and then do your best to follow what is known as the American Heart Association's Life's Essential 8. These are things everyone can do to decrease their risk of heart disease. I'm Dr. Sanjay Gupta, helping you live a better life.
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0: Ticker brought to you by the Diamond Factory and Michelob Ultra, the official beer of FIFA World Cup 26. The Rangers host the Diamondbacks tonight at 7:05, going for the series win. Texas 10-10 at home this year, despite being two games under 500. They're only 1.5 games back of the first place Athletics in the AL West. And the NFL schedule dropping tomorrow, but the league announced today that there will be a record 9 international games, including the Cowboys' Week 3 matchup with the Ravens in Rio de Janeiro. Projection has the Cowboys traveling the fourth most miles in the league this season. Also leaked today, the NFL's first Thanksgiving Eve game will be between the Packers and Rams in L.A. on Netflix November 25th. Ticker, also a service of Village Main Street. Mornings under the trees, afternoons poolside, and nights with good food and great friends. 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
2: 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Corby's along with us. 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
3: What if we're being pranked and we're the only three to make it out here?
2: Well,
3: we have a lot of beer to drink.
2: Sounds like we're going to have a great
4: week. Nobody else is just doing anything this week.
3: Yeah.
4: That would be a hell of a prank.
3: We're just going. Like, I think they're showing up here maybe later on tomorrow.
4: All right, who's doing community quick hits? All right, Corby, you're back at this.
2: Well, the NBA rolls on, and I feel like we're all in a situation as Maverick fans where we're watching what Wemby and the Spurs are doing. And while we are entertained thoroughly by Wembanyama because of his incredible skill set, so unique, there's still going to be a future problem for Cooper and company.
3: Oh, my God.
2: And
3: forever.
2: Yet, they are going to be trying to take down a current problem for not just the Mavericks, but everybody in the league and the reigning champion, Oklahoma City Thunder, who are just hanging out. And last night, down in the Alamo City, you saw the Spurs. A bit of a back-and-forth game throughout. I mean, there was a game of runs. The Spurs and T-Wolves were, tied at one point, I believe, in the third quarter. But Wemby took more physicality and dished it right back and had a very fine line. But just to see the depth of the Spurs and being so young.
3: Dude, they're all under 23.
2: And there was a moment where I believe late third quarter, San Antonio's up 11, and they give Wemby a break. And the backups were able to extend it to an 18-point lead heading to the fourth quarter. And it just shows that even while they're scratching the surface and just figuring out how to be a playoff team, they're still light years ahead of where everybody thought they would be at this point.
3: How do you have a franchise that is just potential multiple dynasties just built on lottery luck? I mean, I guess you could say the same thing for the Mavericks, but yeah.
4: And I'm watching these games, and it's probably because the Mavs aren't there yet. But, I've hated the Spurs for my whole life, basically.
3: Yes.
4: And,
3: sure.
4: I'm watching Wemby, and, it's bringing me joy watching him in the playoffs. I don't hate I know we are going to hate this Spurs team very soon.
3: Yeah.
4: Whenever we get a Mavs-Spurs playoff series, I don't know when it's going to happen.
3: Probably
4: it'd be fun if it's next year.
3: It could be next year.
4: I mean, it could be, a 1-8 thing, but, man, we are going – and maybe that's why I'm, just banking this of, okay, I'm going to enjoy – my Wembanyama experience right now, because there's going to be a time when he's the most hated player in the NBA.
2: It's like Tim Duncan.
4: Yeah.
2: I mean, Tim Duncan's obviously Hall of Famer, one of the all-time greats. But, man, I couldn't stand just looking at him. When he would put the ball up and his arms up and, just pretending, oh, what, me? Did I commit a foul here? I hated him so much. I hated Parker. I hated Ginobili. And I still hate that laundry. I'm still actively cheering for Minnesota, knowing
3: I hate what's in the stands.
2: Okay, yeah, I'm with you, too. I was cussed at after, was it the big free throw game Dirk had in the 03 conference finals.
3: Yeah.
2: Is the Mavericks, I think, pulled that one out. And I'm getting cussed at as we're going back to my car just because I'm wearing a Mavs t-shirt. I'm never going to forget things like that.
4: Yeah.
3: Right.
2: I will forever hate the Spurs. But it's hard not to marvel at just the team they've put together on the fly this quickly. And, man, we've talked about it many times. What do you try to do? Obviously, you build around Cooper, but do you try to build something that can maybe negate Wemby? Or do you try to go after the athleticism and the sheer numbers of OKC?
3: There is nothing that's going to combat that freak. I mean,
4: maybe he throws an elbow or something.
3: I mean, like, seriously, that's the only way you're going to get him out. Yeah, the injury. Like,
4: does that? Because I still watch him and just how skinny his ankles are.
3: Yeah.
4: And every time he lands, I'm like, oh,
2: last
4: gosh.
2: Night, he
4: yeah,
2: landed, he, and he's like, oh, did he tweak his ankle here? I don't know.
3: He is not. There is a 0% chance that he's going to be healthy for 10 years. There's no way.
4: I mean,
3: human body is not built for that.
4: We said
3: it's
4: that about
3: not.
4: Kevin Durant also. And he's dealt with injuries,
3: yeah,
4: but when he came out...
3: he's a half a foot taller than Durant. Yeah. Again, humans aren't meant to do any of that stuff. And by the way, when they're talking about, oh my God, what a defensive god he is, and look at the blocks, I'm like, he's 8 feet. I'm not impressed. Like, if Tyrion Lannister won a limbo contest... I'm going to go, whoa, did you see Tyrion Lannister win the limbo?
4: Impressive part is just how tall he is.
2: Well, and how he moves at that size,
4: freak
2: too.
4: Show.
2: Yeah. He isn't just some, it's not Mark Eaton out there.
3: No.
2: You know, he's not some big stiff. He can actually get where he needs to be and block somebody's shot. He's a marvel.
3: He's unbelievable. And I'm saying all this out of pain and hate.
2: And jealousy.
3: And jealousy and everything. But he's just tall. Mm.
4: He is tall.
2: And they, what, won 5 out of 6 or 4 out of 5 against the Thunder in the regular season, counting the midseason tournament?
4: Where does Mavs fandom fall in that series?
2: I think you have to cheer for the Thunder. The Spurs are your blood in-state rival.
4: Much.
2: There
4: is
2: way more scar tissue involved with the Spurs in my lifetime.
3: No, you're right.
2: Than the Thunder.
3: Yeah. 100%.
2: Like, when I'm watching, was it Nick Collison sitting up there on the thing the other day? I'm like, man, I bet Dirk's about to drop 15 on him here during this TV timeout. Like, I don't respect that guy.
3: I wonder what Mavs fans are going to do. Like, you know, Mavs fans that have been around for 20 years, not kids, but Mavs fans that have been around for a long time that have suffered through, you know, Spurs and the rivalry and all that, and Tim Duncan and Manu and Parker and the whole squad. I don't know. I don't know what the right answer is, because it seems like that people hate Oklahoma City so hard right now.
2: Yeah. But the Spurs have, what, 5 trophies in their case?
3: Uh-huh.
2: And we have the one?
3: They have one.
2: And they're probably going to get a couple more in the next handful of years?
3: 100%.
2: Okay, so that I can deal with Oklahoma City having 2 or 3.
3: Yeah.
2: I can't. Now, if they get 5, it might be a different conversation, right?
4: And with all the draft picks they have, where they have like 1,000 over the next 3 years, and they're just going, like, they can't even keep all of those dudes.
3: Well, that's the thing, is that you have the, because they have so many draft picks, it's like, oh my God, how are they going to keep their team together? Well, they're not. They're going to keep drafting guys to replace they'll keep their big 3, big 4 maybe, and then they'll just keep churning the roster with draft picks.
2: Mm-hmm. Yeah. It's like what they used to do.
3: They're set for such a long time, dude.
2: I know.
3: Such a long time.
2: Well, it's frustrating. And then the other night we saw the Thunder sweep away the Lakers, which, by the way, the fourth quarter of that game was – I know some people are talking about how the NBA is not entertaining anymore. I don't know what they're talking about. And I don't want to just, like, throw Junior under the bus, but I still think the NBA is a very entertaining product.
3: I do too.
2: Every single night.
3: I love it.
2: And that fourth quarter was awesome as Rui is just making threes, falling back, getting fouled, and Oklahoma City's just answering with buckets. And it's coming right down to the wire, but – it was a sweep, so the Thunder will be rested. Now that leaves the question of, what's LeBron going to do? And if this is it with him in L.A., what do you make of his 8 years? Because, one, it doesn't feel like it's been 8 years.
3: No.
2: Because I don't – like, I think you said it the other day. I don't view him as a Laker.
3: No.
2: I view him as a Kavanaugh Heatle.
3: But he's been there for so long, they did win a title.
4: 2020.
2: Okay. If the Stars skate the cup in 2020 in the bubble,
3: we are
2: pounding our chests like a bunch of lowland gorillas.
5: Preach.
3: I know.
2: That was the Dodgers winning a World Series in 2020.
4: That felt more legitimate, honestly.
3: Why?
4: Even though I don't know. Because
3: there was no bubble.
4: Well, they played on a neutral site, and the baseball one should feel the least because they played less games that year.
2: Played 60.
4: Do you know who won the MVPs?
5: Jose Abreu.
4: You probably do. Jose Abreu was an MVP in 2020.
5: And Trevor Bauer won Cy Young.
3: All of those trophies are very cheap. It's the worst trophy you could win for a championship. Then they all say the same thing. Alex Caruso said it.
4: Yeah, and you had time off between the shutdown and when they started back up in the bubble, so it wasn't like the true grind of a regular season.
3: No,
5: but everyone else went through the same thing.
2: Yeah.
3: Yeah, I know.
2: Nobody had an upper hand.
5: They weren't the only ones that got time off and got time to rest. They played under the exact same circumstances as everybody else.
3: Wait a minute. Are you defending LeBron? I can't believe this. This is unbelievable.
5: I'm defending the sanctity of the NBA.
3: You're defending AD is what you're defending.
5: Right.
2: So, Justin, do you think he's back at all?
4: Yeah, MJ never had to do that.
2: Because we had Pelinka the other day saying all the right things about, of course, he's our guy. We want him back. And
3: I didn't think about that. MJ completely avoided COVID, didn't he?
2: Yeah.
3: Man.
2: Genius.
3: That was so great.
2: So, Justin, do you think he's a Laker, or do you think he's, back in Cleveland to round out his career?
5: I think a third stop in Cleveland would be really weird. But but I also don't think he would just up and retire. I know for a fact he's going to be a give-me-my flowers in every city kind of guy.
2: He wants to get all the rocking chairs from every franchise.
5: He wants the big send-off, and he wants the coach to stop the game down and say, thank you, LeBron, for being great. I think he'll just do it one more year in L.A.
4: Doesn't it look like he could play multiple years?
3: Well, if you're L.A., aren't you saying, I don't want you and your $50 million. We're moving on, man.
2: Because Luka wants AR back, right?
3: Yeah.
2: And
3: somebody else.
2: They got to build around Luka.
3: Yeah, it's
2: time. So just
3: time.
2: To take that money that LeBron would command, that's...
3: Time to cut bait.
2: That's how you get better.
3: Go play for Memphis.
4: Bring him here for a year.
2: After what LeBron said about Memphis?
3: Right.
2: Wouldn't that be the ultimate end around?
3: Would you let him, or would you want him here for $10
4: million? 1 year, $10
2: million? Maverick?
3: Yeah.
4: Absolutely.
2: Yeah, of course.
4: LeBron and Cooper Flagg for a year?
2: Hell yeah.
3: What is?
4: I mean, he can still play. He's
2: and Kyrie,
4: he's really
2: like
4: he's good. Yeah, Kyrie 41, but
3: he's really good.
4: I think he could play three more years, depending on injuries. But just watching him in the playoffs, he's not prime LeBron, but he's still a force.
2: But let's go back to what we were talking about to start the segment. San Antonio's going to be not a forever problem, but for a decade, right?
3: Yeah.
2: The Thunder are already here. You think LeBron wants any more of the West? Do you think he's had a snootful of this so far? I think he has. I could absolutely see him go back to Cleveland just to storybook it.
3: No, you're probably right, that there is no good move in the West right now.
4: Detroit?
2: I mean,
4: that team could be pretty dangerous.
2: Well, they're fighting Cleveland right now, and if he just goes back to Cleveland, he could play with Harden, I suppose.
3: $10 million. I mean, the guy...
4: Would he do that? He's not going to take
3: Dwayne Wade the other night laughed at the assumption that he would take a pay cut. He was like, yeah, that ain't really what he's about. And I'm just like, well, everybody gets to the point where you got to do it. You're the one-year assassin, right? I don't know. I don't want him I don't want him to be a Maverick, though. I really don't.
4: What if he's, really good?
5: What
4: if he's good?
5: Yeah,
4: what
5: teach Cooper's ways.
4: What if he wins you a title?
3: Okay, I'll take
4: That would also be weird. I mean, it'd be awesome to have the Mavs win a title, but that wouldn't be a Mavericks title. It would be a LeBron title.
2: Right.
3: Well, it depends on where he is in the pecking order. Is he the fourth best player on the team? Is he the third best player?
4: He's playing minutes with the Lakers. Yeah, he's a starter.
2: He would be the second best
4: player. He's your second best
2: player
4: on the team
2: right now. Because you can't just assume Kyrie's going to be a 1,000% coming back from the knee, right?
3: I mean, he's been out for a year and a half now, so I would assume he's he's waited long enough. Kyrie's going to be fine, but yeah, you may be right. I don't know.
4: And you get Yaxel Lindeborg having a year underneath him to learn his ways.
3: I'm leaning more and more on Yaxel.
2: Yeah.
3: I'm
2: Why
3: interested.
2: Not? I don't care if he's 24,
4: Yaxel
2: 25.
4: Rose.
3: I don't either.
2: Doesn't matter.
3: I don't either.
2: We have a 19-year-old. We can do whatever we want. All right, it's 207. Let's live rent-free live from the compound next.
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14: A Better Life with Dr. Sanjay Gupta.
15: For years, scientists have been studying the association between depression and dementia. As you might expect, the relationship is complicated. But there's this new study out of the UK which found it's not just broad strokes. There are 6 symptoms of depression that are especially correlated with dementia risk years later. Number 1, losing confidence in yourself. 2, not being able to face up to your problems. 3, not feeling warmth or affection from other people. 4, feeling nervous and anxious all the time. 5, not being satisfied with the way tasks are carried out. And finally, 6, difficulty concentrating. What we could be seeing here is the impact of people becoming less social, or that certain changes in the brain lead to both depression and dementia. But dementia takes longer to manifest. If you notice these symptoms, talk to your doctor about it. I'm Dr. Sanjay Gupta, helping you live a better life.
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5: 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The Rangers conclude a homestand tonight hosting the Diamondbacks. Kamar Rocker starting for Texas. Ryan Nelson going for Arizona. Texas scored 7 runs on Tuesday after shaking up the lineup to force a rubber match tonight. They're still just averaging 2.85 runs per game at Globe Life. The Pistons and Cavs meet tonight in the Eastern Conference semifinals in the NBA playoffs. Series tied at 2. Game 5 tipping at 7 o'clock on ESPN from Detroit. The home team has won each game in this series so far. And the full NFL slate dropping tomorrow, but the league announcing today there will be a record 9 games outside of the U.S. Also dropping today, there'll be a Packers and Rams game in the first ever Thanksgiving Eve game. It'll also be on Netflix. 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
7: Sweet Spot, Sean Bass, and David Mino, and we are broadcasting live in parts unknown at the Musers Ticket Compound. Corby is here, and we have one Dave Lane that just showed up, still waiting on other hardliners, other people from the Ticket. The invasion's going to have to book it up here if they're going to be here by 3 o'clock to get all the way up here. So they're probably going to be last. But yes, P1s will not figure out where we are this year. There's the hints we've given. There are cows, there are ducks, there are geese, there are donkeys, and there is water. We are far away, but it is a beautiful day.
8: And we have a snake, because Corby was here first.
7: We do, yes. Snake action.
9: You know where we are?
7: Where are we?
9: It's where everything is still fields.
8: Yeah, this is all still a field.
7: It is.
8: Absolutely.
7: Yeah. Hopefully it stays this way.
9: One day where we are will be an HEB,
8: uh-huh,
9: and maybe a Home Depot.
8: Okay. And a Buc-ee's.
9: But not yet.
7: I can see it.
8: Did you pick out your bunk yet?
9: I did.
8: Yeah?
9: So I heard the suggestion,
8: mm-hmm,
9: that we bunk as shows, and so I saw Corby's car, and I parked next to him, and I went into that bunkhouse, and of course, he takes the primary bedroom.
8: Well, yeah.
9: And so there's 2 rooms left, and one room has 2 full-size beds, and the other room has 2 twin-size beds, and being the team player that I am,

0: I could not picture Bob, or let me say, I can hear Bob bitching if he had to sleep on a twin bed, so I took the kid's room.
1: Bob and his back, that yeah. wouldn't go too well.
2: And you
1: well.
2: Can have a Fargo with the twin beds.
0: Yeah, that's sure true.
2: If everything works out.
0: Yeah, there is just enough room to high five across nice. To the other bed.
2: Perfect.
1: Excellent.
2: All right, let's live rent free.
1: Right, every Wednesday at 2:15, we do live rent free on the Sweet Spot. And if you want to add to this conversation, because this is all about you, good P1s, rentfree1310@gmail.com. And we start with good P1 Clay, who often emails. He says, "Hey, Sweet Spot, I want to know what's been the more juicy story of the summer thus far. Is it the hot Rossini and Vrabel love affair? Or EA's tonguing down with the sea urchin on the swingers cruise? Also, what's more impressive, Rossini's fun cannons or EA's serpent tongue?" That's our poll question.
2: Rossini
1: today.
2: More exciting. I'm more interested in the EA story. Now, I think I'm not sure. I think EA will be screening calls
1: tonight. Yeah.
2: So we might have to investigate a little bit more.
1: Well, he shared his story with the Hardline last Friday, I believe, and
0: yeah,
1: most do not believe his claims.
0: Well, magically, all possible evidence vanished as soon as the cruise was over.
1: So it's like the girlfriend who's modeling in Oklahoma?
0: Yeah.
1: Just she's not around?
0: Yeah. He can't corroborate any of this.
2: The dude's 37 years old.
1: Uh-huh.
2: If he says he hooked up or made out or whatever.
0: No, he said he did the deed.
1: Yeah.
0: He said he used protection.
2: Like, maybe he did. Maybe he didn't. Like, if he says he did, it's whatever.
1: Yeah.
2: You know? Like, it really doesn't matter.
1: Really, I just feel for that lady. That's all.
2: If it, yes. And maybe give him the benefit of the doubt. I don't know. Now, if he's trying to prove himself and he can't, that's... Yeah, maybe he's making it up a little bit. Just but if he's like...
1: Just let EA be EA.
2: Just let him do him.
3: I need to see the Julian Edelman photo of them together.
1: EA's just snoring and she's taking a selfie?
3: Yes.
1: Oh, that would be great.
2: Well, we have nobody else up here that's like, man, I have... hooked up or whatever, he'd be like, "Okay, that's cool, like, good for you." Like,
1: congrats.
2: You'd never be like,
1: suit.
2: "Okay, show us the text messages, show us the pictures."
1: Yeah,
2: like,
1: that's true.
2: He's the only one that we're like, "Oh yeah, we don't believe
3: no
2: you."
3: No one else would brag about it.
1: Also, a good point.
2: That's true.
1: Also, a really good point.
0: Yeah, to hook up with a girl that is an Ocean 6 and a Land 4.
1: Yeah.
0: That has a boyfriend that you're never going to see again.
1: From Canada.
0: Yeah.
1: Different country altogether.
0: It's not really a bragging situation.
1: No. All right, let's move on to sweet P1 Amy. We got a couple from ladies today. Amy says, "In college, Raising Arizona from the greatness of the Coen brothers was on repeat for one whole semester, and I still to this day say, turn to the right just like Holly Hunter." This is when she was booking her eventual husband high.
0: Yeah, that's kind of their courtship.
1: Yeah.
0: When she would take his mug shots. Such a great movie.
2: I think I've seen it on... Because it would be on Comedy Central quite a bit back in the day.
1: Do we have the audio of this, Ham?
2: Oh, there it is.
4: Don't forget his profile, man.
5: Turn to the right.
6: A day I'll never forget.
5: Turn to the right.
6: What kind of name is it for a pretty thing like you?
5: Short for Edwina. Turn to the right.
6: You're a flower, you are. Just a little desert flower. Let me know how those come out.
1: He just smacks his ass as he walks away. Genius. And then Amy also says, "My sister and I can't get through any sort of drawing or guessing game like Pictionary without someone guessing baby fish mouth from When Harry Met Sally." And this is what that sounded like when they were having like the fun dinner party with couples. Mm-hmm.
7: Planet of the Apes.
8: Planet of the Apes. You just said it's a baby. How about Planet of the Dopes?
7: It doesn't look like a baby.
8: That, a big mouth. Baby. Baby Mick Jagger is a baby.
7: Baby ape. Baby ape.
8: Stop with the apes, would you please?
9: Baby's breath.
8: Rosemary's baby's baby, mouth. Baby. Won't you come home, Bill Baby?
9: Baby kiss the baby.
8: Melancholy baby's mouth.
7: Baby fish mouth. Baby fish mouth.
10: 15 seconds.
8: A big baby mouth.
9: Baby boom.
8: Baby...
7: Draw something resembling anything.
9: Baby, crying baby. Kiss the baby.
8: Baby spitting up. Exorcist baby.
9: Baby. Yes, sir, that's my baby.
8: No, sir, don't mean maybe.
10: That's it, time's up.
11: Baby talk.
7: What's that? That's not a saying.
10: Oh, but baby Fishmouth is sweeping the nation.
1: And that is the late Bruno Kirby, who died back in 2006, so he has been gone for 20 years now.
0: Man, did not know that.
2: Top-tier chick flick, When Harry Met Sally.
1: Yeah, it's good. It's funny.
2: Very good.
1: It's got some laughs. All right, let's go to, this is a lengthy email, but I think worth sharing from P1 Jonathan. He says, this is a double, and the second directly is related to the sweet spot. Years of climbing mountains means a lot of heavy backpacking to get to base camp elevation for Colorado, usually around the tree line, 11,000 feet or so. One June, like 20 years ago, I drove straight from Dallas midnight to the Sangre de Cristos by lunchtime. I put on my pack, no acclimatizing because I was an invincible 20-something idiot. As I exited the truck, the last song on the radio was Sugar Ray's Every Morning. Didn't think anything of it. I mean, who doesn't like a little Sugar Ray when the mood is light and good? So I start my trudge up the trail in shape, with a good rhythm from my steps, a rhythm that fit way too perfectly with Every Morning There's a Halo, Heartache, etc. You know the song. Hours into the afternoon, I'm setting up camp and realize the altitude sickness is setting in. Into delirium, I bunkered into the tent with only one thing in my brain, including the harmonies, Every Morning, 24 hours of feverish, dizzy vomit set to a soundtrack of Sugar Ray. To this day, when I'm hiking or even walking on a sidewalk, I'm attacked by it. I've had to force myself to make peace with pretending to like the song, or I don't think I would be alive right now. Is there anything like a
2: yes.
1: song? Because I remember running like big laps in junior high and even like around the track in high school. There were certain songs that we would sing aloud just because it kept a good pace. And like off-season work, we would always sing Jingle Bells while we were running like a mile and a half, 2 miles around the track.
2: So, yeah, and if you're in a, I can't think of ones when I was running, but kind of along the lines of his story where he would hear that song when he's getting sick. I remember going to, like, they would have the town carnivals in town when we were growing up. And we went, they had the one where you would stand against the wall and it'd spin you around real fast.
1: Right.
2: And I was like, this isn't for me. My friends went in it. They're like, dude, this is awesome. You're not going to feel motion sick, whatever. I'm like, okay, you've convinced me. I'll go. So we all get in it. We start, and this was around 2000 or so, so I was like 12. And I remember the song that was on in there was Millennium by Robbie Williams.
1: Okay.
2: And we're in there, I don't know, 3-4 minutes or so, about the length of a song, and this chick just vomits.
1: Projectile
2: vomits, and it, like, sticks to the wall, then somebody else pukes, and then we get done, my friends puke. So now, like, if I hear that song at a random spot, I think of that occasion on that nasty vomit ride at the carnival.
1: Gross.
2: Oh, it was like, I can't hear that song now without just like getting squeamish.
1: Well, Jonathan adds, he says, the second item is when the ticket changed his ticker theme music around 2 or 3 years ago. The guitar riff only reminds me of the Diamond Talk theme.
2: Okay.
1: That means every day what feels like to me 50 times a day. All I have left from every ticker is baseball, hot dogs, baseball, in constancy. I've considered avoiding tickers in the same way that I avoided donating cars for the benefit of children, which don't do that. You need to write off the car and get the kid. But I guess I need to listen for the guitar riff in the ticker bed that is somewhat like the Diamond Talk theme. I don't hear that, but
2: I want a 30 for 30 on the Diamond Talk theme, because that was Solinger.
1: Solinger, yeah.
2: Made it. Who I think RIP, by the way.
1: I believe so.
2: And he was, is he a local guy, right? And he was a P1. And, like, I want to know how that came about as the Diamond Talk thing, because it's awesome.
1: Yeah, it's great. And there, a few years ago, production put an open together that did not have it, and people revolted.
2: Oh,
1: they
2: yes.
1: were like,
2: we're keeping this forever.
1: Yes. Okay, let's go to, this is from V1 Jordan, so a lady. She goes, as a sports-loving woman, I'm still a woman and a huge fan of Heated Rivalry.
0: Yes.
1: I've rewatched the series 3 times now, and every episode, I can't help but reminisce upon the tickets Heated Rivalry skits. Thank goodness you're here, Dave. On several occasions, I'll catch myself in the Ilya accent saying, I want to be gay with you during spicy bits. Can I please have more Heated Rivalry banter? Pretty please, V1 Jordan. I mean, I've seen 2 episodes
2: I've seen
1: with
2: one.
1: The wife. I think the wife finished the first season, and it is... It's extremely uncomfortable.
11: It is to be gay.
0: It is super gay. And for people who are uncomfortable with even slight gayness,
2: yeah,
0: it will be absolutely intolerable for you to watch.
1: It absolutely will.
0: Which is why Bob can't watch it.
1: Another problem is not Ilya. Who's the other guy? Do we know his name? His character name?
2: Lubushkin.
1: No, it's not Lubushkin. Anyway, the guy that Ilya's
2: the non-Russian
1: gay
2: guy?
1: Yes.
2: Gay guy? The DJ-looking guy?
0: I'm already forgetting his character.
1: But to me, he looks enough like Jason Robertson that after watching that, I'm like, man, I hate the fact that I can't look at him and not think of Robo.
0: His last name, I think, is Hollander, but I can't remember his first name.
1: Okay.
2: Do you think those guys have been typecast now?
0: Shane. Yeah, maybe Shane Hollander.
2: Like, were there is recognizable for that show that they're not going to be able to just play, I don't know, other series? Like, they're going to have to be gay hockey players and everything?
0: No. No, they are both blowing up huge. Like, I think they were both at the Met Gala,
1: mm-hmm.
0: and they were both at the Academy Awards. They have gotten cast in tons of stuff. And both of them were basically at the point in their career where they weren't sure if they were going to have to get a real job.
1: Mm-hmm.
0: And then this show took off to the point where now they have to turn down work. They have too much work.
1: And they're not being out with their sexuality. They're leaving it ambiguous, right?
0: Yeah, I haven't seen definitively if either or both of them are actually gay or they just play gay on TV.
1: But being on an HBO show, you're going to get other gigs.
0: Absolutely.
1: Along the way.
0: Yeah, I mean, it was originally a Canadian show that HBO picked up.
1: Right.
0: And we'll probably pause on the heated rivalry talk on the hard line until season two.
1: Okay, that's fair. Well, you can catch up on the books.
2: We're going to have a watch party.
1: Because my wife has read all the books, and apparently it gets ramped up. So yeah. Season two should be good for you, Dave. All right, and finally, let's go to P1 David. He said, "Dear Walter Payton Spots," he goes, "this morning I was lifting weights at the gym. As I got to my heaviest set, I started involuntarily letting out a small grunt with each rep, as typical with a strenuous set. As I'm doing this, I started hearing the Landrum grunt in my head with each rep. I had no choice but to drop the weights immediately as I was about to double over with laughter. I can't even work out now without the sweet spot taking over. Orlando, thank you for what you do to your bodies, David from Wichita Falls." And
2: it is a very weightlifting grunt.
1: Yeah. Do we have the full context of Lando when he did this? Because now when I hear this actual audio, mm-hmm. it sounds like there's a drop placed into it. Do we have this, Ham? Sorry if I'm throwing this on you.
12: No.
1: It's okay.
3: Hold on.
1: But we've all heard the drop a million times.
0: Yeah, what was the original context?
1: Well, he said he landed, he moved his room around, and he put his drum kit in a different place where his bed used to be, and he, landed on his drum throne.
2: While he was drunk.
1: While he was
2: drunk,
1: just thinking he was going to flop down on his bed, and he cracked a rib. Made the grunt sound.
2: Do we have it yet?
13: I'm thinking, this is where my bed normally is.
2: You're just going to fall into bed.
13: So I'm just going to fall into bed, and I landed on the drum throne directly on my ribs.
1: You landed right onto it.
13: And I was inebriated to the point where all I did was hit it and go, ugh! And then I just... I immediately got up and just...
1: So
2: the perfect drop.
1: So,
2: perfectly clean.
1: So that drop's been living rent-free in all of our heads collectively mm-hmm. here at the station. And I got bored. I got bored and I thought, okay, what does this sound like? And I found the song from the late 90s, early aughts. This is Down with the Sickness.
2: Yep.
1: And Lando singing backup here.

0: There it is. Yeah.
1: Hell yes.
0: I've seen Disturbed live a couple of times, and little did I know that...
2: A little stink fist there, huh?
0: That I would be that delighted by a drop so many years later.
1: And this is going to follow Lando for a while. Like, he's at Shire Fest this weekend.
0: Yeah, they're having
1: cold beans.
0: And
1: if he introduces himself, they're like, oh yeah, you're the grunt guy.
0: Yeah, granola crunch followed by a nice grunt. Awesome. All right, that's Rent Free for this week. Thank you. Rentfree1310 at gmail.com. Keep them coming. We will get to them eventually. And coming up next here live from the Ticket Compound, the Musers Ticket Compound, we have an audio depot of an Asian persuasion.
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2: Across the country right now, at this very moment, there are probably arguments taking place about who's doing more of the housework, the homework, the shuttling of kids from this activity to that. It's true. By and large, women do more of this than men. But doesn't have to be that way. And if you and your spouse can level that playing field, it's going to make both of you and your kids happier. Psychologist Yelena Kecmanovic says this might be how you get there. As hard as it might be at first, try to think of your partner like a teammate, not an adversary. Learn how to do some of the chores your partner does to get a better understanding of how much effort something takes. And finally, take the time to acknowledge what the other person is doing. And every now and then, even express your appreciation. That'll go a long way. I'm Dr. Sanjay Gupta, helping you live a better life.
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1: Exposing ourselves and the P1s to the harsh elements of the deep woods and deep nights, all in the name of good times. 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
3: Thank you, Justin. It's 2:40 here on The Sweet Spot as we broadcast live from the Muser's Ticket Compound 2026, brought to you by Hegwood Group Property Tax Consultants, Sean Bass, David Mino. 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
4: Will Tankersley.
3: We have the Junes. Craig Jr. Yeah. Miller was able to make it out here.
5: Well, I'd like to officially welcome all of you to the Muser's Ticket Camp.
3: Yes, you are the first Muser. You are the one true Muser.
6: Thank you for inviting us.
3: And you're the first here.
5: The first one here has to officially welcome everybody.
7: Thank you for inventing this.
5: Mm-hmm. Appreciate that, Davey. And, yes, thank you to all of you, because I know that you're out here on your own accord. You weren't made to come out here by the station
3: or anything like
5: that. So thank you for being here and supporting this camp pound. And this is great out here.
3: It really is.
5: The drive out here was spectacular. Outside of the Spurs segment I was listening to with you guys, and I was highly offended on several different occasions.
3: It's okay.
5: Corby claiming that Wimby's not a good defender, he's just tall. That about sent me off the road.
3: Even though he can get across the court in like 3 steps.
6: His favorite players are 5'6".
3: That's true, yeah.
5: Sean claiming that I don't think the NBA is exciting anymore.
3: That's what I got from your segment the other morning.
5: That is not true. I'm still a massive NBA fan. As I said this morning, I still get thrills every game I watch. I just see it heading down a bad path.
3: Okay.
5: And so do a lot of people in the league, by the way.
3: Oh.
5: And then just the flat-out hate that I heard in that segment for my team, the Spurs.
3: Yeah, I hate the Spurs.
6: Yeah, we do.
5: Gracious.
3: I knew you grew up
6: with them.
3: You grew up with the team. You get a pass.
5: Well, no. And I, living in this town, I've certainly heard it from every angle. So.
2: By the way, hey, Junes.
5: Oh, hey, Monty. How are you?
2: Big fan.
5: Hey, Monty.
2: Hey, Junes.
5: Right back at you.
2: Thank you.
3: Well, we have Junes. We had Davey here. Bob rolled up the hardline when Why Today Doesn't Suck starts soon. And we're going to do an audio depot just to have a little fun, because during Diamond Talk, look, sometimes it's a slog, especially when the Rangers have 4 hits.
6: Or 2 hits and don't score a run.
3: Yeah, when they get shut out.
5: How do you guys do it?
3: Well, they compensate us, which helps.
6: Okay. Very nicely.
3: There's something we heard.
5: I always thought it was volunteer.
6: No.
3: Yeah, it's an altruistic venture.
6: We do have an idea, because there was a bullpen game a couple nights ago when Evo was supposed to go. So we had the idea for bullpen Diamond Talk. So if there's a bullpen game, we have, like, EA does a segment, and then Lando does a segment.
3: Connor up here.
6: Like, we can just have 3 segments of Diamond Talk by 3 or 6 different people, and we get the night off.
3: And we can not watch baseball.
6: Yeah, our side hurts today.
3: Well, we heard something the other night that reminded us of a golden moment we had just a few months ago when we were in spring training, because we were up in the booth at the Surprise Stadium right before a Rangers game began, and we had a first pitch happen. And there was a nip slip, so we were thrown by that one. And then Corby had this e-brake that we've played it a number of times, but go ahead and roll it back there, Ham.
2: In 2011, we had the largest earthquake ever recorded in Japan, which caused massive devastation, also known as the Fukushima nuclear disaster.
8: Oh, there's a documentary out on that.
9: Why'd you make that noise?
8: Yeah. Oh!
3: Why did that jump out of your mouth?
9: Oh, Fukushima!
2: I thought you were doing a... thought you were doing a retelling of the story first time they noticed. Did you?
6: Just without hesitation.
3: Yeah.
6: Whoa. Well, they made a documentary about this.
3: So let's go back two nights when the Rangers were opening against Arizona, and things were not going well. They were en route to a loss where the offense was doing nothing. It's the ninth inning. We're feigning, just trying to pay attention. And we heard our friend Dave Raymond, who is a noted P1, and you hear him every week on the Musers on Wednesday morning. I'm curious if he was paying tribute to Corby or if this was just a natural occurrence that sounded much like a Corby E-break from a few months ago.
4: It's tonight. He's had the hot bat, a night where the Diamondbacks have had just six hits as a group. High pop-up foul. 1-1. Whoa! Almost. There it is. No great athletic feat made on that foul ball, but a souvenir in the story, no doubt.
3: So a foul ball gets hit into a luxury suite, and then you just hear Dave.
5: Okay, I have many questions.
6: Mm-hmm.
5: Who was in the suite?
6: I think it was just
3: a couple of fans.
6: People, yeah.
3: It was just a couple of fans. It was not folks that were in.
5: Okay. Who was at bat?
3: I believe this was it Osuna?
6: Yeah, the Ranger. It was probably Osuna. Yeah. It was a Ranger lefty.
3: It was not Higgy, if that's what
5: right.
3: You're, that's where you're
7: which even
5: where
7: then
5: I was
7: you're
5: going.
7: Kind of a white guy.
3: He was very much an American.
5: Have been the first baseman chasing it? Did anybody chase it?
3: No, this was up off the left side, into the suite, and two fans were going after it as it like bounced up into the suite.
5: So nobody really gave chase.
3: One lady did.
5: Okay, I mean from the field, a third baseman or catcher.
3: This was clearly a foul ball. They just tracked it on the camera.
5: Right. So then,
6: it's just a noise that made us think about this.
3: So we hear the Corby E-break while we're at spring training. This happens at a Ranger game the other night. And, Justin, I know that there's plenty of examples from Ranger games from years past.
9: Audio detour.
3: Yes. So, Justin, what do you have back there from something similar?
2: You want to start with Jim Knox?
3: Oh, of
6: always.
3: Course. Every chance we get to play some Knoxy audio, go for it.
10: Let's check in with Jim Knox.
11: All right, appreciate it, Buzz. It is Korean night here at Globe Life Park, and a special guest, Master Kim. He is the president of the Taekwondo Association of Texas. They've been putting on displays all around Globe Life Park. Let's see someone break a couple boards. Girls, let's give it a shot, okay?
12: Let's send it. Let's side a kick. Ready?
11: Side kick. Here we go. Ha! Nice, okay? One more, quickly. Another quick. There we go.
12: Go. Ha!
11: Oh, don't want to mess with those girls. Give me one, Master Kim. I'm feeling it right here. Ready? How about a headbutt?
12: Ah!
11: Huh? Oh, wow. Dizzy now, Master Kim. I appreciate that. You guys enjoy the game. Wow. Yes.
13: Oh, Jim Knox crazy.
14: Yeah, very much so. Very much so. Trying to knock some sense into him.
13: Boy, Knoxy. Knoxy will give it a shot if they're
3: wow. So that happened a good 15 years ago, probably.
6: Maybe. Do we have a date on that?
3: I mean,
6: I think that was in the Darvish era.
3: Okay. So, yeah, still, that was a while back.
6: That was
5: pre-Me Too.
3: I'm just curious.
13: Jim Knox crazy.
3: In this day and age, social media, would Mr. Ranger have gotten in trouble for that?
5: Probably.
6: Yes.
5: Yeah. I don't know that he would have cared.
3: No, probably not.
5: He would have created a little firestorm, probably. Why Miss Knoxy?
3: But ownership would have been fine with it, though.
5: Right.
3: Do we have anything else back there, Justin?
9: Audio Depot.
14: What's the most racist thing you did as the professor?
5: Let me think.
3: You shouldn't
5: there's
3: have to
5: so
3: think.
5: Many to choose from. Mm-hmm. I'll get back to you on that.
2: Well, we know Corby will always have a good one. How about this one?
8: Okay. By the way, Juju Pets, anyone?
6: Yeah.
15: No, I have no idea.
8: Oh,
15: no,
8: I know.
16: Yeah,
8: do you know what a pillow pet is?
15: I know pillow pets.
8: Oh, yeah, I had two of those. Yeah.
16: My daughter has a bunch of Zuzu pets.
8: God.
15: What is that?
8: It's like Chinese fighting hamsters.
16: Right.
15: Sounds awesome.
8: They make noises.
16: Robotic hamsters, robotic rats rolling around my house.
8: Like when they're getting ready to go in. Do you have the battle station when they're getting ready to go in there and it's like, ha, chica pata, woo, da, hee, na, na.
15: Feel like we need that.
14: I'm sure we will. However, it might not make it.
5: Now, it's been so long since I heard the original that I forgot where that came from.
17: I honestly can't believe I was there when it happened.
6: Yeah. I remember hearing – that was a place I remember exactly where I was hearing that. And that would have been like 2010 or so.
18: Very prophetic by Bob.
17: Every time I hear it, I'm like –
18: we needed it forever.
6: Yeah.
17: Where was that from? What could have been going on? And I was literally sitting right there. Amazing.
3: Awesome. All right. Well, that's an Asian Audio Depot.
6: We need to do this more often.
3: From the compound.
6: Every year at the compound. All right. It's 250. It's the sweet spot. Why Today Doesn't Suck is next.
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26: You know, it's interesting. For such a long time, I think people thought about diseases as something that mostly happened later in life. Just in recent years, however, we as a society have really begun to think about preventing certain ailments much, much earlier. Case in point, new study out of Northwestern University School of Medicine found the mid-30s are a major turning point for men's heart health. For women, about a decade later. But for the men, this is the time when you really need to be thinking about your heart health seriously. At a bare minimum, start seeing a primary care doctor once a year just to get your blood pressure and cholesterol checked. You can also look up and then do your best to follow what is known as the American Heart Association's Life's Essential 8. These are things everyone can do to decrease their risk of heart disease. I'm Dr. Sanjay Gupta, helping you live a better life.
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0: Ticker brought to you by Blue Ribbon Roofing and Michelob Ultra, the official beer of FIFA World Cup 26. Last night, Rangers manager Skip Schumacher said outfielder Brandon Nimmo rolled his ankle as he legged out an infield single in the Rangers' 7-4 win on Tuesday. The x-rays were clear, but he's considered day-to-day. Rangers going for the series win tonight over the Diamondbacks. First pitch at 7:05. Game 5 tonight between the Pistons and Cavaliers should be a good one. Series tied at 2. Each of the first four games of the series have been decided by 10 or fewer points. Tip-off at 7 o'clock from Detroit's Little Caesars Arena. And the NHL playoffs continuing tonight. A pair of the Stars Central Division foes, Minnesota and Colorado, playing this evening at 7 o'clock from Denver's Ball Arena. Avalanche lead the series 3-1. 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
2: Yes, indeed. This is the big moment we've all been waiting for. Everybody should come here at least once. Never, ever forget it. And the noise is busy. The excitement, you feel it down there. Boy, oh boy, listen to that crowd. It's all going to happen.
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3: It's going to be you one day, Craig.
4: One day, that's me now.
5: Sweet spot, as we are kicking off the Musers Ticket Compound, and we have almost everybody here now. We might have a couple stragglers still making their way in. But at 2:58, let's go back to the Ham Pound.
6: Thank you, Mino. Eatsy's Market of Bakery and Gimme the Vin brings you Corporate Shill Monto.
7: And well, here's Corby.
3: Monto is, I don't know if you just heard, he's passed on.
7: And, sitting right here.
3: We are doing Why Today Doesn't Suck in honor of Justin Montemayor.
7: I'm still here.
3: Who has decided that today was his final day.
5: I can remember the last time I heard from him.
3: I know. It's weird, right? Yeah.
7: My wheelchair has never been greater.
3: If you hear from him during this segment, just know...
5: Say a word.
3: That it's his spirit that is echoing
7: balls.
3: His love for the ticket.
8: I feel like I can
3: friends.
8: Still hear him.
7: Balls.
8: Just in my heart.
3: His spirit.
9: I rode up with him in the elevator this morning, and his last
3: his
9: words...
3: His corpse?
9: His last words were... About today's why today doesn't suck.
3: Don't blow it, man.
7: No, I'm pretty sure they were about why that guy wears a badge in security.
9: That's right. We were questioning the...
5: That dude just seen some things.
9: ...validity of his badge.
3: Today is May 13th, the 133rd day of the year, 232 days left in 2026. Today, okay, National Apple Pie Day, Cough Drop Day... And National Frog Jumping Day.
5: Ooh.
3: Oh, it's a big one.
10: Waterfall
3: frogs. We don't know.
9: Are there waterfall frogs out here?
3: Yes, there are. We'll find one tonight.
11: Of course.
3: But we're going frogging tonight. On this day in history in 1846, the United States Congress formally declared war against Mexico. Following battles along the disputed U.S.-Mexican border in the preceding weeks.
9: Settled once and for all in South Korea in the 2002 World Cup in the knockout round. Dos a cero.
3: They were challenging us to early games of soccer, which we did not want to participate in. And
9: they wanted war and we wanted soccer.
3: In 1973, in tennis's first Battle of the Sexes, Bobby Riggs defeated Margaret Court 6-2, 6-1 in California. And then later on that year would be the big one when Riggs bet against himself and let Billie Jean King beat him.
9: Is that the only time in recorded history where someone has had something in their name named after them? Margaret Court.
3: Yeah, Kyle Field.
9: No, you're
10: Bobby Riggs.
9: Kyle's last name is not Field.
5: Yankee Stadium.
3: That's a good one, too.
5: Yeah.
3: Yankee Stadium.
8: We had Danks, Diamond, and Volquez.
9: What if Bruce Arena?
3: Like AT&T Stadium? Like, what else do you want? What more examples do you need?
5: Yeah, if we can get a Sally
9: Field.
5: Their
9: last name is not Stadium. You're confused.
3: Oh. There's like a million of them.
9: But then you have to be super homophobic for like 30 years and they take your court back, right?
3: Right.
7: Yay.
3: Yeah, she's...
9: Margaret Court lost the court?
3: She's got a lot of opinions. And the whole 24 major thing or 20 whatever she has is such a scam.
9: Like she had majors in her backyard.
5: So she was just tall,
3: pretty much.
9: Amongst neighbors.
10: Woman tennis player against lesbians.
3: They called the cops to stop her majors.
9: Yeah, it didn't go over real well, line four guy. Who would have guessed, right?
10: Right.
3: In 1977, Howard Stern began his professional broadcasting career at WRNW Radio in Briarcliff Manor, New York. I remember this one. I think we sent a letter to him in fifth grade as Pope John Paul II was shot. And then we created the Popemobile.
4: That's right.
3: For security.
10: Right.
3: For fun.
4: You sent him a get well?
3: I think we did that for Reagan and the Pope.
4: Nice.
3: Yeah. I didn't hear back from either. In 2004, the final episode of Frasier on NBC is watched by 33 million people.
4: I never saw
10: Junes?
3: Good show.
8: Pretty good.
4: That's what I've heard.
3: Good show.
10: Is that Junes joining
4: yes.
10: us?
4: Yes. Hey, Line 4 guy.
10: Big fan.
4: Hey, Line 4 guy.
10: Yeah, Junes.
4: Right back at you.
3: Like that.
5: That. Reminds me of time Justin did that. I will miss him.
3: Yeah.
4: Yeah, I don't have Justin to do that with anymore, so I'll do it with Line 4.
9: Do it in his memory. Mm-hmm.
11: Y'all's chemistry is off the charts.
3: In 2016, the Obama administration issued a directive requiring public schools to permit transgender students to use bathrooms and locker rooms consistent with their chosen gender identity. I don't really understand that.
11: It's wrong is what it is.
3: P1 birthdays.
9: We'll take care of that on election day.
3: R.I.P. Monty. Not really a birthday, but a last day. Wanted to Did he really write this?
7: Okay. EA, yes. He sent me that email, absolutely.
3: His spelling is not the finest.
10: No way.
3: Not really a birthday, but a last day. Wanted to shut out the tick. You guys tell me.
5: Is he using voice to text?
3: I don't know, but you guys tell me if you think some of these words are wrong.
5: Okay.
3: Because I can't tell. Wanted to shut out the ticket carer of Creighton Branch as it comes to an end. Spelled the vulgar way.
4: God.
3: He's an valuable cog in the ticket machine, and he will be missed. Good at Mavs talk, dealing with Deddy in the mornings, and holding down the over heads. We should all send him a salute from his partner, EA.
5: Is this a manifesto that he's writing? Like, what's going to happen with... Creighton.
3: Creighton took another gig, man.
5: Oh.
3: Yeah.
4: Yeah, we're going to miss Creighton. I see him every morning when I come in.
3: You do.
10: Creighton.
4: Passing him on my way in as he's on his way out.
8: You guys high five, do the Top Gun up high and down low.
4: We usually just hug.
5: They do the San Francisco Giants
8: move. Yeah, where everybody's just getting in a group and thrusting.
3: Hey, Monty, May 13th is my husband. Bye, Creighton. You deserve better than the EA salute.
4: Stay
3: Creighton. He's been... an awesome addition to everything that we've done. And I'm going to miss going to Ticket Stock and watching you watch on your phone UT Women's Volleyball as we're trying to get Ticket Stock going.
12: Courage.
4: Creighton's had the toughest job up here overnight.
10: Somebody has to do it.
3: Yep. There was a time, Craig.
9: How long would you have to do overnights before you just watched every sports team your university has ever produced? Play with emotion.
4: I at my old Creighton. Job, I did overnights for about a year.
7: Creighton?
4: And it was pretty weird. It was sleeping during the day, blackout curtains.
3: Awful.
4: I mean, it was weird.
3: It was great, actually. I enjoyed my time doing it. I look forward to meeting the next ticket member to do this.
12: Creighton.
3: Some
12: Creighton.
3: Of you guys just rolled on in as a host, though, didn't you? Without any work whatsoever.
12: Okay.
9: Well, I guess, if you consider...
8: when you're that talented.
3: What's up,
8: man?
3: Dog?
5: That's right.
3: That's right.
5: Grinding. Grind culture.
9: Yep. Running the board in Lynchburg should not count. That's fair.
3: I see Donnie over there.
13: What's up?
3: You worked your way up to the top, too, didn't you?
13: To
3: the deluxe apartment in the sky.
13: I worked overnights for about 11 months.
3: Mm-hmm. Sean?
8: Weekends.
13: So take that.
3: Yeah.
11: I did overnights before you did overnights.
3: Yeah. Mm. Dave was my predecessor.
10: I worked overnight at a grocery store.
3: My mentor, if you will.
4: So big shoes to fill.
11: Did I train you?
3: Yeah, I think you did.
11: I'm sure I did a great job.
9: Patrick Mahomes never had to run special teams.
13: Whoa. Oh, wow. Okay.
3: Hey, Monty, May 13th is my husband Ali's birthday, or Ali. He's turning 41. He's been a P1 since before we met over 13 years ago, converted me into a V1. It would mean a lot if you could play a drop for him, maybe the Schedule for Human Beings one to commemorate his dirk year. Thanks, Nuri, or Nori, N-O-O-R-I.
10: Nuri.
3: Dear Monty, today is my 52nd birthday. I'm a music teacher, and I have a choir concert tonight. My leaders are you and George. Well, happy birthday to the guy that... Oh, here it is. Would love a drop chosen by Ham. Love you all, and thanks for all what you do to your bodies. Cheers, Robin C. I think I know that, Robin.
8: Easy, Lando.
5: He's like, two more reps. Let's go, Lando. One more. Get it up. Come on. Gotcha. There we go.
9: He's like, Lenny.
3: Birthdays today. Dennis Rodman is 65.
9: Just be gentle with the rabbit.
10: Yeah. Let's not give him any live animals.
3: Surprising he's made it this far.
4: Pound for pound, greatest rebounder ever.
3: Yeah. Would it have shocked anyone if he would have croaked in the last 20
12: opinions.
3: Years?
12: No.
3: Would have been like, oh.
11: I'm surprised he is not dead of fentanyl right now.
3: Yeah.
9: Not so rough, Lando.
3: Daryl Sador is 54.
8: Greatness.
5: The man.
3: He's got a ring, doesn't he?
9: Yeah.
5: Crawling in front of the net.
8: All to the crease. Mm-hmm.
9: Does he have another ring?
3: With who?
9: I'm going to say the 04 Tampa Bay Lightning, but... Maybe
3: played that long?
9: Maybe I'm making that up.
3: Oh, 04. Wait, 04 Tampa? What are you talking about?
8: He's talking about hockey.
9: Are you...
3: 04 Tampa won?
9: Yeah.
3: Oh, my God. I didn't think they came into the league until like a year ago.
9: Remember Brad Richards had a Conn Smythe when he got here?
3: No.
9: Well, he did.
3: Barry Zito is 48, as is Mike Bibby. Mm. He was hated.
8: That's why your sports term, Bob.
5: Sterminated.
9: What's the door on that team?
8: Mm-hmm. Lightning.
4: Very good.
3: P.K. Subban is 37.
10: He's black.
4: He had Lindsey Vonn.
3: P.K. did?
4: Oh, yeah. They did for like 2 years.
3: Is she strictly a...
9: Whoa. Hold on.
5: Just let him finish.
3: Let who finish?
9: What are you about to say?
3: Lander. Is she strictly a black guy?
4: She's a white woman
3: that appreciates the touch of a black man. Like, if she was at this table right now...
13: Hey, Corby, I'm right here.
5: Oh, Donovan's here.
13: I've been here for a minute.
3: If she was at this table right now, would she just scoop him up over there down on the right?
13: Yeah, because you guys are ugly. That's why.
10: This bald black dude is a snatch.
3: Yeah.
4: I don't think she's strictly...
8: You are a snack, Don.
4: But...
13: Such a terrible snack, though. Hello, Line 4 guy. How are you, man?
4: She broke up with Diego Osorio, a liquor
10: black
4: company founder.
10: Man.
3: Okay,
10: white
3: so that's
10: bitch.
3: A shade of non-white.
13: Hey, man.
4: Tiger, PK Subban.
9: Diego
5: Keenan
9: Osorio.
5: Smith.
13: Well, didn't we trade Tiger in the race draft?
3: All right. Look at that.
8: No, that's who you're
13: first
8: pick.
13: Yeah, we traded him. But
8: oh,
13: we
8: traded
13: him?
8: Oh, okay.
13: Yeah.
3: Yeah, she likes black. That's pretty cool. Yeah,
13: hey. It's way too early for this, man.
3: Wilson Contreras is 34.
9: The less talented Contreras.
5: Brewer?
9: No.
3: Monty from the Grave is editing Why Today Doesn't Suck as I'm reading it, and it's really tripping me out.
10: Gardner?
4: She was married to Thomas Vonn, and he's white.
3: So that's the guy that turned her.
4: So she's white. Equal opportunity.
9: Isn't that Movon?
10: Right.
4: No.
10: Try she wasn't married to Movon.
3: Jackson Dart is 23. Look out for the Giants and the Fighting Scatabooes.
9: You're crazy.
3: We'll see. Harvey Keitel is 87.
12: White.
3: Stevie Wonder is 76. Go ahead, Donovan.
13: He's a very talented musician.
3: And
13: could see all of us right now.
3: Like he could see Lindsey Vonn walk away with you right now.
13: He knows. Yeah. Oh, that's Lindsey. She likes black dudes.
3: Stephen Colbert is 62. Happy birthday to Big Steve on his last night. Darius Rucker is 60.
12: He's black.
9: He was at a Super Bowl party.
3: Is that who you wanted to see play with?
8: Didn't you miss him for Burger King?
3: With Jeff Sluman?
9: I don't like how it's being twisted. I wanted to just stay at a Super Bowl party like a normal human. Someone wanted to get to Burger King before they closed because he needed a whaler.
3: A whaler.
9: Which literally no one's ever ordered. They had streamers pop down and congratulate him for buying the first whaler.
3: Hang on. Buckethead is 57. Pusha T is 49. Iwan Rayon is 41. That's Ramsay Bolton, the meanest guy in Game of Thrones. Robert Pattinson is 40. The Batman, Lena Dunham, 40. Yuck.
5: Have at it.
3: Oh, Bob. Garrett Hilbert is 39.
9: Oh, wow. Well, shout out. He's probably listening.
3: He is the bald guy from Dude Perfect.
9: Wait a minute.
3: What?
11: Used to be bald? Until he bought hair?
9: I don't know if... I think his

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1: Knocking Up the Nanny. Queens of the Moan Age. There's no way they're ripping off Queens of the Stone Age. And The Wanking Dead. Born on This Day Now Dead, Jim Jones. Boy, he scared me as a kid.
3: Bowling.
4: Respect that.
1: 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B. Arthur.
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2: That's where the phrase drink the Kool-Aid originated.
1: She's a Golden Girl. And was 50 when the Golden Girls started. Joe Louis, who was beaten by Rocky Marciano. Richie Valens, Bob.
5: No, Rocky Marciano.
1: And Dead on This Day, Still Dead.
3: Joe Louis' ass.
1: Gary Cooper, that's all I heard you say that the other day. It's all I think of, too. Gary Cooper and Doris Day, who I bet was hot.
6: 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R.I.P.
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0: Cup 26. Rangers Diamondbacks tonight from Globe Life, Texas, looking for back-to-back series wins for just the second time this season. First pitch at 7:05 as Texas sends Kamar Rocker to the mound. Arizona starting Ryan Nelson. Brandon Nimmo is starting and playing right field tonight. He rolled his ankle yesterday and had to leave the game in the sixth, but had three hits in his first time batting second. That's where he's hitting again tonight. Jock Peterson leading off once again. And after facing an 0-2 series deficit, the Cavaliers have won back-to-back games against the top-seeded Pistons. Behind great outings from Donovan Mitchell, it's Game 5 tonight in Detroit at 7 o'clock on ESPN. Cleveland has yet to win on the road this postseason. 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
3: Ladies and gentlemen, I give the floor to our host, Craig Miller.
4: Thank you, Corby. Thank you, America. Since I'm the first arriving muser, I would like to officially welcome you guys to the Musers Ticket Compound, brought to us by the Hagwood Group Property Tax Consultants. And I want to welcome you to Parts Unknown. Thank you all for being here. I know you're doing this on your own accord, and it's always appreciated every year. I know this wasn't on the schedule for weeks, and Kat didn't make you come out here.
5: It was a little difficult to find it with your hand-drawn map.
4: Right.
5: It was kind of like a treasure map. We had
3: it
5: to follow the clues.
3: For a toddler.
4: And did you destroy that map after you got here?
5: Yes.
4: Because that was part of the instructions.
5: I ate mine.
4: Good.
3: Yeah. It will be doo-dooed out later where the geese are out here.
4: Anyway,
3: Did you bring the geese?
4: I did.
3: Okay. See, he
5: thinks of everything.
6: It's all in the hatchback.
3: Just
6: two dozen geese.
4: We've gone east before, and we've gone way west, and I think this is about as far north as we've gone.
5: Wow, that's a clue.
4: Mm-hmm.
6: That is a clue.
4: Yeah. A little bit of a clue.
3: Well, good luck.
6: Man,
3: we're north.
4: To where it's kind of chilly up here. It's kind of chilly.
5: Are those mountains?
4: Yeah.
6: Joplin's amazing.
3: Smaller.
6: This time of year.
3: Smaller ones.
6: Yeah.
5: Oh, it's just a tree. Sorry.
6: So, we were able to uncover some ticket records that we needed to after controversy yesterday.
3: Yeah.
6: About the all-time career e-break list that DJ had hacked into Daddy's files on the
5: at his own risk.
6: On the Commodore 64 in
4: there. That's easy to do because all of Daddy's passwords are Longhorn.
3: Longhorn 1.
6: Yeah. Well, apparently,
5: Jaeger 69.
6: Apparently,
7: I'm sorry.
6: Deddy left fake files, assuming DJ was going to break into his files, and so DJ presented us with outdated e-break winner information.
3: He did, apparently, from quote years ago.
6: So what we have found now is the up to the minute all-time e-break standings, and It's a very long list. Like, I can see on here that Reese Davis and Randy Galloway both have one each.
3: How does Randy have one?
4: I don't know.
6: Along with Blind Kelly, Steve Eager, and Tyler Seguin, and Too Tall Jones, all one-time winners.
3: Was Too Tall's the bowling one or whatever? Or was the golf tournament?
4: Yeah,
3: but
4: he was doing an ad or a promotion for golf.com. And at the end, when we let him promote it, he said, just go to golf.com to register for a free round of bowling.
6: Also on here is Snoop Dogg, Dwayne Carraway, Doris Burke, and Alexa Konomos with Cheech.
3: Alexa Konomos.
4: Those are all one-time winners?
6: These are all one-time winners. And then we get into the twos, led by Barry Switzer and Obama.
3: Switzer was here for 5 years, and he only won one or two?
4: Two.
6: It says George DiGiani only has two.
4: Wow.
6: Do you think George DeJean is on here too somewhere?
3: No.
6: Okay. Well.
4: Oh, I bet he is.
6: Three-time winners include Mickey Spagnola and Cray-Tray. And then we start working our way up to the fours and the fives and the sixes. And then up there at seven is Jerry Jones. At 10 is Tom Gribble. And now we start working our way into the active all-time standings. And Norm heads up the list at 141. I don't mean to jump to the end here, but everybody knows the all-time winner is 141.
3: He's a player.
6: But is his lead safe?
3: No, it's not. It can't be.
6: Because there are two musers that are at least, you would have to think, within striking distance. Now, this is like taking Ovechkin at age 35 and projecting it to head to Gretzky. Like, if he does this, you know, you still need 50 goals a season for X number of years. But if he really gets after it, George is only 25 career e-breaks behind Norm.
4: That's not that far back.
6: I don't know what his annual pace is, but it feels like...
3: I think that's probably 3 years.
6: I think
3: 80 years is probably about right because that's...
6: Yeah, 10 in a real busy year for George, but 8's probably about right.
4: But if Norm adds one or two during fill-in or the draft or Normathon...
3: That's true.
6: Oh, and he's tanking. Like, he's totally trying to just pepper with e-breaks in his short amount of time. That's interesting. Right behind George is Gordon at 110. And then I'm pleased to say that in this conversation, we have 4 and 5.
3: Yes.
6: Whereas the tickets, Kirby Davidson has 97. Okay. Apparently, you haven't made it to 100.
5: Kirby, yeah, you claimed you were at 99.
3: Okay, I was close.
5: You're such a liar.
4: Are you guys going to celebrate when he hits 100?
6: I think we have to.
3: Yeah, I think so.
6: I think we have to give him his due. And then, amazingly, Junior Miller has only managed 59 e-breaks in his career, which probably tells you he's the one true muser and the
5: most professional broadcaster.
6: Most professional broadcaster that Morning Drive has ever seen here. People are saying that.
5: But still top five.
4: I'm still fifth?
6: You are fifth.
4: Wow.
6: And I don't want to say a safe fifth because I'm hard charging.
4: You've had a good year.
6: I'm up to 50 now. So I'm 9 behind you.
4: Okay.
6: So I'd like to think just a couple farts and a couple bad jokes away from really closing in.
3: That's pretty good. 50.
6: I'm proud of it.
3: Yeah.
6: Yeah. In 7th place is the one true e-break champion, Craig Rosengarten.
5: Wow.
6: Rosengarten.
2: I think you're wrong.
6: He has 35.
4: That's amazing.
6: Whatever. Truly.
5: Doing 2 hours a week.
2: Trist. Wow.
6: Yeah, it's clever.
4: He is Johnny E-Break.
6: Yeah, it's like, could he keep up those goals per minute pace if he wasn't a sub in the 85th minute? Like, if he played 90 minutes, could he keep scoring like that?
3: If you extrapolated that out to a full-time, four-hour show for 30 years, what does that equal out to?
6: He's at 300.
3: Yeah.
2: 1,000?
3: I think he's a Sadahiro O of e-breakers.
5: Yeah, I think his pace would increase the more airtime he would have.
4: Yes.
6: He's track down Hank Aaron.
4: He would fatigue. He'd start making lots of mistakes.
6: And now behind him, a guy who was dumped 3 times in the first hour of our show like a day ago. Is Gen X Davey, who is at 25.
5: Wow.
3: And that's
5: great. So
3: I'm
5: at 25, you're at 50, and he lied about being at 100.
3: Well,
6: yes.
3: Again, I didn't know.
6: By the way, Davey, you just recently passed TC.
5: Wow.
6: So well done there. Well
3: and
6: done.
3: And pound for pound, because you have been full-time, you're rejoining, your relaunch. Was only
5: 4 years now.
3: Yeah. I wonder How many of those have been earned over those 4 years?
6: It's one of the best.
3: Are you a leader?
6: Presidential terms we've ever seen.
5: Yeah. I mean, I think I only had a handful before I became
3: full-time.
5: Yeah,
3: so you're killing it. You're on your way, kid.
6: So there you go. There you go. Can I catch Junior? Can George catch Norm? And can Davey reel in Craig Rosengarten?
3: I'm sniffing Gordon right now, right?
6: 13.
3: Okay.
6: Just knock out one a month. You'll be there before you know it. Okay. By the next time we're sitting here.
3: It's so difficult,
6: out in
3: though,
6: the woods.
3: Because he's so good at it, too, and it's just... You just don't know if you can ever catch a guy like that, unfortunately.
4: I like that, pumping up the competition.
3: Right.
6: And we know the league wants them to win.
3: It's like us. See, I know. It's like us catching Texas in the head-to-head. It's tainted because most of their wins came pre-Hitler.
4: Yes.
3: And
6: I don't think ESPN's ever used that stat, that metric.
3: They don't want to admit it.
2: The Nazis.
3: About 80 of their wins were pre-Hitler.
4: Right.
3: Yeah. Back like in the 1840s when we were playing like man-on-man football.
4: Back before we took football seriously.
3: Right. Exactly.
6: Well, anyway, shout out to Alexa Konomos and the Hardline. Live from the Woods is next.
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13: 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This is The Heartline 5.0. 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
13: Craig has tipped his cap, hand cap, that we are north.
12: Of what?
13: We're in the north.
14: Of the station of our mothership.
13: Yeah.
12: Okay.
13: So if you want to try to just drive north and find us, you're more than welcome to.
14: We're somewhere between the mothership and Choctaw.
12: Jeez.
13: You really?
15: Choctaw, Canada?
13: Yeah, Choctaw, Canada.
15: Oh, by the way, Viking fans around here.
13: Mino already had the line of the compound, and it was before any of us got out here. And I didn't have a really good sense of what he was talking about, but now I do. Because out here, we see a lake.
14: More of a pond.
13: Pond, yeah. Pond's
15: good
13: for you.
15: Good pond, though. Really good pond.
13: Uh-huh. Looks like a cattle pen out there, way out there.
15: Mm-hmm.
13: Is that what that fence is?
15: Shoot, yeah.
13: Shoot. Yeah. Oh, the sad shoot.
15: Yeah. Well, sometimes they just get vaccinated in there.
13: Yeah.
14: I don't think they're chopping their heads off.
15: No.
12: What do you think that plays from the tips?
13: Then.
15: About 178 from here.
12: All right.
13: Then we got a pond, or a pool.
12: Lock it in.
13: But apparently, over here, there must have been some little rugrats running around this place at some point. It's like an old west town with like an old swing setty playpen type thing. And do you guys see the rope hanging down that little wall right there?
15: Yeah, I thought about tying it around my neck a minute ago.
13: Mino asked if Sean thought that he could free solo that.
16: Yeah. I'm getting into rock climbing, and I don't know, like heights.
15: No, that's pretty dangerous.
16: It's about 4 feet.
15: I can't let you do that.
13: If that's his first foray,
16: God, I'm going to do it.
13: Into free solo.
12: Well, if you're going to free solo it, you can't touch the rope.
13: Well, we'll put the rope up.
12: Okay, okay.
13: We'll put the rope
12: okay.
13: up.
12: All right. Because that's...
15: That may be a line of the week right there.
16: And it has the little ledges you can put your hands and feet.
13: This is it. This is your moment to shine.
16: All right.
13: But you have to do it.
16: I need like 12 more beers.
13: I was going to say, can you do
16: this?
13: It? Can you free solo after 12 beers?
15: Speaking
13: or
15: of which,
16: we'll see Alex
15: like Honnold
16: do that.
15: Dunham 1, Davidson 0.
13: Okay, let's not keep score.
16: Ooh.
14: Wow.
16: Oh,
13: God.
15: That's what I'm
13: drank
15: talking
13: it
15: about.
13: And threw it on the ground with force.
15: 1-0. How are you ever going to catch up?
13: I don't know. I'm going to have to, though. It's so early. Is Maddie over there drinking yet?
15: Oh, yeah.
1: Do what you want to.
13: Okay.
16: Look at him. Yeah, he's got a Miller Lite.
15: Another day for Maddie.
13: No, he's a one-day-a-week guy. Maybe two.
12: I don't know.
15: I'm going to go three.
12: We're a little suspicious.
13: No. He just, when he does go, he makes up for all the other days that he's missed. By the way, George, I'm going to have you join us for a segment called Fun with Country Music.
15: Okay.
13: At some point, as we analyze the newest from one of my old-time favorites.
15: Okay.
13: I don't want to tell you who he is, but
15: all right.
13: My God, is he back with a force. Force. All right, let's helpline it.
2: 214-520. Help. The Hardline Helpline.
13: Brought to you by
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2: 214.
13: So yesterday,
2: 520.
13: We mentioned the fact that Ole Miss was taking strays.
2: The Hardline Helpline.
13: Not only from their old coach Lane Kiffin, but from Steve Sarkisian, helpline. Too. Sark basically hardline, called it a basket weaving school.
15: Okay. Let's not try to take academic high ground right now if we're in college football. Nobody should be doing that.
13: And Sark was trying to do that. Our guys have to graduate. And then Kiffin said that he had trouble selling the program because the state was so attached to the Civil War.
15: Yeah, Louisiana's not.
13: Well,
15: he's good there.
13: Yeah. And that's the thing. He literally went half a state over.
15: Yeah.
13: Half a state.
15: 6-hour drive.
13: Yes. Yeah. And this old feller would like to tell Lane Kiffin a thing or two.
12: All right.
18: Hey, Hardline. This is a response to your Lane of yesterday. The fact that he doesn't have any idea where the LSU Tigers mascot comes from, which is from the Confederate Civil War side itself, really shows you kind of how he perceives himself more than the school. I'm an Ole Miss alum and was there the entire time he was coach and prior to when he was coach and prior to the flag change to what it is now with the Magnolia flower in the middle of it. Just an absolute bullshit interview to Vanity Fair, and it checks out that would want to do that. See ya.
14: Well, at least he admitted to his allegiance.
12: Whoa.
13: Well,
12: I was going to say Lane has to be high on the list of the quickest opinion changes in sports history, because you know that Ole Miss guy would battle so hard for Lane up until roughly the holidays this past year.
13: Yeah, oh yeah.
12: And now that he's number one on the list.
15: God, yeah. I can't wait till they play.
13: And it's early. It's September 19th.
12: Yeah.
15: Is that when it is?
13: Yeah.
15: Holy smokes.
13: Yeah, in Oxford.
12: We think ESPN's going to pick that one up so that Jefferson Pilot doesn't have to televise that one.
19: Have you guys spent any time in Oxford?
13: I've been once.
15: I've never been.
19: Because I had a family member that lived in Oxford. So I've spent weeks of my life in Oxford combined, probably.
13: And?
19: So I would say that it's interesting to hear that dude from Ole Miss call in and weigh in like that, because it's very biased because you went to Ole Miss. Because
13: yeah.
19: If you go there, I mean, Ole Miss, Oxford's in the middle of nowhere in northeastern Mississippi. It's not close to anything. You don't have a reason to go there unless you're going to Ole Miss. And when you go there, the vast majority of that area, the interesting thing about Oxford, if you are a doctor, a lawyer, a dentist, whatever, in that region of that state, you live in Oxford. So there's a ton of money. There's a lot of rich white people that live in Oxford because of that. And then they'll drive out to these smaller communities that need doctors, dentists, what all that type of thing. Most of them live in that same country club where Lane lived, and it's a big area of rich white people. So I could see how he might look at it a certain way, because that area outside of that is a poor, very poor area. But Ole Miss is not, because all the money is concentrated in Oxford
13: right there.
19: And all the people that go there, you know, it's a big frat culture. So you have that, but it's a very closed, kind of tight community.
13: Do you see a lot of Rebel flags?
19: Maybe not necessarily in Oxford, but yeah, on the way there you do.
16: I mean, it was the Mississippi State flag for a while.
13: I told 2020. Yeah.
19: I can tell you this, on the way from Birmingham to Oxford, it's a little over 2 hours. One of the biggest Confederate flags you'll ever see in your lifetime flies nonstop and has a light shining on it.
13: Oh, my wow. God.
19: So,
13: like just on the way up,
19: just on the main road. I forget the name of it. It's not a major interstate. It's a side highway that you take to get up to Oxford and Birmingham. And it's, I mean, that's what that area, there's a lot of that. And you see a lot of them flying. And it's moving there the first time when I moved from Dallas, it's jarring because we don't see that here, really.
13: Yeah, no.
12: Do you think the amended Confederate flag is flying down there at all that I had in my dorm room as a freshman?
13: Not you.
12: No, I didn't have it. I happened upon it,
15: Bob,
12: by my roommate.
13: What was the amended one?
12: The amended one, and it's online because last time I talked about it, like I got sent a dozen links in case I wanted to buy it myself, which thank you, but no. But it's a Confederate flag, sort of. I mean, you could tell what it is. But then, like, inside it, there are some skeletons who apparently are old Confederate boys.
13: Uh-huh.
12: And, like, they're trying to, like, Iwo Jima the Confederate flag back up. And, of course, the caption is, "The South will rise again."
19: Oh, I've seen that.
12: Which don't mark that. But
15: no. Yeah, that won't be played.
12: But my freshman roommate, Buster, who is known for two things in my memory. I don't know if he ever ended up with a degree. I'm going to say
13: no. Is this the guy with the sword?
12: No, you're warm. You've heard the story.
13: Yeah.
12: But no, it's actually nunchucks.
13: Yeah.
12: Made out of deer feet.
13: What?
12: So apparently you can make nunchucks. Nunchucks?
13: None. With an N. Yes,
12: nunchucks?
13: Yeah. None.
12: Because nuns used them.
13: Yeah.
15: Yeah.
12: And you just, I guess, would just fashion them out of a couple of deer feet.
19: There you go.
12: Just kind of saw them off midway up the little deer arm.
13: Deer arm?
15: Deer arm?
13: You sound like Joe Pesci in Goodfellas. That thing, the deer, the hoof, the thing, the paw, we got the paw.
12: But you know, so he's shirtless and kind of doing this when I walk in for the first time, and he's got his self-arise again flag.
13: Yeah, you're like, we're at liberty.
12: I'm just like, man, I don't know.
1: He's training for Civil War
12: II. Don't know if I should be at this college.
15: But you know, throughout the South, I mean, even here in Texas, if you drive not too far outside the Metroplex, you will see the Confederate flag. And it wasn't that long ago, UTA, they were the Rebels. And the Confederate flag was very
13: present. At UTA?
15: Present. Yes.
13: I didn't know that at all.
15: Yeah, they were the Rebels. Well, when my brothers went there, they were the Rebels.
12: And I just
13: when did they change to the Movin' Mavs?
15: Sometime in the 70s.
13: Okay. I had no idea, dude. And I grew up there.
15: Yeah.
12: And look.
1: No way.
12: Bo and Luke were good guys.
13: I'm gonna fight you. Yeah, they were nice fellas.
12: Yeah,
13: right?
12: They were good guys.
19: You can't have that car anymore.
12: You just grew up in a culture, and it's just, you know, you're not really thinking it through. And
1: does Bubba Watson still have it?
19: I can't imagine Oxford's much different than Starkville, though. I mean, it's kind of the same area, or Tuscaloosa. Honestly.
13: It's the same. Yeah. It's the same all thing. The
19: that
13: same.
19: That whole region is very similar.
13: To be throwing stones
15: across
13: the South.
15: We're much more progressive than they are.
13: Yeah, right.
15: It's not really that different.
12: I would say, as a general rule, Bo and Luke never meant anybody any harm. You know?
1: They're just some good old boys.
13: Okay, so like when the writers were putting that together, because Tom Wopat and John Schneider, neither one of them are from the South. When they're writing
12: Tom
13: all
12: Wopat's
13: this out,
12: Ascani.
13: Are they thinking to themselves, are we going to catch any flack for this?
15: No.
19: Not at that
15: then.
19: Time.
15: Not back then.
13: In 1978?
15: I don't think so.
19: Blazing Saddles came out, I mean.
13: Yeah, but Blazing Saddles is a comedy lampooning things.
19: Yeah, but
12: what year did you found wokeism?
15: Yeah, Corby.
13: I was in fifth grade,
19: wrong
13: maybe.
19: With you?
13: Sixth
19: you know,
13: grade, something like that.
15: And looking out at that pond, see that angle of that dock? If I hit that just right, I think I could jump the pond in my truck.
13: Right.
19: I want to see this.
15: I may try that.
12: That would be awesome. We need some cops chasing you, though, really know.
19: I saw a bunch of geese earlier.
13: Yeah, they're still out there.
12: Get Roscoe and Flash in here.
19: Just a good old
13: were
19: boy.
13: You were you a regular or were you too old at that time to be watching Dukes of Hazzard?
15: Oh, my gosh. Every Friday, my friend Tony and I watched it, usually either at his house or at my house, and we were all in.
13: Were you watching it like at the age of 4 and 5?
19: As I've said, my parents had a very, very, very strict TV policy with two exceptions, and I really should interview them about those exceptions in modern times. But the two shows we definitely watched all the time, despite, quote, not having TV, was Dukes of Hazzard and Chips.
15: Yeah, Chips.
19: And just never missed them.
13: Chips is awesome.
19: And I think Dad was pretty sure that Mom would leave him for Eric Estrada.
20: One time Chips pulled over H&R Puffin stuff.
21: Really?
20: Yeah.
21: The van?
15: The monsters?
20: Yeah.
13: When? So,
19: we better pick it up.
20: We have audio.
13: Really?
20: Yeah.
13: On Puffin stuff?
20: Well, on Chips.
13: Holy cow.
21: What?
20: Yeah.
19: This will be one of our cliffhanger.
21: That's fantastic.
13: More of the Campound next.
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36: A better life with Dr. Sanjay Gupta.
37: If you are the parent of an infant, it can be really hard to find baby foods that are truly healthy for your child. According to a new study out of UNC Chapel Hill, almost 3/4 of baby foods are ultra-processed and may contain additives that are linked to potential health problems later in life. The study's lead author said what shocked her was that the top ingredient in 71% of these baby foods wasn't a fruit or vegetable. It was one or more additives. that baby's guts are not fully developed enough to be able to handle. Eating the right food at this stage of life is so important because this is when children begin developing dietary preferences for the rest of their lives. So take the extra time to look at the ingredient labels on the foods you are buying. You're going to want short lists and also ingredients that you recognize. I'm Dr. Sanjay Gupta, helping you live a better life.
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0: 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The Rangers moved Jock Peterson into the leadoff spot on Tuesday night. He hit a leadoff home run, and the Rangers won 7-4 over the Diamondbacks to force a rubber match tonight with the roof open at Globe Life. Brandon Nimmo, who exited the game with an ankle injury yesterday, he's starting hitting second. Jock leading off once again. The Cavs and Pistons meeting tonight at 7 o'clock in Detroit for Game 5 of the Eastern Conference Semis on ESPN. Series tied at 2 in the lone NBA playoff game tonight. And one NHL playoff game tonight as well. The Avalanche will win away from the conference finals, leading Minnesota 3-1. Game 5 of the Round 2 series begins tonight at 7 on TNT from Denver. That's the Ticket Ticker. I'm Will Connerly on Sports Radio 96.7 and 1310, The Ticket.
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2: 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And we are honoring John Denver, who passed away today.
3: What?
2: What? At the, no?
3: Was it this day?
2: I don't know.
3: No.
2: I don't know. What did he was flying his own plane?
3: And a plane that was marked experimental.
4: It was a handmade plane.
2: Who was the baseball player who had a handmade plane?
5: Thurman Munson.
2: Who?
6: Roy Halladay.
2: Roy, that's right.
4: Roy.
2: No, not Thurman Munson. Although, didn't Thurman Munson also crash his plane into a building in New York? Or am I high?
5: Couldn't get a seatbelt.
7: I thought he
5: done.
7: Was just on a...
3: I think he missed a runway or something.
2: Okay.
8: There was a Yankee pitcher that did that, though.
4: He lost a coin flip.
7: Yeah, what was that
8: Corey
7: guy?
8: Lyle.
5: He lost a coin flip, so they took a flamethrower to him.
2: Was that post 9/11?
9: I think so.
2: Weird.
5: Who, Thurman Munson?
7: No.
2: No. Gordon Keith joins us from the Muser's Compound.
4: Wow. Officially last.
2: Well, we don't know.
5: Thanks for pointing that out, Dave.
4: He's such a good friend, isn't he?
2: He's the worst.
5: Gosh.
2: I claimed the other day on the air, they were like, well, how many e-brakes do you think you have? I was like, I think I have 99. Found out that it was 97, and he goes, liar.
5: Gosh.
3: Man, Dave.
4: I'm just so tired of him exaggerating everything.
2: 99 to 97.
7: It was stolen.
5: Yeah, that's like fact. Incredible for Corby to get that close.
3: Yeah,
7: stolen Gretzky valor.
3: I do think Dave may have had line of the week.
5: With the ball handling?
3: You guys were talking to Eric.
4: Oh, Nadeau. Yeah. I think
2: all right,
4: DJ,
2: well, let's go ahead and replay.
4: That.
2: We had Eric Nadeau on yesterday as he was promoting his birthday benefit bash, which is tomorrow night. And this unfolded.
10: We have a Nick Kurtz rookie card that is signed. When AZ Flood of the Dallas Wings was here throwing out the first pitch last week, we got her and Paige Beckers to each sign a baseball for us. And when I was in Seattle a couple of weeks ago, Brandi Carlile was throwing out the first pitch, and I got her to sign a baseball.
6: Well, how did you get the three of them to handle balls? Jeez.
11: Unbelievable. He's just... Unbelievable.
6: What the heck is happening?
11: How did you... Okay.
10: I could say that on my show.
5: That is pretty incredible, though, that three lesbians signed one baseball. That has
4: well,
5: to be pretty
4: separate
5: rare.
4: Separate baseballs.
5: Oh.
4: They were all separate auction items,
5: yeah.
4: I believe.
5: Oh, okay. I
2: well, what are you making it sound
5: one?
2: Like it would be the Shroud of Turin? Like, how rare? Oh, my God.
9: Has it ever happened before?
2: Lesbians signing a ball.
8: Like they're going to auction it.
5: Have you ever seen a baseball that had three lesbians
4: like, how many lesbians could you get to sign one baseball?
3: It's no ordinary baseball. It's signed by three lesbians. There's a pitch inside.
5: What's a lesbian, funny. Harry?
3: What's that?
5: What's a lesbian?
3: I don't know. They just handed me the card that said lesbian.
5: Handed you the what?
3: The card.
5: So what else is going on?
2: That
5: here?
2: Was...
5: Okay, all right. Just, okay, sorry.
3: Sitting there at the compound.
7: Should there be another pitch pretty soon?
3: Well,
5: it's pre-shot
3: inside,
5: clock or whatever that thing they put on there.
3: Inside counter for It's a World of Blood.
2: Because even though we've known
4: Whoa,
2: Eric...
4: What was that?
2: Catterbeat. Even though we've known Eric for 100 years, it... was a dodgy
3: exaggeration.
2: Oh, yeah.
3: You've only known him 99.
5: We need a little sound to play every time the board op needs hit a sound when Corby exaggerates.
3: Yeah, the layer.
4: Yeah. The Corby belch.
3: By the
4: Corby
3: way, Burt. I've not talked to you since that historic belch. What was going on with you?
2: Nothing. It was at the end of the show and...
7: Just being rebellious.
3: You sound like a goat.
4: That reminds me. So, on the heels...
3: I'm glad we're getting caught up here with everything.
4: On the heels of that belch, as we were talking about bits we could do at the compound, I was saying, because you are a legendary belcher yourself.
3: Yeah, if I drink Sprite.
4: Yeah, I thought that late night ticket, deep night ticket, that we should reprise the Sprite challenge.
3: Okay. I'm not one of those guys who can belch on command.
4: No, but Craig can do that. But if you chug a Sprite.
3: Yeah, it's ridiculous.
2: It's just Sprite, huh? It's the fizz?
3: Or I guess any sort of soda, but we took the Sprite challenge back when DJ could handle mornings.
5: Oh, yeah, he had a donkey burp, didn't he?
3: Yeah. But it took him a while, though. It took him like 8 seconds.
12: The toughest part was actually drinking all that Sprite one after the other. Your mouth is on fire.
7: Yeah. Isn't Sprite, though, kind of like wind-dated long jumps?
4: Like,
2: What about beer? Same?
3: Sprite, for some reason, is worse.
7: Yeah. I don't think you were drinking anything on that night. I think you were just being petulant
2: water.
7: As they wanted you to close the show.
3: No.
4: No, not that one. The Corby one.
3: Sounds like someone just sat on a goat.
5: You ever known a girl that could donkey burp?
2: Oh, yeah.
3: Well, that's where we first saw that Sprite challenge.
5: Yeah,
3: those two girls in the car. Australia. That was incredible loud that was.
4: They were shocked at themselves.
5: Yes.
3: Like, wow.
5: Appalled that could come out of their body.
2: I love that. I love it when girls can do that.
3: Sure.
2: That's a turn on.
5: You always like girls who are borderline guys.
2: Yeah.
7: Jenny McCarthy.
13: Like a big old fart.
5: Nah, he likes
4: Jenny McCarthy.
5: Girls that drive Jeeps or
3: remember
5: trucks.
3: Remember when she was in that face?
5: Yeah. That have boyish bodies.
14: I'm a girl.
5: Burp.
2: Oh, I don't
5: that
2: like
5: do air bathroom stuff in front of you. You like all that
2: boyish
5: stuff.
2: Bodies.
5: Yes.
2: Gross. What does that even mean?
5: Just like no hips and
2: no.
5: Thin,
7: like a look like
5: athletic, sinewy.
15: Can't grow facial
3: There's
15: hair.
3: A bingo.
5: What?
13: Yeah, she could play second base.
5: Sinewy.
2: I tell you what, the most impressive thing I did see in college was we were going out to play our intramural softball game. And we're getting ready to warm up, and the other team was warming up in front of us.
3: Co-ed.
2: Co-ed. Mm-hmm. And they had a girl third baseman.
13: Uh-huh.
2: And it was like, okay. All right.
3: Let's just hit it left side.
2: Yeah, exactly.
7: Time to lay down some bumps.
2: Yeah, just drop one down and see what she can do.
5: What did Bob just say? Their headphones cut out for just a second.
13: I think there was a B in there.
4: How do you lay down?
5: I guess like, he means hit him with a baseball.
13: All right, boys, we're going out
5: tonight. I don't know.
13: It's,
4: like just
13: we're going to hit
4: lay
13: the
4: him down on the bench in the dugout.
3: So what happened, Corby?
2: And then I saw them hit a very, very sharp grounder to her, which she fielded with no problem, and then threw it.
4: Lasered it across the diamond.
2: I could not
5: like
2: believe
5: instant Corby erection.
2: Yes,
16: she did it like a guy.
17: Wow, man!
2: And I was
3: she
2: like, "Oh my god!"
3: Royals.
2: And of course, I'm
17: if
2: like,
17: "She can queef on command. I'm going to marry her."
2: I go, "Who is that?" And it turned out it was Ron Santo's daughter.
3: Oh, really?
2: Yes, it was Linda Santo.
3: Did she play softball?
18: Hi, Corby. And
2: yeah,
3: I bet she played in high school.
2: Oh, yeah. She was a great athlete. It's amazing that just goes down to boys and girls. They can just do whatever.
3: Sure.
2: But that was always like, we would always do bits like, hey, go. Like, we'd be throwing the football out in the, you know, in the behind the houses or whatever. And people would kind of show up and, like, throw it to Linda. Let's see what they do when she throws it back to them. And she threw, you know, a laser beam 42 yards right in their face. She's like, oh, my God. Like, it is impressive to see that.
7: Dreamweaver just starts playing.
2: Mm-hmm. But again, it is a little bit of a risk knowing that even though we've known Eric Nadell for that long, for him to take that shot
3: These cows are running.
2: Of lesbian balls.
3: They were.
5: They were not.
3: Trust
5: running.
3: Me, this they were. It's feeding time.
5: Cows rarely run.
4: Well, you
3: they
4: know,
3: gallop.
4: If I can give you a bit of insight into what was going on in my mind
2: they
4: at the time.
2: Running. Yeah.
4: That I was thinking about making the joke as he was talking about Paige and AZ.
2: Yeah.
4: But I was going to let it go, and then he brought up Belinda Carlisle.
5: And then you had to.
4: And then
5: it was
4: Brandi
2: Carlisle.
4: Brandi
2: Carlisle. And then it was the call of the void.
4: And then I had to.
2: Yeah.
3: That's one of my favorite drops.
2: Where'd you find Linda?
14: I just Googled Linda Santo, and there she is.
2: Yeah.
3: Throwing somebody out.
14: She's not as boyish as you'd like.
2: Linda.
5: Yeah, you wouldn't be attracted to that.
14: She held up.
2: Linda also
5: that's
2: did.
5: That's way too
7: doesn't look like
5: you.
7: Wes Welker.
11: Gary, that's
7: enough,
11: disgusting.
7: Corby.
5: She doesn't look like Psycho Dave enough for you.
2: Linda also did the best Axl Rose impersonation of anyone in school. She had a lot going on. A lot going
5: it's
2: on.
5: Like that.
2: And only like 5 years ago, Eddie Vedder called her up on stage in Chicago.
3: What?
2: Oh, yeah. Yeah.
3: Did you tell him to?
2: No, we were there, but we didn't know it was happening.
3: Eddie.
2: She did.
3: I played softball
18: a buddy
3: with
18: of
3: her.
18: Mine is a third baseman. He sits right at Wrigley for this concert. That's Ron Santo's daughter.
2: All right.
18: You're up here.
7: Do you think we could recreate Pamplona over there with those bulls kind of running around
5: the
7: a little
5: entire
7: bit?
5: City?
18: Nah, just try to.
3: Don't tell Gordo. They call it the trotting of the bulls, according to Gordo. They don't call it the running of the bull. Cows don't run.
5: They gallop.
3: That bull was running.
4: Maybe some
3: feeding time.
4: Cow tipping tonight.
3: Okay. Yeah.
5: I don't think that's a bull, Giorgio.
3: There was a bull out there.
5: Got it.
19: Just a tip.

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1: That is a big claim. You know what we learned today? It was really, really sad. We had to look it up.
2: That he didn't think there was enough Confederacy in the Dukes of Hazzard.
1: We had Mino look up how long do cows live.
3: I heard y'all talking about that.
4: In the wild.
1: In the wild, yeah. They can live to be like 20, and then we take them out at 18 months.
5: Yeah. Yep.
3: That's when they're tender and delicious.
1: Why can't we have them when they're like 14?
3: It'd be a little tough.
4: Mark that.
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7: Oh, no.
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18: You ever wonder why the same cold virus makes some people so sick and others not sick at all? Well, according to an interesting new study out of Yale School of Medicine, one key factor is how quickly the cells in their noses, called nasal cells, respond to the virus and contain it. It's called the interferon response, and it can vary for different people. Now, when that response gets inhibited, it can trigger a different reaction, which leads to excessive mucus production and inflammation. In other words, a cold that is a lot more miserable.

0: Ticker brought to you by City Credit Union, online at citycu.org, and Neutral, the official hard seltzer of FIFA World Cup 26. The Rangers aim to make it 4 wins in their last 5 games tonight as they conclude a homestand hosting the Diamondbacks at 7:05. Texas had 7 runs and 11 hits Tuesday, the most they've had in a home game this season. They're now 14-2 when scoring 5 or more runs this year. Giants wideout Malik Nabers underwent a second surgery on his knee to remove scar tissue that was causing stiffness multiple weeks ago, described as a cleanup that isn't expected to impact his recovery timeline. He first underwent ACL surgery in late October. The team still hoping the number one wideout will be ready for the opener on Sunday Night Football against the Cowboys. The full NFL schedule drops tomorrow. And the PGA Championship getting underway tomorrow. Scottie Scheffler, the defending champ and the favorite, the world number one, coming off 3 straight runner-up finishes dating back to the Masters. He begins round one tomorrow just after 1 o'clock. The first groups tee off at 5:45 a.m. Ticker, also a service of Village Main Street. 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I'm Will Connerly on Sports Radio 96.7 and 1310. 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
2: 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We are out here live. Way out here with all of our ticket friends. It's the hard line, but so many of just the fantastic ticket broadcast friends. It's a great time to remind you that I don't have to pick games this fall. Now let's get back to the roundtables.
3: Well, it is trifecta time, Bob. And DJ, let us know who we got.
4: Last week we closed out room 606 with Ted Turner, Sid Croft, and Robert Carradine.
3: So Sid Croft is a guy that created
5: all that crazy
3: HR Puffin stuff.
5: Yeah,
3: that's his brain.
5: And Land of the Lost.
3: Which Sean just showed us. Somehow, some way, the 70s TV show Chips worked in HR Puffin stuff into their episode. They pulled him over.
5: I don't remember that.
3: Driving a gremlin.
2: That's incredible.
3: Dude, it's unbelievable. And Ponch knew who he was.
6: Yeah.
3: And John, did you know that? John,
2: well, that's
3: didn't
2: not
3: know
2: a documentary, Corby. They can write that part in.
3: Oh.
7: You know Ponch smokes weed.
3: John doesn't own a TV, they said, either.
8: Larry Wilcox?
3: Yeah. No TV. Is he alive?
8: I believe so.
5: I want to say yes.
8: Either that or he died.
3: Yeah, one of two options. Yeah. Hey, a shout-out to Mino's caddy, the incredible Hulse, David Hulse, who is listening.
9: And he is hammered.
3: And
8: oh, no.
3: It's early in the compound day. We're trying to get him to pace himself. But shout out to Halsey, who's listening. All right, I heard you guys talk about this as we are set to eulogize the great Craig Morton.
2: Mm.
3: No more
8: that's a tough one.
3: Polarizing figure in early Cowboys history than the great Craig Morton. I don't know. I heard you guys talking about his all-star prowess as a youth in high school, in which he was all-state in 3 sports. And I swear, doesn't it seem like everybody from that era?
10: They played everything.
3: They played everything and were great at everything.
10: Yeah. I didn't know all that, and that when he was at Cal, that Bill Walsh was on the staff.
3: Marv Levy was
10: Marv
3: his coach.
10: Levy, that's incredible.
2: I don't think we give Cal enough credit for being the quarterback factory it is.
10: Yeah.
3: We
2: Cal
3: don't,
2: is
3: dude.
2: Amazing.
3: And you got Fernando Counts. He was here 3 years.
2: Fernando Counts, Jared Goff Counts, Aaron Rodgers, Joe Capp, Steve Bartkowski, Craig Morton. Who am I missing? That's incredible.
3: It really
2: Kyle
3: is.
2: Bowler.
3: No, it really is.
2: Vince Ferragamo went there.
10: What if the Cowboys had traded him to a better team earlier? Like, once they decided to go with Staubach in like 72, had they sent him, I don't know, what was a good team in the, had they sent him to?
8: Seahawks.
3: Rams.
10: I won't say the Raiders. That's too close to home.
2: Seahawks,
10: but, Rams, yeah.
3: Yeah.
2: They didn't exist yet, but that was a good possibility.
8: I like sports talking.
10: But he went to the Cowboys kept him for a couple of years, and then he went to the Giants, which, you know, they were so bad.
3: Did he ever play when Dandy Don, did he ever spell Dandy Don? I mean, he was there for 4 years.
10: He must have at some point.
3: Yeah.
10: I'm sure Danny got hurt.
3: I don't remember anything about him, and I was a nerd about all that stuff growing up. I don't remember anything except for the controversy of him splitting plays with Roger.
10: Yeah.
3: Which is just weird. So, fifth overall, drafted in 1965. 9 seasons with the Cowboys. And, yeah, it turned out that they couldn't tell at the time. And he and Roger, I think, were about the same age. Because Roger won the Heisman in 63, drafted in 64.
10: Roger's like a year older.
3: Yeah, yeah, they were around the same age. And so, whenever the 1971 season came around, and the Cowboys really did not know that Roger Staubach was going to turn into Roger Staubach, Meredith unexpectedly retired, and 3 games in a row, he's got a 70% passing percentage, and everybody's like, this is the guy. This is the absolute guy. This is the year before they started trading plays.
2: Looks like Craig got 3 starts in the Ice Bowl season.
10: Okay, so Dandy was hurt.
2: Yeah, Meredith started 11 of the 14 games in the Ice Bowl year of 67.
3: So in 1971 is when Landry decided to do the experiment and use both of those guys alternating plays, which has never been done before. I don't think that's been done in Pop Warner football.
10: No.
2: That might have been
3: it in the NFL.
2: That might have been my favorite part of the Muser segment on that topic, because they were talking about how crazy it was.
3: Yeah.
7: Yeah, because in those days, a lot of quarterbacks called their own plays, but Landry was a control freak.
2: He was.
7: And he called the plays. And wouldn't they rotate in guards or tight ends?
10: A lot of times, yeah. The guards would take in the play.
7: And so they would use a guard or a tight end to bring the play in and alternate plays. But then he had the bright idea, well, let's just alternate quarterbacks.
2: Let's cut out the middleman. But the best part about the Muser segment was Craig called the idea dumb. And you could see that George was painted into a corner because it was Tom Landry. And he could not acknowledge that part. So he said something. He just had a lot of very odd but innovative ideas, and not all of them hit or something
10: not
2: like
10: all
2: that.
10: Them worked,
2: yeah. Yeah, but you were.
10: Okay, a lot of people thought the shotgun going back to that was a bad idea.
8: It is a bad idea. And that will eventually fade away.
10: Okay, yeah. Look, it's still in the game. It dominates the game now. And I could see his point, and I mentioned that 1995 interview with Landry where he said, I'd do it again.
3: It's crazy.
10: It made sense to him that
6: Did
10: Spurrier
6: do it? He did it at Florida in 97.
10: Okay.
3: With who?
6: It was Doug Johnson and Noah Brindis.
2: Oh, yeah, yeah.
6: This was after Werfel.
10: Okay.
3: Wow. So the weird part, though, is the 72 Super Bowl season. Right? What year did they win?
10: 71 Super Bowl was
2: 71.
10: 71
2: okay.
10: Season,
2: Super Bowl,
10: Super Bowl six. But one quick thing.
3: Yeah.
10: The year before, the 70 season, 71 Super Bowl, what if Craig Morton had won that?
3: Yeah.
10: What if the Cowboys didn't turn the ball over at odd times, and what if they had
8: won
10: that game?
8: We'd be in a completely different world right now. Things would be so different.
10: It'd be terrible if he got laid out on the first day of the flipping campaign, wouldn't it?
8: He just reared his fist back at me.
3: He did, and you deserve that.
8: Gosh.
10: But you know, would Staubach have gone and said, okay, trade me because this is your guy now.
3: Right.
10: You guys have won the Super Bowl.
3: Well, so they win the Super Bowl, and then in 72, Staubach gets hurt early on, and Craig Morton comes
7: they
3: in.
7: They lost the Super Bowl.
10: 70. He's talking about the next year when Roger.
3: Yeah,
7: oh,
3: yeah.
7: The next year.
3: We
7: Roger.
3: Won the Super okay. Bowl, then Roger gets hurt. Morton comes in and plays a whole season, is fifth in the league in passing, and he's the quarterback.
10: Yeah, they hung on to him.
3: Yeah, until they got down in the divisional round against the Niners, and they're down 28-13 with 90 seconds left, and they throw Roger in there, and they come back.
10: Yeah.
3: And then that was it. That was officially it for him. But, you know, being a kid, and one of the first, you know, 2 seasons I remember was the Broncos-Cowboys Super Bowl seasons. I remember 75, 76, and 77 really, really well. But I was not armed with the information until the playoffs that this guy used to be the quarterback. And that, for the Cowboys, that threw me for such a loop as a kid.
10: I know. That guy used to play for Dallas, and they were such a Cinderella story, too. And I think, I don't know, the Cowboys were America's team, but I think a lot of America was rooting for the Broncos.
3: Oh, I think so, too. He was 34 at the time, which will be Dak's age very soon.
2: Mm-hmm. Really?
10: Bob?
2: He's 33 right now?
3: Mm-hmm. Damn.
2: Wow.
3: If, okay, so we did this. This shocked me. If Stafford retires and Aaron Rodgers retire after...
10: Please, God.
3: I know. After this year, Dak Prescott will be the oldest starting quarterback in the NFL.
10: Whoa.
3: Yeah. I know. Dang. It's nuts. But, I mean, you can just count all those rings, right? And then that just
11: he's
3: makes
11: older
3: it
11: than Geno.
10: He's working on it.
2: What's that?
11: Dak's older than Geno?
2: I don't know. This is Corby's report.
3: That's under the assumption that Geno Smith is not going to start.
11: Oh, okay. Yeah, Geno and Brissett, I think, are older than Dak.
3: Yeah, and that they're not going to start.
11: Okay.
3: So, yeah, he goes there. And if you watch highlights of that Super Bowl.
2: We have Dak at 32, about to turn 33.
3: Okay.
2: Just.
3: He took maybe the biggest beating that anybody had taken in a Super Bowl.
10: He and Norris Weiss took a beating
3: God.
10: In that game.
3: Norris Weiss.
10: And not only with sacks, but if you go back and look at those highlights, there are times where they got the ball away and then just got. There's that one of two tall just engulfing Morton and driving him to the ground, which would be an ejection now.
3: Right. It's weird because he wore Morton. Stayed with the Broncos until the year Elway came aboard.
10: 81.
3: Which, to me, again, is amazing. I didn't realize he played that long after the Super Bowl either.
10: Yeah.
3: And that he was the bridge between
10: I didn't either.
3: John Elway.
10: I forgot he played till 81.
3: Yeah.
10: And that number that we had, too, he's like 64 and 27 as a starter on a decent team, either in Dallas or Denver. He was good. He was really good.
3: No, he was really good. I mean, dude played in the league for 16 years. And doesn't really get his due.
10: No.
3: And took a team to a Super Bowl, won a ring with the Cowboys, and was part of that team.
10: Yeah. And I bet after they won Super Bowl VI, I bet he did say, just deal me somewhere, because I'm not going to play here anymore.
3: Yeah. Yeah. Then he coached the Denver Gold of the USFL.
2: Oh, that's right.
3: Yeah. Wow. Yeah. So, is he in?
10: Yeah, Jesus in his heart and Moses in the end zone.
2: Won five playoff games.
3: How many's Dak won?
2: Four? No.
10: Three?
2: No. Hold on.
3: Still two.
10: Two. 3-11?
2: Hold on.
3: Ooh.
2: I need them all. Two.
7: Hang on. Do it.
6: Beat Tom Brady.
3: Yep, he sure did. He ended Tom Brady's career.
10: How about that?
3: Donovan Craig Morton, is he in?
11: Yes.
3: Will Connerly, is he in?
12: Yes.
3: Deej?
13: Yep.
3: Ham?
13: No.
3: I knew it. Dave?
7: Yes.
3: All right. We're putting him in. There he goes. Starting a brand new
2: Boy,
3: room.
2: Elway took his number, huh?
3: Yeah.
2: So got retired.
3: Exactly. All right. It's 4:35 here on the ticket at the Musers Campound. Let's come back and let's do some sports next.
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19: You ever wonder why the same cold virus makes some people so sick and others not sick at all? Well, according to an interesting new study out of Yale School of Medicine, one key factor is how quickly the cells in their noses, called nasal cells, respond to the virus and contain it. It's called the interferon response, and it can vary for different people. Now, when that response gets inhibited, it can trigger a different reaction, which leads to excessive mucus production and inflammation. In other words, a cold that is a lot more miserable. Of course, there are other factors at play: your genetics, any underlying conditions, immunity from vaccinations or previous infections. If you are trying really hard not to get sick, high-quality masks, they can be very effective. Also, good old-fashioned hand washing. And remember not to touch your face. I'm Dr. Sanjay Gupta, helping you live a better life.
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2: All righty then. Pushing 5 o'clock. You got about 15 minutes before the witching hour. Hopefully you've been with us. Are the Muser's Ticket Compound cranked up at about 1 o'clock with a sweet spot, and she'll continue on deep into the night.
3: When are you going to start drinking?
2: So, you know, I go by a code, Dave. My code is I typically try and wait until around 6 o'clock.
3: Okay. But that's when you're in public.
2: Yeah, but it also...
3: You're in private here.
2: It also applies to this.
3: Okay.
2: I know I'm not good at it, Bob.
3: I feel like you're great at it.
2: I'm not at all, and so I've got to pace myself, and so I'm going to try to do that. Boy, that is a badass Woodrow shirt. Where'd you get that, Donnie?
3: The pro shop.
4: I actually good friends with the principal at Woodrow.
2: At Woodrow Wilson?
4: Yeah, threw out the first pitch.
2: Damn, dude.
4: At a Woodrow game. Right across the plate. Zing.
2: Is that a hoodie?
4: Yeah.
2: Man, I need that. May steal that from you.
4: We can make a bet, a wager, and we can wager this on it.
2: All right.
4: On anything you want.
2: Michael Clark Duncan.
4: Well, that's already done.
2: Oh, all right. Okay, so as tomorrow is the official night that we find out the NFL schedule, I just don't like the fact that we already know it before the announcement. It makes me absolutely insane. Why don't they just say it's the week of and not the night of? Thursday, May 14th, because today we learned about all the international games that they have. There are more than they ever have had, the Cowboys being one of them, of course, going to Brazil week number 3 against Baltimore?
3: Yes.
2: And we got 9, and they are spread out far and wide, and I think London got the Jags for 2 more.
3: Which yes, is just... because their owner is pretty much a Londoner, isn't he?
2: I believe so, yes.
3: They love playing in London.
2: God, what a beating. All of it, it seems to me that we're overdoing the international games. And I truly wonder.
3: We're growing the game, Corp.
2: Well, that's the thing. How much, because I think the NBA is truly the global game. Soccer is too. Football is not.
3: Soccer appreciates you acknowledging that.
2: Yes, but I mean, you know. But the NFL, is it ever going to reach a point, or did they say the same thing about the NBA in 1985? I don't know of any other countries that are like, oh, man, can't wait to put my kid in football here in Spain.
3: Well, yeah, now that's two different things, right? You're asking, will there be a time where there is a vast youth American football buildup in Europe or Africa or wherever? And I would say the answer to that is highly unlikely that in modern times families who did not grow up in the football culture would adopt it.
2: Right.
3: Say, you know what? Love all this science we have that says this may not be great for your head and for your lifespan, but
2: let's play.
3: But let's get involved. America had the benefit or perhaps the penalty of we got into the sport before the research was done. It would seem the late adopters would have too many reasons not to. But the real reason, the Goodell reason, I imagine, for international games is completely based on getting those continents ready to spend top dollar to gain the rights to show the NFL games to their audience. And
2: so this is a TV deal?
3: 100%.
2: Okay. It's not, because the other thing I was going to ask was, is he just trying to gain fans?
3: I was going
2: to
3: say TV plus the potential of European franchises. I don't think that's impossible.
4: I think it's like European soccer also.
3: I do,
4: how
3: too.
4: How we get over here and you'll pick a team that you'll root for.
3: Yes.
4: And they'll be able to pick an NFL team, because no matter where those games are, every team is pretty much represented in the stands.
3: That's right. But that's step one of getting a network involved, because at first they give you the English soccer for free. But then before long, people start paying $100 million, and then before long it goes to $500 million, then to $1 billion, and it all goes in the pile. It will never rival the American football revenue, of course, but it's a real nice little side venture, very similar to, man, what if we got Netflix to bid all this money to do 5 games a year? What if we got Amazon to bid a Thursday package?
2: And is there any TV package over there right now?
3: Yeah, like, does a UK network pay for NFL games?
2: Yeah, I don't
5: Sky
2: even know.
5: Sports
3: yeah,
5: does,
3: they absolutely do.
2: Okay, is it a lot, though? Like,
3: no, because live games of going that direction are on at 2 in the morning, so I don't assume it's very big. The big market would be, I suppose, Asia, if you could get it going in the other direction.
2: Why are we so focused on Europe?
3: Because, I'm happy you asked, because the next big TV package is going to be the 8:30 a.m. Sunday package. And now, for years, they've been giving it to the NFL Network. But the big plan will be the next streamer that wants a seat at the table, you will get the 15 Sunday morning games that are all in Europe, and you will be the exclusive home for them. And so all the fantasy football addicts and whoever, Jaguar fans, whoever wants to see those 8:30 Sunday games, which, by the way, after all these years, I still don't care.
2: I don't either.
3: I still don't turn them on.
2: Do you get up and watch them?
3: Now,
4: I don't make it a point.
3: I would say the church community just is like, you know what, I'll just see the games at noon and whatever. Because they're usually unappealing matchups to us who look right down our noses at it, but it fits perfectly in the European clock.
2: Right. And look, there's a reason that European soccer or tennis or golf, when it's played over there, I'm up in the morning with the TV on at 8 in the morning.
3: That's
2: like,
3: right.
2: Let's go.
3: That's right.
2: I'm going to watch it all.
3: Yes.
2: So
4: it's a novelty thing over there, man. They're checking it out just like European soccer or golf or whatever.
3: But how many networks give the NFL money when you talk about ESPN and / ABC and then NBC and then CBS and then Fox and now Amazon? And then Netflix. And am I forgetting somebody? It sounds like a YouTube TV or YouTube. What'd you say yesterday? They're carrying the Oscars. And you know, the YouTube is going to be looking for their own content. So
4: it'll be Tubi.
3: So, okay, whatever it could be, we're going to need $250 million a season from you guys as well.
5: And and YouTube took over Sunday Ticket.
3: Yes, that's right. That's right. So the exclusive carrier of games in this world where gambling and fantasy football seem to even supersede having your favorite team just makes the NFL this unlimited revenue builder, and that's why they play over
2: there. It's so weird, though. We're very close to making noon obsolete on Sundays.
3: Like, that is wild.
2: It is.
3: Never would have thought noon on Sunday, the 1 p.m. Eastern window, would be so irrelevant, but they really have fracked it to a point where there are like 3 games, and it's always going to be Carolina. It's going to be your NFC South,
4: yeah.
3: AFC
4: yeah.
3: South.
4: Jets.
3: Yeah.
4: Yep.
3: Yeah.
2: Texans.
3: Yeah.
2: Yeah.
3: AFC South, NFC South.
2: God.
3: Those are the divisions that run the noon window.
4: But it's going to be a spectacle in Spain when they play out there, man. That's going to it's going to be something to see for the people out there. I know they're pretty pumped. And just to see all those jerseys out there in the stands is probably making everyone just, it's not going to slow down.
3: I think that's the old model, though. I think we all thought to ourselves, well, this will mean that all the kids will want to play. And I don't know if it works that way.
4: No, I don't think they care.
3: I don't think they
4: it's
3: care at all.
4: It's just about watching it.
2: Yeah. All right, Dave, let's do some e-news.
5: Robert Carradine just got called a nerd.
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10: Across the country right now, at this very moment, there are probably arguments taking place about who's doing more of the housework, the homework, the shuttling of kids from this activity to that. It's true. By and large, women do more of this than men. But doesn't have to be that way. And if you and your spouse can level that playing field, it's going to make both of you and your kids happier. Psychologist Yelena Kecmanovich says, this might be how you get there. As hard as it might be at first, try to think of your partner like a teammate, not an adversary. Learn how to do some of the chores your partner does to get a better understanding of how much effort something takes. And finally, take the time to acknowledge what the other person is doing. And every now and then, even express your appreciation. That'll go a long way. I'm Dr. Sanjay Gupta, helping you live a better life.
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3: 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The roof will be open at Globe Life tonight for the rubber match between the Rangers and Diamondbacks. Second straight night, the roof is open. It's been open in just 14% of games hosted at Globe Life since the park opened. Texas 32-32 in those contests. Kamar Rocker starting tonight on the mound. Brandon Nimmo in the lineup hitting second after exiting last night's game with a rolled ankle. First pitch at 7:05. The Cavaliers and Pistons meeting tonight in Detroit for Game 5 of the East Semis. Both teams aiming to take a 3-2 series lead. Tip-off at 7 o'clock. On ESPN, winner of the best of seven series will take on the Knicks in the East Finals. And there's one Stanley Cup playoff game tonight. It's from Denver's Ball Arena at 7 o'clock as the Avalanche host the Wild. Colorado leading the series 3-1, a win away from going to the conference final. 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
5: And here we go as George tries to catch us dinner. It's Dave.
7: Thank you. Well, I just picture in my mind the scene of Robert Carradine last night just minding his own business, hanging out in lower heaven, and just hearing from just a little ways away, approaching quickly, somebody yelling, "Hey, nerd!
8: Nerd!"
7: As Ogre Donald Gibb has passed away.
8: The only Gibb that was not part of the Bee Gees.
7: Well, I don't think he was related. Oh. But, yes, he's best known for playing Ogre in Revenge of the Nerds. He also appeared in Bloodsport.
5: Oh, greatness.
7: And U.S. Marshals. And Hancock.
5: U.S. Marshals, like...
8: Unnecessarily said.
5: The show that just started?
8: No.
7: It was a movie.
5: Oh, okay.
7: It was a movie.
8: So that was Tommy Lee Jones, right? That was the spinoff of...
7: The Fugitive?
8: Fugitive, yeah.
5: Okay.
7: So I guess he had been battling throat cancer for quite some time, and he also had suffered a heart attack a few weeks ago, according to his family, and then he finally passed away last night. They say he battled his disease relentlessly and never lost hope or his toughness as his health declined. But he died due to complications from all of this. He died at his home in Texas.
8: Right here.
7: And he was surrounded by his family, including his children. His death was not sudden, as he had been dealing with these ongoing health issues. But
8: it's funny, not funny. I should not have said funny, not funny. But one of our friends was getting his treatment. He was going through some issues himself. and looked across the room at a couple of the others that were going through some treatment and took a picture of this guy, and it was just an old guy in a beard, and sent me the picture, and he goes, dude, I swear that's Ogre from Revenge of the Nerds.
7: So he was doing chemo with Ogre.
8: He was doing chemo with Ogre, and I had to, like, enlarge Ogre's face, and I'm like, how can you tell? He goes, I swear that's him. And sure enough, it was Ogre.
7: Yeah, he was very bearded.
8: Yeah.
7: Later in his life.
8: Gray, yeah. Big, you know, all that, but what a stereotypical knothead of a character.
5: I was going to say, in his peak, so let's say while playing Ogre of Revenge of the Nerds, he had that real weird look in his eye all the time.
7: Yeah, he was kind of cross-eyed.
8: Well, I think, yeah, he was trying to, I mean, they wanted somebody that looked crazy, yeah. Stupid.
5: No, I know, but why do so many, like,
8: I don't know,
5: bully-looking guys like to have that weird look?
7: To obviously show that they have a screw loose.
5: Right. That might be what it is. I remember when I first moved to town, this is a weird one, I went to the same church as Dale Hellestray.
8: Yeah.
7: Mark that.
8: And former Cowboy offensive lineman.
5: And he had that exact look in his eye half the time. And I always thought of Ogre.
7: Now, did
5: I, like, crossed in my brain, they're kind of the same guy.
7: Now, didn't Ogre...
5: And he was a very nice Dale Hellestray.
8: Very nice.
7: Didn't Ogre join the Nerds at the end of the movie?
8: Maybe that was part two.
7: Was it?
8: Okay. Yeah, I can't remember, but... And the fact that his name was Ogre. Ogre.
5: Right. They didn't really soft pedal that one, did they?
8: No.
5: Yeah, him and
7: there
5: Lamar...
7: There were very broad stereotypes in that movie.
5: Him and Lamar switched spots.
8: And John Goodman was the coach, was his coach.
5: Yeah.
8: What a great film. How about that? Like, within 2 months, we're sitting here talking about two cast members of one of the more iconic movies of our youth.
5: Wow.
8: Pass away.
5: Might be getting old.
8: What?
7: The fourth of the five defendants in the case of the Matthew Perry overdose has been sentenced. This is the licensed drug addiction counselor by the name of Eric Fleming. He's 56 years old. He was in federal court in L.A. today to receive his sentence. And he was sentenced to 2 years in prison and 3 years of probation. He has 45 days to turn himself in.
8: DJ, if you could look up the net worth of Matthew Perry, because let's just take a guess.
6: Look that up, Deej.
8: Was he worth $300 million?
5: That feels high.
7: I don't know.
8: I mean,
7: the mailbox money from Friends.
8: Endless Friends money.
5: Give me 80.
8: Does that mean they're all worth it? Well, no, Jennifer Aniston's got to be the worth the most. Yeah, because all the stuff she's done. So hot, still so hot.
5: And
8: so
5: Joey did the movie with the monkey third baseman, so he made more. Was that Ed?
8: Or was that post-Friends or pre-Friends?
5: Oh, it's definitely post-Friends, right?
8: So why would he do Buddy Monkey movie?
5: Actually, no, maybe, I don't know.
8: And
5: maybe
8: he was a friend.
6: So it says...
8: You know...
6: Go ahead.
8: No, I was going to say, I think maybe that movie was made before Friends.
7: And
8: or maybe
7: it was on the shelf.
8: Yes, and then they released it. Okay, what do you got, Deej?
6: So it said that his personal wealth was down to $1.5 million before his death, but he had a trust that he left to his family for $120 million. Whatever that means.
7: So he didn't trust himself with his own money?
8: I mean,
7: interesting.
8: Kind of don't blame him.
5: But we don't know any more about the Matt LeBlanc monkey third baseman.
9: Came out in 96.
8: Okay, so that's like year two of Friends.
7: Yeah.
8: Or three.
5: And what was the slogan of that, Ham?
8: Good, bad.
5: It was like
8: bad monkey, good third baseman.
6: Good baseball, better friend or something.
8: Yeah.
5: I want to say like major league friendship or something like that. It was like,
8: I think bad baseball, better friend, is that sounds right.
5: It got 6% on Rotten Tomatoes.
9: Minor league, major friendship.
5: There it was. Minor league, major friendship. There it is.
7: Perfect. By the way, so Eric Fleming, a licensed drug addiction counselor, but he hand-delivered Matthew Perry to the ketamine queen.
8: I mean, again, what was the payout for all these people over the years? It must have been endless.
7: Yeah. They saw him as an endless fountain of money.
8: Right.
7: Yeah.
5: Do you think Ed could throw better than Ron Santo's daughter over to first?
8: I do not. Okay. Not as accurate.
5: All right.
7: Yeah, he probably has like more strength. He has chimp strength.
8: Right.
7: But he didn't quite... he's going to spray it everywhere.
8: Does he really know he's supposed to be throwing to first base?
5: Of course.
7: He might accidentally throw some duty.
5: He loves baseball.
8: Yeah, he does.
7: The Netflix Up Front was today. We've been talking about this is Up Front Week. The network's trying to get people excited about their fall slate of programming. And so Netflix, to coincide with the schedule release tonight of the NFL, they are now going to have 5 NFL games on Netflix this year.
5: That's right.
7: So the international game in Australia, the first week of the season, the Thanksgiving Eve game.
5: That feels like too far. And they put the Packers there.
8: For real?
5: Yeah, somehow.
7: Who are they playing?
5: The Rams.
8: Mm. On Wednesday night?
5: Yeah, somehow Hot Rod is being moved off its traditional spot.
7: Wow, the butterfly effect of Netflix.
8: They're ruining your family.
5: Do you think Goodell would listen to... No, that's when Hot Rod
7: plays.
5: We watch
7: Hot Rod every Thanksgiving Eve. The 2 Christmas Day games continue, and they're going to get a January game sometime in the final weeks of the season. So this is a 4-year deal that includes the NFL Honors. They are now the streaming home.
5: How did they get someone to pay for the NFL Honors?
8: It's just so much, man. I'm about to jump on board with Mark Cuban. What are we doing here? It's just too much NFL.
5: All-time freezing cold take.
8: I know. It was bad. It was bad. But it is a lot.
7: Yeah.
8: We're getting to the point where it's
7: spreading
8: ridiculous.
7: It very thin.
8: Yes.
7: Also, Netflix announced season 3 of Quarterback. Let's see if you're interested in this.
5: I don't know, man.
8: I'm interested in this.
7: So this is the 2025 season, so last season.
5: Okay.
7: And it's seen through the eyes of Jaden Daniels.
8: Interested.
5: Yep.
7: Cam Ward.
8: Interested.
7: Joe Flacco.
8: Not interested.
7: And Baker.
5: I'd like to nominate my issue, or I'd like to suggest some notes for this show.
10: Wee, look at that.
5: This and Hard Knocks and a few others, they all drop at precisely the time we don't need them anymore.
8: When does Quarterback start?
7: July 14th.
5: Okay, that's a little better. Like, Hard Knocks is like the second week of preseason, and we have enough new content that we don't need... Well, they're doing training camp. My point is the stuff from the last season to wait until late in the summer. Now is when we could use new NFL content in May.
8: Wait.
5: In
8: so
5: June.
8: What I'm going to watch in July is last year?
5: Yeah, it's a trip through last season.
8: I'm out.
7: Yeah.
8: I'm out. I don't care who's in it.
5: Baker didn't win the Super Bowl last year.
8: No.
7: A couple other quick hits from the Netflix Up Front.
5: But he's building.
7: Netflix is the new home of the Westminster Kennel Club dog show.
8: Interested.
7: So that'll be the 101st Westminster Kennel Club dog show in early 2027 from the Javits Center. That will be on Netflix. Also, they have renewed Running Point for a third season. That is basically the fake Lakers.
8: Yeah.
7: It's Kate Hudson as president of the Los Angeles Waves.
8: I'm out on that. I think my wife watched some of that and said it was okay.
7: It's mildly funny, but it's so unstable.
8: Who's the executive producer of it? Isn't it some famous comedian?
7: It's, what's her face?
8: From The Office.
7: Mindy Kaling.
8: Yeah.
7: And Grown Ups 3 is officially in

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1: 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So
2: it's not even real.
1: A new Time magazine profile on Christopher Nolan came out this week in which he confirmed that Lupita Nyong'o is playing Helen of Troy, the most beautiful woman in the world in Greek mythology. And so Matt Walsh went on X and wrote, "Not one person on the planet actually thinks that Lupita Nyong'o is the most beautiful woman in the world, but Christopher Nolan knows that he would be called racist if he gave the most beautiful woman role to a white woman. Nolan is technically talented, but a coward." And so,
2: who's Matt Walsh?
1: He's a conservative commentator.
2: No way.
1: Yeah. And so Elon retweeted that. He quote tweeted it with true.
2: Did he say, "All of South Africa feels the same"?
3: Let me speak for all of South Africa. Well, so, at least the big...
2: Yeah, you're right. Yes, yeah.
1: Then Elon expounded that Christopher Nolan wants awards. That's why he's changing the races of characters in The Odyssey. And that he's stomping all over Homer's grave.
2: Would anybody... Who cares?
3: The same people that care that there was a black stormtrooper.
2: It's mythology. Let me repeat that. Mythology. None of it's real.
1: Yeah.
2: It's
1: about gods.
2: I mean, my God, there's also a Cyclops in there. Is he black? Who cares? What does it matter? It's a Cyclops, for God's sakes.
3: My favorite part was when everybody freaked about a black stormtrooper and a girl Jedi.
2: No way. Don't even think about that.
3: Get Rey off the screen.
2: Terrible. All right, Dave, that's good e-news, dude. All right, let's come back. We've been talking about Corey Seager and slumping. Well, there is a solution. We need to play you some audio, get the gang out here at the Musers Ticket Compound, brought to you by Hegwood Group Property Tax Consultants, because this audio is awesome. 3 minutes.
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4: 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It's game number 43 for the Rangers tonight. They go for a series win against the Diamondbacks. They've surrendered just 5 runs over their past 4 games. They've got an MLB best 250 ERA in home games this year. Righty Kamar Rocker, who's 1-4 with an ERA just above 5, gets the ball for Texas tonight. Nathan Eovaldi, who was scratched earlier this week, tossed a bullpen session today, says he feels fine. Not sure of the plan yet, but thinks he'll be good to pitch Sunday in Houston. The PGA Championship's getting underway tomorrow. Dallas's Scottie Scheffler aiming to defend his title, the world number one, on finishing runner-up in his last 3 starts.
5: A little bit of it's bittersweet, just because finishing second in a golf tournament is not bad, but especially in the way I did it in a couple of them. I mean, I was spotting guys so many strokes going into the weekend.
4: He tees off his opening round just after 1 o'clock tomorrow. And playoff action tonight in the NBA. The Pistons host the Cavs at 7. The series tied at 2. Also at 7 in the NHL, the Avalanche hosting the Wild. Colorado leading that series 3-1. 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I'm Will Connerly on Sports Radio 96.7 and 1310.
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7: 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We are live out here in the woods. And many of our Ticket brethren are here as well. In fact, all of them, but some are taking part in activities. Looks like there's some fishing going on out there in the ocean.
8: Yeah, we looks like Sean almost fell down and lost a shoe underneath the dock.
7: It's tough to tell. Looks like, yeah, there was a footing problem.
8: So far, George has not caught dinner yet. Yet.
7: Yeah.
9: I don't think I want to eat any of what he catches.
8: Why?
10: It's fish.
8: Yeah, you like fish.
9: I don't like fish.
10: It's wild caught. That's really healthy for you.
8: Okay, so Maddie Beers is with us. Donnie Lewis is with us. David Mino is with us.
7: Yep.
8: Here at the Musers Compound, brought to you by Hagwood Group Property Tax Consultants. So we were talking about this just yesterday, and the subject matter was Corey Seager and the terrible slump that he is in.
7: In your opinion.
8: And I got a text from noted professional athlete Ryan Palmer. our friend on the PGA Tour, who was listening. And he texted simply, sounds like he needs a Mark Grace slump buster. And then it all came roaring back to me. I'm like, oh, my God, I forgot about this.
9: I was not familiar with this.
8: Are you familiar
7: with
8: this at all?
7: Okay.
8: Maddie.
10: I don't know. I know Mark Grace, obviously.
8: Okay, so you're not familiar with it. Are you familiar with it, Donnie?
0: I'm not.
8: Mino.
11: Not that one, no.
8: Okay.
7: This was...
11: Sacrifice a live chicken?
7: I feel like this was late 90s-ish.
8: I think it was in the early aughts.
7: Was it? Okay.
8: Yeah,
7: I would have had to have heard of it then. I would
8: think. Okay, so on that front, Cal Raleigh, did he win the MVP last year? I know he won the
11: runner-up
8: title.
11: Runner-up.
8: To Aaron Judge?
11: Yeah.
8: Okay. Cal Raleigh was in an over 38 slump, and two nights ago, after the game ended, he took a shower in his full uniform. Cleats, hat, everything. Trying to wash the funk off of him to break the streak. And it worked. He went 2-for-4 last night. And so now he feels like that was his slump buster. Mark Grace went about things in a different way when he was in the worst slump of his career. And he'll tell the story here because he told it live on the radio when he was on with Jim Rome. Now,
7: great.
8: There are several points of interest here in listening to this audio. One being, it's Jim Rome saying very few words, but being like the most Jim Rome of his career.
9: Peak Jim Rome.
8: Yes. Yeah, at his height. I don't know where he was peaking.
7: Rack 'em.
8: Sometime in the mid to late 90s and early aughts, he was really on fire.
12: It's Bob's hero.
7: He is my hero.
10: Clones.
8: And I would imagine Mark Grace was
7: diarrhea.
8: was doing some sort of regular show with him at the time.
13: Is the great equalizer.
8: So he's talking, and Mark Grace sounds like a phone. He literally sounds like one of the callers on Rome's show. And he's talking about fan mail. And again, this is early on in the internet era, and so he's talking about literal fan mail that he would get. And then that devolves into the slump buster.
14: I love the naked pictures of the 250-pound babes. It's so cool. I put them all over the locker room, and I'd say, hey, guys, here's some more fan mail, and they're so jealous. They're like, Gracie, no wonder you hit so good. You're hammering slump busters every single day. It's beautiful.
15: Oh, man. Gracie, explain what a slump buster is.
14: A slump buster is if a team's in a slump or if you personally are in a slump, you got to find the fattest, gnarliest, grossest chick, and you just got to lay the wood to her. And when you do that, you're just going to have instant success. And it's also can be called jumping on a grenade for the boys.
12: That is so Bob Sturm, 1999.
7: Great.
8: I mean, okay. Oh,
9: jumping on a grenade for the boys.
8: Mino.
11: Yeah.
8: Do we have anyone with the balls to go into the Ranger clubhouse and ask Corey Seager, who is known to be...
9: noted family man.
8: The ultimate family man, to the tune of he doesn't even like hanging out with his team. He wants his wife in the dugout.
11: I think we should have EA go in there, tell him his crew story of jumping on a grenade.
8: I forgot about
11: say,
8: that.
11: Hey.
9: Or was he the grenade?
11: Yeah. I'll share with you.
12: She thought she was
10: jumping
12: on a grenade.
10: Yeah, she's telling all her friends, like, oh, I hope I fixed everything. What do I just did?
8: Her business is thriving now.
10: Look at the guy I slept with.
8: How, like, Howard Sterny, though, of that era, too, and just the attitude that he has when he's telling the story. It's just the pigs everywhere. Just huge chicks.
12: You in the 90s, Corby.
8: Hell yeah. All up in it. All right, one more time.
14: I love the naked pictures of the 250-pound babes. It's so cool. I put them all over the locker room, and I'd say, hey, guys, here's some more fan mail, and they're so jealous. They're like, Gracie, no wonder you hit so good. You're hammering slump busters every single day. It's beautiful.
15: Oh, man. Gracie, explain what a slump buster is.
14: A slump buster is if a team's in a slump or if you personally are in a slump, you got to find the fattest, gnarliest, grossest chick, and you just got to lay the wood to her. And when you do that, you're just going to have instant success. And it's also can be called jumping on a grenade for the boys.
8: just the
0: Explain
8: best.
0: Explain what a slump buster is. Gosh.
10: I bet that still happens.
11: What?
8: Oh.
10: What did he explain?
8: Do you think
11: in baseball?
10: In all sports.
8: Do you think it's scaled back, though, that type of, not
10: yes.
8: just rhetoric, but, I mean, but
0: yeah,
8: why?
0: I don't know about the locker room, though.
8: I know. The locker room is the locker room.
0: You know, it is, but somehow we have this shorthand about society that we're all going in this direction of moral decay at 1,000 miles an hour, and there's nothing we can do. But clearly, the 90s were way more ridiculous.
8: Like, were they, though? Like,
0: no.
8: Have
0: you heard during breaks on this radio station?
8: With him?
0: With all of us around? That's what I'm saying is, I'm saying stuff on this radio station in the 90s relative to stuff now, is it's a different time. And that's what we say. It's a different time.
8: Yeah, we're terrible
0: at breaks. Which is code for you can't do that.
8: Okay.
10: Well, the internet exists now, so some of those things it's probably easier to do without people knowing.
8: But I disagree that locker rooms have changed.
0: Oh, I do
10: too. No, I didn't say locker rooms changed. I said, like, society and just having that audio even existing.
11: Right. I'm with you, Bob. I agree.
0: Where Mark Grace has certainly no ill effects of it.
16: Right,
0: he's
16: right.
0: Mark Grace.
16: But it hasn't calmed down when you know if you're in a closed clubhouse or a locker room with your buddies. I can't imagine the text threads that they have and what they're saying.
8: Oh, my God.
16: It's probably way worse now.
8: Especially hockey.
0: But
8: like,
0: saying,
8: there's no way hockey has gotten any better.
11: I bet it has changed. I bet it has gotten better.
8: Why?
0: Jim Rome
11: because,
0: would have paid for that if that happened
11: yeah,
0: now.
11: Yeah, now I think that because every guy knows that all he is a few leaked texts away from having to do a whole bunch of answering and an apology tour and all that.
0: Yes,
11: I think
0: the apology tour did not exist back then.
11: I think all those professional athletes know that.
16: Oh, man. You guys can think. I don't think that at all.
10: I don't
16: either. I think they are... as nasty and raunchy as ever.
8: But would they say that on radio?
10: No, they wouldn't
16: say that. Not. They wouldn't say it on radio.
10: They wouldn't make it public. They wouldn't post about it.
16: You're asking, are they still, has it just calmed down?
0: Well, no, but it's the same thing as guys going out on the town who are athletes, and what do they always say? It's not worth it since cell phones came around, because now there's evidence, and now we have to answer for all of our actions, so we just bring it in behind closed doors, and we bring the party to us.
8: They're just as gross. They're just more careful.
16: It's not in public anymore.
10: Right.
16: The ones that still, when you see it and it's happening in the public, go, man, that's so stupid. What are you doing? It's always the mentality.
8: But
10: which is why Michael Irvin was so ahead of the curve with the White House.
8: Golly.
11: Very smart of him.
0: And there is 0% chance that could exist now in terms of, so, like, once.
8: Dude.
0: Like, they would take away, like, five straight first
8: rounders. I'm telling you right now, there are stabbing cabins all over
0: Again,
8: sports.
0: We're having two different conversations.
10: Stabbing cabins.
0: We're having two different conversations. Yes, of course.
16: But they didn't think he was going to get out in Dallas either. You thought Michael Irvin?
0: But I'm saying the NFL did not really take any action.
8: No,
16: right? Oh yeah. Now the
0: whereas now you don't have a first round pick for 5 years.
10: Right?
16: You think they'd do that for a White House?
0: Yes,
10: I agree.
16: I don't think that would be the consequence.
10: A sex scandal with all the drugs and everything.
0: They have to protect the shield.
16: I think that player would get cut. Michael Irvin wouldn't. He wouldn't survive like he's survived the whole time.
0: I mean, there was a time where...
11: What was the Vikings boat penalty?
8: Yeah, that just happened.
0: Like, nothing.
11: Yeah.
10: What, did they do anything
0: the love
10: to craft?
8: They're running through the okra patch? What year was that?
11: I mean, that was over 10 years ago or so.
16: Okay, but
11: when
16: still
11: was it?
16: 2010.
8: That's recent.
16: It's still with cameras and cell phones and everything out there.
10: I mean, they're not doing anything to Vrabel. And there's all sorts of evidence with him and Russini.
11: Okay, but...
8: That's just an affair.
0: Yeah.
10: Oh, okay, yeah.
16: That's just an affair. Right.
8: Well, no.
16: Okay.
0: I asked Corby.
8: No. I'm not saying it's okay.
10: I think
8: I'm saying
10: it's great.
8: There's a huge difference between going on the radio and then actively hogging.
16: Again, yes.
8: Right? Publicly, where's the fattest girl in the bar? I'm going to bang her right now. That's what that sounded like.
16: We'll need that.
11: So was he telling that story as if he was in an athletic slump or just a love slump?
8: Athletic
10: slump. Yeah. Right.
11: He's confusing two things then.
0: Well, he has a remedy for one with the other.
10: He's like, if you can hit that, you can hit anything.
11: I don't know. Slump buster always meant that you were doing that in your love life because you hadn't had any love for a while.
8: No, trust me. Major League Baseball players don't have slumps.
11: I know. That's
10: Mark
11: what I'm saying.
0: All-star first baseman.
11: The way that I've always heard sleeping with an unattractive person be used as a slump buster never had anything to do with athletics.
8: No, but I mean, in their world, that was their world.
10: Yeah, it's just a locker room superstition.
12: Okay, so did it start as a superstition there first?
8: I don't know. That's the only time that I've heard anybody mention it in that way.
12: Right.
8: And especially on the air. Like, it's pretty crazy.
12: I think somebody needs to explain to him, you're misunderstanding Slump Buster.
9: Well, it's just a different application.
12: Yeah, but they're not the same thing. You're crossing fields, and
16: you're
12: kind
16: of getting confused. I get what you're saying, but you're making way too much of it than what it is.
9: He's talking about the layperson's.
0: You don't have at bats. The disconnect here is you don't have two weeks without a hit.
16: Right. If you went three games without a catch, you'd do the same thing.
12: I'm not making sense though to you though, Donnie. It's like if I haven't finished I'm a marathon winner all the time.
16: Yeah.
12: And so I haven't won a marathon in a long time.
16: Yeah.
12: So I'm going to join the easiest marathon possible to break my slump of not winning marathons.
16: You'll go knock something off, and then you'll
12: break
16: that off.
12: That's what doesn't make any sense to me.
16: But that's
12: we can just sleep with an ugly girl, and that breaks my slump of not winning marathons.
16: Because you're not an athlete.
12: That makes no sense to me.
16: You're not an athlete. You don't have the athlete mentality.
8: Yeah.
16: Like I do.
12: All right.
10: That's what he's decided to make it. It's his superstition.
0: I can't answer for Mark Grace.
8: Oh, my God. Sorry.
16: Uh-oh.
8: All right, let's come back. And let's do Snake Pit because Pawpaw is free.
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25: The risk of stroke goes up for all of us as we age. But for women, the risk really amplifies after menopause. In fact, 1 in 5 women in the United States between the ages of 55 and 75 will have a stroke. But according to a new study carried out by researchers in California, adhering to the Mediterranean diet can significantly lower that risk. One expert said, "We continue to see study after study showing that a predominantly plant-based diet improves all sorts of different outcomes. Now, with this diet in particular, you've seen it lower the risk of certain types of cancer, diabetes, depression, dementia, even gum disease." Now, as a reminder, the Mediterranean diet prioritizes eating vegetables, fruits, beans, olive oil, nuts and fish, and limiting meat and dairy. I'm Dr. Sanjay Gupta, helping you live a better life.
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7: Here's Snake.
8: All right, thank you very much. Okay, so one of the more salacious stories that we have endured as a society in this past year is the story of the Murdaugh family. The Murdaugh family, it's not Rupert either. This is the Murdaugh family from South Carolina. Alex Murdaugh is the patriarch of the family. And earlier, I guess last year, I can't remember. Come on in here, Gordon. You can wheel it around here. Sorry, we're having to play musical chairs because you can come inside.
26: Moving the broadcast tables right now.
7: That doggone sun got us again.
26: Inside the big tent.
8: Yeah.
27: On the ticket.
8: Because Alex Murdaugh was convicted of double murder and got a life sentence in the killings of his wife and son. So I don't know what year. Was it 2 years ago this took place? 2 years ago, 3 years ago, and then the documentaries came out after that.
26: I thought this took place in 2020?
8: Okay.
26: I don't know. I really don't know.
8: You may
26: happened.
8: Be right. Sometime in the last couple of years. And the documentaries were, kind of bone-chilling because they painted the picture that they didn't leave a lot of room for doubt that he was the one that pulled the trigger and killed them. And matter of fact, they kind of painted the picture as well that he killed maybe other people along the same line through the years.
26: Yeah. Uh-huh.
8: Like just an awful, awful dude.
26: And he was a lawyer, assistant prosecutor. What was he?
8: He had the family law firm that had been there in South Carolina, right. Small town South Carolina forever.
26: His dad and granddad
8: yes.
26: were district attorneys there.
8: All of it.
26: And yeah, and he had lots of money, lots of influence, and a huge pill problem.
7: June 2021 was when the murders happened.
26: Okay.
0: Yeah, he had so many prescriptions at like every pharmacy in town.
26: Right.
8: Yeah.
0: He was into opioids.
8: Right. And then he embezzled millions and millions of dollars from his partners and other clients. And he admitted to that. But he never did admit to killing his wife and son.
26: Yeah.
8: And it
26: the son that had actually killed a girl.
8: By, story is so crazy.
0: By driving a boat
26: into a bridge. Yeah.
8: When he was drunk, like blacked out drunk.
26: Yeah.
8: Yes. And his friends were trying to get the keys from the boat from him and all that. And
26: but he was drunk and plowed a boat full of teenagers into a bridge support. It's and one of them died.
8: It's really one of the more sordid tales of family excess and small town corruption that I think we've had in quite some time.
0: Yeah, because they were
8: big money.
0: They were legacy in that town going back generations, so they all felt like they were completely bulletproof.
8: Yes.
7: SEC corruption.
26: And the murders of his wife and his son took place while he was there. He claimed that he was up at the house taking a nap at the time.
8: Yes.
26: But then they retrieved a cell phone video from his son's phone, and it was a video that the son had taken. They estimate, I think it was like 30 seconds to a minute before the two blasts with the guns went off.
8: And
26: you can hear Alec Murdoch, the guy, the crazy redhead dude, the tall guy, the dad, you can hear him on the video acting normal, chastising the dog that got a hold of a chicken and everything. And then somehow seconds after that, he grabs two guns and shoots his wife. She runs. He pumps several rounds into her, and then his son comes wheeling around the corner, and he blasts him with a shotgun and blew his head all over that shed.
8: Yeah.
26: And then he calls cops afterwards, waits a little bit, calls cops, and then all that video is out there on YouTube. You can see the interrogation.
8: It's so incredibly disturbing. All of it is. I mean, even if there weren't murders, just the fact that his son killed this one girl, and the family was trying to cover that up at the time. Half the town was with him, and half the town was against him. It's crazy. Like, he couldn't have written a script like this. Well, today...
0: What city was this?
8: Let's see.
26: In the Low Country, Bob. That's all you need to know.
8: Yeah.
0: South Carolina?
8: In South Carolina, but I'm not sure where. Small town, South Carolina.
0: Okay.
8: Or mid-sized town, South Carolina. Certainly not one of the larger burbs.
7: Felt like it was Savannah adjacent, though, or something like that. But
26: was it close?
7: I'm trying to remember. It's been a little bit.
8: Well, the state's top court in South Carolina ruled today.
26: He was convicted, right? You already got to that point.
8: Convicted, sentenced to life. Like,
26: okay.
8: The end over.
26: For the murders of his son and his wife.
8: Mm-hmm.
26: And he did it supposedly because the son was a liability because of these civil cases that were brought against his son and his family in the boating accident. And why else?
8: I don't know, but I can't remember why the wife was killed.
26: I don't know.
8: Why he killed her. Was he having an affair as well? I mean, a lot was going on.
26: Yeah, I can't remember.
8: And so...
0: it was Islington.
8: Okay.
0: Islington, South Carolina.
8: So okay. South Carolina's top court earlier today ruled that Alex Murdaugh was denied his right to a fair trial because of a county clerk... improper external influences on the jury.
26: And I think this is from what I know about the case, this is the right call.
0: Yeah, I mean, he's not going free. He's going to get a new trial.
26: Yes.
0: So sure.
26: Well, and he's not going free, even if he was acquitted of these charges somehow. He's still serving, I think, 40 years for the
0: embezzlement.
26: For the embezzlement stuff. So
8: yes.
26: He's already got that. But yeah, this court... I thought it was the bailiff. It was just a court clerk, I guess. She was writing a book about him, and she was telling the jurors, hey, don't buy anything this guy's selling. I think that there's something to...
0: Yeah, you can't taint the jury pool like that.
26: Right. I don't know. I think I'm out of step these days on that. I think now we just want the result we want.
8: Well, I agree. I mean, this is kind of what Bill Cosby went through. mm-hmm. right? I mean, Bill Cosby's in prison for X amount of years, and then there's a technicality on how he was charged or whatever, and they pull everything.
9: Yeah.
8: But he's been out ever since then. This, I don't know if this is going to affect him, you know, in a way that he's actually going to be set free, but he is going to get a new trial.
9: He's still got to serve time on those other things.
8: Yeah, but how long, I wonder?
9: 40 years was the sentence.
8: For those, and then another lifetime sentence for the actual murders?
9: Mm-hmm.
8: I agree with you, because
9: you got to give people a fair trial.
8: You do. No matter how gross it all is, you have to do that. And I think that by the time that this trial was going on, even if the guy had 20% of the townspeople that were in favor of him, all of that turned into 99-1. Everybody wanted this guy to burn. Everybody did.
9: He testified in his own defense against his own lawyer's recommendation.
8: Yes.
9: Got up there on the stand and, I was not there when Paw got shot. He called his son Paw.
8: Was his name Paul?
9: His name was Paul.
8: Yeah, and he called him Paw.
9: Turned into Paw. And then his wife was called Mags. And he had nicknames for everybody.
8: God.
9: And those, you know, the dead teenager from the boating accident, the dead son, the dead wife, those weren't even all the bodies.
8: That's what I was saying.
9: There was the housekeeper who basically raised the dead son when he was non-dead.
0: Who fell down the stairs.
9: Fell down the front stairs. And I actually do think that was an accident. But then there was this other guy that the older son, I think, was a bully to. And he ends up shot and dead on a roadway near there.
8: He was gay.
9: Blind. He was dead, Corbin.
8: Well, yes, but
9: there's not the
0: same. Yeah, there were rumors that there was a homoerotic relationship with the son and this guy, right?
8: Right, and they killed him on the side of the road, right? Like they either mowed him down or shot him on the side of the road, and they never found him.
9: I don't think that's ever been prosecuted.
8: I mean, this story is, again, you could not write it. It's so insane.
9: It's real Southern Gothic craziness.
8: And so far they've had the HBO documentary. I think there was another docuseries that was put out by like E or something like that.
9: Yeah, there's been I think three or so.
8: And then an actual,
9: and then a dramatization
8: scripted, yes,
9: that has Rosanna Arquette in it. Patricia Arquette.
0: Yeah, yeah, Patricia Arquette was the mom.
9: She was great in that.
0: Yeah.
9: And whoever they got to play Alec Murdoch is awesome.
0: Yeah, I looked it up and I already forgot his name.
9: It was like Jason something.
8: Singer, I do
9: Sturm.
8: Believe. Yeah.
10: Statham.
8: But, so.
9: John Cena.
8: Back to it.
10: That's right.
8: 40-year federal sentence pleading guilty to stealing $12 million from his clients. And then the concurrent 27-year sentence after pleading guilty in a state financial crimes case. So he's got 67 years.
9: We haven't covered the fact that while he was awaiting trial on the embezzlement stuff, he himself was stopped in the roadway and shot in the head. and then all of a sudden he had a murder attempt on his life, and then they investigate that and found out that he had paid his cousin to kill him to get insurance money, and he used an undersized gun or something and didn't have good aim, and it just hit him in the head but didn't kill him. So there's that element to it as well.
0: So there have been two TV adaptations, like
9: dramatizations.
0: So one was on Hulu with Jason Clarke. That's the one.
9: That's the one with
0: Patricia Arquette. And then on Lifetime, they had a Murdaugh Murders, the movie, with Bill Pullman.
8: Oh, wow.
9: Bill Pullman played Alec?
0: Yeah.
9: Oh, wow.
8: So not only was he a prosecutor, father, grandfather, and great-grandfather. So all of them did it. And then all of those kids, RIP to Paw, they were kind of all lunkheads, I think, too. Just didn't have that direction that he wanted, that Alex wanted. But, yeah, I mean, like, they showed that law office, and it's just these old Civil War photos of the guy that started the law firm. And you're right, it's very Southern Gothic, all of it is. I'm surprised it hadn't been made into a big-time movie at this point. But, yeah, so he gets another court case just based on the fact that the county clerk was like,
26: oh, I hope he testifies again. I was riveted to that when he was testifying.
8: Because that was all live on TV, wasn't
26: yeah.
8: it?
26: Yeah, they carried it live.
8: On court TV or whatever?
10: He was up there talking and crying. And yes, sir. Yes, ma'am.
8: Like it's such a cartoon voice.
26: He is. He's one of these. And he's like 6'4", 6'5". He's this
7: huge. Is he really?
8: Yeah, he's
26: red-headed
8: huge.
26: Lummox of a guy. And he's kind of got that, you know, similar to, well, anyway, similar to other people that he's almost a cartoon figure. So the more he makes himself ridiculous, the more kind of endearing he becomes because he's just so cartoonish.
8: Yeah, he almost became a sympathetic figure. Well, it's a wild, wild case, and it's back in the news as Alex Murdaugh, his convictions were overturned.
26: Way
8: new
26: to go,
8: trial.
26: Way to
8: new
26: go.
8: Trial.
7: Coming. I had almost nothing to do with this one.
11: Hear that, Bob?
7: Positive.
26: Yeah. Well, who was the guy that called Dale Hellestray a crazy-eyed bully?
7: No. You're confused.
26: Yeah,
7: confused. Dale Hellestray was a lovely man who might
8: he
7: have
8: still
7: had
8: is.
7: Crazy eyes.
8: He still yes. is, I do believe.
7: Yeah.
8: All right. Let's come back. We've got a ton more live from the Musers compound next.
12: The Ticket.
7: Okay, well, Corby, property tax time is upon us. 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
8: 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The deadline to protest is May 15th. 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
3: 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The Rangers just 9-15 in his 24 career starts. Tonight marking the first start in his career against the Diamondbacks. Texas off tomorrow and then begin a 9-game, 10-day road trip on Friday night against the Astros. The Avalanche host the Wild tonight for Game 5 of Round 2 at 7. Colorado leading the series 3-1 after a 5-2 win in Game 4. The President's Trophy-winning Avalanche lead the league with a plus-10 third-period goal differential in the playoffs. And the 2026 NFL season will begin with a Super Bowl rematch between the Patriots and Seahawks in Seattle, the game on Wednesday night. It's the first time in a decade the league opens the year with a Super Bowl rematch. 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
8: 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Fire away. Deep into woods.
11: Woods,
8: where we are overlooking a pond that we saw multiple friends of ours trying to fish in. I don't know if I saw anybody catch anything. Pool, which is good for us.
11: Yeah.
8: And lots of nature. Nature galore. Lots of animals. Land animals, i.e. cows.
0: And geese.
8: And
0: air
8: geese.
0: Animals.
8: And
0: air/water/land animals.
8: Right. I wonder if EA thinks that air animals or land animals are hotter. So last night, I was really partying hard.
11: Yeah.
8: And after the Spurs game got out of control, pardon me, I flipped it over to the Golf Channel to watch golf course designer Gil Hance go hole by hole at Arana Mink Golf Course, where the PGA Championship is being held.
11: Right.
0: Boy, you do know how to party.
8: To go over the strategy for each and every hole. So that's...
11: Okay, here's the strategy. Blow it over all the bunkers.
8: Yeah. That was the way that I partied last night, but I know you partied in a different way.
11: Well, I did. Not to say I'm not interested in Gil Hands walking us through a Aronimink, because that sounds delightful. There's no question that a golf major intersecting with the compound is a big victory for all of us, don't you think, Dave?
0: I can't think of a bigger victory.
8: Especially one where the television coverage starts at 5:45 in the morning.
11: Oh, my gosh. We'll be making pancakes around the campfire. No, I watched...
8: Goose pancakes.
11: I watched, today to be specific, Us Against the World, U.S. See, us and U.S. are kind of the same, but a couple little punctuation marks there, little periods, little dots to make it extra clever. But it's Us Against the World. It's on HBO. And it is, in this world, we have too many documentaries and too many sports documentaries, and they're starting to all feel like the same thing. So I want to preface it by saying I don't disagree. I'm starting, even me, I love this stuff. But even I start to see that it's the same basic recipe when you're telling a story. However, I think this one has a chance of being great. So it's Us Against the World. It's about the national team, the World Cup men's national team.
0: This whole four-year cycle?
11: Yes. In fact, they're trying to thread a needle here. I think, first of all, I want to say I'm delighted that I watched it, and I can't wait to see what's next. But I also realize my credibility is usually saying most sports documentaries rule, and especially the first episode, and then I peter out, and I don't want to give people the wrong impression. But they're trying to thread the needle of telling the story of who these guys are, because that's important. Like, once you get past Christian Pulisic, who's the next most
8: famous guy
11: on the national team? Weston McKinney or Tyler Adams or...
8: There is none.
11: Jedi Robinson.
8: There are none.
11: I mean, they got guys, and they got a lot of guys back from the 2022 team. But let's be honest. The national team is for addicts and casuals during World Cups. And then, like your favorite figure skaters or speed skaters or whatever, you forget about them for the other... 3 years and 11 months until we do it again.
0: For a while there, they were trying to pump up Diego Luna.
11: They were. Well,
0: is he even going to make the team?
8: Diego Luna, that's the actor that was in...
11: He's Andor.
8: Yeah.
11: You're thinking of...
0: Who am I thinking of?
11: You're thinking of a Luna, I think. But no, I don't believe he's in the mix.
8: Diego Schwartzman. He wasn't starring in Andor.
11: What they did is they...
0: Yeah, it's Diego Luna.
8: Same name. How about that?
11: I don't think he's squarely in the mix, but I could be wrong, Dave, because I'm playing catch-up right now as well on the national team. But this first episode did a lot on Tyler Adams, who's awesome, and a lot on Weston McKinney, who's the Metroplex's own, and a little on Pulisic, and a little on Matt Turner. And so they kind of go back to the 2022 World Cup. And this first episode is kind of letting you get to know those guys, because in 2018, we pretty much laid out an 8-year plan. And what that meant was we missed the 2018 World Cup.
8: Knowing that we were going to host?
11: Yes.
8: We already got that? Okay.
11: Yes. So that's kind of step one, is the unfortunate convergence of us missing the 2018 World Cup altogether. Like, the only World Cup we've missed since 1986. We made it in 90, and we've made it every time except 2018. And 2018 was a disaster, because all we needed to do is draw, like, Trinidad in the final match, and maybe we needed to beat them. But we needed a result against tiny little Trinidad, and we didn't get it. And so we missed the 2018 World Cup. So... roughly that same moment in time, we are given the 2026 World Cup with Mexico and Canada. So the story is, we've got to have our national team peaking by 2026. I don't want to spoil it, but it's not necessarily peaking right now. We've had some moments. Like in 21, we were beating Mexico all the time, and in 22, we had a really good World Cup, and we got out of our group, despite a lot of people worried about that and thinking England was going to kill us and Wales would probably beat us, and we had to beat Iran, and we did, And so a lot of good things, and a lot of those guys are back, but we've had some chaos, and we've gone backwards, and it's just a – but these guys, this documentary crew, has complete behind-the-scenes coverage. And they have it's really good. They're in
8: How
11: the
8: many
11: locker
8: episodes?
11: Room. I think there will be five. So every Tuesday night, you'll get an hour.
8: And it leads up to
11: And it will be right
8: one,
11: up to our first
8: play.
11: Game in the World Cup. So the World Cup, to me, is two different things because I'm an American. And so
0: you're a real American.
11: Mm-hmm. So the American path is like phase one of the World Cup. And then phase two is when all of the countries that have a chance to win the World Cup
8: right.
11: play each other.
8: Like
11: we've
8: talked about this, if the United States in our lifetime, let's say we live 50 more years, and if the United States wins the World Cup in our lifetime, it would be the biggest shocker of any sport that we have followed, I think, in our lifetime.
11: Yeah, and we always build in like a 20-year window. Because we always say, well, we're trying to catch the world. And I don't know, man. I do feel like this is the most talented roster we've ever had. Because in our best World Cup, which was 2002. And how do I know it's our best World Cup? I have to admit the truth. And the truth is, of all the World Cups we've played in since World War II, there has been exactly one World Cup where we won more than one match.
8: That's so amazing.
11: In fact, if you took all of our wins in all of the World Cups and added them together, we have nine since 1930.
0: God, we suck.
11: Well, I mean, honestly, no, we're normal. We're a normal country, and wins in the World Cup are very hard to come by. I think seven countries have won a World Cup, maybe eight all time, and it's the same eight. And they go back and forth, and there's been one, maybe England's like the only one-off. And
0: Did Uruguay win more than one?
11: Yeah, Uruguay had a bunch.
0: Early on?
11: Yeah, they pretty much came up with the World Cup. That's kind of their bit. So they won, I think, in 30 and 34 and 50 maybe. And then Brazil won a bunch. And in between, we've had Spain and Germany and Italy, of course, has won several. And France and Argentina and England. So I think I just named all eight. I don't think, like, Holland's never won it. A lot of these big-time soccer countries have never won a World Cup. It's a very, very difficult thing to do. So Americans are like, oh, we'll just go win it one of these years. It's such a hard thing to even conceive. But you could argue, and I think this documentary does, that this is our best group of guys because all of these guys seem to have a role on a very important club worldwide. You know, they're all doing very well. Very few of our players are Major League Soccer players. Most all of them have gone to Europe and have gotten really good at it. And so now we have the manager, Marcelo Pochettino, the guy who got famous for managing Tottenham. And so we have a world-class coach, hypothetically, and world-class players, and now we're trying to basically get to a spot in the World Cup where we can win two matches. Now, that sounds like a ridiculous thing, but keep in mind, to win a World Cup, you probably will need to win six in the same World Cup because...
8: And we've won nine in our history.
11: Yeah. And so you'd have to probably win two to get out of your group, maybe one. And then now we have round of 32. So 32, 16, 8, 4, 2. So you'd have to win five in the knockout round. It used to just be four. And we've only won, of all the years of knockout rounds, we've won one match.
8: The Mexico match?
11: The Mexico match. That's the only time we've won a match in the knockout round. Now the good news is, when we lose to one of the powers, it's usually only 2-1 or 1-0. We're not losing 7-0, but it's a long ways to go. So anyway, this is the story, and this episode was about the 2022 World Cup, and I think there's great stuff in there and great stories. But what I really think is important is you just get to know the guys on the team, and that's really job one is to teach those of us who really care about the national team, stuff we don't know, while letting anybody who wants to know about the U.S. team you know, kind of starting at why is this a big deal and what's so hard, and put perspective in the fact that we average like one win per World Cup. And again, that's not that uncommon, but it's where we are. So it's on HBO.
8: Hour each?
11: They're an hour each. The first one's out. They'll be out every Tuesday. And when the fifth one drops, I believe we will also be kicking off the World Cup. And I'm really, really excited about it. But my standards for, you know, when people are like, can the U.S. win the World Cup? The answer is no, we can't. But I do think this team has a chance to be like our best World Cup team ever. And while that won't interest people because we'll probably still get bounced in the round of 16 or 8, we've made it to the round of 8 one time in 2002. And so it's like, can you go further than any American team has ever gone, or at least match what happened in 2002 to show?
8: This is like running a marathon, a personal goal. You just want your, you don't care, you're not winning it, but you would like to improve.
11: Yes.
8: Incrementally.
0: Let's PR this World
8: Cup. There you go.
11: You don't want to go backwards.
8: Right.
11: And it does feel like this dream of our golden generation around Pulisic and McKinney and those guys has sort of petered out a little bit. Now,
0: well, it seems like that it's been rare that all of our guys have played together.
11: Right.
0: That they've all kind of been piecemealed into the lineup.
11: Yes.
0: And we've mixed them in with a bunch of spares.
11: And because we're hosting, we didn't have to qualify. And so we haven't really played matches that matter.

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15: A Better Life with Dr. Sanjay Gupta.
16: You ever wonder why the same cold virus makes some people so sick and others not sick at all? Well, according to an interesting new study out of Yale School of Medicine, one key factor is how quickly the cells in their noses, called nasal cells, respond to the virus and contain it. It's called the interferon response, and it can vary for different people. Now, when that response gets inhibited, it can trigger a different reaction, which leads to excessive mucus production and inflammation. In other words, a cold that is a lot more miserable. Of course, there are other factors at play, your genetics,

0: 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Also, good old-fashioned hand washing. 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

0: Ticker brought to you by the Diamond Factory and Michelob Ultra, the official beer of FIFA World Cup 26. The Rangers going for back-to-back series wins tonight as they wrap up their homestand against the Diamondbacks at Globe Life. First pitch just after 7 o'clock with Kamar Rocker on the mound for Texas. Manager Skip Schumacher on the Texas offense that had season highs in hits and runs in last night's 7-4 win.
1: Said this before, like you just learned from the day before and get better the next day, and we had a good game plan up and down the lineup. They executed really well with their game plan. We had Jock leading off with the home run right away.
0: Jock leads off once again tonight. Nimmo hitting second as well, starting in right after having to exit last night's game with a rolled ankle. And the Cavs and Pistons meeting tonight at 7 o'clock from Detroit for Game 5 of the NBA's Eastern Conference Semifinals. Watch on ESPN. The series tied at 2. Detroit favored by 4.5. The home team has taken each game in this series. That's the Ticket Ticker. I'm Will Connerly on Sports Radio 96.7 and 1310, The Ticket.
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3: And here's Dave.
5: Thank you. Oh, no.
6: What's up?
5: What happened? Margarita bubble voice.
6: Oh, I didn't hear it.
5: A robo-taxi operator is in trouble.
6: Uh-oh.
5: Now, this is not related to the viral videos of the Waymos running red lights in Dallas, although that is concerning.
6: Yeah. Bob, did you see that one?
7: Mm-hmm.
3: I did.
6: Chiloso just brought food out.
3: You don't have to ask me a question the second I sneak
6: I didn't
3: a
6: know.
3: Quesadilla bite. You did know.
6: I had no idea.
5: You watched him put it in his mouth.
6: Mm-hmm.
3: He doesn't like eating on the air.
5: So this is not Waymo.
3: My one Corby complaint in life.
5: The National Highway Traffic Safety Administration is investigating Austin-based Avride, which is Uber's rideshare partner. They have had 16 crashes in Austin and Dallas between December and March related to lane changes, clipping other vehicles, and failing to avoid vehicles or objects in the roadway.
6: Dude, that is an inordinate amount of crashes.
5: Yeah, and so I guess Avride, in a lot of these cases, they still had a safety operator in the driver's seat, but they were just there as a fail-safe that the autonomous driving system was driving the car when these incidents happened. And they caused some property damage, one alleged minor injury. All of these, or most of these crashes, took place at speeds below 20 miles an hour.
6: Yeah.
5: So it's not like they're causing dramatic pileups.
6: Right.
5: But it is concerning that we are a little out in front of the technology.
6: Well, why is it Texas? Because, you know, in California when we were out there, especially San Francisco, I guess maybe that was the launch point of it. But there have been very few, if any, reported issues out there from what we researched when we first got on there. And this is brand new to Texas. And I think that it was, you know, we were months, maybe even a year into it, to the Waymo scene whenever we got into one in San Francisco.
5: I'm just now checking my app to see. Yeah, no, I'm still not approved.
3: Really?
5: I used like an invite code, and it didn't approve me. If you have an invite code to Waymo.
6: Wait, to join?
5: Yeah.
6: What does that mean?
5: It's still, like, they're still rolling it out. It's not available for anyone to just get a Waymo.
6: I wonder what gets you in the club.
5: Well, you have to have an invite code. And I guess the one that I found, the one that I used, it didn't.
6: Too late?
5: It didn't get me in.
6: DJ's the one that did this for us when we were in San Francisco because Bob and I were too dumb. Did you have to have an invite code, or was it you just downloaded the app?
8: I think I just downloaded the app.
5: Yeah, I think because it was in full service in San Francisco.
6: Yeah,
5: it
6: definitely.
5: It wasn't like a beta situation.
6: Do you think this is going to help your parents get into one of these cars or hurt?
3: No, I think it will only take a small amount of bad news to drive off a large demographic of society from the automated car world. So when it takes miners, does it go to the mines or what does it do?
6: That's a good question.
5: Minor accidents, like not serious.
3: Oh. Okay.
5: And minor injuries.
6: Do you think that
5: injuries
6: would be
5: that don't require hospitalization?
6: Do you think that'd be a popular service? Uber mines?
3: Just taking the miners to the mines.
5: They only go back and forth from the mines to wherever miners live.
3: Well, where are you supposed to park? Around the mines.
6: No.
3: There's no parking.
6: No. I'm going to write this down to my Apple Notes.
3: Need to ride share to the mines.
6: Uber mines.
5: Okay, UNT Dallas.
3: I think we get some venture capital on that.
6: God.
5: Has celebrated a milestone today, or yesterday. UNT Dallas has graduated its youngest graduate of their master's program in school history.
6: Okay, I love this game. Masters.
5: Yes.
6: Not undergrad.
5: Graduate degree.
3: Okay.
6: I'm going to say...
5: Not that master's.
6: 14.
3: A master's at 14?
6: Yeah, bro. We start them young.
3: 17.
5: You're both wrong, but Bob wins. 18-year-old...
6: Damn it!
5: Hannah Taylor Schlitz.
6: Why can't we have them when they're like 14? See, I'm stuck on 14.
5: She graduated from UNT Dallas yesterday with a master's degree in public leadership.
6: Vague.
5: And she's accepted a summer internship at Dallas Love Field in aviation emergency management and communications. She plans on getting her doctorate degree. She wants to pursue a career in emergency disaster management or disaster science to help people the way she really received help as an infant, because she was adopted from Ethiopia in 2008 after her birth mother died from tuberculosis.
6: Wow.
5: So she and her two siblings were adopted and brought to the U.S. And so in 2024, when she was 16, 2 years ago, she became the youngest ever person to get an undergraduate degree from TWU.
6: Yeah.
5: And you know whose record she broke?
6: Clock boy?
5: No, her sister.
6: Wow.
5: Her sister Haley had graduated from TWU in 2019 at 16 years and 9 months.
3: Jeez.
5: So she shattered her record by 9 months. And by the way, her brother Ian graduated high school at 12.
6: I mean, what are we doing here? What's wrong with my kids? What can't I have one of them?
3: They don't sound real receptive to one of my go-to speeches with my kids, which is, hey, you know, it's not a race. You don't have
6: to. Don't worry about it. Take your time.
3: Well, I just, you know,
6: F stands for fun.
3: I understand the concept of the empty nest, but I also think that life is long and the real world is probably not as awesome as you think it will be. So enjoy your youth and enjoy your university experience. And yeah, I mean, if you could save dad some money, that'd be cool. But also, let's not act like the world is going to leave if we don't get there in time. Right?
6: Grab my kid right there and tell him to come in here. He's dumber than a box of ding-dongs.
3: Adulthood is not like catching a bus. There will be another one.
5: Right.
3: You don't have to get on this one.
5: Just like hot chicks.
6: So we met, yeah. We met, yeah. We met
3: they'll make more.
6: We met a human being at Cowboys training camp this past year. And she told us that she was graduating a year early from college. And
3: so you talked to college girls at cowboy camp, huh?
6: Well, yeah, because she approached me because she turned out she was a friend of a parent's kid.
3: She approached him.
5: Yeah.
3: It happens all the time.
6: Yeah.
7: Are you the snake? I'm sorry I'm not
6: in
7: 14.
6: The flesh. In the flesh. Hey, shut up. But she told me she graduated a year early.
7: I'm a little old for you.
6: Gross, dude.
7: Why does she talk like so soft?
3: Both of you, stop using that voice.
6: But she graduated early, and so and then she's like, and then I regretted it, instantly regretted it. What am I doing? Why did I?
5: Yeah.
6: What's the point of that? And then I go, well, are you going to take
5: cheated yourself out of a year of the experience.
6: Yeah. I go, are you going to take some time off now? And she's like, oh, no, I've already accepted a job at blah, blah, blah, blah, blah. And so she's going.
5: Oh, wow. How did she get in at blah, blah, blah, blah, blah?
6: A year early graduating.
3: They're hiring.
6: Felt regret, yet then still is getting a job at 21 or whatever in the real world. No. No, thank you.
3: Yeah.
6: Go have some fun, man.
5: All right. Speaking of having fun.
6: Yep.
5: Last one for today.
3: Okay.
5: In Frisco, you know, they're gearing up for the U.S. Open. What is it? Two years from
3: the
5: now?
3: PGA.
5: The PGA. Yeah. Sorry, not the U.S. Open. The PGA.
3: How could you confuse the U.S. Open and the PGA, Dave?
5: So Omni PGA Frisco, they are gearing up by offering a very special suite. It's a
6: you
5: experience.
6: Have my
5: it's an experience
6: okay.
5: for you and your family. It costs an average of $1,100 a night.
6: Okay.
5: It is a fully immersive family experience now open at the award-winning resort.
6: Consisting of?
5: It's on the 10th floor, overlooking the 10th hole at Field Ranch East. 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And it is the Dude Perfect Suite.
6: Yes.
5: It has
6: at the Omni?
5: Yes. It has AstroTurf in the living room and the bunk room.
3: They're going to destroy.
5: A PlayStation gaming room or gaming system with leather gaming chairs, a mini basketball hoop, a game table, and gear up stations inspired by Dude Perfect stunts.
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5: It also has a candy cart and a selfie backdrop.
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6: I think kids... This era of kids are seeing through the mirage that is Dude Perfect.
5: No, they're not.
6: This generation.
3: Nice try.
6: So at what point do they stop being Dude Perfect?
3: So what sort of cut does Dude Perfect get off of this?
5: God, no telling. On $1,100 a night?
3: Do they have, like...
5: For doing nothing?
3: Are all 5 of them, like, automated, and they go, like, they kind of pop up?
6: Yeah.
5: Well, they're probably the selfie backdrop.
3: Yeah.
5: It's like the 5 of them going...
3: Yeah,
5: they always make the same faces in their picture.
6: Yeah,
3: well, like at the shooting gallery, you always have the things pop up and slide by.
6: Right, there's Cody.
3: To the five Dude Perfect guys just got to slide down the wall.
6: All right, good stuff, Community Quick Hits, man. Let's Sturm Center it up next.
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14: For years, scientists have been studying the association between depression and dementia. As you might expect, the relationship is complicated. But there's this new study out of the UK which found it's not just broad strokes. There are six symptoms of depression that are especially correlated with dementia risk years later. Number one, losing confidence in yourself. Two, not being able to face up to your problems. Three, not feeling warmth or affection from other people. Four, feeling nervous and anxious all the time. Five, not being satisfied with the way tasks are carried out. And finally, six, difficulty concentrating. 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But dementia takes longer to manifest. If you notice these symptoms, talk to your doctor about it. I'm Dr. Sanjay Gupta, helping you live a better life.
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6: Here's Bob.
9: All right. First, an acknowledgement to Dave on Diego Luna.
10: Dave.
9: So the first episode was about 2022, and he was not on the national team then, so they're probably going to introduce him a little bit later. His status for the national team, it seems like if you have 26 guys, you're going to take Luna for sure. I don't know where he is on, like, getting on the field, but Luna is most well-known probably for being one of those very, very young dudes who had a choice to play for Mexico or for the United States a couple years ago, and he picked the United States, and Pochettino played him a ton last summer. And so I assume he'll be in the mix, but they didn't really spend – his name wasn't even said in this first episode of this HBO documentary, but
11: he'll be on the radar at some point.
9: Yeah, and he is one of those all-Major League Soccer guys. He has not gone to Europe, but he's still pretty young at 22. And he started – for the second time this week, at El Paso Locomotive.
11: Really?
9: Yeah, yeah. So when he was
11: just
9: 18, he
11: was the dude from Ted Lasso signed.
9: Yeah.
6: Wow. So the Ted Lasso guy could make the World Cup team.
9: No, but that's a funny pivot.
6: Why are you saying that?
9: Because he's not good at soccer, Corby. It's a TV show.
6: Have you
9: seen
6: the show?
9: It's horrible.
6: He's amazing.
9: Meanwhile, guys, should be an interesting day here at the compound. Interesting night. You know, there will be pop-up ticket programming here on your favorite radio station.
6: Yep.
11: Including nothing but bangers.
9: Including nothing but bangers.
6: And nothing but hangers with
11: Chubb
6: Craig
11: and Donovan.
9: And who knows how deep into the night it goes. But I don't know if you see that TV over there, but this is going to get really interesting at 7 o'clock.
11: Well, it's already been claimed by Diamond Talk. They've put it on Rangers pregame.
9: Oh, is that what's going on? Okay, so I was going to say, does the NBA playoffs win? Do the NHL playoffs win? Or does Ranger baseball win?
6: Well, you said that last one with a disparaging
11: They don't
6: tone.
11: Even have to do Diamond Talk tonight, and they're watching the dumb Rangers.
9: Well, we're going for a sweep, dude.
6: No, we're not. We lost 1-0 in the opener, but thanks for playing.
9: Well, we're going for the series win.
6: Are you here, Craig?
12: Hi.
6: Yeah, there you are.
12: How are you?
6: I'm fine. You're just banging on my button over there.
12: Oh, that's you. Sorry. Yeah. Yes, I wanted to confirm.
11: Banging on my button.
6: I've had a lot of missteps today.
12: I thought you would like that. I just wanted to confirm nothing but hangers.
6: Yes.
12: Will come on after nothing but bangers.
6: Right, where Craig
9: talks
6: only closed hangers for about 3 hours.
11: And airplane hangers,
12: yeah,
11: I heard.
12: Yeah, McLaren wants to talk airplane hangers. So.
6: Okay.
9: Yeah, we're going for the win tonight, the Rangers are.
6: Yeah. Second series win in a row, as a matter of fact, after that dramatic 2-3 from the Cubs.
9: That's right, and it could be the second time in about a month that we've won back-to-back games. So let's – and you know what happens when you get to three – That's called a winning streak.
6: That's a turkey.
9: That's called a winning streak.
11: Two nights in a row with the roof open.
9: And I believe we have...
6: Why now? It's hotter now.
9: We have two of those, but both of them were, I think, pre-Easter when our Rangers
6: fired off. I don't think a Ranger game should win the against a playoff hockey game and a playoff basketball game.
11: Well, flex your muscle, Snake.
6: Well, I don't have any. I mean, I plan on just doing radio all night anyway. I don't really care about what goes on in the sports world.
12: Can I ask who is in charge of deciding whether the roof is open or closed? Is that Skip Schumacher? Is it Chris Young? Is it Corey Seager?
6: So have you heard the reason why it's not open or it hadn't been open as much?
12: No.
6: Even when it's 75 degrees and perfect outside? Apparently, there's been some sort of, I don't know, bad judgment in the construction of the flooring of that ballpark where if there's any humidity at all, it's like a slip and slide for the patrons.
11: Yeah, the concourse, it's,
12: wow.
11: It's smooth concrete, polished concrete. And so if there's any level of humidity with the roof open, it'll condense on the floor and people will slip and fall.
6: Like old ladies from Weatherford will fall.
11: Yeah, they'll break their hip.
9: Do we believe this?
12: Here, it's going to be humid 90% of the time.
6: I know.
9: Can't they put
6: fix it, right? Like you just need to fix that in the off season.
9: Can't they put those little things that are on the bottom of your bathtub?
6: Yes.
9: Yeah.
6: Around everywhere. The ballpark? 100%.
9: Little flower things?
6: I mean, the fact that you have this ballpark and you keep the roof closed in April, it was open once in April, is that right?
11: Or just take a floor sander and just grit it up a little bit.
9: Or lay turf. You could do that.
6: I like that idea too.
11: Dude, perfect turf.
9: Or maybe some carpet.
6: The fact that it's just not open because it makes that ballpark. Have you been there when it's open?
12: No.
6: It's so much different and so much better and so cool. And you only have this window. The window's closing right now.
12: Right.
6: But even now, it's like back home, I don't know about where they are. It's cool up here in the north.
12: Right.
6: But back there, it's hotter than hell tonight. But yeah, open it up. Let the old lady slip.
12: What was the split last season, open versus closed?
9: I think there's 81 games, and I want to say it was open 7 or 8 times. So,
6: yeah,
9: maybe 73 closed.
12: That's crazy.
9: Yeah, and
11: how often do you use the sunroof on your car?
12: I would say the car I'm in now, I've had 2.5 years, and I think I've opened the sunroof once.
9: Oh. How about the convertible top?
12: I don't have a convertible. That looks like a beating to drive a convertible.
9: And you accidentally hit the button while you're going down the expressway, and it just starts
11: giant catches parachute. The way.
9: Yeah, yeah. Just
6: if you could just unzip a top and take it off, and that'd be easy, right?
12: Yeah, but I wouldn't want to drive on a highway or really anywhere in a convertible.
6: No,
12: it just sounds
6: either.
12: Miserable.
6: I know.
12: You're going to get bugs in your teeth, and
6: hair's
12: going to go everywhere.
6: Totes mess your hair up,
12: right?
9: And then a semi drives over the top of you.
12: Spits out the window at you.
11: How are you balancing late in life fatherhood with midlife crisis?
12: I think it's helping. I haven't identified a midlife crisis. I don't think I've gone through
11: one. So that's
12: why
11: you haven't gotten the convertible yet?
12: Right. Exactly. That's why it doesn't appeal to me.
9: What about your Harley?
12: I don't think I'll ever have one of those either. I'm just still on my bicycle, so.
6: What is
7: a bicycle's enough for me?
12: But I think having a young kid, that staves off any midlife crisis.
6: Maybe that was your midlife crisis. I'll show you I can procreate.
12: Maybe.
6: Yeah. Look at it that way.
7: I'm going to knock up this broad.
12: Although.
6: How about you?
12: Although I don't appreciate you labeling my daughter my midlife crisis.
11: Daddy's little midlife crisis.
9: Why, thank you.
6: Oh, man.
9: Look at that.
11: Frozen Awesomes.
9: That's how we end Sturm Center.
6: Good job. That's right.
9: A Mark delivery.
10: Sturm Center.
6: All right, it's 6:50 on the ticket.
7: Where's the fattest girl in the bar? I'm going to bang her right now.
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31: The risk of stroke goes up for all of us as we age. But for women, the risk really amplifies after menopause. In fact, one in five women in the United States between the ages of 55 and 75 will have a stroke. But according to a new study carried out by researchers in California, adhering to the Mediterranean diet can significantly lower that risk. One expert said, "We continue to see study after study showing that a predominantly plant-based diet improves all sorts of different outcomes. Now, with this diet in particular, you've seen it lower the risk of certain types of cancer, diabetes, depression, dementia, even gum disease. Now, as a reminder, the Mediterranean diet prioritizes eating vegetables, fruits, beans, olive oil, nuts and fish, and limiting meat and dairy. I'm Dr. Sanjay Gupta, helping you live a better life.